0: Right now, have they not swept anybody all year?
1: Nobody. That was the point. They
0: no
1: have
0: runs.
1: No sweeps.
0: Oh, then I'm in favor of the move.
1: I mean, you are.
0: Whatever. For the optics and maybe for the clubhouse.
1: Whatever is exactly right.
0: Let me ask you this, Mark.
1: In other words, if they had swept the Reds, would you be like, let's teen movie slow clap this thing. Yeah, Giants. Whatever.
0: Let me ask you
1: get
0: this.
1: It over
0: and,
1: with.
0: You know, for Grandy and Risotto as well, because they were watching a little bit more closely. How many fans today showed up with brooms?
1: I didn't see any.
2: I wasn't watching that closely.
0: And are you still allowed to? Like, back in the day, if they're going for the sweep, you'd bring a broom.
1: It's probably a good question.
2: And more bags over faces than brooms.
1: Yeah, I don't
0: today?
1: Know. I don't know if you're
2: joking.
1: You're allowed to bring a long stick to a baseball game. They won't do bat day anymore because they're afraid that everybody starts swinging it at other people.
0: But you could bring one of those little, like, umpire.
1: Can you?
0: I don't know.
1: I have no idea.
0: As long as
2: you cannot.
0: As long as it fits in that little like bag, that see-through bag that's 18 by 23.
1: No, it doesn't have to just fit. Those people get to look in there and act like they're looking for something.
2: I can bring in anything that fits in that bag. Is that what you're telling me?
1: Yeah, that's definitely not true. What, do you put a grenade in there?
0: What I'm telling you
1: is
0: you can go to a WNBA game and bring a toy of some.
1: What kind of toy?
0: The kind of toy that is not for children, and they hurl it on the court.
1: Oh.
0: So.
1: Wow, you went there.
0: Well, I'm just talking about things that you can bring and you can't bring.
1: People sneak those in.
0: Right.
1: That's kind of something that you can...
0: You could also sneak in one of those mini brooms. Wow. What's going on?
1: Yes.
0: Where are you with your Bobby Fitz?
1: Yes, you could shove the broom in your pants.
3: For the love of God.
1: You could do that. I don't think... It's just... It's not that important, is it?
0: That's kind of my point where...
1: I'm going to shove a broom in my pants so that Krug and Kipe will see me and be like, out of bed. They brought their broom. Bring a broom. Get a sweep. I don't know if we're doing that. Who cares is my point.
0: You made an earlier point about, is this how we're saying goodbye to Mike Kruko? My thing is, this is maybe why he's leaving.
1: I don't think that.
0: I agree. It's not really the real reason. But honestly, if you're Mike Kruko and you're thinking, how much more of this do I have to endure? Because this is bad.
1: 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Xfinity, imagine that. Yeah, it really is, and I mean this now in a very layered way, it's the season from hell. And it's all the stuff that we just detailed, and that's not news to anybody. I feel like for anybody who was with us around this time yesterday, it was actually at the very end of the show, I kind of threw some shade at the Jeff Passan and the Dodgers stuff. And I want to kind of reboot that for a second because I do sort of feel like it came out a little bit wrong, quite frankly. I have, I'm not going to say I have no issue with the competitive advantage that the Dodgers clearly have with the finances. We could go into this. It's a little bit hard to understand on the radio, but Mark Walter, who has sold the Lakers and now is rumored to be selling Chelsea and his stake in the Dodgers, he's gotten caught up in some stuff, and the Dodgers have done a bunch of things behind the scenes with their money, kind of moving things around with insurance companies that have provided them a competitive advantage. That's not me, a Giants fan, saying that. That's the baseball world reporting that. And so he is in a little bit of trouble. Are the Dodgers in trouble? No, probably not. Has this changed the conversation for next year and the lockout and the salary cap? Absolutely, it has. The point I wanted to get to is that I do think there are shady dealings at the top a lot of times. A lot of times. This is, unfortunately, the way sports works. Lane Kiffin's over there at LSU signing people off of the Browns training camp squad. 2 days later, I don't know if you saw this, all of the SEC commissioners got together and made it illegal. Now, Lane's already done it. I don't know if he has to go back on it. I bring that up just to say, there's people pushing the envelope and trying to get an advantage, individuals, teams, conferences, all the time. The only reason I brought it up is because I would like Dodger fans to sort of eat it a little bit, because I feel like for 5 years, they're always bragging about, well, our owner is just better than your owner, and we'd have even more championships if it weren't for those stupid Astros and their trash can. It's like, you do stuff for a competitive advantage as well. I say all that to say, I put that in the same bucket. This is not what I want to be talking about. This baseball season has made it impossible to think about baseball. And that's the Giants. That's the lockout looming. Give me the story in baseball right now where you're like, this is a great story. Like, let's follow this. We're rooting for this. What are you rooting for?
0: It's hard when you look at it from a macro standpoint, but you can look at little moments like Pete Crow Armstrong going for the MVP.
1: I like that one.
0: I used to do a morning show with a guy named Mark Kreidler, and his kid, who is from Davis, came back to Sacramento, I guess it was 2 days ago, and he hit a home run. And he's kind of a classic 4A player. He's been a lot of AAA and not a lot of major leagues. And so in a micro-personal way, that was pretty cool to see him hit a home run in front of his family and, you know, in the post game pictures with his mom and dad, who I love. And so that's a very tiny, tiny, tiny thing. Well, but you're right. Beyond that, like, the big, big story of the year is what?
1: I don't know what I'm following.
0: Right.
1: Is that crazy person on the Mets, Jeffrey Yan, who, like, does gymnastics after every pitch or whatever? Am I supposed to, like, I think it's funny, but baseball right now is very, very difficult to get excited about. And yes, the centerpiece of that is, as a Giants fan, they have not done anything to grab our attention whatsoever. But I think it goes beyond that. It really does. And I've watched a lot of Dodger fans spend the year kind of, they're building toward the chase for the three-peat. And then all of a sudden it got a little bit quiet. And Bill Plaschke is down there writing articles about how everything's about to go to hell. And he might be right. And so even for them, the feel-good nature of what was going on, I think, has been kind of tainted. And it just feels like, I love that you bring up PCA. That's, for me, almost as far as it goes. Pete Crow Armstrong. That's my list of what's fun this year, of what is enjoyable, is someone I can root for, something in baseball where you're like, I'm impressed by that. I'd buy a ticket to see that. That's it. And they're all going to strike. It's just like,
0: well, there's that.
1: Better not miss games.
0: Right.
1: Because you're having a hard enough time being cool as it is.
0: Baseball's gotten its cool factor back. And this year, I do think what you're saying is mostly true and from a national standpoint. But if you are, I don't know, if you're a fan of the Tampa Bay Rays, well, they're good again no money. But again, baseball is
1: there's
0: very
1: seven
0: much
1: people
0: a,
1: who root for the Rays.
0: Right. Baseball is very much a local and a regional sort of a product. And the other story that I'm really kind of connected to is the White Sox with Will Venable as their manager. And they've had a great year. And last year they were almost historically bad. And they stuck with Will Venable, a kid from San Rafael. His dad was a Giant, Max Venable. I know you remember him from growing up. And one of those Giants that you love because he was kind of an underdog player. And this White Sox story is an underdog story. But again, these are micro stories. And you could look at the Phillies, who were so dreadful, and they fired their manager, and they've been amazing. And the other one that kind of hits close to home, because Devers was a Red Sox, but Boston was also dreadful, and they turned it around. But again, these are not like, oh my God, what a great, great story that we can all latch onto.
1: Just hard. I don't, you know, and maybe I'm naive on the other stuff. It's not like when I'm watching football, I'm like, I love this. This is so clean. Like, I know there's a lot of crap going on.
0: Yeah.
1: I know there's a lot of crap going on. NFL Today released a big thing about CTE. And some of the numbers are very, very jarring. And they do the same thing every time, where they're like, we are totally committed to everything we can possibly do with regard to player safety. And it's getting better. It's still tough, but it's getting better. And then in the next breath, you're like, so you're going to keep the grass that the World Cup put in, right? Well, no, we're not doing that. It's like, okay, well, then you're not committed to player health and player safety. So I get that there's dirty stuff everywhere. And I really don't want to sound whiny and complacent.

0: complaining because the Giants are one of the worst teams in baseball. That's obvious and has been there for quite some time. But if you're going to lock out Loom, if it turns out that the Dodgers have a ridiculous competitive advantage going on out there, you brought a few of them up. I think the Brewers are kind of easy to root for. Pete Crow Armstrong, Red Sox made a cool move. Okay, there's a few former Giants on the Braves that I'm like, attaboy. You know what I mean? Go get yourself a World Series or something. But the whole thing has this feel around it right now. And again, mainly because we know what's coming, which is just an ultra showdown fight. And they know damn well we're not rooting for either of you.
1: Right.
0: We're not. You're billionaires, millionaires. Okay. They better get this done and miss minimal to no games next year, or they are running the risk of really losing millions and millions of people.
1: And losing momentum, because if you go back to, I don't know, post-COVID, where, you know, COVID sucked for everyone, all sports, and then the year after that, the Giants won 107, so locally it was like, this is cool, and I went to a game with my then-girlfriend, my now-wife, and then as you got out of COVID, baseball decided, okay, we're going to make the base a little bit bigger, no more shift, and the pitch clock is here, and it's here to stay. Games are faster. The action happens more quickly. More fans came back to the game. Attendance was up, and it's like, yeah, baseball, look at you. Yeah. Look at you coming into the modern day, and now you keep mentioning it, and you're not wrong, but you know the lockout's going to happen. Every time you say that, I want to just say, well, I mean, market doesn't have to, but the reality is it's probably done. And I haven't looked at the Kalshi, and maybe I'll do that while you go to the phones, but I would imagine if Kalshi has odds on it, trade on anything, it's probably a 90% yes, not higher.
0: 99.999. Remember, a lockout doesn't happen in April when the season starts. A lockout happens league year-wise at the beginning of December. There's zero question as to whether or not there's going to be a lockout. This one will be more powerful coming from you. Let me read you this text, and you go ahead and answer it.
1: Okay.
0: 415, stop being such a homer, Mark. San Francisco's not the only market. If you love baseball, you wouldn't think this way.
1: If you love baseball, you wouldn't think this way. Well, you do love baseball, and you only think this way because, I mean, baseball in general, there aren't a lot of phenomenal stories, I think.
0: I think baseball has been... You know, you ask me this a lot, like, what do we love the most? And I really am so enthralled in every single thing that's going on as it unfolds. I love going to games of all kinds. I love watching games of all kinds. But if you ask me what got into my blood first, yeah, it was probably Giants baseball. My mom used to get mad at me because back in the day, boy, I'm going to age the living hell out of myself here. You pull out TV Guide, and KTVU would let you know when the Giants game was on TV. That's right, kids. Not all the games were on TV.
1: Right.
0: Some of them were on TV. And if there was a Giants game that was on KTVU that night, I would not go out with my friends. I was not interested in leaving the house. All I wanted to do was watch Giants baseball. And when I was really young, I would take a transistor radio and put it under my pillow and listen to Hank Greenwald and Ron Fairley broadcast Giants games well after my mom and dad made me go to sleep. So with all due respect, I, capital L-O-V-E, love baseball. I am hereby requesting that they stop making it so damn hard right now to want to go to games, to be interested in the games. This is a decade now where there's been one good season with the Giants, and we've got basically more stories of cheating by teams over the last decade than we've had good seasons, winning seasons by the Giants. So, and a lockout that's already done, that's coming in December for sure. So, like, this isn't about my love of the game. This is about a sport right now that each year goes a little bit farther in making, I think, things harder for fans to just relax, have a freaking good time, and watch people that we want to root for and go out there and build a good roster and stop buying theaters. Will you please just like play baseball? That's what I'm talking about. The Giants announced more partnerships this year than they hit home runs. Please, please make this easier on the fans. We love the game, and too much of this is no longer about the game.
1: I think for the Giants in a micro level, if you look at it, yes, this year has had many things that have distracted us from actually going out there and playing the game, and part of that is because they have not played well. And I do think if you go to the trade deadline as a bright spot, what they did at the trade deadline is a positive. You took some expiring assets, yep, and you got a lot of young players for the future. And does that help you in your major league roster now? Of course not. And the other piece of it is they have become the 49ers. They now are the team that gets injured. They've got 19 players on the IL. So we're all like wringing our hands over the Niners and all their injuries, which actually haven't happened. But like Chapman gone for the year, and now Adamas, I don't know if he's going to return. And it's funny because you mentioned like they need to shut him down. And then he homered in consecutive games, and then he actually got hurt. And then Barakoto against the outfield fence in left field, he got hurt. And on and on and on, everybody seems to be getting hurt, and the team did not build a roster that was ready to win, and the rookie manager and Pride Night and all the other stuff that distracted us. If they were just, I don't know, last year's team, we would be a lot less frustrated. Like last year's team was not very good and they were frustrating, but at least it was like, okay, I could see you being an 81-81 team.
0: Yeah. I just, you know, there's a likability quotient that's tough. I don't want to direct this at every Giant. You know, Drew Gilbert went flying into the wall last night. Still playing his ass off. He's trying like crazy. Had a big hit in the eighth inning. Not big enough, apparently.
1: Right.
0: You know, Logan Webb forever will have my respect with the way he plays baseball. Casey Schmidt, I thought this year, really, really painted himself in a wonderful way in terms of the way he conducted himself, the way he played baseball. I'm very excited about Bryce Eldridge. Nothing in life to me is all or nothing. So I'm not like pointing at every single person in the Giants organization. But the sport as a whole, and certainly with the way the Giants have focused their efforts, and this is where I do point to ownership. All you can do is make us feel a certain way. And I don't know if the Giants know this. You know, I think Buster Posey is Buster Posey. I'll never not love Buster Posey. I don't care what he does. I'll never not love Buster Posey as a Giants fan. And I think he's trying his ass off, and he's learning lessons. But the Giants, as a franchise, have made the fans feel many times recently like they are more interested in parking lots and buildings and food prices than they are in winning baseball games.
1: Yeah.
0: And I'm not even saying that's 1,000% true, but that's how it feels.
1: That's how it feels. Yeah, that's how it looks. And I've said this all summer, and we'll go to the phones. I know many people want to chime in on this, but my whole thing since, I don't know, April on has been, who are you? What's your identity? And you're not pitching in defense. You have neither pitching nor defense. And I do think as we go forward, like the whole idea of Rafi Devers, he's a real one. Maybe that makes it so you can now trade him in the offseason. I'm not trying to pretend to know what they're going to do, but the one thing that they did at the deadline to me was, all right, our identity now is going to be about 2028 and maybe beyond that. And so, all right, let's go ahead and channel your identity and be good going forward.
0: Let's do that. Let's get out to the phones. Thank you for your patience. We're going to get to all of you. 888-957-9570. Dave in Fresno. Hi, Dave. Thank you for calling us.
2: Thank you for having me. And, you know, I never call and talk baseball, but your guys' conversation is interesting. And somebody who used to follow baseball much closely than I do now, you can tell me what you think, guys. And I know this is in your wheelhouse. I just think now the game is missing stars. I remember when I used to really be into baseball, they had stars damn near on every team, and the pitching. When I turn on baseball, I don't know if that pitcher's a starter or reliever. You know, I'm used to pitchers pitching 7 innings, 8 innings, Roger Clemens, Randy Johnson, you know, Pedro Martinez. right now, I can only name two pitchers. That's the Miz.

0: and the guy in Pittsburgh.
1: You called him the guy, too.
0: Nowadays, a good season. Nowadays, a good season, you bat 250, 30 home runs, and 80 RBIs. You're a star. You're good. Like, I remember we had Andrew Jones, Ken Griffey, Frank Thomas, Chipper Jones, Gary. Like, there were stars everywhere putting up great numbers. Now I feel like teams just identify, you know, I mean, fans identify through teams, like the Yankees, the Red Sox, the Dodgers. I think back then when it was more enjoyable, you had more identified players, pitching, hitting, all that stuff. So right now, it's just, to me, I don't understand the game. I know they're trying to limit the pitches and keep them healthy and all that, but I can't get into it because I just don't know anybody. Like, I know Shohei and I know Aaron Judge, and those are the stars. But outside of that, it doesn't help that your home team ain't doing so good either. So I'm with you on that, Will. It's just, the game is just weird and different than when I used to really, you know, follow the game. So maybe you can school me on something. Am I missing something? Because it's not what I used to watch.
1: Dave, how old are you, if you don't mind me asking?
0: 41.
1: Okay, 41. The only thing I would say, I want to at least be open-minded for the idea that, you know, you're mentioning these magical sort of like we're wide-eyed baseball players from 10 and 15 and 20 years ago. Well, you know, same for me. Like, we were much younger men at that time, and maybe it kind of lands with us a different way. You turn 40, you turn 50, you're not wearing jerseys and buying baseball cards anymore. And so, like, I'm open-minded to that because I have two sons who love baseball and they make fun of me all the time for the people I don't know. You know what I mean? If I had said, hey, the Reds are in town, I got a 12-year-old who would be able to tell me six players on the Reds. And I'm like, Ellie De La Cruz and cool. They wear red. That's about what I know. So maybe it's a little bit of that. But I also think you're on to something. Dave, thanks so much. Like, I think the style of the game, the 105-mile-an-hour fastball, the analytics of all of it are a piece of this conversation, too. They're hard for a lot of us.
2: Yeah, and it's also, I think, the three true outcomes of walk, strikeout, or home run. So you don't have the same level of nuanced player. Like, that's why I think you and I both were, you know, kind of smitten this year by, you know, the plucky little Giants who were able to come out there and, you know, get base hits and all the rest of it. Luis Arraez, somebody who did things a little bit differently. It feels like a lot of the games are our pitcher's going to throw 98 and your hitter is going to come out of his shoes to try to hit a home run. And one of them's going to win. And then after that, it's going to be on to the next.
1: The Giants today lost 10-9. They were up 9-3 going into the ninth inning. Never before in 2,208 games had they had a lead of six runs or more going into the ninth inning and lost a baseball game. They did it today. Logan Webb moved up seemingly so the Giants could go for a sweep. They had it. They blew it. You could almost set your watch to it. This is the way this bullpen performs. We played a game earlier that details that six current Giants were on the opening day roster. This thing has devolved to such a level. Tony Vitello was thrown out of the game and also was seemingly ticked off that the Reds were throwing at the Giants all week.
3: Yeah, I mean, thought he swung. So I said I thought he swung. Like I said, the inning was more – the guy didn't throw very well in Fenway. And, you know, the attitude we play with is a reflection of us, and you need to be hooked up no matter who's pitching. But, like I said, we added more stress to that inning than we needed to, so maybe that was a factor. But thought the guy swung. It's my part of my role to say if that's what I thought, and then you can get into escalation versus de-escalation. But, yeah, it's up to you guys. I don't know what the rules are there. I didn't throw two baseballs at anybody, I can tell you that.
1: So, I mean, look, I said off the top I'm numb. I don't really, like, have some major reaction this year anymore to Giants losses. At the same time, did today push me over some sort of an edge? I guess we could talk about that. Like, we're talking about some of the grander issues right now. But, yeah, the baseline of this is I have found this Giants season to be the most unpleasant one that I can ever remember. You can be bad, but this team is having a hard time looking even competent, functional, or likable. And so...

0: I don't know. I don't know where they go from here. It's cool that they've got a good farm system that people like. I hope that in a couple of years that brings some fruit. But this is about as down as I have felt as a Giants fan as an adult.
1: Yeah, and you just mentioned, you know, competent and likable, and I think that some of the likability has been a little bit hard because you've got, you know, players who are making a lot of money who aren't playing well, and you've got Rafi Devers who doesn't normally meet the media, so we know nothing about him. You've got Willy Adames who has made, you know, mistakes that are frustrating. Devers the same thing, where you're not running out a pop fly. Matt Chapman is somebody who is likable, but he's had some moments that are not necessarily too likable. And Casey Schmidt's a guy that we all were really falling in love with, and he got hurt. And Jung-Hoo Lee doesn't have enough command of the English language to go out there and speak as well. And Logan Webb has been very frustrated on his own, and for good reason. And so if you look at the year, there have been so many games, and I can't even run through the list of them, but games where you should have won and you didn't. Yeah. And I go all the way back to early in the year where we talked about the third base coach, Hector Borg, a lot. Like Hector Borg with bad sends and the manager who doesn't really know who's up in the bullpen. And there have been so many of these little micro mistakes that have led to losses that, you know, you can't help but like pinpoint all these things in your front.

0: I think baseball has a fundamental problem that's going to be extremely hard to fix. And that is the attention span of the common fan has changed so much where the story actually becomes something other than baseball. And they've been trying to do it, as you guys mentioned, with the pitch count and everything. I have read an article that, you know, right now this generation's attention span is broken every 1 minute and 18 seconds. So when we were growing up listening to radio, you know, there was a commercial every, 20 minutes, and, you know, the TV was every whatever it was, 15 or whatever. Now the attention span just doesn't keep up. So the play is too slow. The storyline is too slow. Baseball is trying to do a bunch of gimmicks to kind of speed up that. But I just don't think it can catch up. And what the other caller stated, you know, therefore, you know, there's no stars. It's just a lot for baseball as a sport to compete with the basketball, soccer, football, regular football, even pickleball. I mean, it's more interesting than baseball now because it just can't keep up with the attention span. That's my point.
1: Yeah, Kevin, I think you're on to something that I kind of feel too. Kevin, thanks so much. I don't think it's fair as fans to demand that all athletes play well every day. Like that, that's not realistic. And so it's not just a simplistic, oh, they're not very good, so let's jump up and down and rip them. Like you can get into the structure and how you got here and roster construction, all of that. That's all fair. But the way I look at it is this particular Giants team has made it difficult well beyond just losing. Okay, I should not walk out of a season with, we hired a third base coach that doesn't know what he's doing. I should not walk out of a season where I've got multiple stories. You asked me, you go, hey, remember when that Giant forgot how many outs there are? And my answer is, which time?
2: Right.
1: This is the kind of stuff that gets me. Right? I love Logan Webb forever, but he's upset that they're getting ripped on social media. Pride Night sent this conversation in a certain direction. There's no escaping that. I think it was worse, actually, the way they handled Pride Night after Pride Night.
2: Yeah, and that's our guy, Buster Posey.
1: It was way worse than Pride Night, to be honest with you. And so that's sort of what I'm looking for. I am looking for sports to make it easy for a fan,
2: that's a great point,
1: to like you and to root for you, and to have your back even when you have a bad day. And this team has not done that.
2: And I think about the team that is like number one in our market at doing that, and it's the Golden State Valkyries. You go to Valhalla, and it's going to be sold out. It's going to be fun. Everyone's wearing lavender. Natalie Nicasse's team is going to play their ass off on defense, and they'll win more than they lose, but it's a pretty easy watch. It's WNBA, 4 10-minute quarters. They're good. They compete. You get to know the team. That is an easy watch. And even the Golden State Warriors themselves, a little bit tougher, but still pretty easy. The problem with that is you have an older team. Is Steph going to play? Is Kristaps in? Well, they played last night, so that means Al won't play. And so the Golden State Warriors is a little bit tougher. The 49ers, I think, because it's football, is still pretty easy, but now we unfortunately have some off-field stuff that takes our attention away a little bit. But honestly, come Thursday, not tomorrow, but you know, in what, 2 weeks?
1: 2 weeks from tomorrow.
2: It'll be a real game, and it'll be weird because it's in Melbourne and it's not in Levi's South or Levi's itself, but it'll be easy because it's football.
1: Totally off subject since you brought up football. Jeremy Fowler, 45 minutes ago, tweets, 49ers wide receiver Mike Evans plans to play week one, despite dealing with injuries this camp, per source. His latest, a groin issue, is considered minor.
2: Okay. His latest.
1: Yeah.
2: How's the quad?
1: I think the quad's fine. I think the ankle's fine. I think the groin's fine. If Jeremy Fowler's going to tweet 2 weeks in a day ahead of the game that Mike Evans is playing, then I'm going to go with what David Lombardi said to us yesterday. This is load management. So Mike Evans is not hurt.
2: Right.
1: Mike Evans is getting himself ready for the game against the Rams in the way that they feel is the best way to do it.
2: Yeah, and I think that's the majority of those guys.
1: Like, I agree.
2: Kittle's a different story, and Bosa as well.
1: Sure.
2: And, you know, you mentioned earlier when Greg Cosell

0: Al asked us about Mykel Williams, and I think that you're right about how they approach it. It might be where he starts on the PUP list, which is physically unable to perform for 4 weeks, and that's okay. But other than that, the people who are, you know, quoted as injured, like McCaffrey's going to play, and Evans, he's going to play, and Trent Williams, Kyle Juszczyk, who I guess he's got a broken finger,
1: yeah,
0: and he hasn't played that much, I don't think. Even if he's been in joint practices, I don't think he has been, but he's going to play. Most of this is, to quote John Lynch, a big nothing burger.
1: Let's get back to the phones. 888-957-9570. Niner football, a lot of discussion about things as we move into their final preseason game. Roster cutdowns this weekend. Jonathan Kuminga is a member of the Minnesota Timberwolves, a two-year deal. For the mid-level exception, the second year is a player option. The San Francisco Giants entered the ninth inning today looking for the first sweep of the season, up 9-3, and found a way to lose the baseball game. Tony Vitello was ejected. So that's what we're talking out today here on 95.7 The Game, and we're glad you're with us. Safe at third in San Francisco is next. Hi, Safe at third. How are you?
2: I'm doing real good, you guys. You guys are hitting on all cylinders, man. You're talking about things that was on my mind I wanted to indulge in. I'm 78, and I come from New York City when the Giants played at the Polo Grounds, and I grew up seven blocks from Yankee Stadium. Let me tell you, the baseball game then, when you watch it on black and white TV in the early 50s, is far different from now, you know, what it is now. Right now, there are so many things, like the young man said, get the people's interest in the game. I mean, I go nuts when the pitch counter doesn't work and they stop the whole game. What about the fingers? What did we do over 130 years but put two fingers down, one finger fastball, two fingers curve, so on and so on? What happened to that? We're losing what was then and still is for the most part if you bring it back. We don't have to stop a whole inning because the pitch counter doesn't work. It drives me crazy. The game has changed dramatically. Another young man said something that was vital. The star content. When you had stars on your team, you knew, and they stayed there and they played their butts off, and they were hitting like 270, 280, 290. If you get a guy hitting 240 now, like the young man said, with 20 home runs, he's a star. It wasn't like that. They're doing too much to try to get the attention. You'll never beat the computer, the phones, you'll never beat that. You can't. So obviously you try to do the best you can. But I'm telling you guys, we got to get back to some kind of originality, go back to some originality with the game and get these people to realize that, hey, this is not as bad as I thought. Maybe I need to sit here and look at it. You know, as far as the Giants fans since 1953 will continue to be the Giants fan till the daisies push up. Let me tell you, I'll call you guys back on another time. Thank you.
1: Save the third. Thank you. Appreciate it. There's a lot of energy in that one, but there's a lot of fair points. And I get it. There's a generational thing going on here, too, with regard to the game is trying to catch the attention of a younger audience. Does that then put out the older audience? That's kind of a normal thing, I think, in the process of entertainment and the flow of the dollar and all of those things. So, I don't know. In general, I'm cool with change, but it has to be fun. So, quick example. The NFL has made it damn near impossible to hit the quarterback. And some people, especially the older generation, are like, this is foofy. But the truth of the matter is what's fun is when the quarterback is healthy. And people like to play fantasy football, and they like it when their team still has a chance. They like it when the quarterback plays. So that's a move, whether you like it or not, it's for fun. Baseball has allowed itself to go through all of these changes that aren't fun. It's not fun to watch people strike out every other at bat. It's not fun to watch left-handed hitters hit the ball to the right side and there's eight people waiting for them. It's not fun to watch a game that sped up in terms of the pitch clock, but then slowed down in terms of how much action it's giving you because you're damn near not allowed to hit the ball anymore. So that's the one thing that I would love to see base.

0: baseball really kind of dive into. Like, don't be afraid to make rules that don't sound fair, but they make it fun. Like, that's what the NFL does it every year, does it every single year. And we're there with a spoon in our mouth ready to go.
1: No doubt. And I think that the rule that came out today, and I could be wrong in saying that it was today, and I could be wrong about all the details, but I think you're going to be faced with a one-game suspension now if you have a, I think it's a helmet-to-helmet or a hip-drop tackle. I think that there are four different things that can lead to you being suspended for a game. So defensively, you're going to have to really watch your P's and Q's. And the other thing I was thinking about when you were laying that out is the NBA is going down this road of having a problem. Mm-hmm. And I mentioned this before that this past year in the association, 42% of all shots were three-point shots. 42% were attempts. And so the league has become, you know, high screen, make a switch. I beat the big man. You help. I get in the painted area. I kick it out to the wing. You close out. I kick it to the corner. And my guy tries the corner three because it's the best shot in basketball. It's the one that most people make the most often. So the NBA has become, how do we get our corner three guy open for a corner three? We've lost the nuance of the NBA.
0: You know who sells out all their baseball games?
1: No, who?
0: The Savannah Bananas.
1: Right.
0: That's who sells out their baseball
1: games. You know
0: games.
1: That if you're a fan in the stands that you can make an out?
0: Yes.
1: And after every pitch, that one ump who's at every game, he does what that Jeffrey Yan does. He does the splits and he's dancing and boogieing.
0: There's dancing. There's interactivity. I'm not suggesting the Giants games start playing like the Savannah Bananas.
1: The pitcher gets the ball back and he immediately goes in the windup.
0: Can you just be fun? Like, let's find some fun. Baseball always is like it's ended up in this spot where I don't know. Everybody seems mad all the time. Even the Reds are throwing at the Giants. Everybody's all, you know, kind of. I don't know.
1: More fun though. I think with like bat flips and even the Jeffrey Yan guy we're talking about with the Mets who does like the jump kick splits after a strikeout.
0: Yeah, it's not bad. What if your next round of golf could change lives? It can. 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Also, the Red and Gold Summit is set, I can't wait, next Thursday, a week from tomorrow. We're going to be out in Pleasant Hill with Baldy and the boys. Okay? Thursday, September 3rd. Jack's Restaurant and Bar in Pleasant Hill. All the hosts, including Brian Baldinger, from 4 to 6. We'll be there from 2 to 6. The key to getting a good seat is to come to see Willie and Dibby.
1: Mm. Oh, yeah.
0: And then you're in place for 4 to 6. And by the way, if last time at Jack's was any indicator, you're going to need to come early if you want to get a good seat.
1: Yeah, probably that about 1:15.
0: That thing was jammed.
1: Yep.
0: Jammed with people. It was fantastic. Great food, great drinks, great vibe, your chance to win autograph items, and much more. It is all brought to you by Ashby Lumber and Humboldt Sawmill Redwood Products. 888-957-9570 is the number. And keep going on this and more next on Willard and Dibbs.
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1: 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Football is back.
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1: And we can't get enough of it.
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1: It's go time for the 49ers, and we are all in.

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2: 707 wants the ball to be juiced again.
3: Well, I mean, they can bring that back very easily.
2: Yeah.
3: Such as 2021, when the Giants were second in baseball in home runs. So
2: that was crazy.
3: It was.
2: Although, like, were they only juiced in Giants games?
3: No.
2: Like, how Oracle Park housed one of the best home run hitting teams in baseball when they didn't have a lot of good home run hitters on the team, I'll never understand.
3: Well, they had a fresh, I didn't play during COVID, Buster Posey.
2: Correct.
3: They had Brandon Belt, He played actually a whole season of healthiness.
2: Until the end, until the playoffs started.
3: Brandon Crawford had a career year. And then you sprinkle in your late night Lamonts and your
2: Yaz.
3: Your Dickersons, your Yaz.
2: Slates.
3: Donnie Barrels. Like you, you got 10 or more home runs from, I think, 9 different guys.
2: Everybody.
3: So the ball was juiced and they were awesome. My big solution is you lower the mound. And I don't quite go back to the days of Bob Gibson. I was born that year, but he was so dominant and it was so hard to hit that they decided, you know what? We're going to lower the mound. So you either lower the mound or you back that thing up.
2: Well, I mean, it's funny that, like, and baseball is probably more this way than all the other sports because it's so, like, steeped in tradition. And so its longtime fans have a really hard time with, hey, we're going to do something new. Like, remember how much hand-wringing there was? Wait, what? The DH in the National League? Raise your hand if you miss the pitcher's hitting. You miss it. You miss it like crazy, don't you? You don't. Now, do you want a runner at second base in the 10th inning? Some of us don't, but you'll get over it. So what you're proposing, for example, we see in sports all the time. All the time. Tiger Woods makes a joke of Augusta. Change the course. Next year, they're changing the ball so that the ball won't fly nearly as far anymore in golf. Like, you make changes all of the time when the technology and the bigger, stronger, faster sort of get to a point where you're like, well, this is overwhelming our sport. I don't know that we're there yet, but we're sure getting close. If the Miz is going to keep throwing 105,
3: yep.
2: Nobody's going to hit that.
3: That's the thing.
2: Ever.
3: Right. And it's not like you're going to get teams to shorten up and, you know, hit and run and bunt and run anymore because the old spreadsheet tells you that that's a losing proposition. After the 1968 year, they lowered the mound from 15 inches to 10. In that year, teams hit 230 collectively. Well, this year, teams are hitting 244, which is, I think, higher than last year. It certainly isn't 230, but if you're not going to move the mound back, maybe you lower it a little bit because, honestly, you mentioned it, when a guy's throwing, like Mason Miller, he comes in fresh, oof, and he's throwing 103, 104 with movement. It's just impossible to hit. And maybe I'm just jealous because the Giants don't have that. And I was looking at, old Tugboat? And Tugboat's out there. And I was watching the game. Yeah. I was watching the game and the announcers are like, yeah, you know, the fastball tops out at like 90, 91, 92 maybe. And I'm thinking, 92?
2: That used to be really fast.
3: Right. But, I mean, that thing gets Casey Schmidt on at 92.
2: Yeah, but, I mean, you know, like it depends on what you pair it with. Trevor Hoffman didn't throw very hard, but he had a crazy changeup.
3: Greg Maddux, yeah.
2: Big Daddy Rick Russell. Don't forget about him. You know, and I know we got to go ways back for that stuff. But, yeah, it's just kind of we're in a time and a space where it's overpower everything. But, you know, okay, so what does that mean for the San Francisco Giants? You know, I think that they've adjusted on the fly. And I said this to you a couple of weeks ago. I feel like, without telling anyone,

0: they kind of started a rebuild. They're not going to call it that, but I mean, look around. What would you call it? And I know they've got these three bloated infield contracts, and everyone's focused on that. But outside of those three guys and Logan Webb, they don't have anything established in any spot in the diamond. And what they are most excited about is what's happening in San Jose, not in San Francisco. They got some serious prospect capital on the farm, but it's really, really young. And so buckle up. This is going to take a while.
1: Right. It's going to take until those teenagers come up, or you'll probably end up dealing one of them or maybe more of them to get some additional help. But just even thinking about next year, okay, you're going to have Devers and Adames and Chapman most likely. And Logan Webb, okay, you need to go out and probably find three, if not four, starting pitchers, and you need to find a bullpen, and you need to figure out, you know, is Casey Schmidt going to be good to go? Will he play second base? And what's your catcher situation? Are you going to keep rotating three different guys? They have a lot of roster spots to fill, and the thing that I keep going back to is, what is your philosophy? Like, next year, what are you looking to do? Are you looking to, like, take a step forward in a rebuild, or are you going to try to, like, throw stuff at the wall and be good all of a sudden?
0: Well, I mean, I think they're always going to, you know, quote unquote, try to be good. But I hope that, and again, we got on this because the Giants lost 10-9 today after being up 9-3 going into the ninth inning. So they don't get their first sweep of the year, and comedy of errors and problems and bullpens, and Tony Vitello is furious, and he got thrown out of the game, and Giants are getting hit by pitches all week long and didn't do anything about it. For me, the Giants next year, I'm not going to sit here right now and talk about 85 wins or 90 wins. I would love to see them just conduct themselves in a much different manner. There's too many times this year where the Giants kind of looked, the best word I can come up with, is unprofessional. There's too many times where it looked that way. You know, I just met my third base coach there in spring training. Never met him before. Didn't know that, you know, he couldn't third base coach, or not knowing how many outs there are, or having umpires laugh at you in Tampa, and on and on and on. And, you know, Buster's handling of the week after Pride Night. It's just, there was a lot of stuff that happened this year that made people have a hard time getting to the baseball, because instead we're stuck going, do you guys know what you're doing? And too many times it felt like they didn't.
1: Right.
0: So that's almost like, let's do baby steps. I would just love them to come back buttoned up, and then we'll worry about the record from there.
1: Yeah, and I think that Tony Vitello coming back for year two, and I'm certain that he will be back for year two, then he'll be more buttoned up, because now he's gone through it, and going into spring training, it'll be his second spring training camp. And, you know, there won't be questions about the whole Tennessee departure and how awkward that was when he's asking reporters how you knew and how upset he was that they knew without him actually having told his staff and made a decision. So there was a lot of growth for Tony Vitello. And there also, I think, was growth with the veterans, especially trying to figure out what Tony Vitello was about and who he is. And so today I was kind of happy that he got ejected because, yeah, Tony, like, you guys are, you're done. You're dead on arrival. You're going nowhere, and you didn't like something. So go ahead and get ejected. And then the team response was good. They went out there and played a great, checks the box score, 8 innings of baseball. But I would like to see them play with a little bit more fire.
0: I've got to go move a kid into college. I would like you to remember something while I'm gone.
1: Whoa, what? You're not going to be here?
0: No.
1: Tomorrow?
0: This is it, though. I'll be here for the rest of the year, I promise.
1: So you won't be here Friday either?
0: Correct.
1: I was going to make a big deal of how long it's been since you actually got a higher or lower victory.
0: It's going to be another week, at least.
1: Yeah.
0: Might be the rest of the year.
1: I got a special one for Friday, too.
0: I won't be here for it. Can you save it?
1: It still is special. No, it's because it's the 63-year anniversary to the day of the Martin Luther King Jr. I Have a Dream speech.
0: Okay, that is special.
1: We're going thematic on Friday.
0: I mean, you can call me if you want.
1: Nah.
0: I don't think I'll answer, but you can try.
1: Like, yeah, you and I, we save our talking for 148 to 557.
0: I just want y'all to remember something, though, until I get back on Monday. Niners aren't hurt.
1: Okay. I mean,
0: just don't let Grandy bully you into that. The Niners are not hurt.
1: Stuff can happen on Thursday.
0: Well, sure it could.
1: When actual Niners play actual football.
0: It's actually not going to be actual Niners in that game.
1: There will be some actual Niners.
0: Very few. Very few. Certainly not starters.
1: Right. I mean,
0: Mike Evans ain't getting hurt tomorrow. I promise you that.
1: I mean, he could get off the plane.
0: And he's not hurt now.
1: That's great. Yeah I'm looking forward to it. And so, a couple of days of Grandy. So I guess I should probably save my vocal cords because I'll be doing some talking now.
0: I'm talking, and I'm gonna go do some load management.
1: Good.
0: Get ready for the football season.
1: And you'll be managing the moving load as you seriously stretch before you do that. You're no spring chicken now.
0: I'm moving into a furnished place though, so
1: that's pretty sweet.
0: Shouldn't be too bad.
1: Drive safe, brother.
0: Thank you, my man. Appreciate you. Hey, Pasta, what's happening on the radio in just a minute here?
2: Yeah, so the 49ers are very hurt right now. On Best of the Game, we're going to be talking about the Giants' tough loss to the Reds. Mm. And then also Greg Cosell.
1: Mop, mop.
0: There it is. Well, that sounds fun. That sounds delightful. and it's all brought to you by Fremont Bank. Here for you. Here for good. Would you like to do it again tomorrow?
1: Not with you.
0: Fine. Do whatever the hell you want then. For dibs, for Granny, for Pasta, I'm Mark. Shoot your shot. It's all you got.
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5: Sleep is overrated. 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
3: Baldy, all season long. Don't miss it.

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0: welcome to Best of the Game on 95.7 The Game on this Wednesday hump day. Steven Rizzotto with you all the way until 7 o'clock as we recap some of the best segments and interviews on the day that was here on 95.7 The Game. And as always, there's a lot going on and some of the fresh news coming out of Oracle Park. The Giants not only failed to get their first sweep of 2026, but they did so failing in dramatic fashion against the Cincinnati Reds. They were leading at 1.9-3, and then after a horrendous ninth inning, they collapsed. The bullpen collapsed. Everybody collapsed, and they ended up losing the game 10-9. And it's the first time in franchise history that the Giants lost while leading by 6 runs in the ninth inning. This is seriously the season from hell, if I could say that. And Willard and Dibbs came on the air right after it, and they did not waste any time breaking down this tough loss. So let's hear it right now. Willard and Dibbs from this afternoon reacting to another horrendous loss. Giants blowing a 9-3 lead. Here's Willard and Dibbs right here on Best of the Game.
1: This one's hit a long way. Gone. Fair ball way into the water. Suarez, it's a very high drive. Very deep and very gone. And you think we got a game? We got a game. He's going to bunt this one. And Devers can't get it. And it slips down the right field line. Well, what could go wrong here in the ninth has gone wrong.
2: Rodriguez, 2 home runs today, and he started off the ninth with a home run in the water.
1: He's hit. So McClain scores. And the Reds take the lead. Got him. And that's the ballgame. So the Giants, with their chance finally to sweep a team, and had every opportunity to do so with a big lead in the ninth. And we talk about unbelievable wins. This was an unbelievable loss.
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4: All of those calls from NBC Sports Bay Area. And that was this year, the most common form of Krukenkeip, which is called pissed off Krukenkeip. We've got a little bit too much of that this year for my taste. But it is funny. It's not that funny, but it's funny.
5: It's only funny because they are now 24 below 500, and you're about to sweep Cincinnati. And, you know, honestly, the way the whole series, the whole year has gone, it's been a little bit tense between the two. And all they did all series was throw the ball at your batters, and you didn't retaliate because you were going to retaliate by winning today, and then you gave up 7 runs in the ninth inning, and you lost.
4: 3 more losses, and you guys win the bet.
5: Yeah.
4: Yeah.
5: I mean, I almost feel, no, I don't say that.
4: No, I know you're not.
5: Don't say that either. And you had already said, like, we're not going to resolve this until it's all said and done.
4: Yeah.
5: And we might have to do a secondary bet. Like, once they lose their 81st, maybe we can talk about, will they lose 95?
4: You want to do a double or nothing?
5: Or not double or nothing, but maybe we put, like, dessert on it.
4: I'm not interested in, yeah, no.
5: Dessert or an aperitif?
4: I'm not buying you more.
5: Or an appetizer?
4: Under any circumstances. I'm not buying you more.
5: Shrimp cocktail? Calamari?
4: I want to go to the phones, but real quick, can we have like some real quick game show music? Game show music, please. Dan Dibley, how many Giants on the current 26-man active roster were on the opening day active roster? How many Giants?
5: What's my plus or minus in order to not be completely wrong? Do I have to nail it? Back
4: yeah,
5: in the number?
4: Yeah, you're gonna nail it.
5: Okay.
4: No, I'll give you one in either in both directions.
5: I like that, and I'm not looking at anything other than today's box score, and I'm looking at it, and it's

0: I feel like I'm going to do my Kevin Dana. Nah. Because of the hitters, I'm only seeing one, maybe two. And I guess Jung Hoo Lee is still active. I don't think that he got de-ellified.
1: No, he's active.
0: Thinking about it, I think my guy Gilby was on there too. So I'm going to say, I'm not going to go Scott Hansen, but I'm going to go one below and say six. Six Giants.
1: Remember how we were talking about whether or not you had to nail it? You nailed it.
0: Mike Breen on the call?
1: Bang.
0: Thank you.
1: On the number, six Giants on the active roster were on the opening day roster.
0: Devers, Gilbert, no, Jung Hoo Lee.
1: Drew Gilbert was not on the opening
0: Devers,
1: day roster.
0: Devers, Jung Hoo Lee, and
1: Christian Koss.
0: I'll make you.
1: Christian Koss is actually the other you forget because
0: okay,
1: they didn't play him for like 37 days.
0: Oh, that's right.
1: But he was on the roster. So there are three position players and three pitchers. Christian Koss, Rafi Devers, Jung Hoo Lee, Logan Webb, Landon Roop, Ryan Walker.
0: Mm.
1: And Ryan Walker has had to get recalled twice.
0: Right.
1: And he's currently on the roster.
0: There are more.
1: That's it.
0: There are more people on the 26-man that I've never heard of than were on the opening day roster.
1: Let me just throw out some names, then we're going to the phones. Spencer Bivens, Jason Foley, Trent Harris, Anthony Molina, Braxton Roxby.
0: You're making stuff up now.
1: Reaver San Martin, Carson Seymour, Blade Tidwell, Dylan Smith, Drew Kavanaugh.
0: There's a guy named Furman.
1: Sure. We'll get there. Andrew Kisner, Oslivas Basabe, Nate Furman. There he is. Buddy Kennedy, Shea Whitcomb.
0: Can't get him out.
1: Turner Hill, Jonah Cox, Grant McCray. Those people are all Giants right now. Like, those people have lockers, and they're in the dugout.
0: They're in the starting lineup. Like, not only are they
1: it's a Giants.
0: Like, Whitcomb and Cox, and, I mean, they started today.
1: Yeah.
0: I don't know.
1: Yeah.
0: It just, this is where you are, and I know that we talk about Niner injuries all the time, and the Giants have 19 players right now on the IL. Now, if they didn't have 19 players on the IL, they probably would still be sub 500.
1: Do we have, and we'll go to the phones, but do we have Angry Tony? Do we have some Angry Tony?
2: I'm working on it.
1: Okay. Angry Tony Vitello after the game today. It was Angry Tony Vitello during the game.
0: Well, and I wonder why that he still has to speak when he got thrown out five batters in.
1: Because he's the manager of the Giants.
0: I get it, but like let's hear from Tingler.
1: Let's not. I want to hear from Tingler. I want to hear from the dude who got thrown out.
0: He watched the game on TV.
1: So what? Let it rip, dude. Why'd you get thrown out? How you feeling, Skip?
0: I was on my way in. I actually heard that, and it was a check swing call that he didn't like.
1: Oh, he was right. I mean, he's completely right.
0: I didn't see
1: it. But it doesn't.
0: But,
1: I mean, yeah, that's neither here nor there.
0: And the beauty of nobody at the game is you got to hear the natural audio, and he used some words that I can't. Well, I mean, one of the words I've used before, but. He used some words now.
1: You weren't supposed to, though.
0: No, neither.
2: Did you hear
0: it.
2: What he said that you can use on radio?
1: No.
2: He said, just get it right. And then right after that, he was ejected.
1: Oh.
0: Okay.
1: So that's what he said on the field. Just get it right. And then.
2: And then bad words.
1: Bad words.
0: Yeah.
1: Like Crash Davis type bad words. Okay. Let's go to Richie in Queens. Hi, Richie. Thanks for calling. What's up?
3: You know what?
1: What?
3: I am not usually at a loss of words. I think you guys know that. We do have a law firm on the team. We've got Furman, Cox, and Koss.
1: Yeah.
3: I think I would definitely go to those guys if I needed some help in the legal profession. And I'm looking for all the positives. And I came up with five. You guys, good job coming up with the six. Forgot about Koss being on there. But... this, you know, what we're looking for now is positives, and I know the pitching staff stinks. It's beyond stink. You know, this is 84 and 85, guys. I go back 40 years, and we lost 100 in games, and then we got Will Clark. Things turned around. So I got to think positive. But to lose a game like this, you know, and Bevins comes up, looks okay in the eighth, you know, show some guts, Spencer. You got a chance maybe to make the roster for the rest of the year. And even Smith, who I thought could be our guy next year. And we see Gilbert doing well. And obviously, I think Turner Hill is going to be a good player. Devers is on a roll. But

0: typical of what this team is. Now, do you blame Vitello? Absolutely not. He's got what he's got, and what he has is horrendous. It's just horrendous, and it's so unfair to the fans, and obviously, I don't know the direction they're going. People say, like, I watch the Mets, and I know we've got Benj out there, and they've got Raley, and they got Soto coming back, and Lindor, and they got some good pitching. I look at this team and see nothing. We've got Webb, and we've got Roop, who's now a five, who could have been, I thought, a three. We have no bullpen. Again, we have a law firm. We have Furman, Cox, and Koss. I mean, guys, is that a great name for a law firm?
1: Well, I mean,
0: this is just, it's mind-boggling.
1: Yeah,
0: it's just so horrible to watch, guys. And I don't want to make light of it. I know they're out there. They're professional players. But we're going to get Chapman back, and Devers back, and we'll get Schmidt back, and obviously Adamas back.
1: Eldridge.
0: And again, I look for positives, and there ain't many, guys. Always good talking to you.
1: Yeah, Richie, thanks. Appreciate it. I've arrived at a point. It's funny when people do this. We've heard it a lot for months now. Who do you blame? Okay, I've sort of arrived at a spot where you, like, dealer's choice. When you're this bad, I'm sorry, nobody gets to skate. Do I, quote, blame Tony Vitello? No, but I also don't not blame Tony Vitello. If you want to do a percentage.
2: I was thinking about a batting lineup.
1: Yeah.
2: Like, if you do it 1 through 9, like, forget, like, your number 3 hitter being the biggest blame guy. If you just went 1 through 9 on, like, your starting 9 of blame, for me, your leadoff hitter is Buster Posey. And he is responsible with composing the roster, and this roster composition was flawed.
1: There's no question. There's questions, though, about ownership and how they factor into the strategy of how this all went that in this moment I can't really answer. So, therefore, okay, sure, I'll buy that. Buster. But people with the last name Johnson, you're on the list.
2: Yep.
1: Tony Vitello, is it your fault? No. Did you do a good job this year? No. And hey, players, is it your fault? No. Did you do a good job? No. No. Like, I mean, Luis Arraez. Like, we could do...
2: He's not in the starting lineup.
1: No, he's not on the Giants. But
2: not in the starting lineup of blame.
1: I don't think he's anywhere near it. My point is there's about 3 or 4 people who I could point to, maybe, that actually might be kind, where I can say, you don't get any.
2: Right.
1: You were great. You were awesome. I have very little issue with Bryce Eldridge. He's a rookie, and he's been a lot more good than bad, and I think his attitude's been awesome. Arise was awesome. There's a few other people, I don't know, throw in a Daniel Susak. Jung-Hoo Lee's been good. Devers has been back and forth. You're so bad that I can't make anyone just completely innocent. You can't be this bad and be like, this is completely someone else's fault. Everybody with the organization, like, I don't know, I'm not mad at the marketing department or the ticket takers, but the whole organization has failed across the board. And I don't care if you're a AAA pitcher or not, you can protect a 6-run lead in the 9th inning.
2: You would hope.
1: Yeah. That's on you too.
2: Yeah, it's on so many different people. And today, I think, is just a microcosm of the season where, you know, you had a 6-run lead going into the bottom of the ninth to get a sweep, and you don't sweep anybody, and yet you go out there and you give up 7 runs. And so I don't want to sit here and do the full starting 9 of who to blame, but I look at the top first, and you mentioned ownership, and I do think that's part of it. And, you know, Buster Posey, I don't know if he saw this as a gap year or a rebuild year and thought, you know what, we don't want to, ahead of a possible lockout or a probable lockout, we don't want to go out there and, you know, spend huge money on a starter or big money on a closer. But what they came back with, Molly and Hauser and bullpen arms who don't get anybody out, that to me is a 162-game recipe for failure.
1: Next up, let's go to Aubrey in Vallejo. Aubrey, thank you for calling. What's up?
3: Hey, yeah, I got to talk about that ninth inning. I personally feel for Logan Webb. It's like, He did everything he could to help his team win and get their first sweep of the season. But this bullpen has let them down completely. It's like, especially towards the end of the season, this team has got to invest heavily on the bullpen if they want to get back in a positive direction.
1: Aubrey, thanks. I mean, that's fair. And actually, I think that that's a much bigger issue that we're not talking about right now because it's not relevant in this moment, but it will become that. Logan Webb still got 2 years on his deal. I don't think the Giants are interested in him going anywhere, but how does Logan feel about all this? Remember, he was the one that at the beginning of the year was like, I'm sick of going 500. Well, I bet he's having a great year then because they're not going to go 500 again. Yeah, he's got to be sick to his stomach. This is another year gone by, and the Giants have gotten further away, not closer, and now they're getting younger as opposed to positioned to be more competitive. And, oh, by the way, I don't even know what the hell's happening next season or if there will be baseball or when. So, yeah, Logan Webb's clock is ticking big time.
2: And think about just the Logan piece of it today. So he moves up because I guess you want the sweep and you want to give Landon Roop an extra day to kind of get his stuff together. And so you go to Logan and say, hey, would you mind moving up a day? Because you're really good and we'd love to win this one. And we also want to give Landon Roop an extra day. And so Logan, yeah, all right. First inning is shaky, but he is able to escape it. And he eventually goes a typical Logan outing, 6 innings, 5 hits. He only walked 1. He gave up 2 earned and he kept you not only in the game, but he left with the lead. And so thank you, Logan. All we need is 9 outs from the rest of you guys. Can you get 9 outs for us, bullpen? And the answer was a resounding no.
1: The San Francisco Giants moved Logan Webb up today to go for their first sweep of the year against the Cincinnati Reds. They were up 9-3 at the start of the ninth inning. And for the first time in 2,209 games, they were unable to close out a run, a 6-run lead or better going into the ninth inning. They lose the game 10-9. Tony Vitello was ejected from the game, 5 hitters in. Here's Tony with regard to the ninth inning. This, remember, he watched from the clubhouse. But this is Tony on the ninth inning.
4: Don't really have a word for it. It's more than unfortunate. But, you know, what led up to that was a pretty good effort out of some guys, you know, with the bat in particular. Playing hard, but we kind of finished how we started the game there on the first pitch of the game, adding more stress to our life than we needed.
1: Okay, more from Tony on the mood of the clubhouse right now.
4: Dictated by, you know, the guys that are in there. Rafi's done a really good job of leadership, but there's a lot more guys in there than just him. So, you know, the pitchers, being a bullpen pitcher in the big leagues is like being a part of fraternity of like no other. You always want to carry the load, do your job, pitch even when you're tired, do all kinds of different things. You're kind of, you know, built almost kind of military style to never let anybody down. So it doesn't matter win or loss. Those guys are always kind of a different breed. So it's kind of up to the players what the mood is and what the response is.
1: You ready for angry, Tony?
2: I can't wait.
1: Okay. This is on the ejection. That's where it starts. But listen to where it goes.
4: Yeah, I mean, thought he swung. So I said, I thought he swung. Like I said, the inning was more, the guy didn't throw very well in Fenway. And, you know, the attitude we play with is a reflection of us and need to be hooked up no matter who's pitching. But, like I said, we added more stress to that inning than we needed to. So maybe that was a factor, but thought the guy swung. It's my part of my role to say if that's what I thought. And then you can get into escalation versus de-escalation. But yeah, it's up to you guys. I don't know what the rules are there. I didn't throw 2 baseballs at anybody. I can tell you that.
1: Okay. So at the end, then he also brings the Reds into play, which I think speaks to why he kind of took this out on the umpire. He wasn't wrong to be mad at the umpire, but I think that he's also ticked off that the Cincinnati Reds have been throwing at the Giants all week. And it does, look, it begs the question because I am not, I think this stuff is just stupid. I have all along, like this whole idea of we're just going to start throwing balls at you because I don't like you, or you hit the ball too hard last time, so now we have to throw at you. It's dumb. At the same time, you can't just sit there and let another team do this for 3 days, especially on getaway day. They're going to come after you hard because you got no chance to get back at them. And then you just sit there? You sit there and take it? And then be mad about it after the game? You've been thrown out 3 hours ago, and you're still mad about it. Like, I don't know. In that standpoint, I mean, you have to do something about it.
2: Right. And that's, so, I mean, you and I always go back and forth about, like, what you should do. And I'm always prone to say, like, you need to go out there and dot somebody. And I know that Webb hit Blade early in the game, and it was in a spot where it was no way intentional. And yet they come back and they hit not only one guy, but they hit two guys. One of them was early in the game on an 0-2 pitch. I think that was in the first inning. Okay, fine. It's an 0-2 count in the first inning, and you hit our guy with a curveball. That's not intentional, but at the same time, you get to a spot where you've been getting dotted all series long. You have to go out there and send a message. And even, you know, Tony Vitello talking about it, and he didn't say that in no uncertain terms, but he mentioned the fact that, you know, they had two guys who had gotten hit. And so what are you going to do about it as an organization? You, at some point, you got to stand up. And I even shared with the group on my way in, like, oh, there's going to be a fight today. The benches will clear today. And the Giants never got, you know, to that point where they fired back.
1: What in the hell happened this year? This is like, I can't even forget playoffs and, you know, that conversation about, you know, chasing the Dodgers or the Padres or whatever. I'm like, this season just, it turned into a complete migraine headache. They're now, they've fallen to eighth in attendance, but I'm like, you sure about that? I mean, when you're watching the game and the ball goes to the outfield and the camera accidentally pans the stadium, and I know this was a day game on a Wednesday, but it's like, whoa, the internet still says they average 36,000 fans a night. This looked like not an A's game, but like related to it.
2: There might have been 20 at

0: not safe to go home. But to your point, yeah, there was not 30 whatever thousand people in there. So attendance is always a little bit dubious, but at the same time, tickets sold. And that's where, you know, chalk one up for the Johnsons, because they're going to end up drawing about 2.7 million this year comfortably.
1: What a, I mean, with the state of the entire thing, knowing that, by the way, it's August 26th, and so we got September, we got October, we got November. We're about 3 months away from the lockout, and the lockout is happening. That's already a done deal. Conversation has been changed because of what the Dodgers ownership has been caught doing. I don't know how hard owners can even push for a salary cap anymore, but this is going to be a 10-round bout, and this is going to go January and February and March. It's going to do all of that. And so this is what a Giants fan is now treated to for an entire summer, and then that's what's ahead. That's what the next 7 months are going to be about.
0: And quietly, it might be a little bit of a relief.
1: Maybe.
0: It might be a nice break.
2: Good stuff from Willard and Dibbs. Not so good stuff from the San Francisco Giants. All right, we're going to take a break. And when we come back, we're going to hear from Greg Cosell, who joined Willard and Dibbs this afternoon, to preview week one in Australia. The San Francisco 49ers kick it off next week against the Los Angeles Rams. 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More Best of the Game coming up next on 95.7 The Game.
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3: 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Steven Rizzotto with you for the next 25 minutes, breaking down some of our favorite segments and interviews from this Wednesday here on 95.7 The Game. And just a score update, in case you're wondering, the Golden State Valkyries just wrapped up moments ago and defeated the Connecticut Sun 89-64. That's a big score. Big win for the Golden State Valkyries, and they improved to 27-11, and they are 3.5 games back of the Minnesota Lynx, who are 31-8, who they just beat, by the way. So again, the Valkyries beating the Connecticut Sun 89-64. They play again tomorrow at 5 o'clock against the Liberty. You could listen on the free Odyssey app when you just type in Valkyries. Kevin Dana will be on the call for that one. And also the San Francisco 49ers, their last preseason game is tomorrow at 5 o'clock as well. 49ers face up against the Las Vegas Raiders. One more tune-up before the season starts. And again, the season starts September 10th, just a couple of weeks, against the Los Angeles Rams in East Melbourne, Australia, down under. So it should be fun there. And before tomorrow's final preseason matchup and before week one, Willard and Dibs were joined by Greg Cosell, as they are every single Wednesday, to talk all things San Francisco 49ers, what he likes from Dejon Stribling, and also a number of other players. Will Nick Bosa be ready? George Kittle. He breaks it down, what he would like to see on the defense, the offensive side. The offensive line, of course, is a big talking point. So let's get into it right now. Willard and Dibs with Greg Cosell, breaking down all things San Francisco 49ers right here on Best of the Game.
4: Greg's on a roadie right now.
5: He's on a road trip?
4: Yeah. Went to go see the Tennessee Titans. Robert Saleh's Tennessee Titans. He wants to know why Cam Ward is struggling so much. Number one pick in the draft last year. All of a sudden, I'm hearing a lot of buzz. Wait, people that are getting... Go ahead.
6: How do you know he's struggling? You watch 30 plays on two preseason games. How do you know he hasn't been great in camp every day? How do you know he's struggling?
4: Greg, because I'm going to ask you, but thank you for putting me in my place before I even... before I even had an opportunity to give your unbelievable introduction on the River Islands guest line, which is our friend Greg Cosell, NFL Films. Okay, so you tell us, how's Cam Ward look? And then we'll do some Niners.
6: I don't know how he's done every day in training camp. And so, you know, that's the great thing about preseason is now we're in a situation where, and then, you know, it's funny because I don't know if you guys happen to see, and if you haven't, you should see it. You should see what Kevin O'Connell said regarding Kyler Murray, but it was a larger point about quarterback play in training camp. It's a phenomenal answer because the bottom line is, and I know this from having been to many training camps through the years, you have no idea what they're trying to work on any given day. So you have no idea. Just throwing a bad ball or throwing an interception does not necessarily mean a quarterback had a bad day. Now, to the beat writer watching that, it might mean the quarterback's having a bad day. But quite frankly, the beat reporter doesn't really have any idea what they're working on. I've been fortunate in my career, guys, to be in meetings where I know what they're trying to get done or not get done on a given practice, which obviously they don't announce publicly.
4: So you're in Tennessee.

0: See, and you're obviously there for a reason and a purpose. And if the ones don't really necessarily get judged on what they're doing, what are you doing?
1: Well, they do get judged on that. What I'm saying is you don't know what they're being asked to do based on the meetings and the whole process. They're also there. I'm here at the joint practice tomorrow with the Bears because I was very anxious to see Caleb Williams in person live. So it's not just Tennessee, you know, it's a really good opportunity to see. And I happen to know some people, you know, in the organization with the Titans, so I was invited down. I didn't just show up, you know. So so I'm really looking forward to it.
2: Greg Cosell, NFL Films, is with us here on Willard and Dibbs, 95.7 The Game. Okay, Greg, we really want to dive in on these rookies. People are getting very excited. At the same time, to the point you just made, I don't know if people really know what to make of preseason games, practice videos, and players who've never actually played an NFL game. So if a Niner fan came up to you and was like, I'm so excited about Dejon Stribling, what's your response?
1: I would say that what I've seen, and I've not seen practice, but what I've seen in the games is exactly what I saw on tape. And I think that's always a really good sign for a player when what you see, and then, you know, like I said, I'm not there every day, but what I saw in the two preseason games was very representative of what I saw on his college tape, both at Ole Miss and Oklahoma State. And I think that's a really positive sign when a player looks the same, you know, in his first year in the NFL as he did in college. Now, obviously, we haven't played a regular season game yet, so we're not going to anoint him an all-pro. But there's a couple of things that really stand out. Number one, he catches the ball with his hands. He's clearly got very, very strong hands because he catches the ball away from his frame. I also thought that on that 21-yarder that he caught this week on a third down play, it kind of came on a skinny post. He was in the slot. I thought he showed some very subtle nuance with his vertical stem to create separation. And he caught a tight window throw between the numbers, again, with his hands. So there's things that you look at, that I look at anyway, that, you know, again, he looked like he did in college, which I view as a very positive sign. And we'll see if that continues. The other thing I really like what they're doing with him, which I assume they're doing in practice as well, is they're giving him meaningful snaps both outside and in the slot, which means they see him as a movement player within the context of their offense, because the bottom line is Mike Evans will be the boundary X.
0: So when you look at Stribling, not only now, but in college, where do you think he fits better in the NFL?
1: I think down the road he'll be an X, but Evans is there now. So now he'll be a combination Z slot within the context of the 49er offense, and obviously they're asking him to do that with what they're showing, which I'm sure is a reflection of what they've been doing in practice. They're not going to get into a game and ask him to do something that they haven't practiced. So he's lined up meaningful snaps both outside and in the slot.
2: I want to talk to you about a position I don't think we've touched on so far this year, Greg, and that is tight end, especially as we get close. And Kittle is back at practice, but definitely still a question mark for the start of the year. It seems in practices that they're using Luke Farrell in the passing game a lot more. I'm also curious to know what you think of Tonjes' ability to block when compared to the way Kittle does it. So how would that position hold up if there's no Kittle to start?
1: I think Brent Jones has been doing a great job. Oh, is he not playing anymore?
2: Not to our knowledge.
1: Oh, okay.
2: Final roster's not been set yet, but not to our knowledge.
1: I think Tonjes is more of a receiving type tight end than he is a pure blocker. I think he's the kind of tight end that you probably move around the formation. He can detach from the formation. I'm not saying he can never be attached, but I think that he's more of a more of a receiving tight end, whereas Farrell is more of a complete tight end in that he can do both. You know, he was an interesting player in college. You know, I thought he was a pretty good prospect coming out, not an elite prospect, but a tight end who could both line up attached and be a blocker in the run game, and also be a quality receiver, not a top three or four or five receiver as a tight end in the league, but a quality receiver. So it'll be interesting to see. You know, I don't know if they plan on taking Kittle to Australia. Has that been determined yet?
2: It has not.
0: Nope.
1: I mean, again, I would have no idea. You'd have to be there to

0: know that, and you'd have to know the whole situation. But if they don't take him, I would expect there'd be a little bit of a tight end rotation based on the personnel packages, based on the play call, based on down and distances, based on field location, you know, all the factors that go into how you choose to deploy your personnel.
1: And when you look at a running back rotation, last year they didn't really have much of one with Christian McCaffrey. It was Brian Robinson who came in for just a little bit. Do you think that Kalon Black, based on what you've seen, has he earned more of a share this year than what Robinson got last year?
0: Well, another guy that looks the same as he did in college. We've talked about this. I mean, you guys saw it in the preseason game. He's a downhill, determined, competitive, urgent, physical, powerful runner. That's exactly who he is. He's a grinder and a sustainer. He gets hard yards. And that is a trait that cannot be talked about enough in the NFL. You know, when it's blocked for four, the guys that get six or seven, that's a big deal. Those runs don't seem like much when you're watching a game on TV. You don't come away from those runs going, wow, that's a great run. But you know what? Those are big deal runs. He also showed some sudden lateral quickness to defeat quick penetration. These are all traits he showed at Indiana. I mean, I remember when I first watched him and I mentioned that I thought he was the third or fourth best running back in the draft class, probably fourth because I really liked Mike Washington out of Arkansas, who's also done well in the games in the preseason. And people were like, what, are you crazy? You know, Kalon Black? You know, he wasn't even invited to the combine. Well, that's irrelevant to me. I'm just watching him play on tape. So I'm not surprised at all. And I think with his traits and attributes, he fits the 49ers run game profile very well. And it would not surprise me at all if he's the number two back. And I think a decision that they have to make, given McCaffrey's age and just his workload over the years, is can they do that again with McCaffrey? Can he get over 400 touches again? Can he play 93% of the snaps? I mean, that's a lot of snaps. And he's 30 years old now. You know, he does have an injury history. So, you know, again, you guys and I can't make that decision, but I think that's something that they're probably thinking about and have thought about.
2: Greg, when you look at the Niner pass rush, the thought last year with how they struggled to rush the passer was that without Nick Bosa, there's just a trickle-down effect that makes this whole thing not work. I'm not saying Nick Bosa is not going to play this year. I know he's a little dinged up right now. But if Nick Bosa were to miss time, do you think that this defensive line, Odighizuwa, Grayson Holton, do you think that they're better equipped to handle that if it's just, you know, a short period of time?
0: Well, then it comes down to what they're going to do on the outside, because I think clearly they've upgraded the inside with Odighizuwa, and I think Grayson Holton will get snaps once the regular season starts inside based on situations. He's not going to be a starter in rundown situations, but I think Holton's going to play snaps in pass rush situations. So the question is, what do they do on the outside? You know, what is Mikel Williams' status as we speak? Is he going to be ready week one or not?
2: It is sounding like pup list is likely, but not decided for sure.
0: Yeah, so let's assume he's ready. He's going to be ready early in the season. So what the decision they have to make then is, because as we discussed, when last year when they went to their pass rush group in third down and pure pass situations, they moved Mikel Williams inside to D-tackle to rush the quarterback. I think they would ideally like to keep him outside as a pass rusher, but he needs work in that regard because he's a little straight line. He's a little linear. Now, that doesn't mean you can't be a good pass rusher. That just means you have to use your power, really know how to use your hands exceptionally well, because when you're an edge pass rusher who's kind of straight line linear, you have to be able to play off contact because you have to initiate the contact and then be able to play off of it. So they have to work with him because I think that they'll want to keep him on the outside. I mean, essentially, he was drafted as a defensive end and he was a high first-round pick. So I think he's an important player in this conversation.
1: When you look at Raheem Morris, he likes to blitz more than what the 49ers traditionally have done. What players on the Niners are somebody you would look at on tape and say, yeah, you're pretty good at actually blitzing?
0: Well, Fred Warner has been a pass rusher at times throughout his 49er career, and he's been very, very good at it. So it would not surprise me if he becomes more of a pressure player, and he has great length, too. So even if he doesn't quite get there, he's got the length to get his hands up and impact throws. So I would expect him to do that. I'm not sure Greenlaw's that guy. So it'll be interesting, you know, if there's someone else that they feel

0: can be a really effective blitzer. Sir, well, you know, don't forget they did use Upton Stout last year quite a bit as a slot blitzer. He was among the top five in terms of number of blitzes, top five slot blitzers in the NFL a year ago. So obviously the previous coaching staff felt as a rookie that he could handle that. So I would imagine that Raheem Morris would think that was the case. And when you watch Atlanta's defense from a year ago where Raheem Morris was, the slot corner was a pretty significant factor in their pressure schemes.
1: Greg, I have eyes also on the secondary this year. Fascinating group to me because they did not have great metrics last year, but I also think that's not fair. Like, if you're not rushing the passer, any secondary is going to really struggle. So there are some additions behind the starters, but from Lenore to Green, Upton Stout, the safety battle, and now Raheem Morris in the building, how equipped do you think that group currently is?
0: Well, it's interesting you say that because sometimes the secondary can help the pass rush. And by that I mean, under Robert Saleh, he had a definite way of how he wanted to play zone coverage. He was a landmark vision zone coverage coach, meaning that the underneath defenders would drop to a spot, eyes on the quarterback, not necessarily reading routes, and not doing what we would call match, carry, deliver. So in other words, the match, carry, deliver principle means that you minimize the gray areas in coverage ideally. It doesn't work 100%, but you're matching routes instead of dropping to a spot. You're carrying them to a certain spot because it's zone, and then you're passing them along to someone else. So in an ideal world, that kind of coverage, which my guess is you'll see more from Raheem Morris, minimizes the gray areas and the conflict areas in what are essentially zone coverage concepts. And if you can do that really well, that then takes away clean throws for the quarterback, and that can help your pass rush. So it can work together. Now, again, I don't know exactly what Raheem Morris will do, but I think he will do more of that than just play landmark vision underneath zone coverage.
2: And when you look at this personnel, does it match up with that sort of an approach? Because last year, Greg, I was looking at the Niners and you lose Bosa, and so now Robert Saleh is playing a little bit of bend but don't break and not really doing much exotic. If healthy, do they have the personnel to play the way that Raheem Morris wants?
0: Well, Fred Warner can do anything, you know, so I wouldn't be worried about him. You know, Greenlaw, I think he can handle that. You know, we'll see. I mean, I don't know. The things we don't know is because it's preseason and the starters aren't playing, we don't know if someone like Jaden Duggar, who was a safety and now is a converted line into being a converted linebacker, you know, because he has a safety skill set, is he a factor when they go to their nickel defense? You know, we'll see. We don't know the answer to that. You know, we're not there every day. And then obviously in the preseason games, you know, they're not playing the starters. I mean, you look at the athlete that he is, though. Again, he's got the athleticism and range that he can probably do a lot of different things. But, hey, he could also just be a special teams player once the regular season starts. We do not know. But certainly we know Fred Warner can do anything.
1: Greg, I'm never going to stop the fight. I'm going to try every single August to get you to play fantasy football.
2: Oh, boy.
1: I'm never giving up.
0: Nah, I'm so, not playing fantasy
1: come
0: football.
1: Come on, what's the right round to draft Dejon Stribling, Greg?
0: Well, I personally thought that he was a first-round talent based on this particular wide receiver class.
1: Okay. And therefore, what kind of numbers is he putting up this year? Let's hear it.
2: Oh, yeah.
0: Guys, really, you're
1: going to
0: ask me that?
1: Yes.
2: No, just guy, Greg. I would never put you in that sort of a box.
0: I mean, come on. You know, that's just silly. There's no way to know that.
2: No, there's no possible way, Greg.
1: Greg, of course.
2: I'll ask it this way, though. Is there somebody that you like more than, I don't know, the general consensus? And forget fantasy football, but is there a player that you have your eye on around the league that you probably are more in favor of than most people?
0: Well, I can think of one guy just because I've been conscious of who I'm seeing play tomorrow. And I know he's hurt now, but he'll be ready week one. I think Luther Burden is a big-time receiver, and I think that he will put up big numbers in the Ben Johnson pass game.
1: What about rookie wide receivers? Like if I just asked you who are you

0: you most intrigued to see? Obviously, Stribling's on the list, but who else do you like?
1: Well, he'd be first on the list because, quite frankly, Tyson's out for at least 2 months. Mekhi Lemon hasn't practiced yet with the Eagles, I don't believe, or if he has, it's been minimal. So, you know, Stribling to me, and he's practiced every day, and he's performed in the preseason games. So, I mean, Stribling to me right now is probably the number one receiver in this draft class as far as just as you look to the season getting started. What that means in terms of his volume targets and his numbers, that's hard to say, but he's going to play. I mean, it's not like he's not going to get snaps. He's going to play.
2: When you look at the NFC North, and I'm not asking you to do win totals or predictions, but I'm struck by the idea of Kyler Murray going there and, you know, being a Viking. What do you think about his fit in that system and, you know, Minnesota's ability to maximize his skill set?
1: Yeah, I rewatched a lot of Kyler Murray. I've been watching a ton of NFL tape from last year just because that's what I've been doing the last month because, you know, I'm more into, you know, watching the NFL from games that matter than all these preseason games. But I think Kyler Murray is going to be really interesting because he's actually very good when he can play short rhythmically. In other words, three-step drops and quick five-step drops, and the ball can come out. He's very, very efficient when he can do that. It's the deeper drops that are concerning with him because the longer he's in the pocket, the less likely he's to be effective as a pocket player. So he's obviously he has the great ability to get outside the pocket, but you know, there's certain areas where he struggles. So I'm really curious to see what Kevin O'Connell, who I think is really, really good, and he knows all this, believe me. If I know it, he knows it. So I'm really curious to see how that plays out. But Murray's very good when he can play rhythmically in sort of a quicker game, pass game.
0: Greg, we've talked so much about Kalon Black and what's going on behind Christian McCaffrey, but Jordan James is back at practice as well. And I know this is not his rookie year, but super curious to know what you think of him because they seem to be high on him as well.
1: Yeah, he's another guy that's smaller but physical. I like Black more than James. So, you know, again, I don't know their feeling. But James, when he came out of Oregon, was a good prospect as well. Didn't think he was as good a prospect as Black. But he's another tough inside runner for his size. So, you know, they're looking for guys that can get those hard yards. And it's cliched but true that if you stay on schedule, because this offense is built on the play caller, on Kyle Shanahan. So if you give Kyle Shanahan, you know, normal down and distance situations, then there's so much he can do. No matter how good a play caller you are, there are limitations when it's 3rd and 8 and 3rd and 9.
0: So, Greg, next time we talk to you, next Wednesday, everybody here at 95.7 The Game will have just had their work draft the night before. So we're really looking forward to breaking that down with you next week.
1: Well, we'll know the roster next week when we talk, that's for sure.
0: That's right. We're going to know all of our rosters, and we're going to need your expertise.
1: Well, I appreciate it, guys. You know, I love talking with you guys. It's one of the highlights of my week, if not the highlight.
0: Us too, Greg. Hey, enjoy the joint practice tomorrow. Travel safe.
1: All right, guys. Thanks so much.
0: Okay, there it is. Greg Cosell, NFL Films.
3: That's so nice of Greg Cosell to call us the highlight of his week because he's one of the highlights of our week. Really good stuff there from Cosell with Willard and Dibs. And that's going to do it for us here on Best of the Game. Thanks for joining us. We will see you tomorrow bright and early with the Morning Roast with Joe Shasky and Joe Spadoni at 6 a.m. You don't want to miss it. Signing off from Best of the Game. This is Steven Rizzotto saying so long from San Francisco, and we'll see you tomorrow.
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6: 2-2 pitch. Swung on, hit deep, right field on its way. That ball is gone. A mammoth three-run home run for Kyle Schwarber, number 40 on the season. And he has put the Phillies up 6-0 here in the second inning.
5: Phillies Radio Network on the call. They shut out the Mariners 6-0. The Reds scored 7 runs in the 9th inning to edge the Giants 10-9. The Marlins shut out the Red Sox 4-0 to snap Boston's 5-game win streak. The Yankees defeated the Astros 9-3. The Brewers beat the Mets 8-1 to increase their NL Central lead to 6.5 games. And the Braves walked it off against the Dodgers 6-5. In baseball, Jonathan Kuminga agreed to a 2-year deal with the Minnesota Timberwolves. I'm Brianna Miro.
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7: 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Again, that's Jason Smith Show. 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Comment away whether you agree or disagree. 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I just want to say this before we get into this big football story.
20: Did you want a burger?
7: No. Well, I definitely do after the Mark Zuckerberg story. Mark Zuckerberg. Zuckerberg.
20: It's like mouth, brain, not quite at the same.
7: That's okay,
20: scheme,
7: man. Buddy. I mean, maybe we can call him Mark Zuckerberg. I think Zuckerberg is okay.
20: Okay. Lost a lot of money today, which is why he was on the brain.
7: You were, why did you invest in? Can you like invest and do calcium markets betting on like business people to have good days? Like, could I bet, hey, I think this will be a day where Mark Zuckerberg makes X amount of money and I bet on him versus, oh, he's going to lose a lot of money today? Like, have the betting markets gotten to that point yet where I can do that? I'm betting against you today, Zuckerberg.
20: Well, you kind of have already been doing that in the stock market by shorting a stock.
7: No, I just mean no individually.
20: Because if he individually has a bad day, the stock goes down.
7: No, but I meant like it's more fun individually.
20: Oh, I'm not sure. Gonna,
7: you know, yeah, you're betting against Meta? No, and I'm betting against Zuckerberg. Oh, okay. All right, very good. Now I'm just going to call him Zuckerberg.
20: Zuckerberg forever.
7: Yeah, it's fun.
20: I like that.
7: Just to say this. Again tonight, Pete Alonso, the hottest player in Major League Baseball. Another home run for Alonso tonight. He now has 32.
20: What's he got? 9 on the month? 10 on the month?
7: Yeah. 90 RBI. His OPS is up over 900, up near 900. Orioles won again over the Cardinals, 8-7.
20: Don't say I didn't warn you.
7: No. Look, and I want to say two things. Because one, I want to say where I'm full of false bravado. And the other one, I want to say what I'm really afraid of. The false bravado is, okay, I get that he would have really helped the Mets.

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6: Kyle Schwarber is the first player this season to hit 40 home runs.
7: 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Swung on. Hit deep. Right field on its way. That ball is gone. A mammoth three-run home run for Kyle Schwarber. Number 40 on the season. And he has put the Phillies up 6-0 here in the second inning.
6: Phillies Radio Network on the call. They shut out the Mariners 6-0. The Blue Jays snapped the Royals' 9-game win streak with a 3-0 victory. The Marlins shut out the Red Sox 4-0 to snap Boston's 5-game win streak. The Braves walked it off against the Dodgers 6-5. Roky Sasaki left the game in the fourth inning and is headed to the IL with the blister. And the Brewers beat the Mets 8-1 to increase their NL Central lead to 6.5 games. In college football, the Big 12 is joining the SEC and Big 10 in banning returning pros, with the ACC's decision still pending. I'm Brianna Miro.
1: Ben freaking Mallett.
8: Yeah. Over the top, in your face.
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1: 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You want accountability? 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
8: Well, years ago, there was a song that said video killed the radio star. Could we say that body cam killed the NFL owner? Welcome in the beginning of another hour of the Ben Maller Show. We are in the air everywhere as we're hanging out. Talk, amigos! As we get pumped up coast to coast, border to border, and beyond on the vast and glaringly powerful microphones of FSR emanating live from the theater, the Hot Take Theater in the bowels of the mothership, guaranteed human from the world famous Fox Sports Radio studios, where Swamp Billy in the Nashville area, Mediocre Kabuki, we think he's in Maine, and the Russian Kid all agree that the 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So our lead story this hour, play the hits, my man, play the hits. And it's a humdinger story of the week. We go to San Francisco, well, actually, East Palestine, Ohio. That's where I meet all my NFL owners, at a trailer park in East Palestine, Ohio. So the police body cam has popped up. This is just so great. The fact that the 49ers head coach successfully allowed security to handle his situation, so that has not gotten out, Kyle Shanahan's situation. Yet the owner of the 49ers going to see a lady.

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0: star? Is he ad-libbing? 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
10: 2-2 pitch. Swung on. Hit deep. Right field on its way. That ball is gone. A mammoth three-run home run for Kyle Schwarber, number 40 on the season. And he has put the Phillies up 6-0 here in the second inning.
9: Phillies Radio Network on the call. They shut out the Mariners 6-0. The Blue Jays snapped the Royals' 9-game win streak with a 3-0 victory. The Marlins shut out the Red Sox 4-0 to snap Boston's 5-game win streak. The Braves walked it off against the Dodgers 6-5. Roky Sasaki left the game in the fourth inning and is headed to the IL with the blister. And the Brewers beat the Mets 8-1 to increase their NL Central lead to 6.5 games. In college football, the Big 12 is joining the SEC and Big 10 in banning returning pros, with the ACC's decision still pending. I'm Brianna Miro.
11: You know what time it is?
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0: Watch him as...
1: It is Two Pros and a Cup of Joe, Fox Sports Radio. LeVar Arrington, Brady Quinn, Jonas Knox with you. 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We'll be taking you live all the way up until 9 a.m. Eastern Time, 6 o'clock Pacific, the end of this hour. And if you are listening on the podcast, we appreciate you doing so. And, you know, we've got traditions on this show. And one of those is every Thursday, you can hear the man himself. He is the great Albert Breer. Senior NFL reporter, lead content strategist at the MMQB. You can get him on X at Albert Breer. And a man who was dodging produce on a highway in Boston last week. And hopefully things are going smoother there this week. AB, how's your morning?
2: Well, no tomatoes or cucumbers on the roads today. So I guess that's a good start, right? I'm doing all right. And that's a real story. Brady and LeVar, you weren't there last week, but I got stuck in traffic yesterday because a produce truck drove into the median in a high.

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0: God. Unbelievable is a good word for it, but I don't know. Is it unbelievable when we've literally watched losses like that all year long? But then again, blowing a 6-run lead in the 9th inning, something that the Giants have never, ever in their 143-year history, dating back to their New York Gotham days, have the Giants ever done that? That is not the kind of history you'll want to be making, and that is what they did yesterday. Good morning, everybody. As I said, it is the morning roast. Sam Lubman filling in for Joe Spinoni over the next couple days, alongside, of course, Joe the Butcher Boy Shasty, Victor Harris, Chase Cork in the back, pressing all the buttons, keeping us on the air. And yeah, Joe, that wasn't really fun yesterday. Or maybe it was, if you're of that kind of mind right now, because how could you not be of that kind of mind at this point in this Giants season?
1: What a poetic way to lose a game. You know, you have your first opportunity all year to get a sweep. It's a Logan Webb game. He hands you the ball. I'm talking about the bullpen, with an opportunity to give him a win again, and your chance to get your first sweep all year. You're thousands of games under 500. You knock in a bunch of runs in the bottom of the eighth to extend the lead 9-3. And you blow that game with three outs to go? 9-3.
0: It's almost like you almost think they were like dared to do it. Like, I dare you to blow this lead. Okay, bet. And then, oh, wow, you guys did that.
1: I'm going to give you an analogy this morning. I don't even know if we should even talk about that specific game. I've never seen anything like that. Walks, wild pitches, grand slams. Throwaways. I mean, in the broadcast.
0: And that was I love them both. By that time, the Giants ain't taking the lead yet.
1: On a night game, that ball doesn't get out. Oh, come on. Just please. It's not a night game.
0: What can you even say at this point? If you're Crook and Kai, you're at the bottom of the barrel of what you could say at this point.
1: Okay, I want to ask you guys this, and I'm being dead serious, and I want to go through it today. What era was worse? Clearly the Warriors during the dark times from about 94-ish through We Believe.
0: The days of suck, as I call them.
1: It's as low as you can go. Okay? That is on the, you know, to use Dibs's, Mount Rushmore of Loserville.
0: That's a good one.
1: All right? So let's just remove that, because that's about as low as you can go.
0: And that was really a long, yeah, that was like first 14 years of my life.
1: I always laugh and I chuckle when I hear young guys like Chase or you, Sam, or Victor, you know, go, oh, the Chip Kelly and Tom Sula 49ers was a couple of years. Relax. It's a couple of years.
0: It was 2 years, but it felt like three.
1: Yeah. Well, how about the Dennis Erickson 49ers? You guys have no idea. You guys could not have lasted during Dennis Erickson, followed up by Mike Fake Suit Nolan, followed up by Mike Singletary. Okay? Those were some bad teams. Dare I say, we are watching right now Giants baseball from 2017 through right now, I would argue, is as bad, if not worse, than Dennis Erickson through Mike Singletary. That was 04, 05, 06, 07, 08, 09, 2010.
0: So 7 seasons.
1: That is, like, and you talk to guys my age and older, those were as bad as any professional sports organization in terms of just a nightmare. I could run through some of these offensive coordinators, some of these defensive coordinators. That's his best. I would argue Giants baseball right now is as low, if not worse, than that era of 49er football, which I believe to be some of the worst football I've ever seen in my life.
0: I mean, Joe, right now, you and I were not around for this time, but this feels like what I imagine 1970s Giants baseball was like, except the ballpark's a little bit nicer. But that was probably the worst stretch of Giants baseball during the San Francisco era. Was that 70s era? It started obviously after 1971 and lasted until the mid-80s, obviously, and it crescendo with that 100-loss season in 1985. So I imagine this was like we were going on 10 years now of dismal Giants baseball.
1: But Sam, only one team would make the playoffs from the NL West. It was a huge division. So like it was even...
0: It amplifies what we're going through right now. And again,
1: everyone makes the playoffs.
0: Like one playoff appearance since the 2016 election.
1: Yes!
0: And it was a year that we don't even like to talk about. But you bring up that Niners run there, that 7-year span for the Niners where like every game you went in thinking, hey, I wonder how badly they're going to lose. I very much remember, I mean, especially the Mike Nolan era. But I honestly, Joe, I might call you and then I'll raise you.

0: everything the Raiders did after that Super Bowl to when they left Oakland, that was about as dismal and as miserable as it can possibly get. And that was just straight up, about 20 years almost of just, not 20, 16 years of just kicks to the face every single year of just being an absolute doormat. I'll be honest, Joe, there were times growing up as a Raider fans where I looked up across the bay what the Niners were doing, putting together a 7-win season under Mike Nolan. I'm like, oh man, that looks pretty nice.
1: Do you know what the Niners' record was from 2004 to 2010?
0: Probably really bad.
1: 39-61. It's 100 games exactly. 39-61. That's a 39% win streak in the NFL. We're the Arizona Cardinals in your division.
0: That's true. Yeah, AFC was slightly smidge better in that time, but
1: you know, this Giants team can hit a little, right?
0: Yeah.
1: Let me just read you. This is that era of football for the Niners. 2004, dead last on defense, second to last in offense. The very next year, hey, we jumped up. We're 30th in defense and 30th in offense. 06, we're dead last in defense. Hey, we're 25th in offense. That's the highest they would go for a long time. 2007, hey, we've improved on defense. We're 21st. We are dead last in offense. 2008, dead last in defense. 26th in offense. 2009, we're the fourth best defense in the NFL. We've got Mike Singletary. We're building something. But we've got the 20th ranked offense. The very next year, they go back down to the mid-20s in both. They were as bad as you can be on both sides of the ball for seven straight years.
0: Yeah. I mean, again, I'm just that whole decade, Joe, basically from 2002 to 2010, we just had bad football here in the Bay Area, too. Because, again, you want to play that game. I mean, Raiders, offensive ranks, in yards per game, 25, 17, 21, 32, 25, 29, 31, spiked to 10 in 2010 because they had those 2 years under Hugh Jackson and Tom Cable where everything was kind of nice. Ninth, and then all falls apart. 18, 23, 32, 24. Had that magical season 2016. And then that magical season 2016, you get rewarded by watching your team walk out the door. This is a weird way to start off the show of talk about who had the more miserable football team. But, like, this is the air. This is what the Giants are competing with right now.
1: Well, that's where I want to go. So, like, the Niners and the Raiders of that time were awful on both sides of the ball, right? Yeah. What was the hallmark for both teams? Shane Leckler and Andy Lee, the punters.
0: Well, though, there's Marcel Reese, the fullback that everyone really liked.
1: Just stop it. Right now, since 2017, what the hell have the Giants done well?
0: The one season that no one likes to talk about. Oh, overall, you mean? Oh, absolutely.
1: Piss off their fan base?
0: Oh, yeah, they've done.
1: Like, what do they do well?
0: They've really peaked with that this year.
1: Do they pitch well? No, guys, no, seriously, think about this. Have they pitched well since 2017? Just think about the Niners and the Raiders on offense and defense. They did nothing well. What do the Giants do well? They don't play defense well. They've got arguably the worst defensive shortstop in the game, okay? They have not been able to find a catcher except for maybe a couple of years of Pat Bailey, and the guy couldn't hit a lick. Do they hit well? I mean, we're out here, guys are doing, and look, he's having a decent little run here. We're out here throwing ticker-taker parades for Rafi Devers.
0: He's going to hit 30 again.
1: Meaningless
0: Yay!
1: Home run after meaningless home run, which, look, it's great. I'm not trying to blame him. We should be celebrating him because he is hitting. One guy's hitting well.
0: Yeah.
1: One guy's hitting well.
0: You could really twist it into a positive and be like, oh, most guys check out this time of year. And again, like,
1: they have They have one good pitcher during that time. His name is Logan Webb.
0: And they're wasting him.
1: They've got one decent hitter in Rafi Devers. They're wasting him as well. What else do they do? They don't run the bases well. They don't play defense well. I'm just saying, like, last 10 years. I'm dead. Like, think about this. They turn guys over left and right. You felt a little good about Elliot Ramos for about 2 seconds, and then now what?
0: Yeah, 2.5 seconds. Yeah, no, now he's tripping over himself with the Yankees with his unbuttoned jersey.
1: And look, I'm not here to say that Tony Vitello is the answer, is the reason they suck or whatever. It feels very Dennis Erickson, Mike Singletary, Mike Nolan-like, where it doesn't matter who's on the sidelines, because right now the whole thing is rotten.
0: Yeah. No, and this is, you brought this up a few weeks ago. They're getting into, like, Jets territory, Raiders territory,
1: yes.
0: Kings territory. That's a team, honestly, we should have brought up in terms of misery, is the Sacramento Kings from 2007 to wherever we're at right now in history. If you want to talk about miserable runs here, that is who the Giants are keeping company with. This once just truly proud organization that 15 years ago looked like the model of how you want to do things in the Bay Area. Then the Warriors obviously follow in that suit. The Giants, there was a time where it seemed like they could never do any wrong. They pressed all the right buttons. They had the engagement with the fans. You were proud to be a Giants fan. And this city and this team, they buzz together and they hum together.
1: Sure.
0: And then, Joe, it's just such a sad state of affairs to where we're at right now. Yesterday happens. And, you know, the day games for me, you know, I kind of go in and out of them because that's during nap time, hashtag morning show life. And so I'm coming in and out of that game. And I honestly couldn't sleep in the eighth inning because Drew Gilbert hits what was, I thought, the kill shot. Like, that's what it was. Like, you did everything freaking right yesterday in that game. You moved up your ace to start a game. You guys identified this game. Meaningless overall, but we are competitors. We want a freaking sweep. We do not want to be on that list of eight teams that have never had a sweep during a season. And they got, you know, hit in the teeth a little bit early. They gave up the one run. Jonah Cox responds. Reds tie it up. Rafi Devers responds. They add a couple more runs. Andrew Kisner, oh my God, getting thrown out at home plate like that. Come on, Gary Pettis. You got to know that's your catcher there.
1: And yeah, then, how many times have you said that in the last 3 years? Player X getting thrown out at home.
0: Oh, they love getting thrown out on the bases. It's even they're still finding ways to screw up. But Chatsky, they're still doing everything right. And then you get that kill shot in the eighth. Drew Gilbert coming off the bench, hitting a ball that would have been gone in every single ballpark. But hey, let's not worry about the fences today. And your thing going in the ninth inning is like, oh my God, this is it. I'm getting excited as if they're going to clinch a playoff berth. But they're not. They're going to clinch a sweep over the lowly Reds. This is where I'm at, Chasky. I am attributing emotions that I usually attribute to really big moments to this teeny, tiny, itty bitty little fraction of a moment.
1: You know what the grand slam was for me? The grand slam moment.
0: The cold realization of doom coming upon you?
1: No, it was the most predictable, ridiculous thing I've ever seen. I saw it coming a mile away. You know what it reminded me of?
0: A mile away is where that ball that Henry Rodriguez hit to start off that ninth inning. Honestly, Joe, that was free. When he hit that homer, it was like, oh my God. No, there's no way. I've been saying this way too much this week. There's no way. Even though there clearly very well is a way that they're going to screw this up.
1: The Niners were, I believe, like 1-7 or 2-6 or something. They went to Chicago in 2005. And it was one of these really...
0: Was that windy game?
1: Really windy game. And right before halftime, Mike Nolan decided he was going to kick a field goal with Joe Nedney. All right? And I remember watching this game going, oh, this is a horrible idea. They had the best special teams unit on the planet. Lance Briggs, Urlacher. I mean, they were unreal. Peanut Tillman. That Bears defense was vicious.
0: Mm-hmm. Took them to a Super Bowl the next year.
1: And they all played special teams. Poor Joe Nenny, who did not have a strong foot. And I love Joe Nenny. Do you guys remember this play?
0: I know exactly where you're going here.
1: He kicks it short, and the wind is just blowing this thing. And then
0: the camera
1: like pans down, and here Nathan Vashner catches it. That's a name, right? And returns it 108 yards for a touchdown with no time on the clock right before halftime. And I swear to God, Urlacher blasted like Fred Beasley or someone like that. Just absolutely. That's what that grand slam was yesterday. Rock bottom of hopelessness.
0: Rock bottom.
1: For now.
0: There you go. I love how we can do that together.
1: For now.
0: But that's the thing. I've always been very consistent about this show.
1: For now.
0: Don't ever say this is rock bottom, because this team will find a new way to make you eat those words.
1: After the grand slam, there's a squibber hit.
0: I know.
1: And I go, oh, he's throwing this down the line.
0: Buddy
1: and
0: Kennedy.
1: He had all the time in the world. And what did he do?
0: Threw it down the line.
1: So then, predictable.
0: It was almost like it was part of the script. Like they're looking over the script. Was like, no, Buddy can't make this play. Let's have him throw it away. That'll make it more of a disaster.
1: Then it's 8-9. They bunt to get the runner over with no outs. And Dylan Smith has no chance of fielding that ball. None whatsoever.
0: Dylan Smith, man. Poor, the real deal, man. He's a friend of the roast and... He just got put into a no-win situation there.
1: I don't blame him. I don't blame Bivens. I don't blame him. This is what happens when you're a dumpster fire.
0: Yeah.
1: I went to the game the night before, right? And again, I had a lot of fun.
0: It was.
1: Who are these guys?
0: Yep. Who's and what's and who's that guy? Never heard of that guy before. And Joe, you get to talk about last. We play this game. It's become the worst question in Giants baseball. is this question I'm about to bring up here. The worst question this season is every time we watch one of these nine things, by the way, nine losses for the Giants this year when leading in the ninth inning, second most in baseball behind your Anaheim, Los Angeles Angels of Anaheim. But every time a game like this happens, we play the, you know, you shouldn't have gone with that guy. And that brings up the worst question of Giants baseball in 2026. Well, who would you rather go to there?
1: They have no options.
0: There is no answer.
1: There's no options.
0: Like, how are you supposed to answer, you know, get answers right on a test when there are no right answers to the test?
1: But here's what I would say. This is where I go, like, staff, I question them. How many times this year have they had a reliever finish an inning?
0: You and I have been on this a lot.
1: Okay. He goes into the dugout. It's a long inning. He's sitting there waiting. It's not a starter who's accustomed to sitting in there and you know, hanging out and then going back out and finishing. Now, of all the guys, Spencer Bivens has proven he can do that.
0: He has done it.
1: Because he's done some long relief.
0: He's been a long guy. I think he was originally brought up as a starter. So he's more, let's just say, equipped to do the sit-down, get-back-up thing.
1: So he pitches the eighth. You score a bunch of runs in the eighth inning to go up six runs. You move Logan Webb up to win this game.
0: You've treated this game like a game seven, essentially.
1: Exactly. Why not have a new guy come in and just finish this bad boy out?
0: Again, why not just have Dylan Smith come in with the cleaning? Now, Dylan Smith's been used a lot. His last three starts, he's thrown 76 pitches over those three starts.
1: I don't even blame him.
0: Bivens. It's a short career for him, his first year. But, like, Dylan Smith has never thrown 76 pitches over three outings before in his career. His arm's been used a lot over the last week. Understandably so.
1: Yeah, but everyone
0: trusts him right now.
1: In the two games prior.
0: I know.
1: This goes back to, like, when two starters go down out of nowhere,
0: back-to-back
1: games,
0: in the
1: your
0: first
1: bullpen is depleted.
0: Yeah, and honestly, it's a shame that happened with the bullpen yesterday, Shasky, because the bullpen's been maligned all year long. We'll go to break here in a minute, but what happened yesterday completely wiped off the fact that in the previous 18 innings, the bullpen accounted for 13.2 of those innings, and I think they allowed one run in those first two games. The bullpen pitched well.
1: No, they pitched great.
0: But no one's going to care because of yesterday, and that is...
1: That's not their fault.
0: No, it's...
1: This is who they are. Of a dumpster fire season.
0: There is just, Joe, I'm watching, it's like a hopeless catastrophe. You're just sitting around waiting for the merciful conclusion. So we're going to go to break here. We're going to talk some Niners later in the show, too. Yeah, Vic Tafer, he covers the Niners for The Athletic. He'll join us in the 8 o'clock hour. What's going on with Mike Evans? We'll ask him at 8:20, so stick around, hear about that. Hey, Tony Vitello got ejected yesterday. Let's talk about that.
1: Is that the worst regular season loss you can remember?
0: I can think of a few others.
1: Give it to me.
0: Oh, I'll give it to you on the other side. 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Here for you, here for good.

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1: This look is dedicated to you. Thank you. Thank you.

0: miserable dumpster fire. Maybe you could sound off about it later in the show every morning on the Morning Roast. We do the sound off. You can simply call 628-400-9880 and leave a voicemail whenever you want about whatever's bugging you in the sports world or just in the world, and see if we replay it at 8 o'clock on the Morning Roast. Again, call this number anytime, 628-400-9880. Maybe you can be part of the sound off. What do you want to sound off on right now, Joe?
1: It's just not that they lost a game. Everyone, like, some of you people out there that, like, this is very dense. You're just very dense. You show your sports acumen or lack thereof. When you are a franchise that has had over 2,000 opportunities with a 5 or more run lead in the ninth inning, and you have won all, over 2,000 opportunities.
0: 2,208, to be specific.
1: And you've won all of them. And it's the first time in 160 years of existence that you've done something so egregiously awful. It's noteworthy. It finally becomes noteworthy. On top of doing that 2,200 and how many?
0: 2,208.
1: Okay. On top of doing that, you had an opportunity to get your first sweep of the year against a team well below 500, just like you. And almost in like poetic justice form, sadly, you Matt Cained Logan Webb once again.
0: I mean, I think this is worse than a caning. I always thought a caning is just like you lose 1-0. This is...
1: You had a 6-run lead.
0: This is something... I don't even know there's a word to describe this.
1: And you moved him up to win the game.
0: You treated this like a game 7.
1: Raffy hit a home run in 3 straight games, 1 into the water.
0: All the good things
1: were
0: happening.
1: You blow that. Drew Gilbert gets subbed in late in that game. Pinch hitter. Boom. Delivers. He's been monster all week.
0: The kill shot.
1: We should be talking about that. We're not. Should.
0: And Drew Gilbert, over the last 2-3 weeks, has... very quietly looking like a hitter that you want to keep around long term.
1: He's looked great.
0: I don't know what the ceiling is, but he's trending in a direction that you want him to trend. And in a season full of darkness, Shasky, you're looking for these little bright lights of hope. That is one of the little bright lights of hope that no one cares about today.
1: But that loss was so egregiously awful. I'm sincere when I say this. It has me considering... if the Giants continue on this path for the next couple of years, is there a world where the Sharks and or the Valkyries jump the Giants in the top 3 conversation?
0: Wow. They're going to have an opportunity to say for sure. I mean, Valkyries, let's just look at the Valkyries Giants.

0: suck out next year, though, and there's no baseball next year, and the Valkyries keep trending upward the way they have, what if they, like, and you brought something like last night, what if they land a big fish free agent, like, I don't know, a Caitlin Clark, bringing a player of that magnitude to the Bay Area to compete for eyeballs against the Giants, who are...
1: It doesn't have to be Caitlin Clark. It could be Kelsey Plum or someone of lesser
0: Paige
1: profile.
0: Becker.
1: That could
0: be
1: Paige Beckers.
0: Maybe. Serena Ionescu, maybe.
1: No one's letting her go. But you get where I'm going? Like,
0: yeah.
1: I'm sincere when I say this. The big three in terms of like what you, the people, like talking about, Niner in any order. Niners, Warriors, Giants.
0: Yep.
1: Niners, Giants, Warriors. Boom, boom, boom. Now, there's a huge Sharks fandom, right?
0: Yes. I would say they're the four of this.
1: Could they ever crack the top three?
0: Yeah.
1: I don't know. Could the Valkyries ever crack the top three? When you're this historically bad, I just want to give you some perspective. When you're this historically bad, which is what the Warriors were for about 15 years, they were out of sight, out of mind for a lot of fans. I was still a fan. I still cared. But I'm being real. Most of you, and I'm talking about the Bay Area audience, you didn't care. And I get it. I don't blame you. I'm not blaming you in any way. But a lot of people were like, eh.
0: So from my memory of that, so I like my dad started taking me to Warrior games in like 97, 98 when I was like 5, 6 years old. And actually, he took me to Warrior games before he started going to Giants games. I know everyone knows me as the Giants guy. But yeah, I remember those days. All those days, it was Mookie Blaylock, Muggsy Bogues, Donald Foyle, and they would just get absolutely boat raced by the Suns and the Lakers and the Blazers all the time. Joe, to your point, yeah, the Warriors did fall off in part because Barry Bonds and the Giants became the hot show in the Bay Area for a period of time. And NFL is always going to be big. Warriors are very much pushed to the back burner until probably Don Nelson, we believe, happened. And the Warriors have kind of been back in the forefront of one of those big three ever since. So to your point, there is absolutely precedent for one of these big three fading into obscurity. The fact that we're having the conversation, I'm not going to give you a timetable when it happens.
1: The
0: conversation, the fact that it's being had is crazy enough.
1: No, I don't think it's that crazy though. But I remember Warrior games, because like Warrior games, they would still have great fans at the games, and a lot of people cared. But I'm talking about social relevance amongst friends, family.
0: Yeah,
1: no one was talking Warriors.
0: No one. When I was in elementary school, no one wore Warrior stuff to school.
1: Right.
0: You were wearing Giant stuff. You were wearing Raider stuff. You were wearing Warriors.
1: The NFL is its own entity. It's never jumping out of the top three, no matter how bad
0: your
1: team
0: A's
1: is.
0: Stuff. The A's were the bigger deal in that Coliseum complex than the Warriors were at one point. So it's crazy.
1: It's a crowded landscape.
0: It's crazy that we're getting to this point that the Giants have been circling the drain so much that we're asking the question. So, let's do a little, what do you hear, what do you say? Because Tony got ejected yesterday. I want to hear what he said about it. So,
2: what do you hear? What do you say?
0: So, Tony Vitello watched most of that game in the clubhouse yesterday because he was ejected in the first inning, arguing that Sal Stewart check swing. And he was asked about it afterwards, and we're seeing a little of that Tony Vitello peeking through.
3: Yeah, I mean, thought he swung. So, I said I thought he swung. Like I said, the inning was more, he guy didn't throw very well in Fenway. And, you know, the attitude we play with is a reflection of us, and you need to be hooked up no matter who's pitching. But like I said, we added more stress to that inning than we needed to, so maybe that was a factor. But thought the guy swung. It's my part of my role to say if that's what I thought, and then you can get into escalation versus de-escalation. But yeah, it's up to you guys. I don't know what the rules are there. I didn't throw two baseballs at anybody, I can tell you that.
0: Ooh, a little shot on the way out there. Obviously,
1: about time.
0: Referencing the Brady Singer incident from yesterday. I'll be honest, Joe. You got a point. Like, he threw at Drew Gilbert twice yesterday. He missed him the first time. If you're going to throw at a guy and you miss, you had your shot. You lost it. And then he hits Gilbert, and credit to Gilbert for taking like a champ there and not getting too angry about it. But where was the warning? And then he hit Jung-Hoo a couple batters later. Nothing from the umpire.
1: Lubman, we've been waiting for this guy to show a pulse all year.
0: Mm-hmm.
1: I'm
0: seeing it.
1: I'm not trying to be the too little too late guy. I'm not. No. I'm like... But it is a little too little too late.
0: Yeah.
1: I love you, Tony V. I was pulling for you. Where was this fight in May?
0: Yeah.
1: He was so punked by Adames and his ego that he's afraid to actually be a real manager and do his job. And finally, he grew a pair and he yelled at an umpire. It's about time.
0: The umpires, again, clearly just show me that they have no respect for Tony Vitello.
1: They don't.
0: Maybe it's because he's done nothing to earn that respect. Maybe it is because he is the rookiest of rookie managers.
1: You have got to command respect.
0: And Chase, you brought this up on the call yesterday. Get in the face. Let's get some halitosis going there. But Tony does this thing where he stands, you know, away and yells at him. And again, I love the fire. I love the energy. And it made me want to be like, yeah, Tony, I'm agreeing with

0: Thielo, that was a terrible call. I mean, he was wrong. Sal Stewart didn't swing. But it was a short fuse from the home plate umpire. Should he have let him go a little bit longer? I don't know. But to your point, Joe, yes. Great fire. Really would have been nice if this was, you know, earlier in the season here. And we know Tony's coming back next year. Buster's coming back next year.
1: I don't know. Who knows?
0: Well, right now, that's what it sounds like.
1: You lose a game like you did yesterday?
0: Okay.
1: Everyone should be on notice.
0: I mean, Joe, you have a season like you have this year. Everyone should be on notice. Like, forget the game. If yesterday's game did not happen, if they won yesterday's game, will we be excited about the sweep? Absolutely. Would that change at all the tenor of the season? No. Whoever is a head has to roll at the end of this year just because the people do love heads. And it's probably not going to be Buster. It's probably not going to be Tony. And so if we have to throw someone out the door, it's probably going to be Manasian. And I don't see how removing a front office number two is going to take a team from this to wherever we want it to go. So, like, I get you could say yesterday is the game that makes you rethink everything. Joe, every day this season has been the game that makes you rethink everything in this organization. Yesterday, it's like if you were to take this entire miserable bleep show of a season and just jam it into one little game size nugget, that was yesterday. Yesterday was the entire 2026 season summed up in 9 innings of baseball. It's like, I hear you. Yesterday makes you rethink everything. This whole season from first pitch to this moment right now has been making me rethink everything. It's not a fun situation to be in. Again, Tony Vitello got thrown out yesterday. Kind of want to hear the audio from it. It's going to sound like Morse code. We'll do that on the other side. And that all is going to be brought to you by Fremont Bank. Here for you, here for good.
2: 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Football is back.
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4: The Mo Fisco team, go win this game today. 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
5: That's the best coach in the NFL. Shanahan! Shanahan!
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0: Total law firm. How does Furman, Koss, and Cox sound? Would that be a law firm that guys would go to if you had an issue?
1: Can I throw in Hill? Turner Hill?
2: No. Wow, four partners.
0: No, Turner Hill is going to be a player, guys.
1: Oh, you like him?
0: I like Turner Hill. I do. I think he's a contact hitter. I like his swing. He's really torn up to my – I know the minor league sometimes don't mean anything but prospects. And what I was thinking of was 1985 when they were 62 and 100.
1: Oh my God.
0: And how 2 years later when they got Clark and Robbie and obviously when they had Maldonado and Jeffrey Leonard and the pitchers, but there was a base there for those 2 years. The thing I worry about, and I've talked about it 100 times, is that we don't have a base. I mean, we just don't. We have Webb. And then we go to maybe, you know, Birdsong come back. There's Roop, who has turned out to be a four of a five. We have no bullpen. You know, do I fault anybody yesterday? You know, even when you're that far in the lead, okay? And, okay, Suarez hits the homer, the grand slam. It's now 10 to 8. What is it? It's 9 to 8 at that point?
1: 9-8.
0: Okay, so it's 9-8. Yeah, and I know there's nobody up, but so you can close the game. A lot of times teams run out of gas. They're trying to get all these runs. They don't have enough to get over the finish line. But we have nobody that can just stop anybody at the finish line.
1: No.
0: So and I felt bad for Smith because he's been a stud.
1: I agree.
0: You mentioned Gilbert. I think he's been tremendous against right-handed pitching. I think he's a stay. Obviously, Lee will be back there next year. And did you hear yesterday? Since the beginning of the year, there's right now active from the opening day roster. There's six players. Can you name them?
1: Six players from the opening. Yeah. Drew Gilbert.
2: He was called up later in April. I believe.
1: No way.
2: Yeah,
1: didn't even know that. Logan Webb. Correct?
0: Yep.
1: Okay, Logan Webb. Yep. Well, he's hurt now, but Adrian Hauser would have been on that list.
0: No, yeah, but I'm talking about you. He's not even on that, guys. It's six as of yesterday.
1: Devers.
0: Hauser was on the day before.
1: Devers. Jung-Hoo Lee. That's three.
0: Yep.
1: And then the fourth would be not Brubaker because he's injured right now. Nah, Henches, I don't think so. I don't know. Who else?
0: It's amazing that we got to go through this.
1: I know.
0: You got Roop.
1: Oh, Roop. Yeah, I forgot about him.
0: And the other guy was Koss.
1: Oh, Christian Koss. That's right. Koss, he didn't even play the first weekend.
2: Joe, yeah, he had a pitching appearance before a hitting appearance.
1: You know, speaking of Christian Koss, I'm old school, Richie. You're not allowed to have personalized wristbands with your name on them if you're batting 140.
0: Unless you hit 170.
1: I mean, come on.
0: You got to bat. You got to get to 180 before you're allowed to do
1: what
0: that.
1: What are we doing?
0: And guys, I guess. I mean, that was historic. But again, I'm not as concerned as much because they're out of it. I'm looking at the positives, and it's more at the hitting, the younger talent that we have because we have no real talent pitching-wise. So,
1: yeah,
0: it was exciting. My brother calls me real quick. I'm taping the game. You know, Devers is a homer. We're looking good. And I'm saying, oh, my God, should I tell him? Should I let him know, or should I let him be tortured until the ninth inning? Oh, boy, he doesn't get mad. Anyway, don't forget that name. That name is going to be good. Those three guys for the lawyers. I think that's going to be terrific.
1: Richie,
0: all right, guys.
1: You've been watching.
2: Thank you, Richie.
1: You've been watching baseball for how many years? 50, 60, 70?
0: 60. See, I started watching in 57 when the Giants played the last year in New York.
1: I've never in my life seen anything remotely close to what I saw yesterday. And after he threw the ball down the line, I go, oh, we're losing this game. I mean, the grand slam, I felt that way. But, like, immediately, the little squibber that he two-hopped to Devers down the line. I go, oh, yeah, we're losing this one.
0: Yeah, but this is all, guys, this is just the culmination of what this year has been, and why not?
1: Exactly.
0: You know, why not have something horribly historic happen? Because they have worked really hard for that. And Posey, and again, and Vitello, again, I'm not going to lay it as much as I'm good. If they fired him, if they brought in Joey Cora, I'd be thrilled. I think we're going to need somebody like that because we're going to go in next year with the same foundation. We're going to get, Devers will be there, and I have no problem with him. Chapman, Schmidt, Willie Adames. By the way, another thing that I don't know if you agree or not, I like Kavanaugh. I think Kavanaugh
1: could
0: be a
1: 250-260
0: serviceable hitter.
1: Yeah, I like Kavanaugh. To me, he's at bare minimum a platoon.
0: And bring back Brubaker.
1: Oh, I love you.
2: We've gone full circle. Thank you very much, Richie.
1: I love you, buddy.
2: Oh, man. Bring back Brubaker.

0: Brubaker. That's where we're at these days. Brubaker's hurt right now, or he was hurt. I don't think he's on the injured list though. But oh my god, he's right. I mean, this again. That's why I said this whole loss just encapsulates everything we've gone through this season, Joe. We're not even the final month yet.
1: So
0: we still got a whole ass month of September to get through with this team. It's only going to get worse.
1: There are certain games that you remember and some games that you don't remember, right? Right?
0: Mm-hmm.
1: Okay.
0: There's a lot of games I don't remember, but yeah.
1: I brought up that Chicago Bears game because I'll never forget that game. It felt like rock bottom. There have been other ones over the years. They lost 41-0 to the Chiefs, the Niners did, mm-hmm. in like 05 or 06. And it was like, that Chiefs team was good, but not like that.
0: Mm-hmm.
1: 41-0. 41-0.
0: What was, going Raiders here. I remember they were in St. Louis 1 year. I want to say it was 2013. They got obliterated like 56-6 or something gnarly like that. Like, that was a pretty brutal run there.
1: Tom Sula lost, I think, 47-7 to Carson Palmer in the Arizona Cardinals.
0: Those are blowouts, though. I mean, can you remember the Niners imploding in a way that the Giants did yesterday?
1: No, but I'm saying like Kaepernick, three interceptions in the first half on the first three drives. That's the equivalent of imploding.
0: Yeah. Well,
1: I think two were pick sixes, the Niner
0: loss equivalent of what the Giants did yesterday. I mean, this is like if they blew like what a 24-point lead in the final 7 minutes of the fourth or something like that. Like,
1: no, it'd be a 10-point lead in the Super Bowl, but that doesn't count because it's
0: We're talking about regular season.
1: No, I know. Yeah, I understand.
0: you went there. When you said 41-0 to the Chiefs, I almost said not the worst loss to the Chiefs ever, but I'm sure it's up there.
1: No, this game was as close as the reverse, but 35-3 was the score at halftime. Saints Niners in 1980. Ooh. And Joe Montana came back, and Bill Walsh basically went into the halftime. And he said, all right, guys, well, you know, he, like, did reverse psychology. I mean, let's just see if we can move the ball a little here. And, you know, let's try not to get beat 65-3.
0: Yeah, and that was regular season still, right?
1: Yes.
0: Yeah.
1: And the Niners drummed this huge comeback against a very bad New Orleans Saints team. But the Niners were equally as bad. And it was Archie Manning, the quarterback. And they drew from that for a decade. Randy Cross talked about it. Dwight Clark talked about it. Joe Montana talked about it. And they had fought back from this crazy halftime deficit. But that was the reverse.
0: I mean, again, you think about just absolute implosions. The one that popped up in my mind first yesterday, I call it the...
1: The Warriors lost the game to the Raptors earlier this year, mm-hmm. where they were up 15. Remember that? With like 4 minutes to go? Never seen that before.
0: There's that. Oh, you know what? The one that popped into my head, actually. But so there's the Giants one, but the Warrior one that popped in my head was a couple years ago. The Warriors Nuggets collapse. The Warriors collapse against the Nuggets in the second half. Jokic hit that buzzer beater to win it. And I remember that one, Joe, because we were going to do the Doobie Awards the next day, and we had to cancel the Doobie Awards because, like, you can't do the goofiness that was the Doobie Awards after a loss like that. And I've hated Nikola Jokic ever since because I spend all week putting everything together just to scrap it like that. We ended up having to postpone it to the next month. But I go back to 2020, Joe. I call it the Steven Piscotty game. That was the game where...
1: Piscotty.
0: So August 14th, 2020 against the A's. Giants were up 7-2 going into the ninth inning. Matt Chapman, hey, we know that guy. He pops up to start. Matt Olson hits one out. Now it's 7-3. Oh, okay. Home run to start it off. No, that sounds familiar. Mark Canha, he draws a walk. Then Robbie Grossman, this is where it all went to hell. Robbie Grossman hits a ground ball to Wilmer Flores, who inexplicably cannot start a double play. He doesn't step on first to get
1: Should
0: the out
1: never
0: there.
1: Been
0: he
1: playing.
0: Doesn't throw to second where Crawford's at to get the force there. And they end up getting no outs, which should have been a game-ending double play. But Flores can't start the 3-4-3 double play. And then right after that, Trevor Gott, there's a name you haven't heard in a while, plunks Chris Davis first pitch. And that moment's like, you got to get him out of there. He is clearly rattled. Steven Piscotty comes out, boom, cranks a grand slam. Tyler Rogers finished the inning, and then the A's won it in the 10th. And then that was the game, Joe, that, like, it took me so long to get over what Wilmer Flores did there. Like, I had an irrational hatred for Wilmer Flores because of that moment, all the way up basically until last year when he hit that three home run game.
1: That game bothered you?
0: Well, it's always worse when it's against the A's, Joe. It's always worse when it's against the A's. You got to understand. I grew up in the East Bay.
1: No, I understand.
0: I grew
1: that.
0: Up with A's fan friends. So when the A's did something like that one time when the A's beat the Giants 16-0, yeah, that one stung a little bit worse than most 16-0 losses do. Okay. I don't know if that's a category that people have, but that's how I operate. Like, it's always like, again, you're talking about ninth inning implosions. That's one I got to. What's really fun about that one, Joe, is the next night, Trevor Gott did it again. They're up 6-3 this time, give up a leadoff home run to Sean Murphy, get a couple more base runners, and then Mark Canha hits a three-run home run. Vibes,
1: that
0: guy.
1: Tanked that
0: and game. Then he comes back to the dugout. This is my house. This is my house. God, I hated that moment. Mark Grandy looking dude.
1: I never had any, you know, negative or ill will toward the A's. I just don't.
0: Well, I think you growing up in the city, I think the A's are on a different part of your radar than when you grew up.
1: Well, they're just not on my radar.
0: Exactly. When you're in the East Bay and half your class is full of A's fans.
1: No, I understand.
0: Like, how many A's fans did you know growing up?
1: A bunch, actually. Okay. Yeah. You got to remember, they were great in the 80s.
0: Yeah. Okay.
1: So I had a bunch of bandwagon buddies that were actually big A's fans.
0: But okay. But no, it
1: didn't matter to me because they played the American League. The American League never really played the National
0: League. That's true. We hadn't. Well, I grew up with Interleague.
1: No, I know.
0: And obviously, when I was a kid during those great Moneyball teams, of course, with, you know, Chavez and Hatterberg and Tejada and Zito and all those people. And so there is definitely a rivalry back and forth between the Giants and the A's. And
1: but on regular season losses, I don't think of those. I think of, like, Mark Melancon blowing a two-home run Bumgarner game.
0: Oh, they blew two
1: one.
0: Saves on opening day that year. That's a good one. That's another good one,
1: You know, Lincecum giving up an eighth-inning home run to Goldschmidt multiple times, you know, late in games.
0: Anytime Scott Harrison did literally anything.
1: Yes.
0: Oh, remember the who was the short Khalil Green? That was his name. He had that walk off home
1: shortstop.
0: Yeah, that was the birth of Giants baseball torture. Actually,
1: oh.
0: That's good. I mean, you want to talk about real gut punch? So, I mean, my go to is the Spielberg's game.
1: Ryan Spielberg's.
0: Like, oh my God, that
1: so
0: was
1: you're too young to remember Michael Tucker and
0: oh,
1: Ryan
0: I remember
1: Klesko
0: Michael
1: Tucker killing the Giants.
0: I remember Michael Tucker being on the Giants in 05. I mean, hey, I'm glad we had Michael Tucker in that first round pick.
1: he killed the Giants.
0: Yeah, Ryan Klesko, I remember he was him and Nevin, man. That was a brutal 1-2 punch to have to deal with there. I don't know. So, 888-957-9570 is the number to call or text. Is there a loss that even compares to what we saw yesterday? What is the single worst regular season loss that you could remember? It could be a blowout loss, a gut punch loss.
1: Well, I'm not even mad.
0: Oh, you can't even be mad.
1: I'm just laughing at it.
0: I got one that you'll laugh at that I'm still mad at. I'm going to say it after the legal. 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Valkyries, always live on the free Odyssey app. Come to you live from the Laughing Monk Studios. 2023, you want to talk about regular season losses that pissed me off. 2023, Miami, Georgia Tech.
1: Oh, where you didn't kneel?
0: Yeah, Mario doesn't need the ball because Don Chaney's got to get that 100 yards. Miami, 17th in the nation at the time, fumbles with 24 seconds left. Georgia Tech picks it up. Haynes King, the guy we saw in the Hall of Fame game, then chucks a touchdown pass with 2 seconds left. Guy beats the coverage. And that might have been the most angry I've ever been after a regular season loss.
1: If you're talking angry, like,
0: well, I guess there's angry
1: heartbreak
0: versus just pathetic versus heartbreak.
1: The angriest I've ever been after, like, I'll never forget, is the Glenn Coffey game, Minnesota Vikings, Niners. Brett Favre throwing to Greg Lewis, I think it was, in the back of the end zone with no time left on the clock. So Frank Gore had like a high ankle sprain.
0: Oh, Glenn I remember Coffey, that.
1: It's
0: yeah.
1: like Glenn Coffey's only moment. He ended up being the starting running back that day. Niners were winning almost the whole game.
0: Oh, I would say this is what, 08, I want to say? Was that
1: 07, 08, 07, something 08, like that.
0: Yeah.
1: And
0: I remember Brett this, Favre, though. 09, according to Chase.
1: There you go. And Brett Favre threw a
0: I remember game-winning that one.
1: Touchdown in the back. It was one of the greatest throws ever.
0: No, that was all over Sports Center the next
1: so
0: day.
1: So much.
0: Yeah, no, that's the one that stuck. Because what's really sucks about those kind of moments, Joe, especially when you're watching as a fan, is not just the moment it happens. It's the realization that, like, oh, I get to watch this over and over again on all the highlight packages the next day. And then you get to relive it over and over and over again for the next 24 hours. It's just like, oh, the moment wasn't enough to be painful. Well, what if we made every single moment for the next 24 hours remind you of that painful moment? Let's just pile it on. That's what makes those kind of losses so much worse.
1: September 27, 2009. Niners are up 24-20. So the only way to win the game is a touchdown pass. And Greg Lewis catches a 32-yard touchdown pass from Brett Favre with 2 seconds left on the clock.
0: Yeah.
1: Can you name the starting quarterback for the Niners?
0: In 09? Was that Sean Hill?
1: Yep.
0: Yeah. That was, yeah, it was, because that was the year it was back and forth between Hill and JT O'Sullivan, right?
1: Glenn Coffey, 25 carries, 54 yards.
0: God. Hey, man, he was really good at Alabama, sort of.
1: Sidney Rice caught a touchdown pass in that game.
0: Remember I think that was who got that game-winning pass, what Chase
1: Greg
0: told
1: Lewis.
0: Me.
1: Years.
0: It was Greg Lewis who got it? Oh, okay, Chase said Sidney Rice.
1: No, I'm Sidney Rice on that team. Percy Harvin was on that team.
0: Percy
1: Peterson
0: Harvin
1: was on that
0: now
1: team.
0: That's a name.
1: Yeah. I think they had backup Chester Taylor.
0: Oh, my God.
1: I'm going
0: God.
1: Way back. That team was a fun. Vasante Shenko. That was a fun Madden team.
0: I know the 09 Niners or the 09 Vikings. Yeah, no, that was a fun time to
1: Brad hate
0: Craig Farther. So, yeah, worst regular season losses, 888-957-9570 is the number. And, again, I teased it before this last break. Tony Vitello got ejected in that one. He had to watch that game in the clubhouse. And so the NBC local feed here cut the audio on the field. The Reds didn't. So I had Chase go through and censor everything here. Here is what Tony Vitello said on the field when he got ejected yesterday.
2: Chicago to face the Cubs next. Appeal.
3: No, we're not going to yell at him like that.
4: Wait, he's going to get it right.
2: Ejected. Barking about the check swing. And Tony Vitello has been tossed. Going right at Ryan Blakeney, our home plate umpire. I don't think he went.
5: I'm with you. Coffee was too strong.
2: Maybe a little bit of cream.
0: There you go. That was the Reds broadcast network there. Yeah, so Ryan Blankey, the home plate umpire there, giving Tony the quick heave-ho there. And, yeah, it sounded like Morse code there for a bit with swearing that we had to bleep out there. But like you said, Joe, a little too late, but I guess it's nice to see that fire is still there at this point in the year. I don't – again, as of right now, Tony is coming back next year.
1: It's too little too late, Sam. I mean,
0: does that give you any sort of hope for next year?
1: What?
0: I mean, does that inspire you at all for next? Because that's what all this is about the rest of the year, is next year.
1: Wait, so you're asking me, after they just blew a 6-run lead, does Tony Vitello getting thrown out of the first inning of the game inspire me for next year?
0: Not a chance. The answer
1: could be no. I love you, Sam. No.
0: Maybe that's not the right question to ask then. You're right.
1: Like, come on.
0: I don't know. I don't know. I don't know. Because I'll tell you this, it's just – a lot of what I'm seeing down the stretch here, that's the reason I asked the question. None of it's inspiring me for next year. I want to believe in this team. I want to believe in this group. I want to believe that they'll pull their heads out of their butts and figure this out. But they're not. And it's like, we're going to have to do this again next year and just hope that everything's going to be better. Hope we get a full season. And just hope that all the mistakes this year are going to pay off for next year. Like, I'm getting to a point, like, I've been trying to be optimistic about however optimistic I can about this team and this team's future. Because they are doing a legitimate rebuild that is well overdue. But, like, I'm seeing leadership in this team right now through all levels fail over and over again. And it's just like, if this is to be the group that's trying to lead things forward, no, and none of what's going on is inspiring me at all.
1: Are you out on Buster? Because I think as this season continues to go on more and more and more and more, I have major doubts on him.
0: If his name was Brad Smith, and he had everything else. Like,
1: he would have been gone.
0: Exactly.
1: Yeah, but he's not.
0: But like, is this like really we're gonna give a guy security because of what he did on the field as a player? Like, this is really where we're at now. Like, listen, I want to believe in Buster too, but this is why you don't see a lot of former players as GMs these days. There's only five of them these days, including Buster. It's a different era, Joe. It just is.
1: Yeah, but I don't really care if you played or didn't play in terms of, like, could you be – people who have not played have been awful. People who have not played have been good. Same thing with guys who have played. Are you good at the job? Like, right now, he has done nothing for their bullpen, clearly, and has actually depleted their bullpen as the season has gone on. And it's actually making it more and more evident how ridiculous their entire blueprint was heading into this year to think that they were going to be decent. I can't believe I even bought into it. I feel like a moron.
0: The only thing I could possibly think of, because you asked a question, I think, earlier this week, never really got into it, like, why is Tony Vitello coming back? Like, the only thing I can think of is that they probably knew it was going to be bad this year. Maybe not this bad, but they just knew that this was going to be a, we're trying to rebuild this thing and put it back together kind of year. And this is just year one of that, and next year is going to be year two of trying to put this thing back together. That's not a good reason, but like that's just where I feel like it is at this point.
1: Honestly,
0: the only other option is just literally just wiping the slate clean and finding a whole new group of guys to come in and do this. But then here's the thing, Joe, who's going to be the one making these decisions? It's the people in the ownership group. I don't know if I trust them either.
1: You don't know? I know we don't trust them. Like, well, who are we kidding?
0: In gentle.
1: Who are we kidding? They've been atrocious since 2017. And they really have. I mean, it's like, wake me up when they figure it out is kind of how I'm feeling.
0: I don't think you're ever going to wake up if that's the situation.
1: Yesterday, in terms of like Bay Area sports, you had so many random things dropping all at once. Kuminga signing with the Minnesota Timberwolves. Mm-hmm. The Valkyries winning a game.
0: By the way, who had Kuminga finding a new team before the Giants swept a team?
1: Not me.
0: Yeah.
1: Kuminga going to the Minnesota Timberwolves. Okay. So that's just in itself is that could have been a full show. Then you have the Valkyries winning by 20. Again, most popular team that I can remember this early in their inception.
0: Wipe the sun off the floor.
1: The Clips Giants them. Losing in the most horrific fashion we've ever seen. And Jed York body cam video gets released. And it's all anyone at the house could talk about. And I do want to get into that.
0: Let's get into that on the other side, because I think the Giants are kind of, in a sense, lucky that that video came out yesterday, because instead of spending the entire show burying them for what happened yesterday, Jed threw himself very much into the headlines yesterday. Hear how that all sounded with the body cam footage, and it's just the Jed York saga just keeps getting worse and worse and worse. But hey, at least it'll probably hang over the entire season. So that is where things are at right now. Maybe some will be sounding off about Jed York later today on the show at 8 o'clock here on The World. We will be doing the sound off. How do you become part of the sound off? Well, we got an open line. You can call at any moment, 628-400-9880. That's 628-400-9880. And leave a voicemail and sound off on whatever's bugging you in sports or in life. And then tune into The Morning Roast every day at 8 o'clock and see if it is replayed. Jed York body cam footage coming up next. What's coming up in the game is sponsored by Crystal Geyser Alpine Springwater.
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0: But do we love Jed York today? The answer is no. I don't think the answer to that has ever really been yes, but especially a no today, as kind of maybe started on this show a few days ago. Chase brought it up, and then Shasky, you asked Mike Florio about it. Oh, what if the body cam footage comes out? And Florio said, hold on, that's a good point. I didn't even think of that. And as we know, Florio did, he started putting in the legwork to get that body cam footage out. Unfortunately, I think TMZ got it before he did. And it did come out yesterday. Jed York did the body cam footage of Jed York getting arrested for in the prostitution sting over the weekend in East Palestine, Ohio. And not the worst body cam footage out there, but it's definitely not something you ever want to see your team's owner in. And before we get into kind of talk and react about it, here is how it sounded, courtesy of TMZ.
1: Don't move. Don't do anything. Unbuckle slowly. Slowly.
2: Do it.
1: Step out of the car. Put your hands on the car.
3: Can you ask what you're doing?
1: Spread your feet for me.
3: Can I ask what you're doing?
1: What are you doing here?
4: Just driving.
1: You meeting anybody?
4: No.
0: I think he was meeting someone, but... Yeah, so that was it. And then, of course, they put him in handcuffs. They detain him. They put him in the car. They get some more cash out of his car. And then at the end, the cops kind of remarks like, oh, hey, look who this is. And you can see in the body cam footage, they're looking at Jed York's ID, and they got it censored out, though. And then that is the end of the footage there. And, yeah, I'm going to ask the audience same question I'll ask you, Joe, 888-957-9570. Just how did you react to that? When you first watched it?
5: I mean, I shook my head. Look, it's there's two images that he'll never be able to shake. So the first image is him in the orange jumpsuit.
0: The mugshot.
5: And the second one is him going like this with his hands up. And he's wearing a Yankee t-shirt and basketball shorts. I mean, again.
0: Are we glad that he wasn't wearing a Giants shirt, at least? Or a Niners shirt?
5: Just give me a second here. The court of public opinion is all that matters for him in this sense, because criminally it's already taken care of, and it's very low on the list of things. He could have done 1,000 other things that were way more criminal, but not perceived by the public in a slimier way. I'm telling you this, Sam, from an adult perspective in a room with men and women who have lived a little, it's one of the more unbecoming things that you can be accused of and then obviously convicted of. Even though it's a misdemeanor, it's a very slimy thing to be attached to. And he looks, I'm just telling you what it looks like. It looks like a lowlife. Now, you could give me all this. He's going through something. He's, trying to figure it out. It's a slip up. I acknowledge all those things.

0: Thanks. yet I am one to understand that, like, you're going to go through ups and downs in life and you're going to have low moments. And what sucks for him, one of his low moments is caught on camera, and given his profile and who he is, this is viewed as way beneath him. It just is. The headline is salacious: soliciting a prostitute in a mobile home area. It looks awful. I don't. There's going to be a lot of people that don't care. There's going to be a lot of people that think this isn't a big deal, and I understand that. But for the bulk of reasonable people, it's like, oh, dude, you're cooked. You're cooked. And what I mean by cooked is you'll never be able to shake this. This is going to be at the top of everyone's opinion, no matter what anyone thinks. I mean, and I'm just going to say, like, hey, I wear a t-shirt and shorts all the time. Mm-hmm. Given what he's doing, that outfit is interpreted like, oh, you look like a creeper. I mean, that's just what it looks like. That's what it looks like.
1: Yeah.
0: And your mind starts to wander as to, you know, what else is he doing? And how many times has he done this? And how low could he be going? And I'm not here to judge all those things, but that's what people think of when they see these things. And so when my wife and all her nieces and her aunt and everything, everyone interpreted that. This is just some of the female perspective is, God, what a low life. That's what they think.
1: Yeah. It's sad. It's sad. It's embarrassing. It's shameful. It's he looked kind of hapless and pathetic when he kind of puts his hands up. He kind of has this whole, like, you got me kind of look on his face. And of course he's asking, what's going on? What are you doing? As if, you know, he's trying to set up talking himself out of it.
0: And there's no way he was.
1: No, he was.
0: And they didn't know who he was.
1: He was cooked in a half.
0: Yeah, they didn't know who he was. They didn't really care who he was. And look, there's a whole separate conversation about, like, should we really be entrapping people for this particular situation?
1: Offense.
0: That's a whole nother conversation that we can have on a different platform. But I mean, the way I view this thing straight up is like, it just looks unbecoming of a person of his particular stature.
1: Well, think of the 49ers, an organization that, again, they're one of the premier organizations in the NFL. They've been around for a very, very long time, and they try to paint themselves out as a standard that is reputable. They want to be an organization that fans are proud to represent with their merchandise, show up, cheer on game days, all of that stuff there. And you want everyone who is a part of this organization to kind of, you know, represent in a proud way, because it's a proud organization. When the figurehead of your organization, though, the owner, the CEO, basically the business league face of the organization gets caught with, I mean, not with his pants down, but metaphorically, essentially with his pants down in a car like that, it paints the Niners in a bad light. It's a poor reflection on the organization as a whole. It is something you become the butt of jokes.
0: But Sam, I think some guys have equity built up and they have equity built. I'm not making this right. This is just hear me out. I'm not saying it's right, but there are certain people who accomplish certain things and we look the other way. You know, Charles Barkley is like one of the great examples of this. It's like all his shortcomings are viewed as like, oh, what a cute character flaw. Right? And
1: yeah.
0: That's just like, that's Charles.
1: It's part of the character of who he is. That's what makes him
0: 100%.
1: Unique, special. It's how he's endeared to us.
0: No doubt. And so I think of Kobe, right? Had mm-hmm. Kobe's situation happened today, same thing, and there were pictures and videos and stuff, I just think the whole thing lands differently. I think the whole thing lands differently.
1: Well, I think it depends on how, I guess, likability before it happens. That's going to determine.
0: No question.
1: And you again, yeah, you mentioned it's what your Q rating is, basically. If you've built up that, equity is the word you used. When you build up that positive equity, you have a cushion to work with, because, like, if it was something, sticking with the Kobe example, you know, rest in peace, Kobe's reputation at the end was to a point where everyone respected Kobe. Everyone held him in high regard.
0: There was a period during it where he was viewed a certain way.
1: He had to build that up because, I mean, he hit the lowest of the lows with the rape allegations in the mid-2000s.
0: And, but if there were pictures and videos, mm-hmm. I think the whole thing plays out a little different. That doesn't mean that he can't overcome it.
1: Oh,
0: there's
1: yeah,
0: a lot of people in life who've overcome things. I've admitted myself, and I'm not trying to play the holier than thou. That's not what I'm trying to do. I'm telling you, this guy is going to have a really hard time shaking this in terms of public perception for the rest of his life. I mean, if you don't think that that's true, I think that you're being naive.
1: No, but I guess so. But what is that? I agree with you, Joe, but I guess what does that look like? Because I mean,
0: Niners, or what does that look like for him?
1: Well, I guess let's start with him then, because
0: I think he's going to have to be out of sight, out of mind for years on end.
1: At minimum, yeah.
0: Months, I don't even think does it.
1: No, and again, the closest comparable we have is in recent memory is what we saw Larry Bird go through with his wife back mm-hmm. in 2018 when
0: we had that
1: conflict happen with him and his wife Pam in Cal Hollow, and we didn't really see or hear from Larry for 2-3 years.
0: Agreed.
1: After that. It really wasn't until I think 23 is when, what was it? They had someone, was it the Will Clark retirement day, I think, when they retired his number. I think Larry was the MC for that. That was the first time that he had jumped back into the public light and hosted one of those events that he loves to host. But even still, like I'm not going to say which one is worse or not worse than the other, but I will say that's the closest comparable we have. Jed, though, if we don't see or hear from Jed for 3 to 4 years, I mean, honestly, I think a lot of Niners fans probably like that, to be honest.
0: Yeah, and I think Larry Bear, they're for a segment of people, they'll never look at him the same. Other people, mm-hmm. they've determined to allow him to be able to move on for whatever reason, whatever their reasons are. You know, think about this. Just forget crimes. Let's go to steroids. Why is Barry treated one way, and why is Alex Rodriguez now treated another?
1: One of them has put themselves back in the public light in a way that has made themselves more affable with the public, with the general public than the other.
0: Yeah, right? Like, not everyone. Why did Andy Pettit get treated one way? And why do we treat Ryan Braun another way? Mm-hmm. You know, like, I'm just using various examples.
1: How you act in situations, people are going to, you know, they're going to play off of that. I don't know if this is fair or not, Joe. The more likable you are in society, when you take hits like that, It's gonna hit differently than someone who's already disliked
0: Exactly. Some people are able to get away with scandal and get away with stuff that happens and be able to, you know, take a step back, move back, and like the guy who's Iron Man, what's his name?
1: Tony Stark. Or Robert Downey Jr.
0: Robert Downey Jr. is a great
1: That's
0: example.
1: A great example. He did hit low with his substance addiction there, but
0: why is Kanye like and this is loaded, but like I'm not sure for a lot of people Kanye will ever be viewed the same.
1: No. I mean, he was already kind of at the start, but he has spiraled in a way that, I don't even want to listen to his music ever.
0: Well, see, like that's interesting.
1: Because I don't want to support a guy like that.
0: Kyrie Irving, I think for a segment of people, mm-hmm. you know, was that way. Some people have, you know, moved on. Some people haven't. You know, I think Aaron Rodgers is that way right now. Mm-hmm. You know, Aaron Rodgers is very polarizing to a lot. I don't care about Aaron Rodgers at all. I just don't care about Aaron Rodgers at all.
1: But if Aaron Rodgers got caught,
0: a lot of people hate him.
1: If Aaron Rodgers got caught in a situation like this, it would be probably similar. It's never going to be shaken from you. You know what it would be,
0: Brett
1: Joe?
0: Favre.
1: It would be, you know what it would be, Joe? It's a confirmation of every single negative thought I have about you.
0: Yes.
1: That's what it is.
0: Confirmation bias is a great way of putting it.
1: When you like someone and they screw up like this, you're thinking, well, you know what? You have enough of a resume. You have enough of a body of work in your life to tell me that this might be an outlier because we've all made screw ups in our lives.
0: I'm made a bunch of mistakes.
1: Oh, yeah, no, me too.
0: But I was lucky enough. I'm being real here. I'm lucky enough. Mine weren't caught on video in 2026 with my profile being, you know, closer to what it is today than what it was back then. You know what I mean? Like, and now his is on a whole nother level than what mine is. Like, again, if this happened to the backup cornerback, look at the guy, Arnold, the cornerback.
1: Aaron Arnold,
0: accused of some horrible things. Mm-hmm. I might get another chance somewhere here, which is crazy. I didn't think that was going to happen. Did you?
1: That he would get another chance? Oh, it's the NFL. Everyone's got another chance eventually. But I might be a little bit
0: cynical.
1: Some
0: guys
1: in that
0: don't. Trevor Bauer. You know what? Like, why is no one taking a chance on Trevor Bauer?
1: Mm-hmm.
0: I guess, Sam, what I'm getting at is that I think there are some guys.
1: It's different in the leagues, but I see where you're getting at here.
0: Overall, like for whatever reason, I don't get to set the rules. The public either lets you come back from something or they don't. Mm-hmm. And some are allowed to, some aren't. Some surprise me in the other direction, mm-hmm. meaning we allow them to come back. And I thought they were done. What was the guy? Come on.
1: I mean, listen, anyone's capable of redemption. Like, we know, I mean, Michael Vick.
0: Louis C.K.
1: I mean,
0: Michael
1: Vick.
0: I don't know how I feel. That whole thing was weird. Very weird.
1: Michael Vick might be one of the more notable redemption arcs we've seen in the NFL. I mean, Michael Vick, I don't remember exactly. Maybe you could shed more light on this. Actually, I'll just ask right now. Prior to the dogfighting scandal.
0: Vick. I felt really bad for him.
1: Well, but prior to the dog fighting scandal, when he was just
0: he was one of
1: Michael
0: most beloved
1: Vick, the
0: athletes.
1: Quarterback.
0: He was one of the most beloved athletes on the planet.
1: And you did
0: in terms of like he was like the AI for the NFL.
1: Yeah.
0: In terms of like impact. Everyone
1: there's not one
0: guy I knew that didn't love Michael Vick.
1: And there was a big hip hop boom in pop culture at that time.
0: And he was ridiculous.
1: They call him the hip hop athlete. Him and
0: Michael
1: AI,
0: Vick.
1: Like, yeah, it was great. He was fun to watch. And then he did one of the worst things you can do in America. He committed
0: a crime. You say that, and like I grew up in a neighborhood where it was more prevalent for dogfights. And
1: oh, okay.
0: I'm not saying I condoned it. I did not condone. But like culturally, I understood that like his culture, it's just different. It's totally different. There are, and I grew up with guys whose like family would do legitimate rooster fighting. I know there's another word for it. I don't want to get the guys worried back there. Like that's what they do in their culture. And like I grew up in a neighborhood that was a little different, and so I saw different things. I'm not saying I liked it or I approved it, but culturally that's their norm. And so I understood that Michael Vick, the whole thing was being looked at through a lens that I don't think people understood that culture. I'm not saying it's right. I'm not saying
1: it's
0: wrong.
1: You're not endorsing it.
0: I think that it was different. It was just different.
1: Well,
0: I didn't think he was the worst human who ever lived, though.
1: There's reasons for everything.
0: Yeah.
1: And I do think that is something that plays a part of it. Where do you come from? How it plays? Because if you grow up in a culture where something is normalized and otherwise it isn't, like, yeah, you got the culture clashes there. In the grand scheme of America, though, like one of the worst things you can do in the public's eyes is harm a dog. People love dogs in this country.
0: I love dogs. I have my dog sleeps in
1: my bed. I'm not calling that shit like that. But what I'm getting at here, this Michael Vick thing, is like, I don't know if he had the equity, but he did pull off the redemption arc.
0: No doubt.
1: He did something that 95% of this country thought was completely heinous and awful and unforgivable.
0: Well, I give him a lot of credit.
1: And he did it. He did the whole arc.
0: I give him a lot of credit.
1: So it is what I'm saying is, it is possible to be at the bottom and still rise back up.
0: Sure.
1: Whether or not that could happen for Jed, obviously time will tell, but it's like, if you were to ask the question, do you think he bounces back from this? I'm not going to say yes or no, because I don't know. I don't have that crystal
0: ball. I think
1: he's
0: going to have a hard time, Sam.
1: Yes, he will have a hard time.
0: He's going to have a really hard time.
1: Could it happen? Sure. But like,
0: I think he's going to have a really hard time.
1: It's going to take a very, very, very long time, because again, this is a guy who, like a lot of NFL owners, just isn't really well liked. And the fact that he's kind of looked at as kind of a goober or a dweeb or whatever words that Niner fans were using to describe him. I mean, the favorite version of Jed York that Niner fans have is the Jed York that never talks. Which,
0: what does that tell you?
1: It tells you they don't like him.
0: Yeah.
1: And again, I think a lot of owners aren't liked these days, but we could bring it back to you. It's the confirmation bias. You see, you are that awful person that I myself believe you to be, and you think this could lead to a selling. I'll see if it does get to that. Well,

0: Once. What other great owner in sports is that detached, states away from their entity?
1: I mean, yeah, you want him living here in the Bay Area. Joe Lacob lives in the Bay Area, I believe. I don't know where.
0: I'm asking. Like, and again, I'm not saying I want him meddling in everything. But if you are a sound owner, you're around the team. This is your team.
1: Well, actually, so for the last 6 months, I mean, that is during the off season. I mean,
0: camp for the last how many weeks?
1: Like, all right, I'm going to ask the question. Do you need Jed at training camp?
0: Again, I'm not saying that he has to be on every little thing, but like, name me a guy who runs a business from afar well. It's very few and far between. One of my good friends, and shout out, he's retired recently, Issa, he said the best thing. He goes, I'm not going to get in the kitchen and start cooking. All right. He had this unbelievable restaurant, group of restaurants for many, many, many, many years. And you don't stay in business for 40 years. He would say to me, you don't stay in business for 40 years without being at your restaurants in some capacity. I'm not saying that I'm the host. I'm not saying I'm the waiter or I am going to get in the back and I'm going to start cooking. I just want to know what's going on in my business. And that's where I'll always say, like, you got to be around it a little.
1: You got to know what's going
0: on. Yeah. Well, I mean, that doesn't mean you don't hire great people to run the said restaurant. But, like, I'm sorry, you got to be around your business a little.
1: Because, like, you can't work remote for 6 months, basically, is what he's doing in that situation. And I don't know, maybe he thinks, oh, I got El Guido. He's going to send me updates and I can run everything from afar. But no, to your point, presence matters. Even if you're, like, I don't know, maybe it just comes down just to shows me that you care about the day-to-day operations of what's going on, at least enough to be present. It's not good. It's bad enough that he is getting caught doing this kind of stuff. When you're getting caught doing this stuff after you've been basically not around for the last 6 months, it brings up the question, just like, what are you prioritizing and going through in your life right now? What decisions are you making right now?
0: He's clearly going through it.
1: Well, exactly, because we've learned that he's going through a divorce as well.
0: On that level, I do feel for him. Like, I mean, I know plenty of people that have been divorced, and that alone, God knows what else is going on. You never know what's going on in someone's life, but that alone can send people spiraling. Yes. There's no question. Not a question in my mind. But, again, this is not a criminal activity that, to me, warrants this criticism. It's the perception of slime. That's what people like. This to be accused of, people are like, ugh, it's slimy. That's what people think of. There's a perception attached to it.
1: Yes, and I think the negative perception, the court of public opinion verdict, it's going to hit him harder than a legal thing. I mean, legally, it's over.
0: It's legally over.
1: He served his day. It's got his pay. Like, it's over. But it's the stain that's going to be with him in perpetuity, essentially. So let's go to the lines here. 888-957-9570 is the number to call or text. When you saw the Jed video yesterday, the body cam video, just what went through your mind? What were your thoughts?
0: When I saw it at first, the very first thing I thought was, oh, this poor guy. It looked like he was going through it. That's what it looked like to me.
1: As
0: someone who has gone through it many times, he had the look of someone that looked really like down and bad. He just did the whole thing. I shook my head.
1: My first thought looking at it, it's like, this is kind of hapless and pathetic.
0: I felt bad. Like, I actually did.
1: Like, again, like I said, like, his pants were on, but his pants, like, when he got out of the car, his pants might as well have been around his ankles. That's how sad it was. It was just sad and hapless. And
0: my wife and
1: I don't want to say I felt bad for him because he made his choice.
0: I did. Because I could still feel bad for someone and not love them as the greatest honor of all time. I could separate the two. On a human level, I'm like, it was a creeper fit.
1: Yep.
0: I mean, the whole thing was like a creeper look. I'm not trying to be a jerk. I'm just telling you the truth.
1: Like, it looked gross. It did. Yeah. I'm just saying.
0: If that was me, you guys would all be like, what a creep.
1: Yeah, it could be anybody. Mike in Redwood City, what do you got for us today, Mike? You're on the roast.
0: Hey, Mike.
2: Hey, good morning, guys. I just wanted to say thanks for taking my call, but I don't condone exactly what Jed York did by any means. But if you guys remember, there is a face of the franchise now that not too long ago got busted the same way. And the GOAT has recovered pretty well. So if you guys know what I mean.
0: Would you agree, though, how public this is with the photos and the news cycle and the video now, it's a lot different than things that have happened years and years and years ago. Would you acknowledge?
2: Oh, 100%. And you compared it to Kobe Bryant.
0: Yeah.
2: And those type of things. Absolutely. But I know Jed's going through it, and I feel for

0: for the guy. I know that he's probably in a wrong place right now. And he is the owner of my team, so I just want to say, you know, I hope that he seeks help.
1: Yeah.
0: And that he can recover from this. And it's not the prettiest picture, but, the GOAT can do it. And he's running wild at every Niner game that I see, and everybody loves him to death. His face can come back as well.
2: So. Hey, Mike, can I ask you a question, though? You said that, you said everyone loves Jerry Rice to death. Do you feel that same way about Jed York?
0: You're right. You're right.
1: Well, I feel really bad for his family. I do.
2: Thank you for the call, Mike. I appreciate your thought.
0: Absolutely. His son.
1: I feel bad for his boys. Yep. Even his, I guess, ex-wife. I'm not sure what the exact status is currently. I feel bad for her. I feel bad for the immediate family, his parents. Like, it's just... Yeah, it's a tough one, dude. It's a humiliating look for a family.
2: I do sympathize with them. I mean, the poor kids. When school's starting, everyone's got smartphones. I don't even want to think about it. I feel bad. Like, see, when I was in high school, like, Twitter and social media was just bursting onto the scene. And so, like, we didn't really know all the ways that we could, like, be mean to each other with it just yet. We were still kind of learning them. But there was still, like, plenty of cyberbullying stuff going on. And smartphones were also just starting to become a thing. Like, I think I was a junior when the iPhone, first started popping up at school. But, like, right now, though, I feel for kids who are going through middle school and high school right now and have to deal with social media the way it is right now. I would hate to be in middle school or high school right now with all the digital things that you can do in the world today.
1: Sam, like, before I posted some photos the other day of the Giants game, my niece had to vet all the photos I was going to put
2: out. People are gross.
1: She didn't want to be, And then I posted it, I tagged them, and then a bunch of randos started following. I felt really guilty.
2: Oh, you see
1: I felt really guilty.
2: You see, that's just gross behavior. You didn't have that back then. To have that, because his kids are showing up to school, and that one kid that he doesn't like is coming up to his phone. It's like, look at this.
1: Honestly, I don't even want to think about that.
2: I know.
1: It sucks.
2: I feel horrible for, the ex-wife, that's being brought up in her conversational circles too. Can you believe that?
1: I just think he needs to stay away for a while.
2: No, he needs to be off the radar for the next indefinite period of time. By the way, that moment that Mike was talking about, Redwood City, I guess 1998, Jerry Rice got caught in a massage parlor. Though that being said, he was never arrested or charged with any crime. But then to Mike's point, he said, if the GOAT can bounce back, what about Jed? Jerry Rice's Q rating with the public in 1998 was. I'm just saying it's not what Jed's was on Saturday before we learned this news.
1: I mean, he pled no contest.
2: Jerry
1: different.
2: Rice never had handcuffs. Jed York did.
1: But also Jed's not Aaron Hernandez. I've seen people equate this to a lot of more serious crime stuff.
2: I mean, Robert Kraft is an easy one to equate it to as well, but.
1: Yeah, but in the Robert Kraft one's a lot more complicated.
2: Yeah.
1: And I'm just not, I don't know.
2: Well, I don't play the game of, you say Aaron Hernandez, like, at least it's not Aaron Hernandez. Like, okay.
1: No, I didn't mean it like that. I'm seeing people equate it to more serious crimes I think we need to have a deep breath and we need to it's criminally, it's a very low level thing. Okay. And some would argue it shouldn't even be a crime.
2: It's legal in some states. I believe Nevada, the state that they are playing in tonight, by the way, Raiders and Niners tonight at 5:30. It is legal in Nevada.
1: Okay. But I think I'm talking about perception. And then then it's up to everyone. I'm not trying to be Mr. Morality, but for a lot of people, it's deemed as an immoral act.
2: Mm-hmm. Oh, absolutely. Yes, I'm not going to get into the nitty-gritty details of it. I don't think we really need to. But, you're paying for services.
1: Well, it's not just that. It's in a mobile home. $150. The details in this one make it feels closer to Jerry Springer than it does something out of a glamorous Vegas movie.
2: It looked like I never really watched Cops a lot as a kid, but every now and then you'd have it on. It looked like an episode out of Cops.
1: Yes.
2: Like this. What's the fake show from South Park? I'm getting arrested and I'm white trash or something like that. Or I'm white trash. I'm getting arrested. Like, again, it's like, all right, look at the camera and say it. I'm white trash and I'm getting arrested. Like, that's what it looked like. That's basically like Jed York was a South Park episode. Well, you never want to be a South Park episode.
1: And then 2 days later, the mobile home is like, we are not involved in this.
2: I'm looking at the store right now.
1: I feel bad for them.
2: East Palestine is pissed. that they're a part of this, because like I said, they had a train derailment there a few years ago, and that's what kind of put

0: them on the map. But now they're like, yeah, now we're all hillbillies. Now we're all trailer park trash. And this is just a small little quiet town. It looks like about an hour south of Youngstown, Ohio. Not irrelevant. That is where Jed lives.
1: The Yankee shirt. Why did the Yankee shirt bug me too?
0: Well, okay, then I brought it up at the start, but then you brought it up again. Like, would it have been worse if it was a Niner shirt or a Giants shirt?
1: I don't even know. I don't even know.
0: Like, honestly, when I saw the Yankee shirt, it's like, oh my God. Thank God he's not wearing like a Giants or Niners or Warriors shirt, because I don't want one of our local teams to be more tied into this than they already are. It's kind of a rough look for the Yankees now. This guy's one of your fans. Let's go back out to the Lions here again.
1: The whole thing.
0: 888-957-9570. You saw the Jed York video yesterday, and you thought, what? Let's go to James in Palo Alto. He's got some thoughts on Jed. How you doing today, James? You're on the roast.
2: Thanks so much for taking my call, guys. You know, I do want to say, I think bringing up players and owners and trying to make comparisons are kind of and not really a true comparison. You're much better off bringing up Robert Croft or the Irsays or Jimmy Jones, who've all fallen from grace. And, you know, they're billionaires. They don't need this, but I just think the relationship or the comparison to Kobe
1: I think you're missing what the analogy is. Okay. The analogy is about public perception and how we have fan favorites and we have other people who just have a hard time getting over on an audience. It's not about, oh, this guy was suspended for this and this guy got caught doing that. It's more the audience, meaning us, the consumers, the fans, for whatever reason, some guys we like and we'll look the other way and we'll let people overcome them, and some people we won't.
2: Yeah, you know, the one place where I think this will come up is if it just so happens that the Niners get to the Super Bowl and win it, who lifts up the Super Bowl trophy? And would we see Jed York there? That would be the only time I think you'd see him all season long. And I think that would be an ugly look.
0: Well, it's a fair point there, James. Thanks for the call. And I guess to that is, I really hope we get to have that dilemma. I really hope we get to, you know, wring our hands together and be like, oh, who's going to handle Lombardi this year? And if that, that would be a very good problem to have, I guess, in that situation.
1: I don't even know what to do with that.
0: Let's get through the season first before we start talking about that. Like, it's, I guess that is one way to look at it. Look, if Denise York hoisted, I don't care. Don't have the owner up there. Look, have Al Guido. I don't care.
1: It's pretty well known that Mark Davis sits with different
0: women.
1: Yes, at games and all the time. And nobody thinks twice about it.
0: He's just a real ladies' man. He's really smooth in what he says.
1: Well, no. I'm just saying, like, it's a little overt. Would you agree? Like, it's pretty obvious.
0: Like, it's obvious that he's basically, for lack of a better term, dirty old man.
1: Yeah. I'm not saying this is right or wrong. There's a perceived, like, oh, he's paying top dollar. When you're caught in the, you know, again, in this one, in a mobile home.
0: I guess that's slightly better.
1: I'm just telling you what the conversation's like. People are like, hey, like, not that it's acceptable, but it's more acceptable and less beneath him.
0: It's less gross and skeezy, I guess, if you do it that way.
1: Yeah, in a weird way. And I'm not saying this isn't my morality. I'm talking about just societal norms. These are societal norms. Like, the ladies were like, God, at least do it like that weirdo Mark Davis. That's what they were saying last night in the room. This is some of the women. Like, at least that, like, has a little aura of class that you're in a mobile home. What are you doing? And it's like, that's what a lot of the women were saying yesterday in the room when we were talking about it.
0: Does it kind of surprise you that a lot of people are kind of going out of their way to try and defend Jed in this situation or try and downplay, like, how serious all this is? Like, a friend of mine texted me, you know, her mom said something like, you know, don't the police in East Palestine have anything better to do? Like,
1: oh, I ask that question all the time, but on other things.
0: Yeah, like
1: when I get
0: like
1: a speeding ticket.
0: Yeah, like that, or a parking ticket, stuff like that. Like, not like prostitution, which is, you know, tied in. You had the sex trafficking division doing this, Joe. Like, that they don't send in those divisions unless they're trying to do something serious. So, like, this is like, he was potentially, Jed, getting himself into something super, super serious here. I mean, he's responding to a website online for an ad to do this. I mean, you don't know what kind of sinister things you could be walking in here to. Yet there's a lot of like, well, come on, really got to do this guy for this?
1: In the crime world, this is closer to jaywalking than it is, you know, like vehicular manslaughter or something very serious.
0: Yeah.
1: Right? You know what I'm saying? Like it's a relatively low, but Sam, I don't know. It's like, I get where you're going. I guess what I would say
0: I'm hearing a lot of people trying to downplay this.
1: Sam, this is just my interpretation. And you could say, Joe, you don't know that. And I don't know that. This is just my interpretation. I have a hard time thinking that after a rough night of drinking, he just stumbled into this. That's just my personal opinion.
0: Be honest,
1: having lived my life the way that I've lived it with all the people that I have in my life, I have a hard time thinking you just got caught on a one-off doing something. This to me, you know, again, it whiffs of something that's like, this is probably, God knows what else he's doing. Like, that's what I always think that. You know me. What do I always say? There's more to this story.
0: Oh, absolutely.
1: During the Shanahan crash, I was like, yeah, there's probably more to this one.
0: I would not be shocked if there was more to this story.
1: I'm not even saying there's criminal activity. No. I'm just saying I just think there's way more to this story. We're never going to know.
0: Oh, yeah. I don't know if it's the tip of the iceberg,
1: but
0: I don't think we're seeing everything underneath. But, like, I also, Joe, I don't believe that he started his day on a Sunday at 9 in the morning. It's like, oh, gotta go get my prostitute. It's 9 o'clock on a Sunday.
1: Yeah, that's egregious.
0: Like, no, I don't believe that he woke up that on a Sunday morning and said, I got to go do this. Like, I think he was, in my theory, I have no evidence to back this up, and maybe more stories will come out. Like, I got to think that maybe he was doing stuff throughout the night, and this was just the next step. I don't know. But this is where my mind goes. Like, I have a hard time believing that he woke up Sunday morning and was just like, you know what? You know what I really need right now? $140 worth of fun.
1: Well, I have a hard time seeing that he didn't go to bed. You know what I mean? Like, who knows? Who knows, dude?
0: I mean, again, who
1: knows?
0: Who knows, indeed. All right.
1: Know. Who knows?
0: No easy transition off that, but we're going to go to the River Islands guest line now because we got a surprise guest on the line here. And I know, I'm just going to do the janky little transition there. Who we got here on the line?
3: Morning, it's Hillary from Buster and Gerson.
0: Hillary, what's going on? Hey, big one tonight. Raiders-Niners in a game in which none of the starters are going to play. This is peak football tonight, Hillary.
3: Oh, yeah. I'm ready to talk about the man of the people, Jed York.
0: All right.
3: NFL owners, they've always seemed so untouchable. I can't even imagine what it's like being worth $500 million. But you know what Jed has taught us? Rich guys want McDonald's, too. And I can't think of anything more relatable for a Niners fan than paying $140 for some trailer park fillet of fish. I don't see Mark Davis out in these streets haggling for a chalupa. My man Mark doesn't even know how to Google a good barber. Meanwhile, Jed's out here responding to internet ads, negotiating prices for with or without fries. You think my man Mark would be caught dead driving a rental Volkswagen? You think Mark only tips 15%?
0: Wow, Volkswagen getting a shot there.
3: Ooh-huh. No way, man. If I don't hear Niners fans tonight chanting one of us at tonight's game, I'm going to be sorely disappointed in you guys.
0: Well, I mean, in fairness, Hillary, I mean, Mark's got a lot more time to, you know, be looking around nicer websites there because he doesn't really have any wins to really be thinking about, you know, during these days. So it's a little bit of a slightly separate situation there. That just feels like such a weak comeback.
3: All right. Jed York couldn't close a Super Bowl or a $140 deal. That's a losing streak in two different arenas.
0: Oh, my God. Shaz, you want to get in on this one here?
1: He's
0: going to let her roast us here?
1: Is this written content this morning? I'm blown away how sharp you are.
3: Yeah, man, I just, the material writes itself, Joe. What can I say?
0: She's not wrong.
1: Hey, so how do you prepare for your Super Bowl tonight?
3: Well, we are favored by 3 points, so.
1: Oh, my God.
3: I mean, I don't know.
0: So what street's the parade going down?
3: What'd you say?
0: What street's the parade going down to celebrate the 3-point spread?
3: Fremont Street, obviously.
0: Oh, that's a good
3: pick. Downtown Vegas is where it's at.
1: Hillary, is Mendoza going to play tonight?
3: Yes, Mendoza's going to play. Like Max Crosby said, we got the whitest quarterback room in the league. We got four guys, not a single tattoo. We're going to be slinging the rock tonight. You guys are going to be so shocked. I've already bet $100 on the Raiders over for wins this season.
1: What?
3: I bet $100
1: on the
3: under
1: for
3: Niners wins. Week 9, when we see each other at Levi's, I better be seeing you guys there unless you're too scared to show up.
1: Yeah, I'm too scared to show up to Levi's.
3: Yeah.
0: It's rough down there.
3: Exactly.
1: No, those tickets are really expensive, though. I have season tickets, and they were charging basically like division round playoff prices for that one-off game because there's tiered pricing.
3: Well, I hope to see you there.
1: I'll be there.
0: Oh, he's there at every game. He'll be in his section with his Shasky jersey.
1: You call back again from Boxer and Gerson because I'm telling you right now, Hillary, like, after you guys like hoist that preseason Lombardi tonight, like I want to hear from you again in the regular season when you guys start off 1-6.
0: That one win, though.
3: I will absolutely call in the morning of that game, and I will continue to talk as much smack, even if we are on a total losing streak. You know why? Because Raiders fans are loyal to a fault, and we will continue to defend our team, and we will continue to defend everything about our owner, and we don't have to deal with the trash that Jed York has brought and the attention he has brought to your team.
0: Hey, Hillary, so what's going on lately at Boxer and Gerson here?
3: Oh, good question. So actually, I was thinking normally at Boxer and Gerson, we offer free consults and then we're paid on a contingency fee basis. But I'm feeling like we should offer a Jed York special. And for only $140, we'll take your case as long as it resolves in 1 hour.
1: Oh, my God.
0: I like that deal, actually. Let's look at you taking advantage of the marketing opportunities here. She came in cooking. Hillary, we love having you on.
1: Hillary, this might be your best call ever.
0: Week nine, we might have to bring you in studio for a little bit and keep this conversation going because the phone just doesn't do this amount of fun justice.
3: I'm there. Bring me in. I'm there.
0: All right. It's going to be a $140 fee, though, to have you in.
3: I think that's something that your owner will have to pay.
0: I don't know. He's a little short on cash right now, but maybe we can work something out. We'll have some McDonald's waiting for you, too.
1: Just insane.
0: All right. Thanks so much for calling in, Hillary. And that, speaking of Hillary and Boxer and Gerson, let's get into that Boxer and Gerson injury report.
4: It's time for the injury report.
5: That really hurt.
4: Brought to you by Boxer and Gerson, Northern California's premier workers' compensation law firm, helping injured workers get their lives back for over 40 years.
0: Well, it's a day that ends in Y, so that means a Giant is on the injury report. And Adrian Houser is the latest Giants pitcher to appear on the injury list after he left his start Tuesday night with a forearm strain. There is optimism that Houser has avoided any catastrophic injury or surgeries that will require a major absence, though with a month left in this season, it is possible that he is done pitching in 2026. So stay tuned on that. The injury report is brought to you by Boxer and Gerson, Northern California's premier workers' compensation law firm, helping injured workers get their lives back for over 40 years. By the way, this hour is brought to you by Fremont Bank, here for you, here for good. 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Always fun to talk to Hillary. Maybe we should get her to come to the Red and Gold Summit out in Jax on September 3rd. That could be a fun one to get to there as well. So we got the sound off coming up here, and you know what? Let's just jump right into the sound off here. Why not?
4: It's time for Sound Off, the only place where you can vent about anything you want, anytime you want. 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That's 628-400-9880. See if you made the cut. It's time for Sound Off right now.
0: Yeah, the calls have been flowing in. And again, you don't have to call in during this segment. This is one of the few segments at the station where you don't call in the moment. 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You heard the number, 628-400-9880, and you could be one of the voicemails that we play right here at this time, like this one right here.
6: Hey, this is for all the people visiting the Bay Area. You want a nice little trip. You want a nice little day trip. Go ahead and jump on a ferry in Alameda and go into the city. You will be amazed, man. And even if you're not visiting, if you're just from the Bay, take some time, jump on a ferry, and go to the city, man. It is a beautiful sight to see. You're welcome.
0: Thank you. He's got a point. Ferry is a lot of fun.
1: Yeah.
0: I haven't taken the ferry in a long time, though, unfortunately.
1: I can't remember the last time I took one.
0: Is that kind of one of those things, like, you know, like no local goes to Alcatraz or Angel Island? Is
1: or
0: that kind
1: walks of the Golden Gate Bridge?
0: Well, then again, I also don't commute. Like, a lot of people commute on the ferry.
1: No, I know of people do. A lot of people do I guess it's Sausalito to the city.
0: Yeah. I think our boss, Matt Hegan, did that for a period of time when we were back at the old building.
1: I'm sure he got free parking somewhere.
0: Well, yeah, I mean, well, you can comp, you can expense that too. So shout out Odyssey for expensing all of our parking expenses.
1: If you're on
0: there.
1: Hold, stay right there. We're going to get to you.
0: Yeah, we will get back to you.
1: We're just doing sound off for a couple minutes here.
0: So, but yeah, ferry, it's a fun time.
1: Yeah.
0: You know, I've never taken a ferry to a Giants game. I've taken to a Warrior game once.
1: Yeah, never. I can't remember the last time I was on the ferry.
0: But yeah, maybe we do a show on the ferry.
1: That'd be cool.
0: That actually would be kind of cool. Probably have to do it indoors, though. It'd be too loud to do it out on the ferry deck. What else do we got here on the sound off? Anyone going to say anything about Jed?
7: You know what, guys? I'm sick. People, you know, doing things at the wrong time. Like, there's a time and place for everything. Why are you changing your oil at 12 a.m. at night when you can barely see? You know what I mean? Like, why is the 49ers owner up 8:30 a.m. riding around feeling froggy with $160 in his pocket at a damn Ohio trailer park brothel? Like, come on.
0: So what's... I don't know. There's two questions I want to ask here. What do you think is more wrong time? Changing your oil at midnight or finding a paid lady friend at 9 in the morning?
1: My dad used to do his best work between 11 at night and like 4 in the morning when he would be tweaking. So I'm not one to talk. Sawing away at something in the basement.
0: Like I said, yes, I was like, what is the appropriate time to be feeling froggy in Ohio?
1: I mean,
0: oh my God, I love that term, feeling froggy. Yeah,
1: feeling froggish, then leap.
0: Oh man, I'm gonna have to figure out a way to work that phrase into the rest of this show here. Let's do another one.
8: And this is Tony, and I love y'all thinking, and you know, I mean, going through a lot of stuff, and you guys get me through the day. This is my favorite station, man, and I just want to tell y'all, like, the host, I love all the hosts. My favorite is the Guru. Tell the Guru I said what's up, but he is my favorite. I was telling my wife, I think he carried his day, and you know, I just want to give y'all props. Now, I don't know what y'all do on the road, but, you know, the Guru, man, I really think he carried the station. Like, you know, just put someone back on the name sometimes. And, you know, I just want to tell y'all, I love y'all. And
0: is that? This guy really likes Guru.
1: Is that Guru pretending to be someone else? I couldn't even tell. Or was that legitimate, like, Guru love?
0: Do you want the real answer?
1: Yeah.
0: Kind of want to play with it for a little bit before I give you the real answer. No, it was him.
1: It was Guru?
0: It was.
1: Oh, my God. That's pretty funny.
0: I just love the voice he does.
1: That's pretty funny, because it sounded like...
8: Tony, and I love y'all thinking,
0: and, you know, I mean... Like, how he goes with Tony and not Joe.
1: I love him so much.
0: You see, there are other names you could
1: have. I love the Goose so much. He does carry the station.
0: He does. I mean, I cannot imagine this station without him, and that's why... He's at the top of the host power rankings at this station. I mean, who else possibly carries this station quite like Daryl the Guru Johnson? I mean, he is the biggest bringer of smiles here at 95.7.
1: I like that, the bringer of smiles.
0: Yeah, that's what he does.
1: All right, last one.
6: Let's see. I showed up at a tire shop here at 10:30 in the morning, trying to get a nail out of the tire. See, it's like almost 3:30, and I'm having to do these guys' job for them. Hey, dude, is that car ready? Oh, let me put this on the board. Holy crap, bro, I've been sitting here for 4 hours.
1: Yikes.
6: Plus, give me a break, man. Hey, dude, and you know, I should know, man. You do work at a tire shop, bro, so I should take it easy a little bit on you. I understand you work at a tire shop.
1: Bro, what?
0: It's kind of a drive-by on the tire auto shop workers there at the end.
1: Yeah, what are we doing?
0: That's a little harsh.
1: Yeah, dude. What could
0: they do? Work hard.
1: Dude, my boy Renzo at Claudio's on Mission, that's where I go. That's where I go for all my fixings.
0: Yeah.
1: Shout out Renzo.
0: No, you got to be nice to mechanics. Mechanics and your barber, too, because they do a very important service for you. The tire troubles, I've had those. But no, you don't want to... be pissing off mechanics, because then they're gonna do different stuff to your car and possibly upcharge you. I did have an unfortunate run-in with a mechanic the other day, Joe. My car's dying on me right now. My beloved Scion, it's on its way out.
1: You have a Scion?
0: Not anymore. And I took it into the shop the other day. It was low on oil and needed to get some more oils in, but he put new engine coils in there too. I told him, it's like, dude, I'm about to get rid of this car, man. I'm not trying to pay $600 for new engine coils. Like, I need you to take them back out. And I felt horrible doing it.
1: I need you to take them back out?
0: I didn't like doing it. It was a hard thing to do.
1: Wait, is that even a thing?
0: Oh, yeah. That's a thing. They'll undo it. They won't be happy about it because they're trying to make money. Like, I didn't tell them I needed a new engine coils. They said
1: they didn't hit you up and say ahead of time, like, hey, this is what we're thinking
0: of doing. Well, they called me up. This is what we're going on. I'm like, stop what you're doing. I'm going to be down there in a moment. I got down there and... The problem is, Joe,
1: I'm imagining loving. Do not do anything. I'm coming right now.
0: Kind of like when
1: he literally ran over
0: I did the Kyle, he does here at the studio. I did the Kyle Shanahan. I got the phone call. Something's happening. No, don't. And I bolted to the auto shop to this time stop.
1: So you
0: the
1: made
0: deal
1: them take the coils out. Okay.
0: That's a thing. I didn't like doing it. It's a thing you can do, though. It was tough. So, but you got to be nice to your mechanics. I paid him for his time and everything and apologized profusely and walked out of there and. Sadness and shame. And now I'm trying to find a new car because I'm not going to pay $600 for a car that I'm about to send off to
1: the... How much is the car worth, you think?
0: If I can get $3,000 when I sell
1: it... Okay, so now this makes a little more sense.
0: Oh, yeah, no, this is like, Joe, I've had this car for 14 years. It's got 165,000 miles on it. The gasket's blown out too. Like, the gasket issue is separate from the other issues I'm having. So I'm not going to, like, it... Yeah. And I told the guy, like, I'm literally getting rid of this thing soon. Why would I put this much? And he understood that part, at least. Yeah. So we were able to negotiate an ending there. And that's the sound off.
1: I told the story many times.
9: That was sound off. We do it every day at 8 a.m. Call the number now, 628-400-9880. That's 628-400-9880. Leave a message about anything you want and see if you make the cut tomorrow.
0: Yeah, we got to workshop how we land that segment.
1: My mom had, I've told the story many times, she had a Toyota Camry four-door sedan that she sold. The thing was just dead. $600. She told the guy over and over. It's got over 200,000 miles. It's sold as is. He drove one block and it broke down.
0: Oof, that's brutal.
1: And my mom, God bless her soul, was like, yeah, I told you, it's as is.
0: And you're just kind of... In trouble in that part.
1: It was gangster.
0: Buying a car is just such an awful experience. It really is. I mean, car troubles plus buying a car. And
1: that's why you get a rental.
0: That's what I'm doing like right Jed. Now. So Jed had the Volkswagen. What are you renting right now?
1: They gave me a Kia. Oh,
0: okay.
1: Yeah.
0: Yeah, no, I'm...
1: I actually like it. It's a nice car.
0: No, I'm looking at potentially a Kia. I'm driving around a Nissan Altima right now.
1: No, not bad. I had an Altima way back there. Yeah. Oh, not as good as a Ceremony Ford, but it's...
0: I've heard good things about Ceremony Ford.
1: Especially since
0: football season's over here. And, you know, Ceremony Ford, it's a great car to have at your tailgate.
1: Absolutely.
0: Like the Maverick or the Ford F-150 or the Mustang or the Mach-E.
1: This guy.
0: It's almost like I record all these spots with you and I've been listening to what you say. Was anyone listening to what was being said in that Jed York video that dropped yesterday?
1: The police officers didn't know who he was at all.
0: Oh, no, of course not. Yeah.
1: Which was, you know, refreshing, I guess, on one level. I think they thought he was in real estate.
0: I mean, he does... No, I'll say he does kind of look like a real estate, but I don't want to.
1: No, but maybe he gives off those vibes. Like, I could get that.
0: Yeah.
1: Yeah.
0: I mean, I've been a lot around real estate agents. I mean, yeah, sometimes they dress very casually. Yeah. But I mean, you got to imagine, like, because they're doing a sting operation. What they're basically doing is they're going fishing.
1: Yes.
0: And they're expecting to catch who knows anybody. They're probably expecting to catch some a guy who like works at a gas station or a checkout stand guy or a guy who's just kind of. You know, an everyday person, and then you land the an NFL owner. Like, yeah, they definitely in no way were expecting a catch of that magnitude.
1: When I hear like sting operation, I don't think it's for normal, you know, consenting adult transactional relationships. Normally, I would assume there's something like, oh, this is like an underage sting, or that's where I understand people saying like, what are we wasting resources doing this for? Like, on some level, I do understand that.
0: My guess is there's probably things that were going on in that area where there's probably like prior instances where people were meeting up with prostitutes, and they're trying to clean it up. And this is how you do it. So we got time for one more call here before we get to Vic Taffer on the other side. Let's go to Steve in San Francisco. Steve, how are you doing this morning, man? You're on the roast.
10: Hey, what's going on, fellas? A lot of great points. I think I speak on behalf of all Niners fans that there's no love lost at all for Jed York. He's a completely unlikable person. And I think I love the Niners despite him. And let's look at the track record, right? He unforgivably took away the team from San Francisco, moved them to an Office Depot in Santa Clara.
1: Yep.
10: He blows up the best thing they've had since George Seifert with Harbaugh, which was through the roof inexcusable. He fumbles everything else until Shanahan and Lynch come here. His greatest accomplishment for this franchise and contribution to it was literally disappearing and shutting his mouth.
1: Yep.
10: Now he reemerges from his cave into the public eye, getting busted for soliciting a law enforcement official, posing as an Ohio trailer park worker. He's dressed like a creepy middle school girl softball coach from New Jersey at best, or like somebody being busted by Chris Hansen at worst. And what does he do now that he comes back from the limelight? He's hurting and embarrassing this franchise again. Whenever his name comes up, it's a detriment in his staying on the Niners. So, and here we are. We're a week and a half or whatever away from opening day in Melbourne, and this is a completely unnecessary distraction. A storyline that the ones who do the actual work in that building have to contend with. I know that they say that it's a separate issue, but even the media frenzy, this is never going to go away. There's no sympathies to be had here.
1: Steve, I don't know if you heard me the other day. I was explaining to the younger crowd like what he means to guys our age and older. And him and Gavin Newsom represent, like, you guys are the reason why this team isn't in the city. And it's just a lot of people on that alone will never get over it. And then I tried to explain to these guys here, I go, the only close representation I can give you is if Joe Lacob's sister got control of the team because Joe Lacob did something in a real estate deal that was nefarious. And then she gave the team to her son. And then that guy started talking about Steph Curry as if he was here making those decisions. Mm-hmm. We would all look at that guy and roll our eyes. That's who Jed is to guys my age. Like, yes, he's in control, but he's always been like a poser.
10: It's the 1,000%. He's represented kind of the downfall of the 49ers, and we've never gotten back to the top of that mountain. And even if we were, let's say we get the one of those, God knows how many seven rings that we should have had at one point.
1: God.
10: It's nobody's looking at it because of Jed York.
1: Yes.
10: They're looking at it like, again, Lynch and Shanahan, like Purdy. Those are the faiths. So in a good way, this should be like, we've wanted to move on from this guy for forever. Maybe this is what had to finally happen in order to do it. And in terms of, you know, if he's a different person and it's different circumstances than like you guys said, then these things are overlooked.
1: Mm-hmm.
10: Whether that's good or bad, like I'm not making a judgment call on that. I'm saying that's just how
1: that's
10: it
1: true.
10: Works.
1: Yes. Yeah.
10: Given who he is and the circumstances, no, there's nobody is feeling bad for Jed York. Nobody wants him to make a comeback.
1: How many text messages,
0: Thanks
1: Steve,
0: call,
1: have
0: Steve.
1: You and your buddies had where everyone's like, yep, they're going to be selling this team within 3 years. Like it feels that the realest it's ever felt to people our age.
10: Absolutely. Especially because nobody knew that he was living in Ohio for the past 6 months. I'm not saying that he needs to be there the day to day, but the fact that that has been expressly communicated makes it sound like things were already in motion.
1: Exactly.
10: And he's been in the background, but it always felt like he was in the background.
0: Hey, Steve, sorry, I hate to cut you off here, but we do have to get to break.
1: Steve.
0: We got Vic on the other side, but appreciate your caller, Steve. A lot of great stuff. We're going to talk to Vic Tafer on the other side, how much of a distraction. Also, what the heck's going on with Mike Evans? Like, does he look good? I need to know. Vic, hopefully, will be able to answer that question. It's brought to you by Fairmont Bank, here for you, here for good.
11: 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And you know what that means. It's Summit time. 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But wait, there's more.
12: I'm hoping Brian Baldinger can somehow, some way make an appearance.
13: You give me the date, Joe, and I will be there with you.
12: Let's go. Yeah. 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
13: Book it right now.
11: 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Baldy is coming. All the hosts and Brian Baldinger. 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

0: We'll get this stuff out of the way first. The big story this week is all the stuff going around Jed York. And I just, off the rip here, I just want to ask you, how much has this news of Jed York dominated the conversation around the facility with, you know, writers and other reporters on the Niners beat, or just conversations with players? Just what can you kind of say about that here?
1: Yeah, obviously it's a big story. I think that's been everyone's mind, everyone's lips the last, you know, few days. I think the players have done a good job of, like, you know what, we all know Jed, and that's obviously, it's a sad situation and embarrassing thing for him, and kind of just, you know, some really bad judgment. But as far as the football goes, which is what they're all focused on, it's not really a big deal in that regard, because they're all focused on either getting a job on this roster, or, you know, getting a starting spot solidified, or actually, again, trying to win a Super Bowl. So I think that part of it, I think at least they can keep that separate from the day-to-day jobs.
2: Sure. Did you see him often last year, though, on the field during training camp?
1: During the season, yeah. I'm not really remembering training camp too often, once in a while, but more during the season you see him every game or so. But
2: when was the last time you saw him?
1: At the owners' meetings in, what was that, I want to say in March, I want to say. And yeah, and Madison will be much less visible this year, I would think, obviously. But I just feel bad for him and his family. Obviously, he made a bad judgment, and it's going to pay the price for that for a long, long time. So I'm sure the league will suspend him at some point or some kind of fine. It won't be a big deal because he's an owner, so I don't know what they can really do that would hurt him that much in that regard. But I imagine, you know, at some point they'll put it all behind him. But yeah, right now it's a shocking story. Obviously, everyone's kind of the details are kind of depressing, if there's a good word for it, and kind of makes you wonder about some things. But clearly, if you're trying to focus on football, then that's not too hard, because I don't think Jed played a big part in football decisions as far as what happens on the field.
2: All right, what the hell is going on with Nick Bosa?
1: It's a great question. I thought last Saturday was kind of my deadline. I was like, you know, if he's back by Saturday, then I won't worry about it. It won't be a major concern. We'll have enough time to kind of get warmed up for the season. But yeah, he hasn't been visible on the field, which is, to me, is a little alarming. And I know Shanahan said he's good. He'll be back next week, maybe, and we'll see how it goes. But at this point, what else are they going to say? So I'm definitely, if I was a 49ers fan, I'd be a little concerned about Nick Bosa not being visible so far the last few weeks.
2: What scares you more, just you personally more, for them to pay him, like him wanting more money, or this being a real injury?
1: Yeah, I think it's more of an injury type deal. I don't know if it's a whole day or if he's that, because he was on the field before for a while. I think he was aiming to get back, and he was kind of, we saw the progress he made with the trainers on the sideline. He definitely seemed like he was ramping up, and all of a sudden he kind of vanished. So they're saying tendonitis, which is, you know, I guess, a common side effect with knee surgery. So, but yeah, my concern would be, like, in terms of the players in this roster, he's sorely needed, and definitely a kind of key guys, because their pass rush was questionable even with Nick Bosa, I think. So without him, it's a major, major issue.
0: Vic Tafer here of covers the NRC Athletic, joining us here on the River Islands guest line. And Vic, another veteran that we're kind of looking at and asking what's going on is Mike Evans. What's going on with him? It seems like every time I'm seeing him in the news, it's Mike Evans leaves practice early. Mike Evans getting wrapped on the sidelines. Mike Evans not available at practice. What's his practice availability been like just over the last week here?
1: It's been spotty, but I'll say this. When he's been on the field and he's at, you know, actually doing the drills and scrimmages, he looks great. So I think for him, it's more of minor stuff where they're playing, being playing safe and being cautious. I think it's, was it a calf and maybe a groin thing? So all indications I get are he's back next week and he's okay, but just kind of being precautious. And I tend to believe that because when I see him actually, you know, running around, he looks like Mike Evans. So I don't think it's a major deal.
2: Okay, so what about Stribling? I heard that he was catching the ball yesterday, I believe, and like flipping it with his non-injured shoulder hand. Is there any like legitimate concerns about his shoulder?
1: Another good question. I think for him and also Lenore, both are wearing different colored jerseys, like non-contact jerseys this past week in practice. But to me, that they're out there and actually, and they actually got us one play on Tuesday in practice where he took a pretty big hit by accident, kind of on a pass across the middle. He bounced back up. So again, I think they're being precautious, both those guys. I think both those guys plan to play week one.
0: Vic, how much, if Stribling is good to go, which it sounded like he is, how much do you expect him to be utilized in the offensive attack here in these first few weeks of the regular season, based on what you've been seeing in practice and what we've seen here in the preseason so far?
1: Yeah, he's fit in well. I mean, he's kind of, he knows the playbook already.

0: on the two minutes, kind of rave about his not only his speed and his hands, but also his IQ. I think he's got a lot to learn, but he's definitely made some big strides. I know Kyle Shanahan's trying to talk him down a little bit, like you don't want to give him too much hype, but clearly with Ricky Pearsall being out, there's a role there. I don't know if it'll be like a huge, fantasy guys like, I'm going to get, dribbling around six. I might be a little high, whatever, but I think you still got George Kittle coming back, and you got Debo Samuel, a big part of the offense. So I don't know how many catches he'll have per week, but definitely he'll be a big part of the offense right out of the gate.
1: Okay, and then you mentioned George Kittle here, and my partner and I, we've been watching and paying attention to Kittle's recovery, and I'll be honest, Vic, we're a little bit skeptical because again, he tore his Achilles 7 months ago. That's usually a 12 to 18 month recovery there, and George Kittle, a very physical player playing a very physical position in a very physical sport. Stepping back on the field 7 months after this surgery, it's always seemed a little bit dubious here, but he did return to practice in this last week. What can you say just about how Kittle has looked? How has he been moving? How has that heel been looking and reacting to his first week back at practice here?
0: He's moving well. He looked good. And I think Christian McCaffrey made a good point where as far as like his teammates, he said, no one spends as much money or time or like research on kind of on our body and kind of getting better and ways to improve and ways to like techniques you can study or things you can try out. So I think he's a guy that's clearly been locked in this process. I think the trainers have been in step. So to me, it's the debate. Do you play safe and wait a week and don't make the trip to Australia? And so that, to me, that's the worst case scenario. He's back at week two, which to me is great. So I don't know if there's a huge need to rush him out there week one. I know he wants to play. I know it's a big game against the Rams, but he had told me 3 months ago he's back week two, raring to go. I would take that, no question.
2: Okay, through a month or so of practice, what do you think is the biggest strength of the team?
0: Good question. I would say, just the offense. They have so many, the important star type players. Like McCaffrey looks like he's fine. We've talked about Mike Evans. He's definitely one of the top receivers in the league. Strubman's been good. Debo Samuel came into camp in great shape, but kind of definitely lessened the loss of Ricky Pearsall because he's a guy who knows the playbook already. And again, he's motivated because he's unemployed, so he's lost some weight. He looks really good. I think the running backs all look good. The backup running backs all look great. So to me, George Kittle and Tongas has been great when taking George's place and routes and stuff and the practices. So to me, the offensive firepower is still what will stand out for this team.
2: And then what do you think is one of the glaring weaknesses on this team?
0: Well, we mentioned the pass rush, but to me, I'll go even more than that. I think the whole left guard thing, I think, has not played out to my satisfaction, I guess is the right word. I think they have four guys competing for a spot. I'm not sure any of the four guys are ready. I think they should have addressed that more in the offseason. It's kind of weird to me that if you're like in this, this window where we're kind of in a win now phase, and you sign all these older players, guys you have been hurt in the past, but you're truly pushing for this year, you don't really address the left guard spot. I think they have a lot of confidence in their O-line coach and their system, but to me, that's still kind of a glaring hole.
1: Who do you think gets this most snaps tonight at left guard then in that situation in this final preseason game, Vic?
0: Yeah, at this point, they're all in on pretty much a cover. Well, it's the rookie hoping he really kind of can pick it up quickly. So I think we get most of the reps there, just kind of make it kind of more like a crash course he's had the last few weeks. And that continues tonight. I think, and plus the other spot at right guard, Dominic Pooney's got a concussion. So I think Connor Colby will probably be starting over there. So I think that will lessen the competition as far as left guard goes.
2: All right, so you didn't reference like safety play, and I don't know. For my money, it's just been a huge question mark for the last few years. Are you as concerned as I am about their safeties?
0: It's definitely lower on my list, but it's definitely a question mark. I will say it seems like J.R. Brown's kind of taken to Raheem Morris. I think he's the guy I've always kind of liked. He's had ups and downs this time here, but he definitely seems like he's in sync with his defense and hearing him more on the same page. He's playing aggressive. I think most of the DBs have been really aggressive this training camp, which I've liked. So I'm going to give Tig Brown the benefit of the doubt and say he's ready to make another step up this year and kind of be a reliable safety back there. And the other spot is either Marquis Siegel, who's, I got some upside, or Mustafa's been hurt, and whenever he gets back, a little bit back in there. So I'm going to say it's not as big a concern as it was for me 2 months ago.
1: All right, so we know that Carver Willis gets some snaps at left guard, Connor Colby at right guard, but outside of that, Vic, it is the third preseason game. I'm guessing there's not going to be a whole lot of starters playing tonight. Just who will be playing for the Niners tonight, and I guess who are some names either in a competition with someone or a roster bubble that 49er fans should keep their eye on tonight if the starters aren't going to be logging any snaps?
0: Yeah, we're going to see a lot of Adrian Martinez. I know that really excites fans who are watching tonight, but he'll be playing a lot, maybe almost entire game. But back to the safety spot, I think there's a good battle at the backup spot. Ashton Davis, Cal guy, who also is a Raheem Morris guy, fighting for a spot against Terrell Neal.
2: I thought was really
0: Neal was really good last year. Yeah. I think he's kind of on the bubble, so that'll be a spot to watch. I think there's a handful of spots like that on the roster, last cornerback spot. I think linebacker is a great battle. Linebacker, we got Tanner Bethune, who is fighting hard for a spot, who was kind of a reliable guy last year. He's kind of on the bubble. So guys like that, it's a big night tonight for those kind of players.
1: And then last one here for you, Vic, that I got is Christian Kirk. Sounds like he's going to be an IR candidate. Are they going to get anything from him this season? Because missing training camp as a wide receiver in this offense, it's tough to catch up during the regular season.
0: It is, and obviously I know Christian's a veteran guy, has been around for a while, and I assume he'll be able to pick it up, but you're right, it's definitely a huge setback. They had big plans for him. And again, luckily that Stripling's been so good coming in where it eases the loss, but I still think he's in their plans. I mean, I think he'll be able to get acclimated slowly at some point, but I do think they like him a lot. I know Brock Purdy's a big fan from their days together in Arizona, so I think, I think at some point he'll be a factor.
1: Sorry, then one more here for you, Vic. How much of the running backs are you going to see tonight? Kalen Black, Jordan James, are you going to see them, or is it going to be a lot of Patrick Taylor Jr. and Sincere McCormick?
0: It's a good question. I don't know what more you have to see out of James and Black for the 49ers. To me, they both look great. They're both healthy. Finally, they were hurt for a little while at training camp. So, to me, those guys are a done deal. I wouldn't mess with those guys. But you never know. But they are younger players. They need more reps. But, yeah, I think it'll be a Sincere McCormick show tonight, which, again, I think he's a really good player who, if not here, he'll find a spot somewhere in the NFL.
1: Awesome. Appreciate your time, Vic. Thanks so much for joining us this morning.
0: All right, boys. Take care.
1: Awesome. That was Vic Tafer there, covers the 49ers for The Athletic. I love talking with Vic because it's just, he's so business. Just gets right into what you want to know, tells you, and then just on to the next question.
2: So I wrote down a bunch of stuff here while he was talking.
1: What stood out there?
2: Just let's take a step back. Before this year, before they started training camp, what would have been a couple of your biggest Niner questions heading into the year that you think would really make or break how many games they could win?
1: Biggest Niner questions. Well, I am a big believer that life in the NFL begins in the trenches, Joe. And so I am looking at the offensive line and thinking, all right, are they going to be able to keep A, Brock upright, and then B, keep this running game going? So that's a big question mark.
2: Okay,
1: I've
2: that's
1: had
2: one.
1: Let's go to the other side of the trench there in the defensive line. And it's the question we've been asking ourselves for seven seasons now, I believe. How long? 7 years now that Bosa's been in the league? Or is this going to be his eighth season? What's the pass rush going to look like opposite of him? That's a big question that I've had as well. Let's see. Other questions. What is this passing game going to look like with these receivers? You basically are breaking in two new receivers at your one and two receiver spots in Mike Evans, the free agent signing, and Dejon Stribling, the rookie draft pick. Let's just start with those three for now, and then we can maybe add on some more questions from there. But off the rip, those would probably be the first three questions I would have asked going into training camp.
2: Have you answered any of them in training camp?
1: I'm going to start with the receiver one, and I'm going to say cautiously optimistically,

0: yeah, I think you can say you've answered that question satisfactorily, but you got an answer. The other two questions, though, no.
1: Okay.
0: No, I do not have answers.
1: I think training camp is actually, in a weird way, it's brought a little bit of optimism on drafting overall, but a lot more questions. So I agree with you. The reason why we all lost our mind, this is the other thing, like everyone taking victory laps on the Stribling pick. Do you know why everyone lost their minds? Do you know why everyone lost their minds in during the draft? It wasn't just that you took a receiver. Mm. It wasn't because you traded down. It's because you didn't take an offensive lineman or a legitimate defensive lineman, because Romello Hyde's like an outside kind of light in the butt kind of guy. He's not a guy.
0: He's not a big beefy get after the quarterback and like
1: pursuit guy.
0: The quarterback is not lining up at the line of scrimmage and looking on the Niners defensive line. I'm like, oh, where's Romello Hyde at?
1: You didn't draft a left guard. You passed on them. You didn't draft a back end safety, which you've needed forever, a ball hawker. You didn't draft a specific edge power rusher or a clogger. And you didn't have a left guard, right? And so, yeah, wide receiver was a need. They had so many needs.
0: It was not the need.
1: Yeah.
0: Like if you're making if you were to power rank the 49ers needs, I agree with you, Joe. Wide receiver was maybe fourth or fifth on the list.
1: It was a need.
0: Yeah.
1: It wasn't the need.
0: No.
1: Okay, so
0: the offensive line was the need, I think, more so than the defensive line.
1: Guard center, right? I mean, like, what Niner fan wouldn't say, coming out of last year against Seattle, center.
0: That's what you needed.
1: Yes.
0: And Jake Brendel has been the best 19th ranked center in the NFL that you could possibly
1: get. Yeah, he's the Mike Yastrzemski of centers.
0: You could get so much better than Jake Brendel at center, but he's held up pretty well. But that left guard spot, it's a black hole.
1: No, I like the Stribling pick. I do. I like the Stribling pick. But what I'm saying is like, I just look at all of their needs. I'm done. It's not just that draft, too. It's the last couple of drafts. Like, put them all together. Mm-hmm. And it's like, guys, like, maybe Carver Willis will become that guard center that we need down the line. But can we all acknowledge, like, that's going to be a work in progress. And until we see some impact in the preseason, we've had a little glimpse. It's not that encouraging. We'll see, right?
0: Mm-hmm. Well, it's the word you use there to describe it. Maybe he could be something.
1: So I guess what I'm saying now is you said offensive line is it. I still think the same issues persist regarding the offensive line until we see otherwise.
0: Yeah.
1: My mind has not been eased about offensive line and running the ball.
0: No, of course not.
1: Through the preseason.
0: Nor should it.
1: But I'm not there every day.
0: No, but again, Joe, it's what you said, describe Carver Willis. Maybe he could be something. And this is where I think adds into the frustration the Niner fans had with how they handled their draft. They took a guy in Dejon Stribling. Again, we could talk about consensus.
1: Like,
0: No. Hear me out on this. Like, we could talk about consensus, mock drafts, blah, blah, blah. I think a lot of Niner fans, their frustrations come from the fact that you took a guy in Dejon Stribling with a 33rd overall pick when he maybe was mocked to go later in the draft. I think I saw some mocks. He could have been like a third round talent. It's not the fact that you took Stribling with the first pick of the second round. It's the fact that there's probably a way where you could have had both. You could have had an offensive lineman in the first round and still found a way to get Dejon Stribling.
1: No. I think it's not just I view the offseason in totality. It's you can trade for someone, you can sign someone, or you can draft them and prioritize it.
0: Yeah.
1: And I think they got lucky with the Pooney pick, and I like the Pooney pick.
0: It's been great, yeah.
1: Well, great. He's been up and down. He was good the first year. Yeah. It's been okay, since you feel good though, right? Overall,
0: I like Dominic Pooney.
1: No, I do too. Yeah. I do too. But am I like, is he Mike Iupati?
0: No,
1: probably a little below it as of right now. So O line is still like, come on, just be honest. It's still a question mark.
0: No, it's a massive question mark.
1: And what goes into that is we've only really gotten a small taste of Kalon Black. I like what I see as a backup running back. How are you going to improve your yards per carry this year? Like that's an O-line question.
0: He can't open up the holes that he needs to run through.
1: Who knows? Maybe he's a tough, you know, bursty guy that, like, maybe he can help give them a jolt. Yeah. I think he's better than Brian Robinson.
0: Can he spell? Oh, absolutely. Can he spell
1: Christian better than McCaffrey? Him.
0: But let me just, we got to get to break here. But to sum up what I'm saying is just like, the reason I say you could have drafted an offensive line and get Dejon Stribling, what I'm saying overall is, and you mentioned free agency or trade, you had avenues
1: this
0: offseason to improve your offensive line.
1: I agree.
0: In a year in which you saw Christian McCaffrey touch the ball 413 times, we know how important he is. Christian McCaffrey.

0: Henry can't open up these holes. He may be losing burst, but not only is he losing burst, Joe, he's losing running lanes too. So you got a running back who may or may not be fragile, who may or may not be on the downswing of his career, who may or may not be getting the running lanes opened up for him like he needs. And you did not improve the offensive line, which is the best way to make life easier for your superstar running back. To me, it just makes no sense. One of the most important positions in football, your offensive line, it makes absolutely no sense that you would put as little care and attention into it as you did, as the Niners did this offseason.
1: Well, I mean, last year, you had two quarterbacks get hurt behind this offensive line, and you are going to be without George Kittle, who's arguably one of your great inline blockers, yeah. And you knew that kind of heading into the offseason. So I still have the questions. And again, there are elements to be excited about. We'll see with Carver Willis throughout the year, but the early returns are like, it's probably going to be a work in progress.
0: Yeah. I mean,
1: and to Vic's point, if you're a win-now team with a franchise quarterback and a bunch of aging skill position guys, I would have liked to have had a better solution on the offensive line that was a little more plug-and-play.
0: Yep, I agree with you. Let's keep this conversation going on the other side. Everything we've heard about this 49ers training camp, is it recalculating how we're feeling about what to expect from this 49ers season? 888-957-9570 is the number to call or text. Adam, I see you. We'll get to you on their side. We'll talk, Giants. I want to get your Niner thoughts too, Adam. All that is going to be brought to you by Sarah Money Ford.
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0: how I view it. Now, as
1: and I'm in agreement with you on that, by the way.
0: As the salary cap is kind of, you know, gone crazy, every position is very expensive right now, but they chose to build their team with two $30 million wide receivers a couple of years ago, and I thought that was fundamentally a mistake. And they're in a weird cap spot, not only because Ayuk went, you know, crazy, but because the Debo contract in retrospect looked terrible. And spending that kind of money on two wide receivers in a run-first offense probably just wasn't a great sound operating strategy. So I cannot argue with Kyle's success regarding his philosophy on the offensive line. It's worked. I look like the dummy nitpicking it. But I've never really felt like we've had an elite offensive line for Brock Purdy. And that's one thing, especially given that he's been banged up last year, and then he hurt the shoulder the year before. I would have liked to have seen them do is put an offensive line with some beef around them, with some high picks. They're just not going to do that. So, all right, fine. Let's move on from the offensive line.
1: Well, really quick, though, I mean, before we move off the offensive line, because I 100% agree with you, Joe, I do think that, as I said in the last segment, life starts in the offensive and defensive lines. Like, the offensive, defensive line, we'll stick on the offensive side of the ball. Now, I do think they are, lack of a better, they are the foundation of your offense. Like, it doesn't matter how nice your house is. You could have the nicest, most beautiful mansion with all the bedrooms and cars and kitchens and all that fun stuff and plenty of bathrooms to use. It don't matter if your foundation is built on goo. Like, it's just your house is going to fall apart the second things start to shake. The offensive line is your foundation. And while, yes, Kyle Shanahan has built an incredible offense, a very great offense, a very successful offense with this offensive line, what he's essentially has been doing is he's, in my opinion, he's building a mansion on, you know, a landfill foundation, essentially. And landfill, as we all know here in California, when there's an earthquake, it liquefies and everything just kind of falls into the muck. He's got this great house here, but the minute things shake up, that house is going to fall apart because you have not solidified that foundation. And you talk about throwing all this money at players. They have invested a lot of money into running back, into quarterback, into receiver, all positions that are, especially those first two, running back and quarterback, that are dependent on that foundation being your offensive line. And just because it's worked out so far to varying degrees, at some point, there's going to come a day of reckoning where your inattention to the offensive line is going to blow up in your face, and we're going to see this offense crater because of it.
0: Yeah, I just...
1: Am I being too extreme by saying
0: no,
1: it like that?
0: Well, they're not going to crater. It's just against Seattle, there was a dual on offense. It wasn't just that you didn't have separators and you didn't have guys that could get open. It's also you couldn't run the ball. They took away the run. That's what Seattle ended up doing. Now, other teams did as well, but all their passing concepts are predicated off being able to run the ball. All of them.
1: Yes.
0: That's how they want to make their money.
1: The run sets up the pass, which moves the ball downfield and all that fun stuff that we all know how football works.
0: I think part of why they're depleted in terms of draft capital and money on O-line is because of how much money they've spent on D-line over the years. Now, one of the best moves this organization did over the offseason was trade for OC.
1: Also, Odighizuwa.
0: Oh, thank you. From Dallas. It looks like he's going to be, you know, obviously a factor this year, which is great. But just the last couple of years, how much money have they spent?
1: D Ford, who's our guy? Bryce Huff.
0: Javon Hargrave.
1: Yeah, Hargrave. They threw, you know, Javon Kinlaw when they drafted him.
0: Mm-hmm.
1: Like, ever since the DeForest Buckner trade, they have been chasing that pass rush across from Nick Bosa and unsuccessfully.
0: And I look at the draft capital, you know, you referenced Kinlaw, but more recently, Alfred Collins,
1: yep.
0: CJ West, and now they got Grayson Halton. And I'm excited about Grayson Halton. I actually really like him. I mean, Alfred Collins, there's people speculating whether he will be traded.
1: Mm-hmm.
0: It's a second-round pick last year.
1: Jeez.
0: I mean, if you said that your second-round pick might not be a starter 2 years in, that is a little like, right?
1: I mean, it continues another trend of just those first couple rounds just not working out for him. I mean, you mentioned Collins. Then you go back to 2024. Renardo Green, he's kind of on the down. Maybe he bounced back.
0: Yeah.
1: But he's kind of going through it right now. You didn't have a second rounder in 23. Your second rounder in 2022 was Drake Jackson.

0: Jackson. Your second rounder in 2021 was Aaron Banks. Like, you go back, like, you got to go back to Debo in 2019, the last time the 49ers got a second round pick that actually shined in any type of way. I mean, we focus on the first round whiffs, Joe. Like, you go back the last 6 or 7 years, the first two rounds of the draft have been
1: not great.
0: So many swings and misses.
1: The best two moves that they did during that time period, trade a second rounder and other stuff for Trent, trade a second rounder and other stuff for CMC. Those have been
0: You
1: can't overlook that.
0: You've gotten more value from those guys than any of those second rounders.
1: Oh my God. I mean, those
0: guys,
1: that's
0: a good point.
1: If you would have traded multiple firsts for CMC and multiple firsts for Trent, you would have done that in a heartbeat, given their production.
0: And there's no guarantee those firsts or seconds would have ever been a CMC
1: sure.
0: or a Trent. So to your point, yes, I will give you
1: Yeah, it just sucks that Alfred Collins, you know, he's got the punch out against Kyron Williams in the Rams game.
0: Great moment. The moment, though.
1: Yeah.
0: I don't draft you for a moment. I draft you for a career.
1: And he's just been hurt a lot. And so then I look at D-line, and it's like, all right, well, the other guy that I spent a ton of money on, Nick Bosa, I mean, how good has he been?
0: Vic saying that Niner fans should actually be concerned about that, like, I'll be honest, Joe, like, earlier in the week when I saw the report that Evans is missing practice again, he's frustrated, that got me freaking out about, like, oh man, like, are we actually going to have a problem this season? Talking to Vic, the way he described things with Mike Evans kind of tampered down that concern a little bit, but in that void, but in that absence of that concern, my Nick Bosa concern has come charging through that door, bursting it open and flooding into the room. Like, yeah, I am very much ramping up the concern now on Nick Bosa. So he steps on the field in Melbourne in week one on September 10th and, you know, sacks Matt Stafford on the first or second play of the game. Yeah, maybe that'll all be assuaged and we'll all live happily ever after and dance in the streets. Let's get to that point, though. But until then.
1: So I guess I asked you, what were the biggest questions heading into this training camp? And you said O-line, the run game, D-line, meaning the pressure to
0: the pass rush,
1: get after the quarterback and also stop the run.
0: Well, yeah, we didn't really talk about stopping the run, but...
1: Yeah, I think both of those things still exist
0: right now. I agree.
1: You said, you know, skill position.
0: Like, wide receivers.
1: I feel actually optimistic about wide receiver.
0: Me too.
1: As down as I might feel regarding Mike Evans, you got to feel good about Stribling. I do feel good about Jordan Watkins. I want to see these guys, you know, be factors early in the season. And I feel really good because I throw skill position guys in there. I feel really good about Tonjes, and I feel really good about Kalon Black and Sincere McCormick behind Christian McCaffrey. So heading back to the
0: end
1: of that.
0: You got good depth this year at certain positions that you haven't really had in the past.
1: So, yeah, maybe I don't feel great about the O-line, and maybe I don't feel great about the defensive line. I actually feel really good about some of the young skill position players, which I haven't said in forever.
0: You said a word in that sentence that stuck out to me, young, the young position players. And when you look around this roster, another big question I have, and this is more big picture, this isn't for this season, it's how much runway does the Niners core have left? And when I say the Niners core, I mean the guys that we've gotten to know and love over the last 10 years, Kittle, Warner, Bosa, Brock, Debo, all those guys. A lot of them are, you know, not Brock, but a lot of them are 30 years old or older. Trent Williams will throw him in there as well. 30 years old, that's the part of a career where, an NFL career, where you're starting to think about the end, not the middle or the beginning. You're thinking about the end. You don't have a lot of tread left in the tires with a lot of these guys because, you know, as healthy as Fred might be right now, he's got a billion snaps on his resume. George Kittle, he's got a billion snaps on his resume. Trent Williams, Christian McCaffrey. There's a lot of wear and tear on older players that you're expecting out a lot out of this year. And if this is going to be the Kyle Shanahan 3.0 run here with this group, it's going to be the success of it is going to be dependent on him finding younger players in the draft who come in and take these guys' spots eventually.
1: Sure.
0: What we're seeing from this rookie class, am I looking at this rookie class and be like, oh, the next core is here? No. I'm looking at this rookie class, though. I'm thinking, you know what? There's guys here who I'm looking at, and I'm thinking, I'm seeing a desire in you to want to step up and be a factor in that next core. That is something that if you're looking for encouraging signs, that is, I would say, an encouraging
1: 100%.
0: Sign.
1: 100%. But I think as we're watching, like, tonight's the last preseason game. And these are just thoughts that I have about this team, right? In terms of, like, questions that I might have had heading into it, and now questions that I have heading into the season. I'm going to operate like anything from Kittle is gravy, meaning anything I get from George Kittle. Other people I think are expecting a little too much. That's fine. Not me. So if I get anything from Kittle, that's gravy. Anything over 10 games from Mike Evans would be awesome.
0: 10?
1: That's what I'm saying. Anything over 10 games, I think, would be awesome. So I
0: think would be tough.
1: We need to be realistic, right? Like, I'm trying to be realistic.
0: I hear, man, 10 games, though. You're being realistic, and realistically, Joe, that's tough.
1: If Carver Willis can be the starter this year, I will feel really good about their offensive line, because now I'll have two young players under team control and a third in Colton McKivitz, Dominic Pooney on one side, Carver Willis on the other. That would be huge for them. It really would. That'd be a great little nucleus to like push forward with, because you never know about Trank. Every year could be his last year. Bosa, if I put the over-under at 10 sacks, are you hitting the under or the over?
0: Joe, you could put the over-under at 10 games, honestly, with Bosa, maybe. I think right now I might lean under because, like, I'm
1: not going to hold you to this.
0: I just don't know. I'm too concerned about Nick Bosa's availability to be thinking about how many sacks he has. I need him on. That's why I said games before sacks. Yeah. Like,
1: can Raheem Morris be like a Spagnuolo type for us in that he's clearly not a head coach, but can be a really good defensive coordinator? Can he be that guy? Is he closer to Robert Saleh D'Amico, or is he closer to Sorensen?
0: Steve Wilks.
1: Or is he something in between? I mean, does he give them like the schematic changes that we've all kind of been wanting to see, like something a little different?
0: Yeah.
1: Doesn't have to be crazy different, but a little different.
0: Well, to answer that question, though, I do feel like for a new coordinator, and again, I don't know how much we're supposed to talk about new coordinators, but considering how under the microscope the defensive coordinator spot has been, this is the fourth time we're coming into a 49er season and a new face is running things on the defensive side of the ball. Hasn't been a whole lot of chatter about what Morris is bringing this team. I don't know if that's a good thing or a bad thing. I mean, the preseason, you're only going to see so much
1: in game scheme-wise. In practice.
0: Yeah.
1: So they've gone three-man front, four-man front, five-man front. They put six guys in the box, eight guys in the box. From what it sounds like, they've tried a lot of different stuff. I'm very wait and see on Raheem Morris. I like him, and I'm rooting for him. I'm not going to crush him. I don't think their personnel is great on defense. I think they could be a work in progress, and I'm ready to see if they've got some young players. CMC.
0: Mm-hmm. I'm sorry, you're trying to move on. Do you feel confident that Morris is not going to just be another one and done, though? Is he a guy that you're willing to kind of like?
1: He's not Nick Sorensen.
0: Yeah, I guess. Are you
1: Nick Sorensen's not?
0: Are you confident kind of buying in on Morris for a 2 to 3 year period just to kind of see what he can do with this defense?
1: I wanted Saleh to be here for multiple years.
0: Obviously, yeah. I mean, so, but like Saleh, like if you knew that if Saleh had a good year as defensive coordinator, he already had one run as a head coach, but it was with the Jets. It's easy to look at what Saleh did at the Jets. Like, well, you know what, dude? It's the Jets. So I was not shocked that Saleh had the year that he had as a defensive coordinator and how that translated to him getting a new head coaching job. That did not surprise me. I guess maybe I thought that he would stick around for a year or two before it happened. That's not the case. Morris has swung and missed twice as a head coach, though. So even if the Niners defense does do well this year, I'm not as like nervous of another team coming around and trying to poach him from the 49ers.
1: He's not going to laterally leave.
0: Yes.
1: And he's not becoming another head coach.
0: Exactly. I guess he's done. That's kind of where I'm getting at here. Like, do you feel better about the fact that he could be here for a few years?
1: Yeah, I mean, I'm just saying, it's the NFL. I'll take everything year to year. He's got to be good for him to stay here, but
0: obviously,
1: I think he will.
0: Yeah.
1: CMC, I just think there's a million questions. You all have them. I don't have to lay them out. You guys know what they are, you know.
0: Joe, he could play the entire season with no problem. He could take a hit on the first play of the year and be done.
1: We need him. I trust him. I think he'll be there at the end. Defensive line. It's not just Bosa. Like, can one of these young guys, Grayson Halton, be... Or maybe it's Alfred, maybe it's C.J. West, maybe it's Romello Height, maybe it's someone I'm not accounting for. Can one of these young guys be a factor alongside Osa Igudu?
0: I'm going to let you say it this time. You got to figure it out.
1: Nick Bosa, because I keep saying Bosa and Osa. I'm getting it all messed up in my head.
0: Odigizua,
1: thank you. Can one of these guys step in there? Greenlaw. What is realistic for Greenlaw? I'm not sure. I feel like Greenlaw, I'm going to put in like the Mike Evans Kittle category of, I feel like we need to be realistic. Anything more than 8, 9, 10 games.

0: games, and maybe they put him on a pitch count. Wouldn't that be pretty awesome?
1: I would put Greenlaw between Evans and Kittle. Like, I expect a little bit more from Evans, whereas like Kittle's in the everything is gravy category. I don't think I would put Greenlaw there only because he's a year removed from the Achilles injury, so he's more recovered from it. But I also don't think I feel as secure about him as I would with a Mike Evans here. Okay. So
0: can Duggar play alongside of him? Can Duggar?
1: What's Nick Martin going to look like?
0: I mean, there was a time when Navarro Bowman usurped Tekeo Spikes. Could that happen here? I don't know. I mean, that's a rare one. I want to make that clear. Trent, how many years has Trent got?
1: It's year to year.
0: Well, is he going to be one of the all-time legends who walks out on top, or is he going to have like a Peyton Manning end of his career? Like, you just never know on these things. Who's opposite Lenore? Renardo's hurt right now.
1: Is it Renardo? Is it Ephesians?
0: That guy's going to get picked on no matter who
1: it is. Is it Ephesians Prysock? Is it Jack Jones who shined a lot? I don't think it's going to be Nate Hobbs out there. I don't think it's going to be Daryl Luter. It can't be. I mean, Upton Stout's your slot corner, so you can't rely on him every play. Like,
0: I don't know.
1: That is a big question
0: mark. And then who are your safeties?
1: Well, it sounds like Jair Brown's still going to be one of them. I know that doesn't
0: inspire confidence.
1: No, it does not. It doesn't. 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Valkyrie is always live on the free Odyssey app. Come to you live from the Laughing Monk Studios. Let's go to the lines really quick. We've got one of our favorites on the line, Adam in San Francisco. How's it going today, Adam? You're on the roast. What are you feeling about the Niners right now?
2: Hey, guys. Thanks for having me. It's good to be back in the East Bay driving through this 580 or 880 traffic. But
1: wow, that's fun traffic right there.
2: You guys have been making a lot of good points, and I do want to just say something about the O-line that's, like, so glaring in sense of, like, how we haven't addressed it over the years, how heavily we've invested in the defensive line, especially recently with some of these guys that aren't really panning out or they've gotten injured. But if you look at this Kyle Shanahan regime since they've become, like, relevant again, right, like the Super Bowl losses, the NFC Championship losses, but the glaring thing in a moment why they lose those games is the offensive line protection. I mean, you go back as recently as the Super Bowl loss, the second Super Bowl loss to the Chiefs. You know, Burford doesn't know who he's supposed to be guarding on a play, and Chris Jones comes in wide open. The Brock Purdy injury to his elbow against the Eagles. Like, I know it was kind of like a weird play that the tight end was supposed to be covering, but again, that was on the offensive line. You go to the Rams loss. We lost that game late because no one could block Aaron. And I know it's Aaron Donald, like he's a freak of nature, but still,
0: no, you're right.
2: Wasn't addressed in the O-line. The first Super Bowl Chiefs loss when we were winning and then we blew it up. But then at the end, the offensive line started failing. And I don't understand why there's just, like, it's not like you can't find a player that's going to be good enough to, like, fit the role that Kyle wants, that, like, run blocking first, then pass blocking, whatever it is. But it's just a big kind of, like, throw your hands up in the air. And Chasky, you made the point of, like, these young skill players, and I'm really excited to see them, too.
0: I'm really excited.
2: But is Purdy going to even have the time and protection to throw to these guys? Because after what we saw in Seattle, you know, that's where we're at. So that's just the point I wanted to make. It just seems that, like, it's a position that has not been looked at importantly to build around this team. And then you go back and look at all of the big losses and all of the big games. It's the offensive line at the end that has failed.
0: Yeah. Well, and it's interesting, like, part of the legend of Bill Walsh is that specific guys were drafted to specifically stop other schemes. Whether we're talking about Steve Wallace, whether we're talking about Guy McIntyre, these guys were handpicked to either block Lawrence Taylor, go up against the New York Giants 3-4 front, or the 4-6 defense for the Chicago Bears. Like, Walsh made strategic, and the eras were different because, you know, you had players for a lot longer, but like Walsh just prioritized things a little differently. But you can't, like, in this modern era, you can't have all the money and all the draft picks just go to one position. You do have to spread it out. So I do understand balancing it. And his philosophy is, I take middle to late round linemen and I pay one guy, and that's how we fill out our team. And it's worked for them. It's just haven't won the ultimate prize.
1: Hey, Adam, before I get you out of here, I'm going to give you a minute about yesterday's Giants game.
2: I mean, we're obviously talking 49ers, and I like you guys being as big a fan as you are of the Giants, garlic fries, all of that. I mean, I called in months ago saying that I think that this is the worst Giants team I've ever seen in my lifetime, and I've been heavily watching since like the late 90s, early 2000s. But yesterday, just, I mean, we'll see if they can go even lower. But like, how do you fix this team for next year? And that's honestly what I wanted to ask you guys with your knowledge, how much you love this team, because people want to point all the different fingers in all these different directions. But my thought is just, you know, obviously the bullpen has been the kind of like the weakness recently with these big losses. But I look at a guy that we thought was bad in Eric Miller, and as soon as he goes to Boston, he looks pretty damn good right now. So it's like, is it the pitching coach? Is it Vitello? Vitello wasn't really given like that great of a support to come in and coach. But then is that on Posey? Like, how do you fix this? Because, yeah, this is the worst Giants team I've ever seen in my life.
1: Yeah, that about sums it up. Thanks for calling in there, Adam. That was Adam in San Francisco. Hey, here's a win-win. 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Plus, might be a little Warriors nugget we got to throw in here in this last segment. Could be. I don't know. 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

0: What if the thing you're listening to right now never got interrupted? What if it could play uninterrupted from room to room on Sonos? What if you start with two Sonos speakers just to see how it feels? What if you really like how it feels and you become a Sonos person who can't stop saying to their friends, "What if you start with two Sonos speakers just to see how it feels?" Because it's not magic, but it's not not magic.
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5: Finding great

0: I'm putting this out into the ethos now. I'm going to do the moderating. That's right, Willard. I'm doing it.
1: I cannot wait for Willard's response to this in the afternoon.
0: I should be the moderator.
1: Why is that?
0: Why not? I interrupt everyone anyway.
1: That is true.
0: You know, why not? You know my opinions. You know where I stand on everything.
1: So how would you be as a moderator as I interrupt you? I'm curious. What would make you a better moderator than Mark Willard aside from interrupting people?
0: Dan Dibley, can you list three players on defense you trust?
1: Well, Joe, if I'm going to list three players on defense, the first player I'm going to go with is, if he's healthy, I would probably say Nick Bosa.
0: But do you trust that he's going to be healthy?
1: Well, you know, Joe.
0: What is this? What are you doing?
1: It's my dibs.
0: Oh.
1: Nick Bosa, you know, he takes his off-season regimented training very seriously. So, if he shows up, I expect him to play. Yeah. I was in need of a pass rush.
0: Who else
1: I really trust? It is Fred Warner. You know, when Fred's on the field, he's going to play pretty well. And the last guy who I'm going to trust on defense, I think it would go D'Amador Lenore. He's shown it. He's proven it. I feel like my RNS garage door opener, I could depend on D'Amador Lenore. Thanks.
0: Wow.
1: Had to throw that in
0: there.
1: That
0: was spectacular.
1: No, I don't know how that factors into your moderating tryout.
0: Well, Willard's always the one who gets to like stand there and direct questions at everyone else, and then we're the ones that are held to this standard of like, you said this and you said that. Meanwhile, slippery Mark Willard gets to stand there and just ask questions.
1: So you just don't want to give takes then. That's what I'm hearing.
0: I always give takes. I give takes every day. Every take, I put my name on it and my face on it. I want to do the moderating.
1: You know what I want, actually? If we're going to change anything,
0: I'm doing
1: on
0: this tongue-in-cheek.
1: I'm slightly serious here. I want to summit somehow to be during our show. I want to do a two-hour show and then get 2 hours.
0: Why do you think this is like the happiest day of the year for Dibs?
1: Oh, yeah, exactly. You get to do half a show.
0: He's like, look, reinforcements!
1: Basically, I want reinforcements on this show. You know how hard it is to have to produce a four-hour show in the morning every day? I want 2 hours where I can just sit back and let everyone else do the work for me.
0: Look at you. Now the real reel's coming out.
1: Exactly. This is producer problems.
0: Who's coming out to that on next week? Like, are any of our fans, has anyone said that they're coming?
1: Well, aside from Brian Baldinger. I mean, that's the big one. Brian Baldinger will be there.
0: Is Bonte coming?
1: That is a mystery.
0: Mm.
1: I actually don't know if Bonte is going to be there. I think he's heard that I'm going to be there, and he's like, I don't want to be around Lovebug.
0: Oh, you're coming?
1: I guess I do have to go now since I said I'm going to be there, huh? It is out that way. I can go. It's out near where my mom lives, so I can kill two birds with one stone.
0: The food's really good.
1: Oh, Jack's is so great. And that whole little like area in Pleasant Hill, like I used to go to that all the time as a kid growing up in that area. It's a great little area out there.
0: Will Steiny be happier doing that or the Warriors preview?
1: Well, he won't be able to say anything about the Warriors, so my guess is no, he's going to prefer the Warriors one more than the Niners one. It's that simple.
0: What was the one we did in San Ramon a few years back? That one was cool.
1: San Ramon. Was that... Well, have we done one in San Ramon?
0: Yeah, we did one in San Ramon.
1: I don't remember that one.
0: Little pizza place. It was really good.
1: Oh, I don't know if I made it to that one.
0: Yeah.
1: A lot of these ones, like some of the drives, I don't need to tell you this, but like some of the drives in the afternoon when you got to
0: wake up.
1: Hey,
0: it is what it is, man.
1: Yeah. But, you know,
0: do
1: I guess
0: you love
1: that's
0: the game, or do you not?
1: Sometimes I like to sleep more too. But you know, like the ones that are down like Fremont or South Bay or whatever. Like the one that you guys, the Niners, some we did in the South Bay last year. That was when it was just like we didn't do it at Laughing Monk last year. Where did we do the Niners Summit last year again?
0: Niners one?
1: Yeah,
0: I don't think
1: it was Laughing Monk. It was somewhere else.
0: I don't remember.
1: I don't remember either. But yeah, see, that was just like way too of a drive. But no, I'll show up to that one too. To this one at Jack's. I want to see you moderate in person.
0: I think it would be great.
1: I want to see you do the moderating. I'm going to put it out there right now.
0: Yeah.
1: Mark, Dibs, Grandy, Risotto, anyone on that show who's listening, let's make this happen. Let's switch it up.
0: I think it should be a game show. Because that way we're not all talking over each other, and we split them up into two teams.
1: I like that.
0: And we do it that way. Because I want to do something different. I don't want to just do a panel. On the big dog.
1: I like that too. Red and Gold Summit, going to be a lot of fun Niner conversation we have. Kind of like the fun Niner conversation we're having right now about how whether or not all these training camp storylines are somehow impacting our expectations for this season. And it's just something that's been brought up a little bit this week and over the last week. It's just, you know, and Mike Florio talked about on his show the other day, this dark cloud that seems to be hovering over the Niners because of all these negative headlines.

0: And yeah, I heard Evan talking about the other day, the disaster offseason, and Willard saying it's not a big deal. You know, the season will be fine once things get going. I'm paraphrasing there a little bit, but 888-957-9570 is the number to call. And just all the stuff that's been happening in training camp, is it impacting your expectations for this 49er season?
1: Well, they just need games to start happening, like real games. They need real games bad. I would argue, like, you ask, like, you know, this is a big deal, this isn't a big deal. What is the biggest deal on the team right now? The Bosa?
0: I think the health of Nick Bosa is probably the biggest deal. And then the second biggest deal, I would say, is concerns on the offensive line. That's me, though. I like to elevate.
1: Defense?
0: The defense as a whole is probably in there. Yeah, I'd say maybe that's number two. The offensive line is number three, just because defense as a whole is bigger than offensive line.
1: And I trust Shanahan and Purdy to kind of figure it out.
0: But what does give me pause, though, Joe, is the age of this team does concern me. They said this offseason they wanted to get younger and faster. I do think they got faster. At first, I was a little bit skeptical about that, but if Evans is healthy, I'm willing to trust what he's going to bring at receiver. Love seeing what I'm seeing from Kalon Black at the running back, RB2 spot. Jordan James gets me as excited as you can be about an RB3. And these rookies are playing well. So a little bit younger, a little bit faster, maybe not enough to completely sway me. But Tim Kawakami went on with Willard and Dibbs yesterday. And when he says things like this about the 49ers' older players, that does kind of give me a little bit of pause.
2: They got a bunch of older players who are really good, who are really important, and I think, frankly, are going to miss some time during the season. Like, they just, this happens. It's rare for older players to get through a 17-game season healthy into the playoffs. It's just going to be a matter of timing. Is Christian McCaffrey going to miss one game, or is he going to miss three? I don't know. He missed none last season. We'll see how that works at 30. We've got George Kittle coming off an Achilles tear and has just been activated to the pup. Is he going to play seventh? Is he going to play the first game? I would think the odds were against that. Nick Bosa coming off ACL, still hasn't really practiced yet. We'll see going into this week. I don't know that they can count on 17 from him. There's a lot of these guys. Mike Evans, another one. These are all very good players. That's good. You want good players. It's also, I think, a list of players that you can't count on to play 17 games. It's just a matter of, do you draw the luck? Is it 16? Is it 14 for some of them? Are some of them going to be 8? That's a very thin line to walk.
0: So, yeah, so it'll be great once the games start. But once the games do start, there is the whole concept of just how many games are we getting out of these guys, considering how important they are. Like, we saw them nickel and dime a couple wins together last year when guys were banged up and out. You could do that for a couple of games, but if you got multiple guys who are playing only 10 games this year, maybe if they're, you know, spaced out in a certain way, you can, but it's going to be really tough a second year in a row to be scraping wins together, you know, MacGyver style, which is how the Niners had to do things last year.
1: Yeah, I keep coming back to the offense and, like, what does the offense look like? Because that's the hang your hat on it element for Kyle Shanahan. They ran for 1,800 yards last year. Do you know how many they ran for in 2024? A year that they weren't good.
0: So 1,800 last year. What was it in 2024? You tell me.
1: 2,200.
0: Hmm.
1: In that little... surprising?
0: I'm going to be honest. If you,
1: isn't that surprising?
0: I feel like if you asked 100 Niner fans which year did they run for more yards, 24 or 25, I feel like a lot of them would say 25.
1: Yeah, I would have too. How many do you think they ran?
0: Well, actually, sorry, hold on. Mason was running the ball really well early on, so maybe a lot of those yardage came early. But sorry.
1: No.
0: I just got distracted by a little fact.
1: I mean, they ran for almost 2,400 yards the year they went to the Super Bowl. The year before that, when 22. CMC got traded in the middle of the year, they ran for 2,300 yards. 2021, how many? That was the year, remember, Debo became the wide back. How many total yards did they run for?
0: I'm going to go, just for the sake of argument, say under 2,000.
1: 2,200.
0: Oh, wow.
1: I was surprised there, too.
0: I'm seeing a very interesting trend now start to develop.
1: Well, they're shifting, though. I think Purdy, as a thrower, is more trusted than some of these other guys. That could be the element, but let me finish the exercise.
0: Okay.
1: How many, the COVID year that was a lost year when Jimmy got injured?
0: I'm going to go again under 2,000.
1: 1,900.
0: Okay.
1: Just a shade more than what they did last year.
0: In a year where everything
1: went wrong.
0: That was a messy, everything went wrong year, yeah.
1: Okay, the year they went to the Super Bowl in 2019, how many yards did they run for?
0: I'm going to go over 2,200.
1: 2,300.
0: Okay.
1: So are you seeing, like, there is a common denominator?
0: That 2,000 number seems to,
1: yeah,
0: like, that's what you want to target there.
1: And then I'll go to 2018 just for completing the argument, 1,900 yards a year that they only won three games.
0: Okay, what about four games? Okay, what about 2017 then?
1: Okay, really I'll give it to you since we're just here. Yeah. Let me roll it down. 1,600 yards.
0: Yeah, that sounds about right. Again, they're really bad. That year started off 0-9. I'm curious to see what those numbers look like the last six games versus the previous 10 games they played that year. Because that season was basically two seasons into one.
1: So are they still a run-first team like they were for many, many years during their run? Or are things shifting to being more of a pass-first team? Or just a little more of a balance, well, I guess would be the question.
0: The question I would throw at you before I answer that question is...
1: I mean, that's the lowest, just to give you... Last year was the lowest amount of total team yards with one extra game.
0: Yeah.
1: Because that's important. Since 2017.
0: Yeah. Well, I guess in that sense, and we can just look
1: one
0: over the
1: extra
0: last,
1: game too.
0: And we can just look over the last couple of years since Brock's become the starter. What are the passing yards per season, every season?
1: Well, the most that they've thrown in terms of passing yards was the year that he was a top five MVP.
0: Yeah, 23 is obviously, those numbers are going to stand. But I guess 24 and 25, do we see an up? Well, no, because
1: how many yards
0: Brock
1: do you think
0: was hurt
1: they threw,
0: last year.
1: How many yards do you think they threw for last year? Just if you had to guess
0: as a
1: team.
0: Over 2,000?
1: It's going to be.
0: You tell me.
1: Almost 4,200 yards.
0: Okay.
1: It's pretty good.
0: That's pretty good, yeah.
1: I mean, it's pretty good. I mean, basically, your quarterbacks threw 33 touchdowns last year, 16 picks. That's a good year.
0: Mm-hmm. What about in 2018?
1: If you did that this year, I think I'd be pretty happy with that, wouldn't you?
0: Oh, absolutely.
1: Like 33 and 16 for 4,200 yards?
0: And then what do they throw for in 2024?
1: 2024, here are your combined quarterbacks. It's not great. Your combined 4,200 yards, 23 touchdowns, 16 interceptions. I'm not doing fumbles and things like that.
0: Yeah. So you're still getting yardage.
1: Just not
0: you're having
1: the
0: some
1: touchdowns.
0: Interception mistakes.
1: Yep.
0: I will say this, Brock's interception rate does concern me. It did tick up a full percentage last year, and we saw. I mean, again,
1: but where are those turnovers? See, like
0: a lot of them came in
1: field on
0: a lot
1: flip?
0: Of them came in that Panthers game.
1: No, I understand that, but like to me, it's situationally. I'm not as concerned about interceptions, like the raw number of interceptions, as much as everyone else. It's like when and where are they? I can
0: how they look
1: some
0: matters. Yeah,
1: yeah.
0: Well, sometimes because there's different interceptions. There's those interceptions where you just got to tip your cap to the guy.
1: Exactly.
0: Like a DB makes a great play. You got to give him your props there. But there's other interceptions. Again, I look at that Panthers game because I think all three of those interceptions were so egregious in that game. You brought it up, and it's something I'm gonna try and pay attention to more this year. That little like robber coverage where they have like they bring like the safety down a little bit.
1: Yep.
0: And like
1: and then he drops back right into the window.
0: Brock has been bitten by that so many times.
1: Jimmy too. That's a Kyle scheme thing.
0: Yeah. So that's something that Brock's gonna have to be more aware of this year. And when Brock gets flushed out of the pocket, Brock says he doesn't want to run as much this year, which is good. And this may be a philosophical question of how much you want Brock to run this year, because his most dangerous passes are those ones where he's on the road trying to on the run, trying to force the ball downfield. Yeah, I mean,
1: across the middle.
0: We kind of saw that Debo play in the preseason game last year. He throws in double, triple coverage. Oh, I mean, Brock looked great in every other play except for that one throw.
1: That was one he wants back.
0: That one throw, like I tensed up. It was like, no, that cannot be a regular occurrence this year, because then we're going to have a very, very long season.
1: Yeah, I just think that there is a correlation to how well they run the ball, how often they run the ball, and how well they pass. Because once they're able to get into the play action setups and you're able to you know, really take big chunk plays downfield and get aggressive, I really think so. Mm-hmm. So I don't know. I'm looking at overall team yards this year. What would you set that over under? Now that you've kind of, I went through it. Like when they're humming. 40,
0: so you had 4,200 and 1,800 last year. So that maths out to 6,000 yards total.
1: Yeah, which is like 10th in the league, basically.
0: Yeah.
1: in that range.
0: Well, I guess let's say if I put the over under at 6,200 total yards.
1: It's a lot of yards.
0: Do you think they could hit the over on that? So that would basically be your 4,200 yards passing you've gotten the last 2 years, and your request at 2,000 yards.
1: If I had it my way, I'd rather go like a little under 6,000 and have maybe close to 4,000 passing yards, like somewhere in that 3,800 to 4,000 total passing yards, and then 2,300 rushing yards. Because if you're running the ball, you probably have a lead late.
0: And you're
1: You know, if you're running the ball, you're probably controlling the time of possession.
0: Yeah, exactly.
1: That means your defense is getting stops. If you're running the ball, that means you're able to set up play action shots downfield. And their offense is built that way. That's how they've always wanted to play football under Kyle Shanahan. Now, look, maybe they become more of a three wide receiver set team.
0: Mm-hmm.
1: You know, with the George Kittle return to injury, maybe changing fundamentally how they operate. I would argue, if he gets right, wouldn't you want to see more two and three tight end sets with Juice, Tonjes, and Kittle on the field?
0: Well, are you lining up Kittle out wide in this situation?
1: I don't know. Just getting creative.
0: Absolutely,
1: with it.
0: Yeah.
1: Get creative. With
0: if you're asking me if I want to see Kyle kind of shake things up and get creative to evolve this offense, my answer is unequivocally yes. And the question I wanted to throw at you, you kind of answered it a little bit.
1: What's
0: before
1: that?
0: I answered is, are they maybe? Because we know they're a run first offense.
1: No, they'll always be that. That'll
0: well, I guess
1: always
0: that was
1: be
0: the question.
1: Return.
0: Do you think they're kind of transitioning towards, you know what, the running game, our resources in the running game maybe aren't there right now?
1: Kyle
0: maybe
1: wants to run the ball down your throat.
0: But does Kyle maybe seeing that maybe there's a better avenue to win football games by throwing the football a little bit more than he's maybe used to, and that's the
1: I don't know.
0: Adapting that he does this year?
1: It's just

0: again, there was a 17th game. Was not good. It was a career low for Christian McCaffrey.
1: Yeah. Like, he's getting his yards, but if he gets 100 yards in a game in 2023, it takes him, 10 to 12 carries to get there.
0: I was going
1: to
0: get 11.
1: If he gets 100, if he gets 100 yards now, it's taken him 16 carries to get to that number. That is called inefficiency. Mm. And when I look at when this Kyle Shanahan offense is at its best in 2023, the word I would use is the efficiency of it, how quickly it can move down the field, how much it gobbles up the clock. When it's not working as efficiently as it's supposed to, it runs kind of like my Scion right now, not very well.
0: But I think last year what was evident to me is that, and everyone's pointed to, and I have, hey, really outside of the Atlanta game, they just didn't run the ball well at all year. Like, you just didn't feel that monster impact. But they used the short controlled passing game to offset their lack of being able to run the ball really well. Mm-hmm. And I think that's why
1: Christian McCaffrey was your wide receiver one for a period of time.
0: He had 90 catches.
1: Yeah.
0: I mean, so I think in a weird way, we have obsessed over, hey, you can't just line up and run, but they were able to offset it with a lot of short controlled passes.
1: And I guess maybe that is maybe something we could see this year too, to your point, Joe, is if, again, big if, if Evans and Kittle are able to stay on the field and be healthy, and if Debo, I hate saying if, you don't have to throw the ball to McCaffrey as much. I do wonder what his numbers overall would have looked like if he spent more time running the football last year because he was not required to be essentially wide receiver one for a 3-4 week stretch. That's going to obviously affect what his numbers look like too. If he is every game expected to just be a running back who can catch passes out of the backfield and not a pass catcher who occasionally runs it out of the backfield, I got to imagine that's going to get Christian McCaffrey the numbers that we more associate with him in the grand scheme of things.
0: Yeah, I keep hearing about I guess Kyle didn't trust Jordan Mason as a blocker. He didn't trust him as a pass catcher.
1: No, he was not a good pass catcher at all.
0: I understand that. I do. I understand
1: that. That's why their red zone issues were prevalent that year.
0: But I guess for the life of me, I don't trust, some of these guys that he does try, like Luke Farrell, for Grant. I don't really trust him as a blocker.
1: No. It's funny, Joe, because that's literally what he was signed to do.
0: I know.
1: I said it how many times, and you hate it every time I say it?
0: Because I don't think he's good at it
1: No, he's not.
0: I don't think he's good at it. Remember when they had Tyler Kraft, and they're like, he's a great run blocker? I was like, nah.
1: Is he, though?
0: I thought Ross Dwelly was a good run blocker.
1: Mm-hmm.
0: I actually liked Ross Dwelly. So I don't know. I just, this Niner offense is, it'll be interesting. It'll be interesting to see kind of what they do. But if they don't get to that 2000 mark in terms of running the ball, I think we're going to have similar conversations about offensive line, yards per carry, how teams defend them. I think we're going to have a lot of those same questions.
1: I agree with you.
0: Can I ask you this one as we turn? I want to turn the page. Jonathan Kuminga, 2-year deal.
1: You beat me to it. I was just about to get into that.
0: Minnesota Timberwolves.
1: So what was the deal that he had on the table for the Warriors last year?
0: I think it was 3 for $75 million.
1: Yeah, oops.
0: Approximately.
1: Yeah, misplayed that one
0: a little
1: bit.
0: His agent,
1: Aaron Turner,
0: played himself.
1: Oh, absolute goober.
0: I mean, I
1: could not have done played this worse.
0: I'm happy for him that he's in Minnesota, because I think it'll be interesting to see him in Minnesota. But
1: no, like that didn't. None of this played out well for him at all.
0: Well, the Warriors too, because they both lost. The player and the team lost in this whole equation. I don't think either one of them should be taking a victory lap. I think they both botched this whole thing. And I'm not just talking about drafting the wrong guy, hanging on to him for too long. I'm talking about asset allocation, the trade, the contract, being able to swap it for something more impactful. Just both the team, the player, the agent, everybody just fumbled this.
1: Yep. It probably started on draft night when Steve Kerr wanted Franz Wagner, and they still went with Kuminga, and they kept trying to figure out ways to essentially jam a square peg into a round hole for as long as Kuminga's here. We saw the flashes of it. There were moments you'd see where it's just like, that's what we need to see from him. He was too young. He was too raw. And you think coming into the situation with the Warriors where coming off of a championship, well, they were going into a championship, but his rookie year, he wins a championship. You had a environment there with this Warriors team that we thought gave him all the tools that he would need to succeed. I don't think he utilized the tools that were available to

0: him to grow and succeed.
1: I don't want to re-adjudicate.
0: Yeah, you're right. I apologize there.
1: No. It's not your fault. I think it's well documented. We all agree. Everyone messed everything
0: they
1: up.
0: Everyone takes an L.
1: Agreed.
0: I mean, it was so bad. He had a $24 million team option on the table that he could have gone through.
1: They screwed this up.
0: He blew off 24. Well, it's a team option, but basically a $24 million payday this year turned into a $13 million payday over the next 2 years.
1: And he got essentially less than
0: he lost a ton of money.
1: Kristaps is going to get.
0: He lost so much money because of how this played out.
1: Yeah, but is it a better fit for him?
0: I think it could be a good fit for there.
1: LaMelo and Ant Edwards, is that a better fit for him? The ball won't be in his hands. He likes to have the ball in his hands.
0: Yeah.
1: Not saying that he can't play off ball. I'm just saying he does like to getting up and down the floor. Is that a good fit for him? I liked him in the Lakers system, but thinking about it a little more, there's a lot of stand here, set that screen. We're going to run a pick and roll, both Luka and Austin Reeves. I wonder if Chris Finch and that up-tempo, just getting up and down the floor and not being in these maybe constipated half-court sets, I actually think it's an interesting fit.
0: Does it take away kind of thinking that he needs to do out there if it's kind of a more running up and down the court? You don't have to get into sets? Because that was kind of his problem with Kuminga, he never really seemed like he knew where he needed to be on either end of the floor.
1: I don't like him as a catch-and-shoot screener.
0: No.
1: In the Lakers system.
0: He's more of just a drive downhill into the hoop kind of guy.
1: Yeah. Yes. But the one thing LaMelo can do is get him buckets around the rim. I'm not the biggest LaMelo fan. I acknowledge the guy will be able out in transition. I think that'll be very interesting. I'm actually really excited to see what that team can look like.
0: Mm-hmm.
1: I think defensively is where they're going to need him the most. They need him to be an impact defender alongside Ant Edwards on that perimeter to mask some of LaMelo's not caring about defense.
0: I think another thing is just, I wonder if it's just the change of scenery, fresh start. I think that's a tired trope, but I do wonder it became to a point where he was under a microscope here at the Warriors. Everything he did, so much to the point where we had our Kuminga crisis, where everything he did was under a microscope and dissected. Getting into Minnesota there, away from all the noise around the Warriors, I do wonder if just having that fresh start, not being under a microscope with everything he does, because they're not going to be doing a Kuminga crisis every time out there in Minnesota. He's a two-year, $13 million player. This isn't... That contract does not say big deal on this team. That contract says you're a role player and we'll see what you can do. Now, if he can perform,
1: I like the role for him.
0: Yeah.
1: And I'm not trying to be a Kuminga stan or anything. I thought the Lakers was a good spot for him.
0: Mm-hmm.
1: But the more I've thought about it, I'm like, actually, I think Minnesota up and down. I like Finchie.
0: Yeah.
1: Right. So I like him as a coach. It's an interesting spot. I do. Is he going to play the dunker's role? That's the dunker spot. They got Gobert.
0: Yeah.
1: How constipated does that look? But LaMelo is such a great passer.
0: He'll set him up.
1: I think he's going to look good. If he just moves without the ball a little better, I think it could be a good fit. And look, Ant Edwards is always going to command all the eyeballs in a half-court set. And then obviously in transition, Ant Edwards is special.
0: Yes.
1: You get another guy to run the floor with him and run the floor with LaMelo. I really like this fit for him much more than the Lakers, and I thought the Lakers was a good fit.
0: No, and there's a lot of if that's the case, too, there's a lot of room for Kuminga to grow then in the role that he'll have with Minnesota.
1: Yeah.
0: And so it's a situation where, again, it's laid out for him to have success there.
1: Let me throw one at you. What happens when Draymond Green and Gobert are going at it? And Kuminga has to separate Gobert.
0: It's gonna be one of those Twilight Zone. That's gonna be one of those Twilight Zone moments.
2: Stop it!
0: What if Draymond goes after Kuminga? He ain't considered that.
1: I don't think he will.
0: What do you think? What kind of reception do you think Kuminga gets when he comes back to Chase Center? Applause, boos, or indifference?
3: I have no idea.
1: I think people will give him a little bit of love. I don't think it'll be crazy. It's not.
0: You don't think he's gonna get the Rafi Devers?
1: No, I actually think people will clap. What did Jonathan Kuminga himself do to the fans?
0: Jonathan Kuminga had the gall to not be a great player on the Warriors.
1: There
0: was a lot of frustration. A lot of fans were very frustrated with Kuminga. They were, we had the Kuminga and buns drop somewhere.
1: Frustrated with him and then maybe booing him. I'm not saying the guy should get a Jordan Poole standing ovation.
0: Yeah.
1: That's a little strong.
0: But I also don't think he's getting a Rafi Devers booing either.
1: No.
0: Yeah. Listen, I wonder. Yeah, I'm sure they'll play a video for him when he comes here, and that'll garner applause.
1: If you're booing Kuminga,
0: I don't think there's got to be some people
1: like what?
0: Cam and Antioch, I feel like, might boo Kuminga.
1: Really?
0: I don't know. I'm just speculating. If Cam wants to call in and say, "No, Loveman, you're wrong," maybe tomorrow. We only have a couple minutes left in the show. Cam's just a very passionate fan. Maybe I'm unfairly calling him out.
1: It didn't work well for the Warriors and Kuminga, and all the parties have a slice in the pie of culpability. That being said, I wish him well. I'm going to root for him. I don't really care what he does day to day, like some people do online, but that doesn't mean I hate him, and I really do wish him well. Look, Ant Edwards is one of my favorite players in the league.
0: He's an incredible player
1: and
0: to watch.
1: I like Gobert more than everyone else does. I just think he's good, a good player. I don't like him as a person. I think he's kind of like a knucklehead. But like as a player, I do think he's really good. And LaMelo is fascinating. Mm-hmm. He is. He's a fascinating watch. Don't love every game, every part about his game, but it'll be interesting.
0: Yeah, that it will. We got a couple minutes left here before final thoughts. Anthony Slater threw out a little nuggy yesterday. Steph Curry becomes extension eligible this weekend, and talks are expected to start this weekend. So
1: for extension?
0: For an extension, yes. So for those
1: Did you see what James Harden got, guys?
0: Well, it was $397, right?
1: Boy, if he's ready to do something like that, sign me up.
0: So that's be what, 33-ish million a year?
1: Uh-huh.
0: That maths out too. Well, especially since Steph could make, you know, upwards of 60 plus million with his next deal per year.
1: 100%.
0: So you're basically, yeah, you're asking Steph to take basically a 50% cut of what he is owed.
1: I mean, if you had multiple max slots and Steph making half a max, now you can build out a team. Yeah. Why is it such an egregious ask? He's going to be 40 soon.
0: I don't know why it's an egregious ask other than just, you know, asking a guy to take less money, which is, I guess, frowned upon. Really quickly, again, you mentioned that max slot, though. ESPN did a little preseason survey here. I'll end on this. Which team is most likely to make a big move at the trade deadline? The Warriors got the most votes in this preseason survey that I don't think really means
1: as
0: much
1: in like a dump
0: things.
1: Or an acquisition.
0: Most likely to make a big move before the trades before the deadline. The little caption is the angst level is rising amongst Bay Area fans after the Warriors made no major additions via trade or free agency. Giannis, LeBron, or elsewhere. Steph is going to turn 39. When facing similar stagnations 2 seasons ago, the Warriors made the big deal for Jimmy Butler. And this year they did Kristaps Porzingis. So likely another frustrating campaign if Warriors executive Mike Dunleavy Jr. does not do something of consequence. So long-winded way of saying this, Ben Golliver writing it. He expects the Warriors to do something.
1: Ben Golliver wrote it.
0: And that was the guy who wrote the blurb for it. He was part of the panel that they had here.
1: He's like 1 for 40 from the field.
0: Well, hey, maybe this is 2 for 41 then. So anyway, let's get the final thoughts.
2: It's time for final thoughts. Wrapping up the show with our final takes on the Morning Roast. It's
0: the final countdown. Oh, man. My final thought, we got the Giants game replaying on the TVs here in the studio, and Joe and I both were just looking at the TV, and we saw Kisner get thrown out at home plate, and we both shook our heads in unison, and I think my favorite thing from that play, I guess from the game yesterday, is I love Ellie De La Cruz playing with the hoodie on underneath his jersey. Like, you don't see that very often. It wasn't that cold yesterday, Ellie, but I don't know, maybe he's from a warmer climate than Bay Area in the summer, San Francisco in the summer, but I just loved in a day game he's wearing the hoodie under his jersey and then throwing a 1,000-mile-an-hour missile to the plate to get Andrew Kisner trying to score on a base hit.
1: When I was a kid, they used to give out Kevin Mitchell cartoon wristbands that Kevin Mitchell used to wear, and it was like Mitchell, like his person as a cartoon, and it was on his wristbands. So it was like a personalized wristband. I personally believe, unless you are batting near 200, that is the bare minimum.
0: That's a low bar.
1: You cannot wear personalized wristbands with big, egregious lettering on them, with your name on them, unless you are above the Mendoza line. What are we doing, Christian?
0: So, you just get like your generic MLB ones then after that?
1: You get generic colors, generic logos. Yeah, you do not get to do the swaggy Bruce Bolt, Christian Koss, over-the-top sweatbands. I'm sorry. It's just, it bugs me.
0: There's a lot of guys in this lineup hitting under the Mendoza line. There's a lot of guys who aren't even on the interstate. They're something. I mean, there's some guys who aren't even hitting their jersey numbers right now. It's a wild thing to say. But alas, that is Giants baseball in the year of 2026. Vic, Chase, who wants to go first?
3: Yeah, so for my final thought, we're about, I don't know what, about 2 weeks away from regular season right now.
0: Ish.
3: I just feel like there's been a lot of negativity with this team. Riley, I mean, you got Jed York looking out for hookers in Ohio. You got Kyle Shanahan getting into car crashes. But I don't know. My thought is, like, what if week one comes around for the 49ers? Nick Bosa looks fine. He's rushing after the passer. George Kittle looks like his normal self. We got Fred Warner coming back. Brock Purdy's been looking great in training camp. What if he takes that to the next level? Kyle Shanahan starts dialing it up for Mike Evans, Deshaun Stribling. And Christian McCaffrey's the same guy that we've seen ever since he's came here. And we whoop ass on the Rams. I just feel like...
1: So you're saying what if?
3: Basically, but I think that when we get to week one, and if we look really good against the Rams, it's going to change everything. Because I haven't been hearing any Super Bowl talk, and I feel like that definitely is a possibility with this team.
1: Can I ask you a question?
3: Yeah.
1: Did you read that right off of Willard and Dibbs from later on today at 2:15 when they break from the crossover?
3: Well, you know what? I have been listening to Willard a little bit, and I think he does have a point somewhere.
0: There it is.
3: I think that he does have a point there, Shasky.
0: You know, I want to hear more Willard's takes, and that'll be really fun at the summit when Shasky's moderating. Vic, what do you got?
4: I'll keep it quick. Shasky, first of all, like with Koss, like you got to look good, feel good,
1: play good.
4: So I mean, like, you know, let him cut him a little bit of slack. And then Sam, what in the world are they going to put on Kuminga's tribute video? Like,
1: don't eat the buffet food.
0: Remember that that one game he had against the Blazers where he came in and he played like really well in the fourth quarter.
4: They lost
0: that game.
1: They're going to play the Minnesota playoff footage.
0: There you go. That'll be a fun one there. Maybe
4: that's fair.
0: Show him sitting on the bench during the 2022 playoff run. And show the clip of me and Kuminga talk about which seat on the plane is fun to sit on at the Coliseum that one time.
1: It would be even funnier is if they played the Steiny Guru Aaron Turner replay.
0: With Kuminga highlights.
1: With Kuminga who was working out in the background. That would be funny.
0: That would be a lot of fun there. This one has been a lot of fun here today on the Morning Roast. Thanks, everyone, for tuning in. That was our final thoughts. Coming up next, Steiny and Guru, or is it Evan and Guru? I didn't check the schedule. But it'll be two of those three will be in here for the next 4 hours. Which ones? I don't know. You'll have to tune in and find out. 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Here for you, here for good.
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7: For what? 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
8: Oh, my God.
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11: I'll be plotting my revenge.
6: Together, they are Stymie and Guru.
8: Yeah.
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12: Yep, book it, guarantee it, lock it up, throw away the key. Oh, my God.
8: I did my part. I did my part. My intel was correct, y'all. Now the result, I had nothing to do with. It was 9-3 in the ninth inning. What I felt and saw happen, they just didn't close it, Evan. That is something sports, I'll never forget, man.
12: That was a Philadelphia 76ers trust the process prediction by Guru.
8: Everything,
12: you're right, was rooted in what should have gone down. From three home runs, Devers a third in a row.
8: Dude.
12: Vitello finally loses it a little bit. And the Giants have a chance to do something they haven't done all year. A sweep. And then... absolute carnage unfolds at Oracle Park. We had like three different people, by the way, from KCBS that were at that game. All of them could not believe it. The only one who did, who I was talking to right before the show,
8: yeah,
12: was the great Tim Jordan. He was looking at me, said, who's our sponsor again? Kalshi,
8: yeah.
12: The prediction market.
8: Mm-hmm.
12: He said, yeah. He goes, okay, when they went down 9-3 in the ninth inning,
8: Let me get this straight. 9, not 8, 9-3.
12: Not 8, okay. Not 10.

0: but 9-3. He looks at me and he says, I wish I would have had Kalshi. Because that is what the Giants have done to people. And that's what yesterday did, Goo. To me, there are not a lot of people that are still watching this baseball team. Not a lot of my friends, even the ones that grew up and love Giants baseball. But yesterday, a few of them tuned in again. Because
1: Norm and I were in the garage.
0: They had a chance to win three in a row, something that ain't happened a whole lot this year. And what the Giants did yesterday, before you and I could even get home, they did has never happened in the history of their franchise. They blew a 6-run lead in the 9th inning.
1: Evan, I'll just ask you this. I still hadn't gotten over it. I went and watched it back, and I'm pissed off at you because you're a hater, and the reason that happened is because you went against my bet, and that's why that happened. And I'm keeping it real.
0: So this is on me.
1: This is on you, to me. But Evan, where were you at when it was 9-3 and you said, Guru got me, and then when you found out it was 10-9? Like, walk us through that real time.
0: Well, I had some stuff to do after the show, you know, cut up a few pieces of sound, and then I thought it was, I think it was 6-3. It was before the 3-run bomb.
1: I'm like, it's a wrap.
0: And so I decided to go to the gym, and I'm not watching the game, not really paying attention. And then I get a text. As, by the way, I was talking to one of our friends from the old ship who I found out works out on 24-Hour Fitness.
1: Who?
0: Neither here nor there. Our guy Manny. But
1: Manny was hitting iron?
0: Yeah, he's pretty strong.
1: Seriously?
0: He's throwing up some weight.
1: Don't
0: I'm not going to lie.
1: Man.
0: Yeah, he made me feel small. But I'm talking to him, and I get a text from Daryl the Guru Johnson that says, Jesus Christ.
1: I was in panic mode.
0: At that point, I didn't know that the Reds had come back yet. I thought, all right, well, you know, probably they made
1: Runners
0: it a game.
1: Second and third.
0: Maybe it's 9-6 or 9-7. They're threatening.
1: Man.
0: No. They scored 7 runs in the 9th, and they won 10-9.
1: I'll ask you this.
0: I've never seen anything like that.
1: Well, we saw the flip side. It was just Eldridge hitting a walk-off homer, but that thing's put to bed.
0: Well, that's true.
1: Because we had another funeral. Listen, was that rock bottom? Because to me, before you answer, like I always do, Evan, rock bottom was the trade deadline when you knew you weren't adding and you were selling a rise and whatnot. So to me, I think the worst of this season has happened. But as far as embarrassing or just, are you kidding me? That was it yesterday. The fact that you're the last team in MLB to sweep and you had a 9-3 lead, this is not Little League. Suarez comes up there. Evan, I could have hit that pitch out. Like, Smith, what are you doing? And Evan, duck! That's the Hector Rodriguez home run he hit. Evan, that ball just came. That might be the furthest home run ball I've ever seen. Evan, that thing almost went to the yoon.
0: Dude, he cleared the kayaks so far that they weren't even in the frame.
1: Their announcer, I had to hear their announcer call. He goes, he destroyed that ball.
0: The great John Sadak.
1: Evan, wow.
0: That thing was a missile.
1: It's a McGuffey.
0: He hit
1: statue.
0: It like 116 miles an hour.
1: I'm laughing because that's all you can do. But E, I'll tell you this now. I'm letting it all out. Forget the bet. If you want to get rid of Devers, and I kind of was there from a personal standpoint, but forget all that. What are you using them for if you're this far off? This is so bad. What are the 35, 40 homers, 100 RBIs going to give this team? They got this is bad, Evan. This is embarrassing. And Tony Vitello, hey, man, look, I was going to leave you alone, but I'm sick and tired. You do understand when you get ran, you get up in the ump's face. Let them feel your spit. He went like a tennis match, stopped at the net. Hey, you know what? I don't like the mother strike. No, Tony, you got to get in his grill. Let him smell your breath. I couldn't stand Tony. Hey, get off of my lawn. And then you're like, hey, look at that fire. Get in his face, Tony. I couldn't. Like, that bothered me. Tony, know how to get ran. Get in his face. Spit on him. That's what they do. And Tony went, no, I'm going to stop at the net. You know what? Why does that stuff bother me? Evan, get your money's worth. stopped on the line. No, get in this grill. And then turned around and walked out. I go, even that was weak.
0: Well, first
1: Lord
0: of all,
1: help me.
0: He clearly lit a fire under him. They had a 6-run lead. You know, actually, what they were missing in the 9th inning was Tony Vitello. That's a clear reminder of Jace Tingler and why he's no longer a manager in the major league.
1: Oh, my gosh, man.
0: That was a cheap shot. But the other part is, too, I think what sticks with me more is the picture, the still frame of Tony Vitello with his hat backwards at the podium after the game.
1: Yeah, he looked haggard,
0: He
1: man.
0: Still had to go back and talk about it after not being able to do anything
1: because
0: he got ran. Also, I think the Giants broadcast had a lot of it bleeped out. He may not have got his money's worth in terms of...
1: Go ahead. I'm going to be quiet. I know where you're going.
0: In terms of human germs being put on an umpire. He cursed up a storm.
1: I heard it. They had to bleep, bleep, bleep. But, Evan, they got a game tonight.
0: Got him a bleep and bleeper.
1: They got a game tonight.
0: Yeah, they do. They play the Astros.
1: Diamondbacks.
0: Oh,
1: did that come out on air?
0: Was that a burp?
1: I thought something came out. Evan, what happened?
0: That was like the Giants' ninth inning. This is from the 415. Rock bottom. I didn't think the Giants could get more pathetic, but yesterday I still can't believe it. That's...
1: Their bullpen, he was just throwing. It was like Little League.
0: Well, that's what makes no sense about it because, so, first two games of the series, what's going to get lost in all this, Goof? People only remember this game and how bad the bullpen was.
1: No, I remember the first two.
0: The first two games, the bullpen was incredible. They gave up one run in 13 and two-thirds innings because both their starting pitchers blew out their elbow. So, they were awesome until they weren't. And just like the rest of this team, if I'm going to seriously try to put into words what I saw yesterday. To me, that's the kind of loss that makes the diehards tune out. There are still people that are going to games.
1: Only 24,000, though, for the Giants. That's kind of small.
0: That is small, but that's still a decent amount of people. Like, those are the people that love baseball. Those are the people that bleed orange and black. And I'm not saying that those that have stopped watching or that have been hurt so much by the Giants that season don't love the Giants. But there's a lot of people we've talked to, whether it's out in the streets, at the cafeteria, they're done with the Giants. Mark Willard looked up at the TV yesterday and said, I don't know half the guys in the lineup. And he loves the Giants. But the people that are still watching, that's the kind of game yesterday that makes those people not want to watch anymore. And
1: man,
0: I understand.
1: The Bivens, Smiths, the Foleys of the world, the Walkers, it's just, I mean, Buster, I get it. Had you won the game yesterday, we'd be saying it's your first sweep, no playoffs. But not only did Cincinnati, who I said was lifeless, and my intel was right, Evan, just the night that it wasn't, not only did they come back, they didn't just tie it, Evan. They took the lead on a Bad News Bears play at first base when Cincinnati's bunting, and the Giants just – it was – I'll say this, not rock bottom because I think we're past that just with the season, but that was the most embarrassing loss yesterday by far. How can it not be, partner?
0: Well, and I don't mean to add insult to injury, but did you see what the Reds did after the game?
1: No, I did not.
0: They waived the guy who hit the grand slam, Eugenio Suarez.
1: Yes,
0: they got rid of him.
1: Just think about that.
0: They waived two players after a game, which they came back from down 6 runs in the 9th inning. They said, we won too many games in this series. We got to let some of these guys go.
1: Could you imagine the real gamblers in Vegas that might have had the run line or the money line on the Giants? Let's just pour some out for those people. Can you believe? And they're up. You just counting that money or probably, like this shirt. Oh, go ahead and give me those shoes. Spit in your brand thinking you got it because your team's up 9-3.
0: It's not technically a cover because there's no spread, but that might have been the greatest backdoor win of my entire life.
1: I'm not
0: going to lie to you. All right, 888-957-9570. There was a couple of things from after the game we got to get into. And I mean, just how do you put a loss like that into words? How do you do it? If you want to chime in, 888-957-9570. Is the number. Evan Gittings in for Matt Steinmetz alongside Daryl the Guru Johnson. All right, our Red and Gold Summit is set for Thursday, next Thursday, September 3rd. All the hosts, including the special guest of the evening, Brian Baldinger, is there at Jackson Pleasant Hill, live from 4 to 6. 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Willard and Dibbs get us started at 2 o'clock, and then the summit commences from 4 to 6. 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
9: 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Thank you.

0: football is back. And you know what that means. It's summit time. All the hosts together again on Thursday, September 3rd from 4 to 6 p.m. Live from Jack's Restaurant and Bar in Pleasant Hill. But wait, there's more.
1: I'm hoping Brian Baldinger can somehow, some way make an appearance.
2: You give me the date, Joe, and I will be there with you.
1: Let's go. Yeah.
2: Freaking go, baby. Book it right now.
0: That's right. Baldy is coming. All the hosts and Brian Baldinger. Thursday, September 3rd at Jack's Restaurant and Bar from 4 to 6 p.m. with Willard and Dibs getting us started at 2. Be there.

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1: 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Thomas Jefferson tried them. 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
9: No, Tony, you gotta get in his grill. 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
11: All right, this is...
9: Tony.
11: This is really bad timing. By the way, that was Daryl the Guru Johnson, courtesy of 95.7 The Game. Hey, the San Francisco Giants are taking on the Arizona Diamondbacks this Saturday at Oracle Park, August 29th. 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Good luck. So, giving away tickets.
9: We have the good old days. Jeff Kent. I was watching homage to him, and he was a bad boy, man. Him and Bonds and that team. I could use him now. This is bad, man. Like, seriously, this is bad.
11: Sorry, we just saw the replay of the Hector Rodriguez home run. The ball's still going, man.
9: Willie, my dude.
11: He swatted that thing so fast. Wow. Oh, my God.
9: Bivens.
11: That's tough.
9: Yeah.
11: Well, okay. This
9: Pitching
11: is how,
9: like Michael Bivens. Which you don't know who that is.
11: Michael Bivens?
9: Yeah, part of New Edition.
11: You're right, R&B I don't know
9: group.
11: Who that is.
9: Yeah.
11: Well, I know what New Edition is. I didn't recognize
9: he's in
11: Bivens.
9: It. Michael Bivens. Right. Yeah, Bell Biv DeVoe.
11: Oh.
9: Yeah, so that's right. How he's pitches.
11: Now,
9: he's pitching like
11: now,
9: Michael.
11: Now it makes sense.
9: All right.
11: This is how the ninth inning from hell went down yesterday, by
9: Give
11: the way.
9: Give it to me.
11: So Rodriguez hits one 115 into the East Bay, make it 9-4. De La Cruz hits a single.
9: Okay.
11: Walk, mound visit, by the way.
9: Nobody's worried yet. I'm watching real time. I wasn't.
11: Walk, that's the fourth thing that happens. So Bivens loads the bases. Tingler goes and gets him. Dylan Smith comes in. Second pitch out of the pitching change. Eugenio Suarez parks one to left center field.
9: Just.
11: Grand slam, 9-8. By the way, nobody out still.
9: Now I'm worried.
11: Dane Meyers bunt single. And there's an error. because Devers couldn't make a scoop at first base.
9: Yikes.
11: Myers, the tying run in second base.

0: Rays. McClain is trying to give himself up the next batter and ends up getting on first base with a bunt single because the Giants can't field. First and third, nobody out. McCleal, this is the one that bothered me a little bit. They just give him second base. He steals second with the infield in. He's the go-ahead run.
1: Man.
0: Trevino then hits a sac fly, tie game. The runner who is on first, now on second, goes to third. And then Tyler Stevenson's pinch hit single to left makes it 10-9. Giants do get a runner on in the ninth.
1: But please.
0: Three outs, ball game.
1: Yeah. I didn't expect a damn thing. It was just like the air has been let out this baby. We ain't coming back, Jack. I mean, Evan, just, again, a disastrous season. I keep going Willard on you guys, because he said, as if I'm paraphrasing, this is the worst Giants season in his adult life. And he's been an adult for a while. Like, Evan, where do you go from here, man? And I'm not saying this.
0: Well, I would say you could only go up, but every time we say they go up, it feels like they went down.
1: But, Buster, you put this bullpen together, this, what you call a bullpen. You chose the starters. You went to the baseball Walmart, said, give me Hauser, give me Molly. I'm just, this is, man. And it's not even over.
0: Well, this is what happens when you wave the white flag on a season. A possibility like yesterday where you've traded any player you have to trade. You are injured as all heck. What, they got 12 guys on IL.
1: But Evan, I'm asking you to get damn. I'm not saying you're wrong. Three outs, and we're up six runs.
0: Well, you would like to get three outs, but you're not guaranteed to get three outs.
1: Oh, I know now. I'll never say, oh, the Giants got it in the bag. That's out of my vocab.
0: I mean, everyone knows what went wrong yesterday. We don't have to sit here and break it down as if people who watched the game or went back and watched the replays, they know exactly what went wrong. You can't play defense. You can't throw strikes. And the Reds hit the ball hard. That's what happened. It was a big inning at the worst time.
1: I'm with you, no doubt. But with all that said, and you're factual, the Giants were still up six runs with one frame left.
0: Oh, yeah, because Tony Vitello lit a fire under him when he got ejected in the first inning?
1: He had that hat on backward. I was looking at his eyes like, I'm like, this season's wearing on him, man.
0: It is, and it's, okay, statistically speaking, this is already a bottom three season in the San Francisco Giants era.
1: Already?
0: I don't know about the New York Giants. Not a lot of us. I think any of us were around for that. But the San Francisco Giants, when they moved here in the mid-50s, since then, there have been three seasons, and this is one of them, that have been absolutely awful.
1: 29 left.
0: 1985, they lost 100 games. It's the only time that's happened since they moved to San Francisco. 2017, they lost 98 games. But in both of those seasons, in 85, they didn't just have a sweep. They had a four-game sweep in that season.
1: Okay.
0: In 2017, they had a six-game winning streak at one point during that year. So, that, to me, is why yesterday was so bad, is because the Giants have, again, forced so many people to tune out that yesterday they gave the fans something they haven't in a long time, which is just the possibility of a positive outcome. They're already one of the three worst teams right now by winning percentage in franchise history since they moved west. And to be up six runs with three outs in clearly the best series they've played in over a month, and then to give it all up in one inning, I can understand why people ain't tuning in today.
1: Man, I
0: or later tonight.
1: Yeah, Evan, I love ball, so I will be. Get a life. But I did a little activity for you. 1985 start lineup for the Giants. Catcher was Bob Brindley, Evan. First base, David Green. Second base, Manny Trio. Third base, Chris Brown. Him and Usher tomorrow night in San Jose. Shortstop, my man, Johnny LeMaster. Left field, Dan the Man Gladden. Center field, Jeffrey Hackman Leonard, and right field, Chili Davis. Kruko in the rotation.
0: Oh, man.
1: Hamaker, Jim Gott, and Vida Blue. And they lost to Hunno. And now this team is, I mean, Evan, they're right there, man. And, you know, again, I keep going Willard and Dibs on you. Willard thinks they're doing a rebuild without saying it. But now I'm just thinking about, if this thing is this bad, why wouldn't you try to get off of Devers and just and hit the reset for real? But again, I understand the sticker price. But man, Evan, it doesn't look like he's going to be playing postseason baseball anytime soon with the Giants. That's my, like, I know it's bad and it was just one game. Excuse me. but that was just a microcosm of where they're at or where they're not.
0: Yeah, that ninth inning was because this team is broken. This team is full of a bunch of guys you've never heard of, and it's due to injuries. It's due because they traded guys. They have a ton of players that are hurt. They have guys that haven't produced. This has been a season from hell. There was only one player in the starting lineup yesterday, if you don't include Logan Webb, that was on the opening day, that was in the opening day starting lineup, and that was Rafael Devers. By the way,
1: got to give him credit.
0: I think this was a couple weeks ago when you and Steiny got into it about what wasting an athlete looks like. Yesterday is what wasting an athlete looks like. Because no one's going to remember the fact that Logan Webb threw six innings of one-run ball. They moved him up. They moved him up a start to try and get the first sweep of the season.
1: No doubt about it.
0: They were trying to do something they haven't done all year.
1: And it worked, Evan?
0: Well, it didn't, because they gave up seven runs in the ninth inning.
1: Up into Evan, I feel like my prediction was right. Like, I know people hit me up in the mentions. My intel was right, you know what I mean. 9-3, count the buckets.
0: So to that point in the series, the Cincinnati Reds had played 26 innings. 26 innings of baseball.
1: Of lifeless baseball.
0: They had scored four runs. And in one run, in one inning, pardon me, they scored seven.
1: Manny.
0: Unreal. All right, let's get out to the phone lines at 888-957-9570. Dwayne is in Stockton.
1: Dwayne.
0: What's up, Dwayne? How you doing, man?
2: Hey, what's up, fellas? What's up with the homies?
1: Man, trying to figure it out, man.
2: Yeah, you know what? It's right there with the, you know, it's like this, man. It's comedy now. It's just funny now, but we got to revisit what Posey said about bringing back Vitello. I don't think that can be an option at this point, bro. That was such a ridiculous time to get thrown out of a game on a check swing early in the game. Who cares, bro? Who cares? And as soon as the umpire gave him that quick, he rang him that quick, he should have been all over him, bro. They should have had to peel Vitello off that ump when he gave him that quick toss.
1: Just
2: that early in the game on a check swing. That's no respect, bro. And you're right. Vitello didn't even get on him, bro. Imagine what one of these grizzled old veteran managers would have done, bro. Imagine what a Lou Piniella would have done. You know, and it just goes back to my point that the team's not getting better. They're getting worse. That was Little League yesterday, bro. And all you can do is laugh. They can't field bunts. The catcher can't block a pitch. We really miss Bailey, bro. We miss Bailey's defense.
1: Oh,
2: nobody
1: want to
2: talk about that because there's so many other problems, bro. Vitello's trying to fake it till we make it. And, you know, this is the same team that was throwing Gatorade. This is the same team that was trying to have a sausage party in the outfield.
1: Yeah.
2: So at this point, bro, you bring back Vitello, bro, and you run this back for another 162 like this, you get what you deserve after that, bro. Hey, let me know what you think, fellas. Have a great day.
0: You too, Dwayne. Thanks for the call.
1: Evan, he strung some of my chords. Again, obviously, I don't want bare-knuckle fights, but you know what I mean. You know what Dwayne meant. Like, and I know Tony Vitello, this is first time in the bigs, but Evan, go get in that dude's face. And that's probably the least of their problems, but I'm just like, man, Tony, get in there. But about what he said on the bunts and everything that's gone wrong this season, I just don't even know where you start to try to rectify it or fix it.
0: Well, let's play that ejection. Okay. So people know exactly what we're talking about. This is the audio of Tony Vitello yesterday. I hope most of it's bleeped out because it was not exactly non-vulgar.
3: Chicago to face the Cubs next. Appeal. Ejected, barking about the check swing, and Tony Vitello has been tossed. Going right at Ryan Blakeney, our home plate umpire. I don't think he went.
0: Those fans?
4: I'm with you. Coffee was too strong.
1: Well, go ahead, E, because I'm happy the Giants picked him up. To Dwayne's point, they kind of, like you said, he lit a fire. You're up 9-3. And then you kind of just make it so bad you blow it. But I got

0: So right there, he was hot, and maybe that's just the season wearing on him. But when I looked at him at that post-game podium, Evan, that's the first time. And I mean, I don't know if you've seen the viral pictures of Tiger Woods going around. He looked nothing like that. But you could tell haggard in regard to, like, the losses, the season, what's going on, what's not happening. And he's human. It's wearing on him. I saw it yesterday.
1: Oh, he's aged 5 years and one. He's not even over yet.
0: Gotcha. But,
1: well, let me ask you this. If the Giants get those three outs yesterday, are we saying that Tony Vitello lit a fire under the team?
0: I'm saying he lit a fire under him still. Like, I can't rob him of that.
1: But you and Dwayne wanted more from him. You wanted him to spit on a guy.
0: No,
1: you wanted him to get in his face and kick
0: Evan,
1: dirt on the plate.
0: I want you to be a big boy. If you're going to go do that, don't stop at the net. Come all the way and get in that guy's face like a Lou Piniella or Billy Martin would have done, or a Bruce Bochy. I just didn't like the distance between them. But he had the volume. He had the words. So I'll give you that. He was letting them drop. But, man, get in the guy's face. Neither here nor there. That's not why they blew the six-run lead. But, man, he's definitely wearing it and feeling it. And, you know, I will say this to Dwayne. He was running so hot, and I think it's wearing on him, Evan. That's why it was the first inning he got ran. Well, and you had won the night two nights before.
1: I thought it was an early hook. I thought it was a bad call. The home plate umpire was terrible the entire game. I mean, there were so many challenge calls throughout the entire afternoon. It was unbelievable. Also, too, it's like, okay, so Vitello goes out there and curses up a storm. That's not good enough for people. What I just don't understand is if we're going to sit here today, if the Giants had won and discuss how Tony Vitello finally maybe didn't get all of his money's worth, but certainly got the most money he has in an ejection all season. And the team responded by, for the first 8 innings, kicking the Reds' ass and looking like they were going to sweep them. If we're going to say that, then the ninth inning just completely dismisses all of it. That's what I don't understand. Like, Tony Vitello, there are a lot of problems with this baseball team. I don't think by any means he's a perfect manager.
0: Right.
1: But you name Billy Martin, Lou Piniella, Bruce Bochy, he is none of those guys. He's none of them. This is his first year as a manager.
0: I got to say this to that. And you know what, Evan? That, and Dwayne did it, and I'm doing it. And it's still basically at the end of the day is a nothing burger. But to me, you're right. He's none of those guys. But I think the easiest way to be compared to those guys when we're talking about something minute and trivial at the end of the day, because I know I'm critiquing them, but at the end of the day, it means nothing. But, dude, when you're arguing and you're getting your money's worth, get in the ump's face. That, like, I get you could look at me like, dude, I ain't got nothing to do with nothing, but it does. Like, dude, get in there. And he didn't do that. So that's why when Dwayne said the names that he did, I'm like, man, that's getting your money's worth, Evan, to me.
1: Well, and if it is, then it's just optics. And this season has been full of bad ones. I mean, the Giants, and that's really why I think it's felt embarrassing for a lot of fans that I know. It's every single day there's a different bad optic about the San Francisco Giants. I don't think yesterday was a bad optic for Tony Vitello. I think it was a bad optic for the bullpen, and by extension for Buster Posey. And if you do feel like it was a bad optic for Vitello, that he should have gotten his money's worth and, you know, puffed his chest out and made contact with whatever you think he should have done, that to me is just another example of why it looks right now like Buster Posey hired the wrong guy. If you think that that's what he should do, which he has not done the entire year with a baseball team that has set him up to fail and that he has not been able to help raise their level of, then you've hired the wrong guy. And I don't know if he's going to be back next year. I think he will be. I think the confidence that Buster Posey showed in him earlier this month means he's going to be back next year. And maybe that means for another year, you're stuck with a guy who should not have been hired.
0: Well, I'll do this twofold. What if I told you, Evan, I hear that. I hope I'm not coming across these airwaves like I'm putting all this at the doorstep of Tony. Again, the real Tony Vitello might be Buster Posey. That's how disappointed I am. I questioned, and I told you and Steiny about the Bailey trade. What was really going on? I felt like he was a scapegoat because nobody was hitting at that time. It was early. It was cold. And now I'm just looking at the season in a nutshell. Not that they would be a playoff contender, just at the plate, the defense behind the plate. I'm like, you telling me we don't miss Bailey, but the bottom line and the right on the table to me, brought to you by ATCO Pest Control, is if we were somewhere in a different market, I don't care, Buster Posey might be on the hot seat more than Tony Vitello. What if I told you that, Evan? That's who I'm really looking sideways at. I share it with you. Yeah, Tony, yeah, you got ran, but you could do it a little better, get your money's worth. Buster is the real cook in the kitchen that I'm looking at sideways. I don't know. He's Mr. Captain America. I've

0: I mean, but this is the problem. When you hire, I believe that if you're going to hire people without experience, you have to believe in them. You have to. Otherwise, why did you make the choice to give them power in the first place?
1: But Buster, if you played the game.
0: He's never been in the front office. He's never stepped foot.
1: I got you.
0: In that room before. He went from being a player to being a homebody to being the president of baseball operations of the San Francisco Giants. There's no middle ground there.
1: But the principles that I thought he learned becoming a three-time champ, knowing that defense and bullpen are your identity and DNA, how did that not translate to your core principles of getting this team in those areas as prepped or as better as they possibly could?
0: Maybe he's a bad judgment of talent.
1: You could be so
0: maybe
1: right.
0: Maybe he doesn't know. Maybe he's relying on too many people. Maybe there's a bunch of yes men that he hired around him that's telling him, yeah, this is the way to go, Buster. Good job. You know, you've won 3 championships. You're a future surefire first ballot Hall of Famer. Just do what you want, and it's all going to work out. And so far, it feels like every button, not every, but it feels like the majority of buttons that he has pressed have blown up.
1: Even the PR button. With the pride, he butchered that. He butchered that to me.
0: Yeah.
1: And people haven't forgot. That just makes this, you know, again, if we're letting it all out, that's another stain to this season.
0: Well, there's a bunch of moments, including yesterday, that we're going to remember about this season. And so far, Buster Posey's time as president of baseball operations has been awful.
1: Dude, yeah, Evan, I appreciate that. That is a word. I agree right with you.
0: Now, I will be able to, in the future, separate who he was as a player and as he was as an executive. But for some people, the embarrassment that's associated with this season, and who knows, if they turn around in the future, he can change things. But so far, the Giants have been an embarrassment under Buster Posey's watch. And that's a part of his reputation.
1: Yeah, I feel, Evan, I know you're younger than me, but I feel like this is Magic Johnson coaching. And that lasted 48 hours for the Lakers back in the day. But this is bad.
0: It's awful. Let's go to Vallejo and talk to Mac Zach. Mac Zach, what's going on? How you doing?
2: Hey, what's up, fellas?
1: Hey
2: Evan, and then my old school classmate. What's happening?
1: What's up, baby?
2: What's up? Yeah, Goo, you know, when you were talking about getting rid of Bob Melvin, man, I was, you know, that kind of, I was like, what is he saying? Why is he saying this? You know, this didn't sound right, man. I miss that guy, man. And, you know, you were citing that he was too quiet, but leaders, you know, aren't the ones that are the most unhinged, man. They're the ones that set the example of, just silently going about, you know, kicking ass, you know. And then with Buster, I'm still mad at him, man. You know, that brawl, man, when he was the first one back to the dugout, man. You know, I'm still peed off at him, you know, just the mentality that he has. What was that? You know, so I don't understand, you know, why he's making these decisions. He gutted our bullpen, you know, instead of placing a priority on what, you know, we were always known for, which is pitching. You know, he went and got Adames and Devers, and, you know, I'm not mad at them, but the philosophy just doesn't work. You know, you got to have some pitching, man. You know, things like last night wouldn't have happened.
1: Mm.
2: So, I remember me and you the same age, Goo. So I remember when the Giants were like, you know, second class citizens around here because of the A's were, you know, such a dynamic a dynasty around here. And then they changed their outlook with the championships. And, you know, now it seems like we're back in those years of, you know, our youth. And, you know, it's just, you know, it's sad, it's disheartening, man, and I just had to come on.
1: And I apologize. Before you hang up, I have, and Evan can back me up, I have apologized many times. I tried to find Melvin's address because he was my scapegoat, Evan, and that was wrong. 81 wins, and I blamed him for what I thought was his fault, but look, I just would love to hear Bob Melvin's take on this team this year.
0: Oh, I don't think he's watched a single game.
1: I bet he knows their record, though. This is his.

0: ex.
1: Oh, I'm sure he's been getting texts, but he hasn't responded to any of them. 888-957-9570 is the number. Evan Giddings in for Matt Steinmetz alongside Daryl the Guru Johnson. Niners play later today against the Raiders at 5 o'clock. We'll touch on the preseason matchup. We also got some Warriors news that we got to get into. But right now we're discussing just what's happened to the San Francisco Giants. Yesterday was another low point. And as a fan, how does it make you feel? The Valkyries are back in action tonight. Take it on the Liberty in New York at 4 o'clock. 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Again, Giddings in for Steinmetz with Guru. 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
5: 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That's what this new series on For the Love is all about. The sacred, yes. It's choosing delight, rest, and pleasure on purpose. Because saying yes to yourself, that's the thing that finally lets you fill your table with everybody else. 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

0: I don't know about news, but there's certainly a big date in 2 days for the Golden State Warriors, Goo. But for right now, I think the biggest question about the Giants is, what do you do after a day like yesterday? I mean, what do you do?
1: Or a season like this season.
0: Yeah, I mean, after the season, they got a lot more questions than answers right now. But I think the one that everybody is probably most interested in would be the manager. What do you do?
1: I just don't think it'll ever work. And again, if Tony's name was Bob and he had his same background and lack of experience, I would say the same thing, Ev. I just don't think this guy's going to go, Tony Vitello, through his baseball puberty and then all of a sudden be able to be an authoritative figure or somebody that the vets and anybody that's wearing a Giant uniform as a player is going to respect. I believe something has gone on. Still going on in regard to that respect thing with Tony Vitello. I could be totally wrong, or they could just really be this bad of a baseball team. But it's all in the same pot. But if Buster Posey had even thought to himself one iota that the hiring of Tony Vitello, his ball club would finish and look like they are now with, I forget how many I said they got left, Evan, I don't think he would have made the hire. So to me, it's twofold. You got a problem upstairs with Buster Posey, but he's a legend. And then Buster Posey, if he's really about that life and he knows his tenure is not in jeopardy, he can remedy what looks to be a mistake and go get him a real big-time manager that has MLB experience. That's what I would do if I were Buster. But if Buster's insecure and he doesn't want to make it worse after this season, and then he says, I can't open Pandora's box for people to come at me and admit my error, then I feel like, okay, they're both coming back.
0: Isn't it strange how we just assume that because of Buster Posey's baseball acumen and legendary resume that he is just going to have the answers?
1: I think that's okay, though, and it's natural. One would think.
0: But so far, how many answers has he provided?
1: None. I don't have any.
0: I mean, I think the Devers deal is still one that you do. I think that's I'm not going to fault him for trading for Rafael Devers. But the lack of attention to the details and the things that made the San Francisco Giants successful as an organization, it's funny because all the things that the Buster Posey-led teams, just in this series against the Reds, all the things that they used to do that made them World Series champs, you saw on, if you were watching, Tuesday night.
1: I'm watching.
0: Monday night. They pitched well. They threw strikes. They played good defense. They won low-scoring, close games. And then yesterday, it completely imploded. And there's been too many of yesterday, not literally a seven-run ninth inning,
1: right,
0: but there's been too many times where guys don't know how to look like they or throwing the ball all over the place, or they can't throw strikes when they need to.
1: The communication.
0: And some of that is, it's because the roster's completely destroyed and guys are out, and, you know, you got Sacramento Rivercats, the Whitcombs, the Cosses, the Kisners, the Kennedys, all these guys. Like, those guys, some of them won't be on the team next year. Some of them might not be in the major leagues for very long. But if you're Buster Posey, going into this year, it feels like some of the things that you just assume that he would know, they've neglected. And that, to me, is a problem. Those are the things they have to look in the mirror about between now and 2027.
1: Yeah. And, you know, what did you see in that reflection? So, again, Evan, one could be giving Buster the benefit of the doubt because when they take that look in the mirror, you know, do they finish the activity or do they have the thought of or the wherewithal to know what they did wrong to prevent it from happening again? But I know you're going to laugh, and people can. The Bailey trade, I thought he was a scapegoat here. And I know he couldn't hit his way out of paper bag, but defensively, you know, you would think that would be the attraction for Buster Posey. But for him to get ran and moved when he did, and we all laughed. But, man, if you just for a second think about the defense behind the plate since he's been gone, that looked to be the wrong move. But it's a two-way street. I need to know that Buster – has understood or

0: understands what he did wrong to prevent it from happening again. How do we know that? And that's why, what if I told you Buster's a bigger concern to me than Tony Vitello?
1: Well, that's
0: Tony
1: a problem.
0: Tony don't buy the groceries.
1: That's a problem because he's in charge of hiring Tony Vitello. He's in charge of signing guys and trading for guys and drafting guys. That's a problem. If you don't have faith in Buster Posey, then it's hard to have faith in the direction of the San Francisco Giants. That's how I'd respond to that.
0: I love that.
1: 888-957-9570 is the number. We are responding to the Reds scoring 7 runs in the 9th inning yesterday.
0: My gosh.
1: Somehow beating the Giants, preventing the first sweep of the season, and just the entire thing becoming unraveled in a way that I didn't think was possible. The Giants have never blown a 6-run lead in the 9th inning ever. I think it was like 2,208-0. All right, Steve is in Santa Rosa. Hey, what's up, Steve? Good morning, man. How you doing?
2: All right. I don't know which games you guys are watching. I'm seeing something totally different. They played great. They scored 8 runs. The hitting and the offense has come around. You know, Devers came around. He started out real cold, but he came around. He's doing what he's supposed to do. The offense is doing a lot better than they were, you know, the first 2 months of the season. But then you just don't have any relief pitching. That should have been an easy win. And then, you know, the relievers come in, and I've said it before, they come in, and it's batting practice. It's literally, you know, and I don't really believe that it's the pitchers. I think it has something to do with who's the pitching coach. That's the guy that needs to be fired, like, today. That's the whole problem. They had a 6-run lead. They couldn't even get the leadoff hitter out. That's the first thing you do.
0: But the pitching coach didn't throw one ball. You know what I mean? I hear you, but the pitching coach didn't throw one meatball over the plate for Suarez or Rodriguez to hit him out the park, man.
2: I hear you, but it's like it's the same thing with every game that they've been ahead in, even the close games that they've been ahead in. The starting pitchers, you know, when they have a good outing, they take them out of the game, and it's game over every time. It's not the offense. And the defense, you know, the defense is a little shady too, but, you know, we don't have really, you know, a set lineup. But I think in the future what we have, you know, some bright stars possibly coming up. The one guy that I really like, and I hope they send him down to play in the offseason and teach him how to hit better, is McCray. I think that guy could be a potential superstar. He's super fast. He's got all the physical tools. He just has trouble hitting a little bit. But since he came up this last time, he's hitting a lot better. He's a great player, you know. So they got, you know, the guys they signed as free agents in the offseason, they you know, horrible. Like the guy with the skate that got drunk at the bar, just send him down the road. He's useless. And the Bailey thing, I hear all this stuff about Bailey being great defense, and I don't know how many games I've seen him literally miss high outside pitches and see the runner advance. I don't think he's that good defensively. And that Susak is better. He got hurt. We've had some bad luck with injuries. But the future's bright offensively. It's the pitching, you know, and I don't know what Buster Posey's expert, he ran that staff that won all those World Series, so he knows pitching. We just got to get at least 2 or 3 decent pitchers and a stone-cold closer, and then they'll be fine. That's the way I see it. I don't see a problem with the offense. It's just we don't have much pitching at all, really. The starters are shaky. They got rid of one of the best starters we had, Robbie Ray. You get rid of a quality left-hander? That was stupid. He's a top-tier pitcher, a lefty. You don't give those up for nothing, and we got nothing. You know, I'm with Goo. You know, this is all on Posey and not the manager. I don't care if, you know, Bochy or Lou Piniella was running this team. With that pitching staff, nobody's going to win. That's just the bottom line.
1: I got you, Steve. Appreciate the call, man. Yeah, well.
0: Hey, McCray is not the guy. Hey,
1: McCray's hitting 106.
0: Yeah, he plays. I love my guy. He plays hard, but, you know, we got some 4A players in Major League
1: Baseball. He's fast and he's got a really good arm, yeah, but the reason why.

0: why he's not an everyday outfielder, just because he can't hit. And that's
1: that's my guy, but come on.
0: The San Francisco Giants look a lot like what the Golden State Warriors looked like at the end of the year after Butler got hurt, after Moody got hurt, after Curry went down. It's like there's a lot of guys that probably shouldn't be playing.
1: And I'll say this about the fans, and there's a lot of fans that are probably not watching. Evan, I've closed the file. I've closed my file on the 2026 Giants. I've seen all I need to see, and I'm sorry if somebody gets hot and I'm not going to come in here and say, oh, my gosh, send them to Canton, but the bottom, you know, the Hall of Fame. But the bottom line is some Giant, hardcore Giant fans aren't even watching this product, and I get it. I choose to watch it. But, man, as far as that caller, he still sounds like he's grading stuff. For me, this thing is over. It's about next year.
0: Well, and that's why yesterday to me was the nail in the coffin for the diehards. I mean, if you're still watching this team and trying to enjoy, yesterday makes it really hard to look at the month of September and say, I want to continue to watch every single day.
1: Come on, man.
0: Because unless you're just watching to see maybe how a team finds new ways to blow leads, because you're up by 6 runs in the ninth inning.
1: Yikes,
0: you should be able to close that game. You should be able to sweep the Reds. And you still, in spite of all of it, couldn't do it. Let's go back to the phone lines at 888-957-9570 and talk to Percy from P-Town. Now, Percy, where is P-Town? You talking about Piedmont, Portland? Where are you at?
2: No, P-Town, Pacifica.
0: Oh, Pacifica. I got you. Okay.
2: It was a boy. So, I know we're talking about Vitello and how he's a rookie manager. Can you just remind me? I remember last year when we hired this dude, the main goal was to kind of just get the vibes high and up and not be boring and old and kind of stale. And so I feel like what's his grade on that? I know it hasn't been a great year. We've lost a lot of games that we should have won. And I don't remember Vitello really winning, like making any winning decisions for us. Maybe he has, but I don't remember. But as far as the vibes, the outfield, like high-fiving each other, dancing. I mean, we won some games at walk-off wins. Based on just like the vibes, like the team vibe, like are we up or is it just, you know, it just this year is just done because of our record?
1: I'm the latter for me. I don't know how you feel. Done because of the record. Well, like it doesn't even matter.
0: Percy, I'll say this. They're not boring. Would you agree with that?
2: No, I mean, 100% I agree. I mean, I do see some dancing out there. I do see some players having fun. There's some players that I wasn't really invested in that I kind of want to know just because of their personality. And comparing that to the last, 5-6 years, like, I didn't connect with any Giants. I didn't really like the team. The platooning was kind of not my style. But I feel like this year, I mean, even though we didn't win as much, it does feel like a super young team because of the manager. We do have some vets that are, you know, starting to kind of come around. But I don't know. I feel like the Vitello, the young hire was definitely not for the record. But I think for the vibes in the locker room, maybe we get some free agents that want to come here because of, like, the way we're playing. But I don't know. I feel like we're hammering this dude, Tony. But, I mean, rightfully so. Our record sucks. But, you know, I feel like at least we got a little bit youthful, a little bit more fun. Hopefully in the next few years, the record kind of, you know, gets better. Get a little bit more better players, see our young guys kind of grow up in front of us. I still think the Giants are fun to watch, even though we're losing. Maybe, you know, turn it off at the seventh inning.
0: Thanks, Percy. Yeah. Appreciate the call.
1: Pacifica. I didn't have that for a few. I thought it was pleasant.
0: No, it makes sense. Yeah. Maybe in Portland. So one thing that Steve did say, the caller before, that I do agree with is that, like, if you're just looking at yesterday, to your point about why you guaranteed the Giants would sweep the Reds yesterday, is because, they were up by 9-3. They're up by 6 runs.
1: And I'm feeling like a genius.
0: You should have felt like a genius. And one inning is what separated you from feeling like a genius. That's sports and that's baseball. But Rafael Devers hit his 29th home run of the year, third straight in as many days. He's got 17 home runs at home. Like, there are a few things that you can look at and say, well, that was good, but it's all overwhelmingly negative because of how it came crashing down. So let's hear from Tony Vitello on the mood of the clubhouse, and then I want to get your thoughts on it.
3: Dictated by, you know, the guys that are in there. Rafi's done a really good job of leadership, but there's a lot more guys in there than just him. So, you know, the pitchers, being a bullpen pitcher in the big leagues is like being a part of a fraternity of like no other. You always want to carry the load, do your job, pitch even when you're tired, do all kinds of different things. You're kind of, you know, built almost kind of military style to never let anybody down. So it doesn't matter win or loss. Those guys are always kind of a different breed. So it's kind of up to the players what the mood is and what the response is.
0: By the way, you're listening to 95.7 The Game, KGMZ, FM, and HD1 San Francisco, and Odyssey Sports Station, always live in the free Odyssey app, and now broadcasting from the Laughing Monk Studios.
1: You might be surprised. I kind of like it. He said what's real. It's kind of up to the players to decide what mood we're in, you know. But I think, you know, any manager, if you get your guys hyped or you don't get your guys hyped, that controls or it's a part of their mood and how they go play. But I know the guy's bleeding. And how can I sit here and question him or blame him about yesterday? It was the worst loss of the season. It was climactic to the point to where it just put all eyes on this just disastrous of a season. But was there a greater statement being said that this thing is not close to being fixed? And I just wonder if you got the right dudes, I went plural, dudes with an S, at the helm to get it turned around.
0: See, it's funny that that's what you heard about the bullpen guys, because I was actually kind of focused on the start of the cut.
3: Dictated by, you know, the guys that are in there. Rafi's done a really good job of leadership, but there's a lot more guys in there.
0: Rafi's done a really good job of leadership. I didn't think Rafael Devers was much of a leader, but that's not what Tony Vitale is telling
1: us. And I'm going to go Mutombo, you ain't leading crap when you're 25 games under. So miss me with that, but I get it. This ain't even about Devers shade. It's not that at all. And the dude's hot as fish grease. But you're 25 games under. Your outfit is that bad. You come off blowing a 6-run lead at home. Miss me with leadership. And you're 25 under. You have no leadership. And that's on Vitello or whoever is the skipper of a 54-79 ball club.
0: I mean, he might be grasping at straws, but Goo, I got to ask, what else can you do? I mean, he got ejected. I know people wanted from him there, but
1: I got you.
0: When someone asks about the clubhouse, it's like, you know, what are you going to say? Hey, actually, we're unraveling.
1: But I
0: guys
1: gave him
0: hate
1: a
0: each other
1: love
0: here.
1: When I said, he said the guys control that. It's up to the players.
0: Is go out there today and try and beat the Arizona Diamondbacks. That's the tough part.
1: Are they rebuilding to you?
0: The Giants?
1: To Willard's point. I never once thought. I was like, well, I get that, but man, it's like, and if they are, then you're between a rock and a hard place because you got Adames and his contract. You got Devers, who now all of a sudden, you know, I feel like the phone would be ringing, Evan, in the future for Devers because he is who he is. But Matt Chapman, like, how can you rebuild with that stuff still on your roster?
0: They might be rebuilding, but I don't think it's by choice. I don't think they want to be in this place.
1: Default.
0: I think they've been forced. They were forced to traded the deadline. You know, Steve brought up the fact they trade away Robbie Ray. It's like, you have to trade him. He wasn't coming back next year. He's a 34-year-old left-hander. You weren't bringing him back, so your pitching takes a hit. Well, now you got to figure out who to replace him with. Is that going to be internal? Well, it doesn't look like it's going to be Carson Wisenhunt or maybe Adrian Hauser, because those guys got hurt the last 2 days. Yeah. You know, Giants are dropping like flies, and it sucks because yesterday is a historical loss, and it's embarrassing and all the rest, but this is what happens to teams that are bad and that fall apart. I remember talking about this during the NFL season with Lorenzo Neal, and he's absolutely right. During the course of a season, you either get better or you get worse. You do not stay in the middle. Even if you're 500, you're a team that was going up and you come down by the end of the year, or your team that was down and comes up by the end of the year. There is no flat line in sports. And the Giants have continued to go down from day one of the season after they got shut out in back-to-back days by the New York Yankees. They have gotten worse and worse, and this, unfortunately, is what happens, like yesterday, where you implode because guys are hurt, guys are not supposed to be in the positions they are, guys are playing out of order, guys are hitting out of order. Pitchers, Dylan Smith threw, three times in the last 4 days. San Martin, the guy who ended up closing out the game, wasn't a part of the blown lead. I think he threw in every single game in that series. Tony Vitello is right. The bullpen guys want to be out there. They want to be a part of that fraternity, but you can't save them from themselves because there's no one else to throw out there. And that's not his fault. That's Buster Posey's. But because this team has been forced to trade players away, they've been forced to promote guys from AAA, this is what you get. And it's a historically bad season.
1: It is. And if we want to go micro, macro, we can also put the lens and the spotlight on why it's been over a decade and some change since they've won a playoff series. And that, my friend, is bigger than Buster. That is bigger than Tony Vitello. But I'm sitting here, you know, in the moment, like, this thing is bad. But the reality, and right on the table, brought to you by Echo Pest Control, is it's been bad for a long time if we want to keep it real.
0: Sorry. You can't hold that against Buster and Vitello, though. Weren't here for that.
1: No, I'm just saying, as a Giant fan, they've been starving.
0: Yeah, they are starving. And guess what? You're going to have to still wait. You're going to have to wait even longer. This is from the 510. I lived through the late 70s, 80s Giants. At this point, the only thing left to do is root for the rookies, support, and stand behind them. The season's obviously a wash. Rebuilds suck, but here we are. I think that the expectation is what has changed in about 365 days. The expectation of Posey coming in, making this team good again, them being 12 games above 500 when they traded for Devers, and since then they've gone the opposite direction. Man. So that, I completely understand, is disappointing. How did this happen? How did we get here? How did you get to a point where a six-run lead in the ninth inning is not good enough? Because for literally the entirety of your franchise, it has been good enough. And that's what makes yesterday tough. And for a lot of people who watched and sat through it all, it makes it embarrassing. All right, our baseball coverage on 95.7 The Game is presented by Xfinity. 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Evan Giddings in for Matt Steinmetz alongside Daryl the Guru Johnson on Steiny and Guru. The Valkyries are back in action tonight, taking on the Liberty in New York at 4 o'clock. 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We'll be back after this.
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6: Coach!
7: Valkyries, another W last night.
6: I mean, that was a good, almost like the Giants game up into the ninth inning, except they closed it. Yeah, that was
7: wild. The Valkyries didn't blow a 25-point lead. 89-64, the final score. Kevin Dan on the call here on 95.7 The Game. You can find the game on the Odyssey app today, 4 o'clock. They are in New York to take on the Liberty.
6: That'd be a good game.
7: No, the Valkyries are in cruise control. Down the stretch of the season, looking at another postseason berth, looking at their first home playoff series. They're about 1.5 games ahead of the Aces for the two seed.
6: How many more lefty for the Vals? I think they put, 44?
7: 44 games, so they got, including tonight, I think 6 left.
6: Oh, okay.
7: Yeah, 6 left. Well,
6: you got time to get out there to Valhalla.
7: Oh, yeah. Yep. I mean, I've been to probably 5 or 6 games this year. They're a lot of fun.
6: Yeah, no doubt.
7: You were at the Lynx game last week.
6: Man, and then they came back and put revenge on that, you know what?
7: Yes, they did.
6: By beating the Lynx. I can't wait.
7: Yeah, I mean, that was a game that meant a lot to them. There's no doubt about it. Also, the Niners, they take on the Raiders today, 5 o'clock, preseason final game.
6: Thank God.
7: They take on the third richest man currently in the NFL.
6: Who was that?
7: Kirk Cousins.
6: Oh, I was like, it ain't Mark Davis.
7: No, it's Aaron Rodgers.
6: You like that?
7: Matthew Stafford.
6: And
7: Kirk Cousins is the third richest in terms of career earnings. Yeah. He's made the third most money of anybody still left in the NFL right now.
6: Man, and they sniffed the Super Bowl. not all at your doorstep, Kirk, but I can't hate the game, not the player.
7: Well,
6: man.
7: He hasn't even played in a championship game.
6: No, they lost to, remember the Saints ripped their hearts out. I remember that game with the catch. I believe that was Cousins.
7: Well, yeah, but that was Case Keenum. No. Were you talking about the Minneapolis Miracle?
6: Yeah, yes. No, the one in the dome where that was the Rams where they threw the flag.
7: Oh, well, that was against the Saints. Yeah, yeah. I think Kirk Cousins, yeah. The closest. Well, what? They played the Niners in 2019 in the divisional round.
6: They played at New Orleans and lost. That wasn't the championship.
7: Gotcha.
6: Yeah.
7: Yeah.
6: Did you hear Brady this morning talking about his wife cheated on him?
7: Tom?
6: Yeah, wife cheated on him. Broke up the family. I thought of Antonio Brown. I'm just saying that was out there.
7: I thought it was the 8-9 record his last season with the Bucs.
6: No, he was letting it all out. Just
7: oh, my God.
6: His life. Yep.
7: You know, he's...
6: Tom Terrific.
7: He's been pretty honest since he got out of...
6: And the roast was incredible on Netflix.
7: That helmet. That's what I'm saying. I don't know if I could... Like, could you... Seriously. Could you, for 3 hours, at least of televised content, I don't know how much longer they went beyond that. Could you let for 3 hours people just sit there and eviscerate your life?
6: If I was at the ship or I had access to alcohol, I could get through it. And I know it was my guys having fun with stuff that I share with you. You know, Google always comes in at 9 o'clock. You know, I could get through it if I had that at my disposal.
7: But it's not just about you. They're going after your kids. They're going after your wife. They're going after your family.
6: But you know, it's people wrote the joke, so it ain't coming from their heart, you know?
7: Some of these people are freaking mean, man. Makes the cut. I know a lot of the bad jokes. Like, Brady wouldn't let them go after Robert Kraft, and there's a couple jokes they had to cut out and stuff like that during his roast. But, no, I'm sorry, man. You can roast me.
6: They were calling him stupid for not knowing that, you know, she was going to get lessons with the jiu-jitsu dude and went for the kid, you know.
7: Well, apparently that was hitting close to home because you said that's what he admitted earlier today.
6: No doubt about it.
7: Yeah, I don't know about all that. We'll get into him a little bit. But, all right, so, Goo, we got a big day coming up. 2 days, Saturday, August 29th. That's the day that Steph Curry becomes extension eligible. And Anthony Slater of ESPN reported yesterday when he was talking

0: about how they finalized the team, got their two roster spots underhand with Williams and Niang. And this is what he wrote. I want to get your thoughts on it. The sides are expected to engage with a mutual desire to keep Curry with the Warriors for the entirety of his career. Team sources continue to confirm. Again, that's from Anthony Slater of ESPN. So it sounds like, I don't know whether it'll be on Saturday, but it sounds like shortly we're going to find out that Steph just ho-hum, as some people expected, some people were speculating wouldn't happen. It doesn't sound like he's going to dance around or to put pressure on people, and he's just going to ink that deal.
1: And that would be the Steph Curry we've all loved, we've come to love and respect. And, you know, I'm not shocked at all, but as a, you know, lifelong Warrior fan, pre-Steph, Evan, you kind of hope, you know, in this world now where we see athletes play cards that they've earned, and you could call them selfish cards, you could call them winning cards, but the bottom line is Steph Curry must not at all be close to being irritated with where this team is. And when you ask me where this team is, I don't know right now. But I feel like they're on the outskirts looking in, if I'm looking at them through a championship prism. But I would love for Steph to kind of light a fire and put some pressure on the organization. But when I read that from Slates, I think of all the conversations we've been blessed to have in face-to-face with Steph, all the sound that he shared with him, coming from him. Evan, this is just the way it's going to be, and it doesn't sound like, you know, we're going to see him publicly be so upset to where he's going to, you know, put demands. He's a Warrior, and it looks like he's going out a Warrior, and he'll deal with, you know, the play-in, hopefully playoffs, but won't cause a stink.
0: You know what, dude, do you want to know what I thought about it
1: when I read it?
0: I want to know what the entirety of his career is defined as. Like, I'm going to be honest. When I read that, Steph Curry becomes extension eligible Saturday. Sides are expected to engage with a mutual desire to keep Curry at the Warriors for the entirety of his career. I thought, so does that mean he's retiring in 3 years? Like, if you sign he's eligible for a two-year $136.7 million extension. I don't know if he'll do all of it. I don't know if he'll get most of it.
1: Right.
0: Whatever the number is what the number is. But by the end of that contract, he'll be in his age 41 season. So does that mean that this is the last contract extension that Steph Curry is going to sign? That's where my mind went.
1: I like that. But when you say 41-year-old Steph Curry, as opposed to where he is right now with runner's knee, I think at that point, we've seen the best of him. You know, so you might be right. You know, he could wrap it up in 3 years after this new possible extension. But the bottom line is, he at 41 years old, then at that point, I know for a fact that we've seen the best version of him. And again, at that point, it kind of like it doesn't matter if it makes any sense.
0: Well, it matters how much he signs for, but
1: just him being at that age and where he's at in the 14th or 15th round of his career at the age of 41. At that point, what, you know, did Superman still got his cape?
0: No, but I don't think anybody's ever talked about him like there's an end date or an expiration date. And maybe it's just, like the entirety of his career, I got to be honest. So if Steph Curry has two more years after this left in his career, how are they going to look? And you're right. I think the best of Steph is behind him.
1: I mean, you hope not, but come on now, 41.
0: Well, 41, but that's the thing, though. It's like we've been talking about this guy, like he's just going to play forever. And I know LeBron is coming up on his age 42 season, but that's completely out of the ordinary.
1: He's got help. We're running this guy on the ground.
0: Well, but LeBron's not going to be a number one option. You know, to me, it's not about whether Steph's a one or a two or a three at this point. I think if he signs a two-year deal and he wants to retire a Warrior, I think he's okay if he doesn't win another championship.
1: I get that. And he has to know that now, because let's be real, he's no dummy. He's a basketball savant, and so are the people around him. So are the people, you know, in the organization. You know where you're at and what your reality is. And if they really feel like what they've put together by adding Niang, and again, I know for a lot of people, Williams, this doesn't move the needle, but you get Jimmy back and everybody's healthy, and I'm talking about Porzingis and Yaxo takes off and Dre has a good year. Evan, who knows? And I'm being so real with that, and I know it's a different sport. After the Niners won 12 damn games last year, who the hell knows? But to your point, I feel like the chef is okay with, you know what, if I don't get number five and we go out there and try to ball, that'll be suffice for me.
0: Well, and wouldn't it make sense that if Steph only has a couple of years left, mm-hmm. or if this is his last contract extension, then wouldn't it make sense that the reports or rumors that Lakeb and Golden State are looking after Steph? I mean, wouldn't that make sense?
1: No doubt.
0: If you knew the expiration date of one of your coworkers,
1: I'll give you that, man.
0: Wouldn't you start thinking about what's going to happen after them?
1: You know, especially if it's, I don't want to say soon, but if it comes, let's just say, you know, 2 years came.
0: And that might be best case scenario his runner's knee is actually serious.
1: And I got emotional. I was in my feelings, shocker, when Kawakami had just shared, not what Lakeb said, but kind of alluded to, like they were focused on life without Curry. But if it's that fast and you're staring at it, I totally understand that.
0: Well, and I wonder if fans understand it. 888-957-9570. You know, maybe that makes this summer make a little more sense. It's funny because the first, two or three weeks of a free agency when they were, quote-unquote, courting LeBron, everyone, especially a lot of national media members were saying, what are you doing? Cashing the chips. Got to go all in for Steph. What if this is his last contract extension? Does that change the way that you look at going all in? I personally don't believe they've done everything for him in the past, but the problem that I run into now, Gu, is just because you didn't do it then doesn't mean you should all of a sudden now do it. Like, if he's going to retire in a couple of years, which seems perfectly reasonable given his age and maybe his injury, then how can you go all in for a guy that you know is not going to be a part of your team in, what's it, 3 or 4 years?
1: Well, I'll say this. That's why after, and I'm fast-forwarding this season, this summer is big to me. There's still a stop sign and an exit that says all in for Steph. And, Evan, that will be when these books reset and the Warriors got some capital to play with. I will be eager to see which way they go and how much they go all in for Steph. And then on top of that, what also excites me about this, because did I really think he was leaving? No. Or he would play that card? I was hoping. But I was still hoping at the end he would still end up a Warrior. But what excites me is that number. I still want to see this number.
0: What if it's $136.7 million?
1: And the same thing applies. Like, do you think he would really do that? He just sold the house. I ain't counting your chicken, Steph, but come on, Evan. Is he really going to do that to the organization?
0: He might. I mean, some people believe that he deserves it.
1: He's underpaid. Would you change your opinion on the chef? Let's just say he maxed that baby out. And would it be fair to do that on one instance as opposed to a whole decade of what this guy has been on and off the court for the city of the Bay, all the surrounding cities? Would that be fair enough?
0: I would be surprised if he asked for everything.
1: I like that word.
0: Because I think it would end up just like becoming a lifetime achievement contract, essentially.
1: Yeah, no doubt.
0: We're paying you for what you've done.
1: Which I have no problem with.
0: No, I mean, it's hard to sit up here and criticize because of everything he's done as the greatest player in franchise history and one of the greatest athletes the Bay Area has ever seen.
1: Nah, you own it.
0: But from a micro standpoint, yeah, it's going to hurt the Warriors' chances to do anything.
1: That's a fact. And that's why I don't think, I think they'll meet in the middle, man.
0: Well, I think they will, too. And maybe that's, I don't know, maybe it's 55. Maybe it's just not all. I don't know what it's going to be. But, and we're going to find out on Saturday. Again, the 29th on Saturday is when Curry becomes extension eligible. ESPN's Anthony Slater is reporting that the two sides want to engage with a mutual desire to have Curry with the Warriors for the entirety of his career.
1: Yeah.
0: And again, that's from team sources. By the way, this is from the 510. Who is asking if they could sign him to a longer contract. The veteran maximum is 2 years on an extension. Once you pass the age of, I think, 38, or maybe it's 36. Regardless, Curry can't sign for more than 2 years. And the 510 is also bringing up a fair point. He gave up money early in his career, so he should take it all now. I don't look at it as him giving up money early because he signed a contract when he was hurt. At the time, it was probably risky for both sides, and that's why his price was suppressed. But I understand that if he wants the max, the Warriors probably are in a position, where they have to give it
1: There's
0: to
1: no
0: him.
1: There's no doubt. And Joe Lacob probably would pull up or Mike Dunleavy be like, hello, I got you.
0: I mean, I don't think they want to. The one thing that would change my mind, I guess, about Steph a little bit, I mean, I love the guy. I think everyone does. He might be the most beloved athlete.
1: And that, go ahead.
0: But.
1: People hate Bron.
0: Well, yeah, that's true. If he if he signed a contract and that prohibited the Warriors from going out to get someone, say, next summer, then I would look at him differently because you're directly impacting not just your chance to contend or get back into competition, but also the Warriors' ability to build for the future.
1: And that, and he said, remember, I used to hate it, and we're going to leave it better than when we got it. I hated that. But that, what you just described to me, is who Steph Curry is, and that's why I expect he won't do that. So the organization can help itself, Evan, and Steph Curry can help himself, you know, try to get as close to as possible that fifth championship.
0: The other part, too, about—
1: Dude is presidential, man.
0: Well, okay, so but next summer you said— next year they can go all in for Steph.
1: There's an exit.
0: What if we're done with the all in for Steph thing? Like what if we're done with that?
1: Now, it's a loaded question to me because I need to see this season. But if you're telling me Curry's going to average 26, 27, shoot 40 from three, play 61, 60 games, and looks like Steph Curry, I would be more emotional that they blew past that exit when I'm like, man, he's just shown you another year. He's still the dude. So I would feel like we got a year or two, and I know you're like, well, you know, let's add to it.
0: What I think they're trying to do is gear themselves up for next summer when they can go out and get a player better than him.
1: And he probably wants that.
0: Well, he probably does.
1: And he's been wanting it.
0: But that will become the player that they then build around.
1: Mm.
0: They're no longer building around Steph Curry. And I think we need to get our minds wrapped around that.
1: No, I'm with you, but I'm asking you. You say that as if we all know it. I think it's just sacrilegious that they've been doing it this long, and it's a problem on the front office that you don't have anybody that we can say, okay, you're next, but... Or are you telling me that at all? Because I don't see any necks right now, and that's a problem.
0: No, they don't have the
1: necks.
0: I love
1: me some Yaxel.
0: Well, maybe it is Yaxel. Maybe it's the guy they draft next year.
1: Could have been Wiseman. Could have been Kuminga. Okay, let that go, but that's the bottom line.
0: But what I'm feeling is that people want the Warriors to make rash, bold decisions now because they didn't do it 3 or 4 years ago. And I'm with you there. If there was a time to maximize 30, it was going to be after the championship. It was going to be in 23 or 24. You know, they got Jimmy last year, or I guess not
1: tried,
0: two seasons ago.
1: And that was for, I got it. Go ahead. I'm sorry.
0: But now is not that time. Now is the time you start to wind down. And it feels like the frustration from the past few seasons are boiling to the point. It's a little bit like the Giants. You know, you brought up how, well, the Giants have been stuck in this place for so long, and that's what makes this season all the more frustrating. And it's like, yeah, well, Buster Posey and Tony Vitello just got here.
1: Yeah,
0: so you have to separate regimes. You know, the Warriors are in a much different place than they were 3 or 4 years ago because their best players have aged right before our eyes.
1: But I still
0: Steph less than Draymond Green.
1: Do you have a problem with me? And I got to watch my verbiage. I still think there's a IOU that they owe Steph Curry. And there's a case study where we can make Steph Curry seem like he's underpaid to what Joe Lacob has made and what he's turned this organization.

0: him and the organization in the future. But if you're telling me there's a Jaylen Brown this upcoming summer somewhere because something, there's fallout city in another place, Evan, you best believe I hope Joe Lacob and Mike Dunleavy making those 100 calls would be on there trying to add and hopefully get that player for however much Steph has left. And if he's young enough and you're lucky enough for that player to be that young, he could be part of your future.
1: Well, I think you're right. But what they're not willing to do, which is what they've shown us this summer, is they're not willing to mortgage the entirety of their future for that one player.
0: Well, Joe said, Joe Lacob, to that point, said he had a couple deals to where there were some first-round picks in it.
1: And why didn't they do them? Because the team probably wanted everything. Mm. Everyone's trying to take everything from the Warriors right now.
0: Take two to tango.
1: I think the Warriors are in a place where they're seen by the rest of the league as desperate, and they can be had.
0: Mm.
1: I mean, what was it, a couple of years ago? One of the reasons that they didn't get Markkanen was, yes, they didn't want to include Pajemski. Nah. But also because Danny Ainge was asking for the whole cupboard. You can't give up the whole cupboard for Lauri Markkanen. Nah. I don't think you can give up the whole cupboard for Jaylen Brown. Mm. I don't think you can give up the cupboard for one player. You know, this idea that, all right, the Warriors have missed on this guy, and they've missed on that guy, and they missed up on all these players. They may have missed on a couple, but the problem is if you went out and spent, people wanted to spend 3 first-round picks on Trey Murphy. Okay, that prevents you from then going to get the next Trey Murphy because you don't have anything left to deal with. You have nothing to build with. My biggest issue with some of the rhetoric around a potential Jaylen Brown deal or whatever superstar you felt like the Warriors were in on is the fact that if you put Jaylen Brown here with nothing else, this team is still not good enough. You're still going to be in a similar situation where you stare up at the end of the year and say, wow, we're a piece away. Now we're a guy away.
0: But him and Steph would have been way more dynamic than what we're hoping anything's going to manifest this season. And then when Steph's done, Jaylen Brown would still be.
1: But does that elevate you into a top 4 team in the Western Conference?
0: I don't know. I doubt it, but it's better than what I think people and how excitement people are looking for at this team right now.
1: Well, of course. They're not exciting right now. But the team is trying to protect themselves from what they don't know.
0: And they've done that to this degree. If they haven't done anything, I know they just added 2 guys, and we're having fun. They hadn't done anything. But they have held on to those picks.
1: That's all they have. Mm. That's all they have because they've failed to draft whatever could come next. They've failed to identify in a deal a potential player that's young and that could step in and potentially take the mantle. They've failed to find the next, whatever you want to call it, face.
0: But they tried.
1: Figure.
0: They were in on Kawhi. And to your point, I love what you said.
1: Well, but Kawhi Leonard's not going to be the next face of the Warriors. Yeah, Leonard's 35 years old.
0: My point is what they were willing to try and do. And they were thirsty. And they tried LeBron. They tried Kawhi. We don't know if they tried. They tried Giannis.
1: They did.
0: So they weren't just sitting back to your, and you're making valid points, but Joe Lacob was trying to go Arsenio Hall and get busy.
1: Well, he was. I think a couple of years ago he was. And maybe this offseason, the last trade deadline, Giannis was. But they weren't willing to give everything up for those guys. Mm. They were willing to do it on their terms without sacrificing everything. And that's why, in the end, their deals weren't good enough. It sounds like from everything I've read, other teams have been asking the Warriors to overpay for every player they've been quote-unquote in on. Except for LeBron, who had the choice, and he chose a team that he believed he could win with, which wasn't Golden State. So if we're just talking about trades, if you're the Warriors and every team is telling you, well, we want everything you have for our guy, then what are you left with? Mm. Nothing. You can't do that. At least to me, there's not been some offer out there that I've read about. 4 first-round picks for Jaylen Brown? I'm sorry. I'm out on that.
0: Too much, yeah.
1: Jaylen Brown's a really, really good basketball player, but that is...
0: You got to be 24 or 23 or something for that, for me.
1: Yeah. I know. Yeah. But I do have some good news when it comes to trades, potentially, for you on the other side. 888-957-9570 is the number. The Warriors were involved in a couple things that were written about this week, and one of which was what they could do in February. We'll talk about it on the other side. Evan Giddings in for Matt Steinmetz alongside Daryl the Guru Johnson. 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
1: Dana Carvey.
0: Look, I know we never actually left, but I'll just say it. 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
6: 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Thomas Jefferson tried them. 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

0: o'clock, but now back to Steiny and Goo. Goo, you're my guy. Steiny,
1: All right, Red and Gold Summit is set for next Thursday, September 3rd. All the hosts, including special guest Brian Baldinger, will be live from 4 to 6 at Jack's in Pleasant Hill. They got great food, great drinks, and your chance for to win an autographed item, multiple items, and much more. So Willard Dibbs get you started at 2 o'clock, and then the summit will be from 4 to 6, all brought to you by Ashby Lumber and Humboldt Sawmill Redwood Products. All right, good.
2: Next Thursday, baby.
1: You excited?
2: Yep.
1: What about?
2: And Jack, just being in that ambiance, Jack is awesome. I love the venue, being out back, and just the fans. Seeing the fans that come out and support us.
1: What? Why did that need a sniff?
2: For everybody. Just kudos to everybody. That was a shout out to everybody involved. That's it, E.
1: No, honestly, yeah, each
2: that
1: time
2: was a group sniff.
1: I've been to the summits, whether it's, you know, Warriors or Niners. And the best part is getting to interact with all the listeners.
2: Remember you and I had that, you probably don't remember that in the caddy, that emotional life talk to one of the summits.
1: The one in Fremont?
2: We had a real discussion
1: at Fremont Bank. Yes, we did.
2: On the way to Fremont Bank.
1: Yeah. Well, you and I, it wasn't a summit, dude. But you and I did a kind of a Warriors, it was last year, right? Before the season started out at Fisherman's Wharf.
2: Oh, yeah. That was great.
1: Festus, Bonte came by, Tim Roy, Kalina.
2: When I asked Tim Roy, when you got a guy like Evan that wants to get into the business, what do you recommend? And he said, read. And my dude does it.
1: You got to read. Yeah. You learn words you never thought were there. All right. So before we let's see here. Before we get back into the Curry stuff. So I've learned so much about this landscape. Even though I grew up in the Bay Area, born and raised, Alta Bates Hospital, I continue to learn more about sports and just how people feel.
2: Right.
1: And I think I've finally figured out one of the biggest reasons about why the West Coast just college football just doesn't really do it for many people out here.
2: And this bothers me. Go ahead, Ian.
1: Well, you love all the sports. They're like your kids. I'm talking about us that don't have several children. I meant sports. So I think it's because with West Coast schools, there's just not enough drama, you know, outside of the lines, outside of the gridiron. There's just not enough off-season. Like, why do we love the NBA? It's drama. All the documentaries and bleep talking and social media stuff, the NFL, this crazy stuff happens off. Hell, the 49ers offseason on line one.
2: Right.
1: So in order to help us get to know why these programs in college football are of more interest, I put together a list. And I want to see if you can help me out.
2: All right, because I used to go to the big games.
1: Mm-hmm. Here are the top 10 teams since the year 2000. Well, I want you to guess them first. The most arrests by college football programs since the year 2000. Do you think you can get them? I got a list, and I got the number of arrests in the last 25 years of the top 10 football programs by arrest. Do you think you can guess them?
2: Wow. I'm going to try.
1: Okay.
2: I'm going to try.
1: Chase, Ken, you guys can get on this too. Goo, so, you're up first.
2: University of Alabama.
1: Yes, sir.
2: Oh, man.
1: Number four, 402 arrests.
2: Okay.
1: Roll Tide.
2: University of Miami.
1: Number two.
2: Dude, okay.
1: 454 arrests.
2: Quietly, I'm going to go University of Georgia.
1: Give him the ding. Number 10, 302 arrests.
2: Whoa. I'm going to go University of Florida.
1: Ding, number one, 539 arrests.
2: Who knew? Let me see.
1: You got Miami, you got Florida, you got Bama, you got Georgia.
2: I'm going to stay. How about the University of Tennessee?
1: Ding, number eight, 322.
2: Dude. Oh, my goodness. What do we got going here, Kenny? I'll stay out there. How about
1: that? Notice there's a regionality to this.
2: Not Texas, Texas A&M, the Aggies.
1: No Texas teams.
2: Oh, whoa.
1: They've kept their nose relatively clean in comparison.
2: How about the Rebels, Ole Miss?
1: No, sir. Not on the list.
2: All right, now I'm drawing up.
1: Ken, Chase, you guys got any?
3: Yeah. I'm going to go LSU.
2: Good call.
1: Give yourself the ding.
2: Man.
1: Number six, 378 arrests for the Tigers. That

0: down on the bayou.
1: You stole my pick. I'm going to go Auburn.
2: Auburn. Give him the ding. Number nine. Damn. 315 arrests.
3: Oh, I can't, but I didn't say this. Or did I? Florida State.
2: Number three. 436.
3: I'm feeling those, boy.
2: And you got two more. Florida number one, Miami number two, Florida State number three, Alabama number four, LSU number six, Tennessee number eight, Auburn number nine, and Georgia number 10.
3: University of Michigan?
2: Nope. That's a great.
0: I'm going to go SC.
2: Institution.
0: USC.
2: Which USC?
0: USC.
2: Both wrong.
3: Oh, I thought that was a good one.
2: I thought about North Carolina when I saw this list.
1: So I'm thinking about it right now. I mean, they do a lot of drinking in Tempe. What about Arizona State?
2: Good guess. Incorrect. There are no West Coast programs on this list.
3: Come on, E. All right, I'm going to...
2: The chat's chiming in, and there's one answer
3: the Tigers,
2: in there that is
3: Mizzou.
2: Correct. There is a team by the Tigers.
3: Auburn.
2: It is not Mizzou.
3: Auburn.
2: You already said Auburn.
0: Okay. Mississippi State.
2: Not Mississippi State.
1: Clemson.
2: Clemson. Oh, damn, number dude. Seven, come 345. On, you have number five, and that's it.
3: You said no Texas teams.
2: They got in trouble for tattoos not too long ago. Yeah, it was maybe 2000s.
3: There's just no way the Irish are on this list at all.
2: They're not. They might have some players who are Irish, but they're not on this list. Similar region, though.
1: I'm a good.
3: I like my performance, so I'll let you two pick.
1: I'm going to go the Ohio State University.
2: You are correct, Chase. Number five, 389. 707
3: I said
2: got
3: Ohio State.
2: I don't think you did.
3: Yeah. All right. But good job,
2: well,
3: Chase.
2: You got like seven of them.
3: I know, and I thought I said Ohio State, but anyway.
0: You did great.
2: You got as many as the Reds got in the ninth inning last night. Yeah, you're fine. You got number
3: Chavez,
2: seven.
3: I said Ohio.
2: Anyways, the point of this game was to illustrate how a lot of people are interested in stuff that goes on off the field, and no West Coast school came close.
3: Wow.
2: Yeah. So
3: also that's a list. Wow.
2: Also because Grandy came in here and asked if you wanted to talk about college football, and so I thought I'd come up with a game for us.
3: No, that was great.
2: All right, Gil. What are you hoping happens this weekend outside of you going to see the Roots and Nas?
3: That's a great question. Well, I'll keep it real. We find out or have some more. We got more intel on if Bosa's going to be available in a couple weeks when they take on the Rams in Melbourne. Like, I want to know, man. Do you think they know? You think he knows? I mean, let's keep it real. They got a couple, you got tonight, a couple more practices, but if he's not out there, man.
2: No, I don't think they're going to find out. He's got tendonitis and a knee had two ACL surgeries on. I think it's unpredictable at this point. Could he play in Australia? Sure. Might he not? I think that's on the table too. I would lean towards him not being available week one, but that's just the way
3: right.
2: that I'm feeling.
3: Right.
2: You know, I don't know. You can call Panja. What I more meant was about...
3: People say I didn't say Ohio State, but yeah. All right, Kenny.
2: Well, the last time we played a game, you got bogged down a little bit. That wasn't the point of this.
3: There was one error in that game, but I
2: that's what I'm saying,
3: to,
2: is
3: I,
2: we did a lot yeah. better at this game
3: Leonard
2: than
3: Floyd.
2: We did on the... than we did 2 days ago when
3: okay.
2: we played the
3: I
2: Who
3: gotcha.
2: He Play For game
3: yeah. it wasn't
2: about
3: the
2: Niners.
3: Mind. Yeah.
2: No, what I meant was about Steph Curry. 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
3: Blew that for you, my bad.
2: Well, we all miss layups. It happens. I've missed a few today, that's for sure. So, Curry. Do you think it happens early at the extension date, August 29th? Do you think it happens close to Saturday? Do you think this lingers on for a little bit? Because last time you and I got down on the air, it was Steph going to use this extension
3: Man.
2: To try and strong-arm the Warriors in any yeah. way?
3: I feel like the answer to that, and you back me up and tell me what you think, is no. Hell no, Evan.
2: I don't think he is either, but doesn't it seem like a lot of people want him to? Like, this is
3: this might be
2: his last
3: yeah.
2: opportunity to try and...
3: I'm the biggest proponent of that.
2: Force the
3: I
2: hand.
3: Want him to, no doubt.
2: You want him to.
3: Yeah,

0: I want him to do that. But now that I'm sitting back, I'm listening to Lake Up with TK, I'm listening to Mike Dunleavy talk, and there was some activity. You know, if you take them at their word, they were trying some stuff, and you hit me with basically it takes two to tango. So teams likes a hustle, right? Sports too. So teams are knowing the Warriors were desperate, overzealous, wanted to make a move. So they were trying to George Jefferson the Golden State Warriors and take them to the cleaners. With all that said, I don't even think he needs to play that card, you know, light that furnace, because they're right on the table again, the third one today, brought to you by Echo Pest Control. This season, they get through it. Jimmy comes back. Hopefully, everybody's healthy. It's close to being full strength as possible. And everybody knows that I don't want to call it a layup, but the given is the Warriors will have capital and resources to go out and hunt. And they don't need Steph Curry to tell them we need to go out and hunt. We love you so. We're going to break you off whatever this new number is, and we understand if a situation arises, now that we got room on the credit card and we can do some maneuvers, if the situation arises or the opportunity's there, we'll try to go add something to you right now. Whatever version, and we're hoping it's the 26, 27 points a game, 40% from three, and playing 60 games.
1: Well, do you think it's, like a Jokic? Or do you think it's a player who's younger? You know, in your perfect world, what kind of guy are the Warriors going after next season? Because to me, before I thought about the expiration date, which Anthony Slater, I don't know if he meant to hint at, but signing a contract that keeps Curry with the franchise for the entirety of his career is what, according to team sources, both sides want. Well, when I hear that, I'm wondering, okay, so does Curry have 1 year left after this one, in which he would go into his age 40 season? Does he have 2 years left, which would go into his age 41 season?
0: Yeah.
1: You know, it feels like this contract extension, which could come down as soon as Saturday, might place an expiration date on the career of Steph Curry. As crazy as that sounds, we haven't really thought or talked about it much. But from that, then I go to, all right, well, is 2027 about getting help for Steph? I don't think it is. And I think this summer is confirmation of that, because they didn't do anything.
0: But you're always trying to get better, though.
1: Well, you're always trying to get better.
0: Even for that individual
1: year.
0: But
1: in the past, you were trying to get better for Curry.
0: Yeah.
1: You're trying to get better for Draymond. You're trying to get better for Kerr. You're trying to get better for the Klay Thompsons, the legends. Those guys are not at the top of the list, I think, because of what the Warriors are attempting to transition to, which, to be fair, right now is pretty much unknown.
0: Yeah, and I'm going to stand on this hill. I think this year, just two scoreboards from a Steph Curry standpoint, I think this is going to go a long way on what you are alluding to. You know, are they going to try to get better for Steph or themselves for after Steph? I think if Steph is still Steph, they're going to be very aggressive. They're going to be aggressive, I already think. But very aggressive thinking, okay, we can go get said player to add him to Steph now and watch out. League better be on notice. If Steph and company hold up their end of the bargain. But if we see another 40 games from Steph and nobody wants that, and it's like, oh boy, then I get what you're putting down to where, okay, we really got to think about our future.
1: Well, I think they've been trying to for some time, and I think that's one of the reasons why they're here. Is the years that they should have been trying to, you know, maybe maximize or go all in, they were thinking about the future. They thought about the future when they drafted James Wiseman and Jonathan Kuminga and to some extent Moses Moody. They were thinking about the future when they didn't choose to trade Kuminga for maybe a guy who could help you immediately, 2023, 2024. And they're still thinking about the future. But I don't have a problem with it now. I just think the frustration of them doing it prematurely is what people are holding against the Warriors, yeah, if that makes sense.
0: And that inactivity that was this offseason, it's kind of funny. We went through all that, and I can remember Willard saying, you just can't do nothing. But then when the smoke settles, you know, you got George Niang and Brandon Williams. And I'll just ask you this about them too. Do you think it's made the team better?
1: Has it made the team better? Well, yeah, you got two guys who play a lot.
0: Well, Niang didn't play at all last year.
1: Yeah, but, I mean, he's averaged, I think, like 78 games the four prior seasons, and he's not that old.
0: Mm-hmm.
1: So he's supposed

0: to be able to stay healthy. And at least that way you're not throwing out a bunch of Santa Cruz Warriors, you know.
1: That we saw at some juncture last year that kind of mimicked what the Giants got going with their injuries.
0: Yeah, I have a lot of friends who play the Immaculate Grid game. And in 15 years, if you have on your bingo card for a Miami Heat and Golden State Warriors player, I would submit to you Omer Yurtseven.
1: That's going to be
0: a guy who played for both of those teams who many people will not remember did. Because at one point, he was on a 10-day deal. He was a Golden State Warrior last year. Nate Williams, Malphi Lyons, guys that are, again...
1: I liked old Nady.
0: Oh, he bleeds like me?
1: Yeah. Reminded me of my son, the youngest son, Daryl. Yes, Letty.
0: Yeah, and all of them, look, they gave the Warriors minutes. They gave them their all. They tried hard. But at the end of the day, they're not going to help you win basketball games.
1: I was in a debate over the weekend. This hashtag random. We didn't have this on the docket. But it's Steph Curry related. You can't use Kevin Durant. Evan, if I asked you the best teammate or the best player, that Steph Curry's played with, your answer is?
0: And it can't be KD?
1: It can't be KD.
0: The best player that he played with.
1: There was a debate. I'm surprised you're taking this long.
0: It's probably Clay.
1: Yeah, no doubt about it. It's Clay for me. I thought you took a little longer. I just like, he might have put some respect on his name.
0: Well,
1: Prime Clay was a problem, dude. Guarding the best bucket getter and damn near on Steph's heels. You know, there used to be old saying, Clay guarded two men. You know, Steph's and his. Dude, I think people forget how dope Clay was, man.
0: He was a great player. But unlike you, I like to think. So I was going through.
1: Hey! Go ahead, yeah.
0: No, sorry, that was a cheap shot. I was going through all the rosters before I gave you an answer. Because there might have been... Actually, you know, one of the guys
1: who... chair, Kenny. Go ahead.
0: Well, one of the guys that I thought about, honestly, like if we're just talking about talents, DeMarcus Cousins came to mind. D-Cuz was a teammate of Steph Curry's. That guy was incredible.
1: But it wasn't primed sack D-Cuz. When he should have signed that.
0: Oh, well,
1: if he wouldn't act it up, he would have got a max.
0: Yeah, no, from, I mean, if you're saying what version of each guy that Steph played with, yes, it's Clay.
1: Okay,
0: it's between Clay Thompson and Draymond Green.
1: Yeah, no doubt.
0: Yeah, but I was just thinking about other guys that he might have played with.
1: Yeah.
0: David West was once a very good player.
1: No doubt. I remember him with the Hornets.
0: Andre Iguodala was obviously a great teammate.
1: Yep.
0: He's played with some pretty damn good players.
1: No doubt. But I just thought it was Clay. It was between Clay and Dre. Yeah.
0: So Draymond is not on your list?
1: No, I just think when you take in everything, he was on the list, but Clay beat him out. So Dre would have been third.
0: See, to me, I understand why.
1: Because prime Dre would, was, I
0: well,
1: can't
0: yeah, I think he edges Draymond out, but. I think that gap is a lot closer than people make it out to be.
1: Now, no, seriously, but why would you say that? Clay, that's why I'm trying to tell you the shooting is, you already know that with Clay, and his defense was as good or better than Draymond Green. Draymond Green's a great help defender.
0: Clay Thompson's not a better defender than Draymond Green.
1: No, but I'm saying individual defender, I think he is. He was guarding those dudes.
0: And
1: his feet were quicker than Dre's. Dre is a savage, but his was more like a boxing match and help defense. I'm talking about when PG3 came to town in prime, Clay was getting those assignments.
0: Yeah, and then who's guarding the guy once he got past Clay?
1: Dre.
0: Yeah, including his own guy.
1: Not robbing him of that.
0: I never saw Clay Thompson break up a 3-on-1 fast break, ever.
1: I'm just telling you.
0: No, Klay Thompson, he's a better two-way player, but you can't tell me he's a better defensive player than Draymond Green.
1: And I won't.
0: One's got a DPOY and 9 all defensive teams.
1: I won't.
0: For a reason.
1: Well,
0: Steve Kerr brings up Draymond Green when he talks about best defensive players, not Klay.
1: And Jim Barnett said he might be the best defensive player he's ever seen. Toe stounding that in our face.
0: Yeah, and that's why if you're talking about the best player, Klay's got an ability to score 60 points in 29 minutes.
1: 37 in a quarter.
0: And play great defense. But to me, the gap between those two players in terms of importance to the Warriors it's a lot smaller than some people make it out to be, in my opinion.
1: And you know what? When you phrase it that way, the importance, then it is closer than what I believe it to be when you just judge them as a basketball player when you put in totality. But when you say importance, it is, he's closer to Clay to me.
0: Well, I'm not sure they get it done without either of those guys. I mean, that's why I hold him in similar regards. Yeah, Draymond never is going to score the way that Clay Thompson could score and shoot. I don't think Clay could defend the way that Draymond did. Clay couldn't facilitate the way that Draymond did, which was something that was instrumental to Golden State. I mean, all three of those guys were perfect together. They fit perfectly. That's why the Warriors were so great, because Steph Curry was one
1: dynasty.
0: Of a kind.
1: Yeah.
0: Clay Thompson didn't need the ball and could defend any perimeter player. Draymond could defend any player on the court.
1: I'm about to get emotional. Stuff, right?
0: And be the fire that lit
1: both
0: of those guys who, by the way, were, you know, they didn't want attention. Draymond was able to take pressure away from them, in my opinion. You know, there was a lot of non-statistical qualities about Draymond Green that made him, at one point in his career, instrumental.
1: Now,
0: incredibly important to what the Warriors
1: did. Tell me if I'm nitpicking, but I'll never get over the 19 finals when Draymond said it after I used to tell Bonte left and right, Siakam gave Dre the business on the biggest stage in the finals. And then we saw Randle, what he did, you know, a couple years ago in the playoffs. But that's the older version of Dre.
0: Well, Klay Thompson also went 0 for 11 in a play-in game.
1: But after his body got wrecked.
0: He went 3 for 15 against the Lakers in the last game. Or no, that might have been the 0 for 11 game. Then what he went, was it 2 for 15 against the Kings?
1: Yeah, that one. 0 for 10 against the Kings.
0: Yeah, so Klay Thompson's had his bad moments, but you know, but he's no longer on the team. So we're not going to talk about
1: it. I hear you.
0: That's the way that I see it.
1: I think he's in a good spot for him.
0: Yeah, he's a better overall player than Draymond, but to me, it's not a chasm. And a lot of people make it out to be. 888-957-9570 is the number. So do you want to talk about that clip that Draymond brought up, Clay?
1: I just love hearing Dre talk, man.
2: Everyone really? Has a personal agenda.
0: Well,
1: I don't like
0: true.
1: It all, but yeah.
0: I got you. This is from... So earlier we brought up some of the college football teams and just try and get people.
1: I had me at 90%.
0: Oh, that's a good call. I forgot. 510.
1: What are you in your life? I just hate it.
0: Chris Paul.
1: Chris was a stiff when he was here.
0: Yes, but if you're taking careers, Chris Paul is the best player that Steph Curry has played with, not named Kevin Durant. True or false?
1: But
0: it's a great poll from the 925.
1: Yeah, but that's not how I posed the question. I meant who was the better player when they played with Steph.
0: Oh, I thought you were asking just greatest
1: you're right,
0: guys
1: with
0: that
1: DeMarcus
0: he played
1: with. Cousins would have been, oh my gosh.
0: A Boogie was a beast.
1: I was just talking about how they performed
0: here. I take CP3 over DeMarcus Cousins. No doubt about that.
1: Oh, Kenny getting at you, saying it's the chair. You're not paying attention.
0: I was about to hit a break, and then you decided to double back on it. Okay, do you want me to talk about the Valkyries, Kenny? All right. They play tonight against the New York Liberty. Is that correct? 4 o'clock? Are we sure? You can listen to it. Actually, you can't listen to it. You can listen to it on the Odyssey app, not on 95.7 The Game, because Willard and Dibbs are on at 4 o'clock. 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
1: All right, the San Francisco Giants take on the Arizona Diamondbacks this Saturday, August 29th at Oracle Park. 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Evan Giddings in for Matt Steinmetz or Daryl the Guru Johnson. So we're talking about Clay and Dre and...
2: The Warriors.
1: I think I know why it's top of mind for people. Is it because Draymond was talking about it?
2: No doubt, man. I'm just like, ugh.
1: Now, do we know why this was brought up? Because Clay Thompson recently was waived and then signed with the Miami Heat, right?
2: Right, and then... I don't want to ruin the bit, but you ever feel like you know somebody, but you really don't have a personal relationship with them, but they're in the public eye, so you feel like, you know what, I know them. That's me and Dre. Like, I feel like I know him, right? Evan.
1: Well, you know his barber.
2: He took Brownie, shout out Brownie Blends, doing big things. I'll let you play it, and then we'll react. How about that?
1: All right, sounds good. This is from the Draymond Green podcast.
2: Big mouth.
1: And he was asked about Klay Thompson.
3: The funny part about saying Klay Thompson couldn't be a number one option is this. Reggie Miller was a number one option, was a very, very, very extremely successful basketball player. He was a number one option. So you mean to tell me if Klay Thompson left the Golden State Warriors, he couldn't be a number one option, but Reggie Miller could? It's blasphemous. What I will also say is highly likely that after the 2019 playoffs, Klay Thompson was going to lead the Golden State Warriors and go be a number one option somewhere. Highly likely. Then he got hurt, and so he stayed. Now, I found it interesting when I saw they said Klay going to Miami, and I was like, oh, that Heat culture thing. I don't know how that's going to work for Klay, because Klay moves to the beat of his own drum. It's no maliciousness to it. It's just who Klay is, and I want to see how that fits into Heat culture stuff. But one thing I do want to say is, let's stop acting like 2017 Klay is going to Miami. I wish sports media would speak to it more like when Ray Allen went to Miami.
1: Yeah, so he gave him his flowers, and then at the end, you didn't like that little parting blow.
2: I don't like the fact that he was the one to share with us that Klay could have dipped. I just, you know, we talked about it, New Edition, Cooley High, Temptations. I'm a team guy, Evan. I just don't feel like that was up to him to share with the world that Klay would have dipped after 19 if things would have went different. Like, I don't know. Let Klay say that. So I'd like to hear Klay's response on that. But as far as Klay Thompson and the version that they're getting, you know, he kind of was looking out big brother like, oh, it ain't going to be 2000, you know, before he got hurt, Klay. But I don't know. That wasn't the worst from Dre, but I just didn't like let Klay share that stuff.
1: Well, a couple things. Number one, I texted you guys Ray Allen 2.0. To me, that's what Klay's role, if it is going to go well, will be for the Heat. We'll watch the basketball. I don't think the whole Heat culture thing is going to impact him too much. But the part about him leaving after 2019, if he didn't get hurt, I don't know if he's trying to do this.
2: This is Dre you're talking about. Obviously.
1: Yes.
2: Yeah, go ahead.
1: I don't know if he's doing this intentionally, but because Draymond always seems to have, I think he's a smart guy, but he's got like ulterior motives sometimes.
2: Agendas.
1: Is it just me, or is he trying to like separate himself from Klay in terms of Mr. Warrior versus not? Like Draymond was never going to go anywhere because he's always wanted to be a Warrior for life. But Klay Thompson, who is, as we discussed last segment, I think a better overall basketball player, and people have wondered if he ever could be a number one, was going to leave and wasn't all in potentially on Golden State.
2: That's interesting.
1: Like, I don't know if he's trying to say that, Goo.
2: I don't know, but he did set it up there where there was no acrimony. It would just have been predicated.

0: predicated on Klay showing everybody he could be a one. But to Mr. Warrior, you got, you're cooking, like you're in the kitchen. I feel like the grease is getting hot. Like, I was going to be here. He was going to dip. I don't know. I just thought that was awkward. Like, damn, you got to share his business? And I know, I don't know. I don't have the resources. I had never heard that.
1: Well, I think that people like, when he was here, people like Klay Thompson more than Draymond.
0: Gosh.
1: He's got less baggage.
0: Yes.
1: He's done less stuff. You know, he's never been suspended in finals games. Whatever reason you don't like Draymond, Klay's never really involved himself in that sort of stuff. But Draymond's the one who's outlasted him with the Warriors.
0: And a lot of that to me, again, and I'm not taking anything away from Dre, is the two catastrophic injuries that robbed Klay Thompson of his prime. You know, that never goes. We talk about the misses with the draft picks. That never goes away.
1: Well, no, but his point about Klay Thompson being a one is I think is fair. Yeah, absolutely.
0: I don't know if his handle was there to be a one, though.
1: Well, I think he could have been a one, but I don't think he could have been a one for a title team. Reggie Miller was a guy who helped the Pacers get to a finals.
0: Yeah.
1: And maybe in 2004, if Ron Artest and Steven Jackson didn't jump into the crowd in Detroit, that
0: who
1: Pacers
0: knows?
1: Team goes on to do another, make another long playoff run, potentially win. But, the idea that Klay Thompson could just go be a one somewhere else, to me, that's why he is Klay Thompson. I don't necessarily buy that he would have left, because I think that Klay has always, more than other players who are seen in similar categories as him, he's always prioritized winning. As much as Klay sometimes has been strange or weird or funny, mercurial, whatever you want to call him, he's always prioritized basketball. Mm. Like, he's a hooper.
0: And a fan favorite.
1: That's what makes Klay Thompson Klay Thompson. Not this idea that he was going to go and try and prove it, that he could be a number one somewhere else.
0: I never saw that or got any sniff or hint of that, but Dre would be more in the know than myself. What did you make of Jonathan Kuminga and his news? Evan, I'm just shocked. Like, I can't count his money, but I can't wait for Stoney to get back and let him know that he's a part of your basketball life because he's on your team, Minnesota. But what did you make on how little the deal was? What's Aaron Turner doing for him?
1: First of all, it serves Stoney right.
0: That is that poetic?
1: He's
0: going
1: to have to watch Kuminga all season long. I'm so happy he's a Wolf.
0: Oh, now Kuminga's doing this
1: I'm
0: or that.
1: So happy he's a Wolf.
0: Dude, is that, I couldn't believe, I thought you made it up when you said it.
1: You know what that was funny is, I'm reading the story and it's like Shams Charania is writing about Kuminga signing with the Wolves and how they envision him being a starter. And how the Wolves had been pursuing Kuminga for quite some time.
0: Right.
1: Tim Connelly, the general manager, really likes his game. And nowhere to be found is Chris Finch. Nowhere to be found is the head coach who has to decide whether he plays or not.
2: Our transition decision was diabolical.
1: That was a four for you and Kenny.
0: Yeah, right. With great minds.
1: But he's also, you're right, he's left a lot of money on the table. There was a three.
0: I mean, he got some money, good money. Some people thought it was overpay. But what if he would have took that original offer from the Warriors, Evan? He would have had chicken.
1: Well, the Warriors presented a three-year, $75 million contract.
0: Yikes!
1: That had a team option that he didn't want because he wanted to get out of here.
0: Okay.
1: So he didn't take it.
0: Right.
1: So he took the one-year flyer. And this summer, he was also offered a three-year, $36 million deal from the Lakers.
0: That's 12!
1: But he wanted more. He wanted, I think it was close to 20. And instead, he ends up with 2 years and $12.5 million.
0: Is there something about self-worth?
1: Yeah, of course.
0: Like, why didn't you? But that too is on Aaron Gordon to me, man. Aaron Turner.
1: His agent?
0: Yes.
1: But we see this happen all the time. Like, to me,
0: Dennis Schroeder's like, that's the one that he wanted to fight Luka. They got into it last season at SAC. Because Luka said, you messed up with the, like, that's a sore that will never heal.
1: Yeah,
0: a scar.
1: This isn't a Jonathan Kuminga specific issue. I think all athletes think they're better than they are, and they should.
0: But read the room, Ian. That's why you're paying somebody to help you read it if you're being oblivious to something.
1: Yeah,
0: but to sign for six.
1: What if Kuminga says, I'm not signing that other deal? And then finally, Aaron Turner comes back to the table and says, hey, you didn't want 12 because you were trying to get 20. And I hate to break it to you. All he can get now is six for 1 year with a player option. use it as a prove-it deal and try and go make some more money next year.
0: Did you find it odd? I don't know if in the NBA, the history of the NBA, a guy signs and then they give you the starting lineup. Like, how much was that worth to Kuminga? For them to even put in that, he's going to be starting along. Like, Evan, it usually doesn't go that way. I'm like, damn, I wonder if Kuminga was like, hey, put that in there, I'm starting.
1: Well, what I find funny is throughout his career, he's been promised starting roles, and the fact that they have promised him one now means he believes them? Like, get out of here.
0: To the point to where they would put it in the transaction.
1: Everyone thought he was going to go to Atlanta and start it. He came off the bench. I mean, he's been promised starting role. Not promised, but
0: yeah, I hear you,
1: Steve Kerr's called him a starter multiple times. Like, just because the Wolves call him a starter this offseason doesn't mean he's going to start for the whole year.
0: Like attention. I don't try to remind people when I'm right. You know, I'm just, that's not who I am. But is there somewhat of a victory lap in the sense that Kuminga's best basketball work on an NBA hardwood came against Minnesota in the playoffs, and a lot of people here say it didn't matter because the Warriors lost those games? I almost want to sniff. But what if that impression was so well that Minnesota ends up being where he goes because of that performance? Had something to do.
1: Well, clearly there was other teams that wanted him for more money.
0: Yeah.
1: I mean, it sounds
0: LA,
1: like he took a 1 year with a player option. He's taking smaller deals.
0: Yeah, you better ball out to make up for this.
1: Okay, but what if he doesn't?
0: No, then this will be Dennis Schroeder 101. Part two.
1: It's just he thinks he's better than he is. That's okay.
0: Man, wow.
1: There's nothing wrong with that.
0: But when you start leaving money on the table because of that premise, then I could say it's out of control.
1: Well, and now are we doubling back and faulting the Warriors? Sounds like the Warriors wanted to pay him way too much money. They wanted to give this guy $25 million for 3 years.
0: I'm still
1: years.
0: Rooting for him, and shout out Coach Invalio. I still think he's got talent-y, but what if I told you I'm just a couple golf holes away from that might have been an overpay. The way, like, he got off to a great start in an ATL. I I'm still shook that you got off to that start and then it ended up being what it is. And now $6 million. Now I take that money, you and I, all day, every day. But man, I just think this is a bad look. And all he can do now is put his head down, ball, and get it back later. But you're right. What if there is no later?
1: Well, but him playing well in a few games or, you know, a handful of games is, we've seen that before.
0: Man.
1: People will throw Jonathan Kuminga highlights up on social media all the time, but he's not here because he couldn't do it consistently. And in Atlanta, that's my question. If he was so good for the Hawks and if he fits so well, then why don't they want him? And in a year, if Minnesota doesn't want him, what does that say about him? He'll be on his fourth team in 3 years. Like, I'm just saying.
0: No, and you're spitting facts. Like, you're talking things that are happening. And I have nothing but hope for him. I'm still rooting for him.
1: And he's going to have some good games with the Timberwolves. He's going to play well. Anthony Edwards apparently really likes him.
0: But if we sat him and his agent down and hooked him up to something I don't believe works, Evan, a lie detector, would they have took that Warrior offer if they knew it was going to be slim pickings to this degree?
1: For what?
0: For him to end up signing for the Dr. J, $6 million a year, would they have taken that Warrior offer way back when had they known this is where they were going to end up?
1: Probably not. I don't think he would have wanted to because it would have meant that he would still be in a role that he didn't like. Well, I don't know. Yeah. It sounds like he...
0: But you said you don't know if he's starting, even though they put that out there, like they could take that away, but okay.
1: Well, my point is that did he start or did he not game one of the season for the Warriors last year? In L.A. He started that game.
0: Yeah.
1: Just because you're a starter on opening night doesn't mean you're going to be a starter for the whole season. He ended up getting traded a year that he was an opening night starter. So that's all I'm saying is there's no guarantee for him.
0: And a lot of people say he wanted out here, and I get it.
1: Yeah, I think that's why he didn't sign the contract, but he did leave more money on the table. Let's go to Austin in San Jose.
0: Our man.
1: What's up, Austin? How you doing, man?
3: Hey, what's up, guys? What's up, E? What's up, Kuminga? E, man, you're really surprising me. You're picking up Steiny's role really well, man. I mean, the J.K. slander is incredible.
1: How have I slandered him?
3: I'm a,
1: how, Austin, well, how have I slandered him?

0: slandered him.
1: Well, I mean, your slant is sort of saying, you know, well, he never, you know, he's got to, who said he's going to remain a starter? Who's he left money on the table? First of all, I kind of commend J.K. for taking control of his career. I mean, I think you guys look at it from one from the wrong end. I think the one thing is always the money. Yeah, the money.
2: Yeah.
1: But over time, he's betting on himself. He's saying, hey, I don't want to be controlled. I could have gone to the Lakers and got more money. I could have stayed with the Warriors, but the whole thing is he wants to start. I mean, he wants to be part of he wants to be one of the featured guys on a good team. And by the way, when he was with the Warriors, I'm just going to say it, Guru, because everybody seems to be afraid to say it. I'm going to say it. Steph Curry never endorsed Jonathan Kuminga, okay? But Ant-Man appears to be endorsing Jonathan Kuminga. So when you got a star that's in your court, absolutely. I think that's why he went to Minnesota. There was going to Lakers was probably more money, but you going down there, that could be turned into a circus before the year is over with Luka. So I think he made a good move. The coach is good. I think he'll get a starting role. Now, I don't know how long he's going to start, but I can tell you Atlanta was really bad because you had too many young guys out there. They weren't sharing the ball. CJ McCollum, if you watch the games, you can see the body language. I mean, hell, they weren't even passing the ball to J.K. a lot of times, and he was wide open. So there was a lot of issues that were out of his control. I think he played about as well as he could in Atlanta. He wasn't really that healthy. I actually want to see a fully healthy J.K. He was limping around a lot when he left here and went to Atlanta. So I'm very excited to see him play with LaMelo. Are you kidding me? He's already one of the best playmakers in the NBA. He hasn't played with any playmaker like that in the Warriors. So let's give this guy a chance before we say, hey, he's not going to do this. He's not going to do that. And last thing, Guru, you keep talking about the agent. The agent works for the player. So and I think he alluded to this. Maybe this is exactly what Jonathan Kuminga wanted. He wanted the contract he got. So let's let this thing play out before we assassinate this guy. That's all I got, guys. Thanks.
2: And nobody was assassinated.
0: Appreciate the call, Austin.
2: Yeah, I'm still rooting for him.
0: I'm like Austin. Austin's
2: one of our guys. And he used to call you and Devone, or still calls you guys on Saturday. So I used to look forward to that.
0: Yeah, it does.
2: But what does that say? And again, we know I'm fond of Steph. I'm not by myself. And he's not Gandhi. Nobody's perfect. But I will use his admonition on him, Austin in San Jose. If he's right, what does that say that the chef didn't endorse Kuminga?
0: Whether he did or didn't, I mean, I don't really think that's been.
2: But he got paid. The Warriors paid him.
0: Well, it took Curry a championship for him to endorse Jordan Poole. I mean, I think there's high standards. I don't really hold that against Kuminga, but the Los Angeles Lakers wanted him to start, and he turned down more money. There was a role involved. He would have been starting for the Lakers on opening
2: night. And they need him. I wanted him to go there.
0: Also, I thought Atlanta was this place that he was flourishing with a bunch of young guys who played defense and sprinted and ran and got up and down the floor. And he was
2: Dominique Wilkins was saying, "Oh, thank
0: you,
2: Warriors!"
0: They were chanting, "Thank you, Warriors!"
2: Come on, man, that all happened.
0: And again, I don't think I'm slandering what I'm saying that there are teams out there that have had him that have said the Hawks didn't want to bring him back.
2: But they got a lot of Kamingas
0: Look, I hope he does well in Minnesota, but how's he going to get the ball when LaMelo Ball, literally, and Anthony Edwards are on the court? It's going to be hard for him there again, I think. Mm. You know, and again, he's going to have some good games. I don't know what people want. I don't know what people want out of him.
2: And again, I'm pro Kuminga because I'm

0: But I thought the early stages of Atlanta was perfection. And I thought the fact that they like to run, they were young, and there were other athletic marvels on that team like Kuminga, we all for about a week or two thought this was a perfect fit. Now we're hearing Austin and San Jose say, nah, it wasn't a perfect fit because you had too many of guys like him. Okay, but man, I cannot get over the metamorphosis that was early Kuminga in Atlanta, Dominique Wilkins, him doing the high-flying dunks, Kuminga balling, and then the crowd doing what you just said, thank you, Warriors, to what it turned into. Like, make me understand what happened.
1: Everywhere he's been a third or fourth option, and he's wanted to be the one. And that's not going to change in Minnesota. He's behind Jaden McDaniels. He's a better player than him.
0: And there's no shame in that.
1: No, I think if
0: but you got to know who you are and what you are.
1: And that's my point, is I still don't think that he does.
0: Wow, man.
1: That's why he's playing on a 1 year essentially with a player option, but he's playing on a prove it deal.
0: If you're right, Evan, that's hard headed. And he's getting older and he's growing and he's mature, about to be in his basketball prime, but I'm saying he's basketball hard headed. If you haven't figured, I got to play my role. Not saying you can't eat or ball out, but damn, E, when does he realize, okay, I'm a part of the puzzle, I'm not the puzzle?
1: I don't know. Maybe it's this year.
0: Because it's costing them bread right now, and if we want to sit back and put our head in the sand and say, oh, this is how they drew it up, this is not how they drew it up. And then to your point, now you got me thinking, I was like, oh, man, okay, I like it with Ant-Man and LaMelo. When are you getting the rock? Like, you know what I mean?
1: When they don't want it anymore. Or when he's playing with the second unit, which is, like, I...
0: Kuminga, I'm rooting for you, baby.
1: Ugh.
0: It's getting harder and harder, man.
1: I just want this to go. I just want it to go away.
0: Well, if he don't hold up his end of the bargain, I know you ain't saying him, but, I mean, I don't know how many other spots there are, stops.
1: Yeah, look, he's on a better team. He was on a better team last year, and then now he's on a new team, and next year he might be on a different team, which would be four teams in 3 years. Like, I hope he does well. All right, Gu. You want to get into some 49ers on the other side?
0: Let's do it.
1: They do play a game tonight at 5 o'clock against the Las Vegas Raiders. There was also a couple of things. Oh, there's a piece of sound from the morning show we got to play that you played for me before the show. And I'm not going to lie, I had no clue what to make of it.
0: All right, okay,
1: I had no clue what to make of it.
0: I'm here for you, baby.
1: All right, our Red and Gold Summit is set for next week, Thursday, September 3rd. 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Willard and Dibbs get us started at 2 o'clock. And then the summit will be from 4 to 6. Again, Brian Baldinger is going to be there. 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Evan Giddings in for Matt Steinmetz alongside Daryl the Guru Johnson. 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
2: Oh, man, Goo. You are one of a kind.
0: Man, you turning into baby Steiny
2: no,
0: today.
2: No, you're one of a kind.
0: People ain't seeing it. I don't like you. Absorb it.
2: Why don't people ever consider this? Rubbed up on him.
0: Oh, well, you're too young.
2: And that's the problem.
0: You're too young.
2: That's the problem.
0: You're still a young buck.
2: Yeah, we've been together for 5 years. You don't think he's picked up any of my mannerisms?
0: He has. I love when you two fight when we're out and about. I just sit back. It's better when you have a beverage. It's debate. It ain't fighting. But it's,
2: no,
0: it's all love at the end of the day. And that's what our show is here. When he's here, he hates me, but he loves me.
2: None of us hate anybody.
0: Yeah, you're right.
2: I don't think. I mean,
0: like, I hate guacamole.
2: Oh
0: like, that's my kryptonite, dude. And refried beans. I like, if you put me, Evan, that is my kryptonite.
2: Well, no wonder Chipotle is your favorite Mexican food.
0: I might have it tonight.
2: Those are pretty key ingredients. Not guacamole as much, but refried beans are pretty important. Oh, my God.
0: But real quick with Chipotle.
2: There's nothing wrong with it, by the way.
0: No, how are you out of stuff, sir? We're out of steak. Then what do you have? I drove 10 miles. I just want steak. Sir, we're out of steak. Sir, we don't have any fajitas. We don't have any brown rice. I'm like, what are we doing back there?
2: Well, you ever get back to the house and you think you had something in the fridge and
0: oh my God.
2: Either it's gone or someone already ate it?
0: My whole adult life when I was a bachelor, man. Who got it? Yeah.
2: Yeah, I thought I had some chicken in the fridge, but my roommate ate it or I didn't actually. I forgot that I ate it last night. There's nothing worse. We're going to. This is a little bit of a preview. Okay. We're going to do this tomorrow, and I think we'll do the whole list. But one of the things that is totally inconsequential,
0: okay,
2: but is one of the worst feelings, is going home and thinking you have food that you already ate.
0: That's my number two. That's my number two.
2: We'll reveal your number one tomorrow.
0: Yeah, and you know what it is because it happened to me yesterday.
2: It happened to both of us yesterday.
0: Oh, that's...
2: Yeah.
0: I thought you just said you knew the feeling. You didn't say you were going through it.
2: No, that's why when I was talking to Manny at the gym and I was waiting on the Reds to complete their 6-run comeback against the Giants.
0: Oh, shut up.
2: I was doing it without one key piece to the pie.
0: It is a big key.
2: Yes, it is.
0: Where are we going?
2: I hate that question. All right. Giddings in for Stamets alongside Guru.
0: No,
2: where are we going? No, I know where we're going. Shut up and let me drive. All right. This is from Vic Tafer earlier in the morning show. Raiders, Niners are in Las Vegas. By the way, you remember our trip to Las Vegas? This is how we know we're really getting off track.
0: Hey, I'll never forget it. You had some fun.
3: Oh, you betcha, baby.
2: Maybe we'll talk about some of the stories,
0: Evan,
2: from that Super Bowl trip.
0: I think we should be.
2: You don't think we should? Well, you've already told one of the stories that I'm not ashamed of, but it wasn't a great look for me.
4: You can elaborate on that.
0: Have you went public with this?
2: I think Steiny told that story on the air.
0: No, E. We all swore to secrecy. We wouldn't talk about it.
2: About the pimp?
0: Okay. Leave it alone, E.
4: Stop it.
0: Yeah.
2: No, I just talked back to
0: That's
2: him.
0: Me being an
2: I didn't
0: OG.
2: Know he was a pimp. It's not my fault.
5: Don't talk about that.
2: Okay.
0: Who was with somebody.
2: Well, yeah, I was.
0: That belonged to him. Oh, Evan. Oh, my gosh. You're great.
2: Oh, man.
0: I was worried about you, young buck.
2: No,
0: yeah. You wasn't returning texts.
2: I was trying to be
0: 90.
2: Nice. I ended up talking back and almost got myself into some trouble.
0: Yeah, there you go.
2: It was like 3 a.m. All right. This is what we were talking about yesterday. So Vic Tafer of The Athletic was on with the morning show and was discussing a bunch of the stuff that's gone on in practice this week. What are you looking for against the Raiders, especially when there's going to be fourth stringers if those exist?
6: Back to the safety spot, I think there's a good battle at the backup spot. Ashton Davis, Cal guy, who also is a Raheem Morris guy, fighting for a spot against Sharan Neal. I thought was really
7: coming out.
6: Sharan Neal was really good last year. Yeah. I think he's kind of on the bubble, so that'll be a spot to watch. I think there's a handful of spots like that on the roster, last cornerback spot. I think linebacker is a great battle. Linebacker, we got Terrence Bethune, who is fighting hard for a spot, who was kind of a reliable guy last year. He's kind of on the bubble. So guys like that, it's a big night tonight for those kind of players.

0: Yeah, so it's a big night for those guys.
1: Yeah, and I'll be watching it. Just seeing.
0: Now, what are you watching for tonight?
1: The helmets. Like, I'm such a nerd. This rivalry that used to be once dubbed the Battle of the Bay. Just seeing the helmets clash, the Raiders symbol and the Niners. And they talk to me, Evan, and you just have flashbacks of when these games counted. But I am so, what word am I looking for? Satisfied that today is the kickoff of the last week of preseason. And then when you did talk about that week off, that is Labor Day. And then when we do see football again, not Thursday, we'll have it Wednesday. I'm just a fat kid in a candy store. I cannot wait. But as far as what I'm watching tonight, I have nothing for you. Just whoever's out there, just don't get hurt. But get it over with, and then it's real time, man.
0: Do you think we see DeJuan Stribling out there tonight?
1: No, you shouldn't. That would be negligence.
0: I agree. I think we've seen all there is to see.
1: I did a hit coming in. I was a little late. I don't know if you guys noticed.
0: Well, you admitted it.
1: I did a hit in Chicago, and they were talking about Stribling with another Odyssey station.
0: Were you on the phone?
1: Yeah, I was on the phone.
0: I'll get to that in a moment.
1: All right. In the car. They wanted video. I was like, get me on the phone. Hey, is Kyle excited about Stripling? And I said, you know, me and my partner, Evan Giddings, talked about that yesterday. And then we were like, that was just him showing tough love to rookies. But that came up, and I utilized that. Nothing to see here.
0: Okay, first, before we get back into the Niners. So you said you did a hit in Chicago as if that was the reason why. You know, you show up when you show up.
1: Oh,
0: everyone
1: no,
0: does.
1: No, it was traffic and an accident. It was thick out there today.
0: Okay, well, you said it like it was due to the hit,
1: no.
0: But you did the hit in the car while you were driving.
1: Yeah.
0: Hands free. So that wouldn't be a reason.
1: Hands free. Yeah. No, that would no.
0: No, you weren't Shanahan. It was Bluetooth.
1: Yeah.
0: Just wanted to make sure.
1: My man.
0: Yeah, DeJuan Stribling should not play tonight. We've seen everything there is to see from him, but the one player, and I think they're going to be inextricably linked because of their early performance and high expectations. And does the fact that Yaxel Lendeborg played every game of Summer League, all six or seven of them? And we saw him play well the entire, I think he only had like really one stinker.
1: Right, gotcha.
0: Does that change your mind about him needing to get those reps? Or the fact that Kyle Shanahan is saying,
1: it's different sport, it totally changes my mind. And we know what can happen and how close we are to real football. I think Stribling's already made his mark in regard to somebody you want to see. Can he take that and have it translate on the field? And, you know, I'm just thinking about Mike Evans, and we talk about Steph and how many years Mike has left. And, you know, hopefully it's 5 years, Evan. But the right on the table brought to you by ATCO Pest Control, even with Debo in the wide receiver core for the Niners. It is set up for Stribling to be the next great 49er receiver. You hope he can get to those heights. But the bottom line right now is there is no Ayuk. Pearsall, you know, injuries or whatnot, and he's out for the year. I just cannot tell you how perfectly it's set up for DeJuan to go out here and ball and make himself a household name. And I know it's asking a lot because he's a rookie, but, man, it's set up for him. Wouldn't you say – right now, if you can go be that guy that Brock can count on, good Lord.
0: 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Tonight, if DeJuan Stribling plays, then I believe Kyle Shanahan that there's still a lot that he needs to get done. But in a way, the status of his availability will tell me what Kyle Shanahan really thinks about how good he's been in preseason.
1: Nice.
0: Because if he plays, again, I believe that Shanahan is telling the truth that, you know, the coverages were the reason he caught some of those balls. He's still got to work on some stuff. We weren't expecting much, but now he's been thrust into a bigger role. But if he doesn't play, it's funny, you brought up the great point yesterday that the draft choice is the real compliment.
1: Man, I felt that.
0: It would be a compliment to DeJuan Stribling if he doesn't play against the Raiders.
1: And I'm hoping we don't see him. I really do. But I'll ask you this, and you talked about it, you and Steiny. We hadn't been saying much about Brock Purdy, but we haven't made much about the offensive line. What's up at left guard? Is it Colby or what's my other guy, Willis? Like, when do you this is the last game. Do you like who's got that spot? Who's the left guard for the Niners?
0: I don't know.
1: Is it a good thing that they don't, or the fans don't know right now?
0: Well, probably not. But you know what else isn't great is whether we should be starting to get concerned about Nick Bosa. Here's what Vic Tafer had to say.
2: It's a great question. I thought last Saturday was kind of my deadline. I was like, you know, if he's back by Saturday, then I won't worry about it. It won't be a major concern. We'll have enough time to kind of get warmed up for the season. But, yeah, he hasn't been visible on the field, which is, to me, is a little alarming. And I know Shanahan said he's good. He'll be back next week maybe, and we'll see how it goes. But at this point, what else are they going to say? So I'm definitely, if I was a 49ers fan, I'd be a little concerned about Nick Bosa not being visible so far the last few weeks.
0: I think it's totally fair.
1: No doubt about it. And the Niners can tell us all they want. But, I mean, that's a guy that covers the team, and he used the word visible. Like, man, what's up? And I'm just asking questions.
0: Well, Ken and Chase brought this up. Was it in the last commercial break or the one before about Miles Garrett?
1: Could you believe that? Yeah.
3: But he's not practicing either.
1: I saw that.
0: But from what I've read, there doesn't seem to be any concern about Miles Garrett. But Nick Bosa is different. And I understand Miles Garrett's not coming off an ACL. But that's why I don't think that people making a big deal or any deal about this at all is overblown.
1: No, I'm with you, E. I appreciate
0: comparing that. The two to me are totally different. No. And the way the Rams do stuff is, you know, like they kind of bubble wrap all their players for most of the preseason and most of practice. And I think the Niners generally do. But for someone like Nick Bosa, does he need to be out there game one versus game 17? I would take the latter.
1: Oh, and I don't think there's anybody that would fight us on that. But, man, you want to get off to a good start.
0: Well, you do. But I think people just assume that he was going to return. And him and Fred Warner are going to be back to doing what they're doing. And there's nothing so far that's led me to believe that Nick Bosa, even if he is on the field in Australia, is going to be at 100%. They need him to be.
1: Evan, you know I got character flaws, even on the radio.
0: Not as many as you think.
1: Listen, and I'm not a guy that judges his takes. And sometimes I have takes, and I'm like, yeah, people didn't like it, but I love it, right? So I appreciate you bringing up yesterday the biggest compliment of today for Scribbs is he got drafted by Kyle, okay? But I'm going to tell you and die on this hill. I'm not pointing the finger at these two dudes, but they both, to me, represent, I guess I want to say, lack of progress, but it lets me know maybe the ship is not headed in the right direction forward. And that is the fact that the Niners, still with the window open wherever you have it, as far as attaining a Super Bowl, getting to a Super Bowl, the fact that you needed to go reunite with Debo, and I'm rooting for both these guys, and my guy Greenlaw. What if I just told you it doesn't football sit well with me, E, because it's telling me the Rams aren't doing that. I don't think Seattle's doing that. And you could say, oh, goo, they're younger or what have you, this or that. But now both these guys could go be all pros, but what's the likelihood of that, E? And the bigger question I have is, have you really made progress the fact that you had to go bring those guys back to your program? Am I doing too much with that assessment or thought?
0: No, I think you're onto something. It's weird to me when a team chooses to go backwards. I think the Niners were forced to go backwards more than they chose. Although Greenlaw was during the summer. Debo is, they've been talking to him, but when you lose Pearsall, it's like you got to find somebody. And I also think that signals that Kyle doesn't want to be reliant on a rookie receiver. He doesn't. So if Stribling either gets hurt or, I don't know, maybe
1: slow start,
0: he's not as good as we're all thinking he's going to be, then he's got a guy in his corner that he knows and trusts. So it's Greenlaw and Samuel are there to ease the anxiety of Kyle Shanahan about what he doesn't have.
1: Because it sounds like they're both – I like that. But it sounds like they're both, with the state of the team and in regard to health, Evan, they're both going to get an opportunity to kind of pick up where they left off. More so Greenlaw to me than Debo.
0: Yeah, I would
1: think. Could you imagine if Stribling's like, oh, man, you know, it's natural. I'm a rookie. And they're relying on Debo and Kittle. Like, I could see that happening. Not that they won't be successful, but – Man. And I'll say this, Debo's body, his physique, Evan, but he's never been a natural receiver. I'm a boom, boom, boom. You know, he's been this, you know, the gadget guy. But now if you're telling me he's going to be the best version of himself receiving, okay.
0: Well, I think Debo's always been a game breaker. I mean, his highlight tape was longer than—
1: It's incredible.
0: It truly is. Ayuk's taller, faster, longer, but his highlight tape is not nearly as long as Debo Samuel's. Yeah. That guy would just bounce off dudes. And it never prevented him from taking a ball to the house, but that was also 3 years ago. So what I'm interested in is watching preseason and training camp. It's apparent to me that Stribling is more dynamic of a receiver and generally a football player than Debo Samuel.
1: Would you give me that? No doubt about it.
0: At this stage in his career, gotcha. Debo's not, he doesn't
1: Debo
0: have as much
1: wouldn't
0: juice.
1: Even say that. Yeah.
0: Yeah. So, okay, week one, are you going to utilize that asset? Are you going to try and maximize that yak that's possible for Stribling? Or is the offense going to be a little dumbed down a bit and we're going to try and just, you know, use Stribling every once in a while and Debo's going to be there alongside Mike and it's just going to be the old 49ers again?
1: I'm going to take the first part. I want to see if my new toy is really what we think it is. And if it's not, then we'll default to that mechanism that is. I'll go with what I know and, you know, kind of the old hat. But, Evan, I just think it's imperative for everybody to find out. Let's see if this guy, Stribling, can show us what he can do in his rookie campaign. That's what I want to do first and see. And I know the game comes at Brock Purdy and quarterback so fast you can't sit back there. Do I want to throw it to Kenny? Do I want to throw it to Chase? Or so it'll be all dependent on the route running, who's open. But you can't tell me Brock Purdy's not going to be looking to make sweet music with his new weapon. Because we could be talking – I know they got the quarterback for the next 5 years barring injury, and I'm just being real with that with Purdy. And who's to say now he doesn't have his favorite weapon?
0: Well, one thing that makes me feel confident that Stribling can take this into the regular season is what Cosell told Willard and Dibbs yesterday, and that was him looking exactly like he did in college.
4: What I've seen in the games is exactly what I saw on tape. And I think that's always a really good sign for a player when what you see, and then, you know, like I said, I'm not there every day, but what I saw in the two preseason games was very representative of what I saw on his college tape, both at Ole Miss and Oklahoma State. And I think that's a really positive sign when a player looks the same, you know, in his first year in the NFL as he did in college.
0: So do you think it's fair for him to look exactly the way he's looked in preseason?
1: It is, but I would love, and I love Greg. He's excellent. They got a good thing going, those three, Greg, Willard, and Dibbs. But I would just say, hey, Greg, it sounds to me, you know, being a football simpleton, it sounds like preseason is where you can make it look like it did when you were in college. I you know what I mean? Like, isn't that metamorphosis of a preseason game and a real NFL game, isn't that gap from here to Russia?
0: Well, maybe. I mean, it's like, I don't know. You're playing against backups and third stringers, so that's obviously a big part of it.
1: But he's catching the ball. That's what we saw. He's caught the ball.
0: He is, but I can't imagine teams are scheming up every single week defensively to try and stop you. I don't think the Niners are running some sort of complicated offense the way that they would in week one. You know, it's probably just baseline stuff. It's similar to summer league. You know, how much stock did you put into Lindeborg's performance?
1: Because he's going to be going up against real grown men, not boozers of the world. He was dipping that shoulder. I liked it, but I thought to myself, even the third man or fourth, you know, the second team center from the other team might be Andre Drummond. Like, that stuff ain't work. You're going to go up against grown ass men that are strong.
0: Well, yeah,
1: might not be as talented, Evan,
0: especially against the Rams. But the thing is, I do believe that both of those players have set up an expectation. And so if they don't perform well or maybe don't get the ball or are just underwhelming when they start their actual regular
1: season,
0: it'll be noticed. Yes. Yeah. I mean, if Stribling was a ghost during preseason, right, he wasn't getting the ball, we wouldn't be talking about
1: if
0: this
1: he was
0: in
1: cowing,
0: week one.
1: Yeah, right.
0: Yeah, if week one against the Rams, Stribling doesn't get a catch, then no one's saying anything.
1: Yeah, right.
0: But he had...
1: Evan, you're right.
0: He had double-digit catches in two games in preseason, so if he doesn't get the ball or much of a look from Purdy, there's going to be questions about it after the game.
1: Mm-hmm.
0: Same with Stribling. I mean, Lindenborg.
1: This is unfair, E, but we only got a couple minutes. I only wanted to spend a couple minutes on it. What did you make of the video, the dash cam, or the of York? I felt sorry for him.
0: It's just another awful look.
1: I mean, just felt bad for him. And I know people are like, man, that dude's got way more money than you. What are you talking about? Evan, that was it. I didn't like how the cops were, they didn't even know who he was, but I didn't like how they were treating him. And I know they're cops and they were doing their job. But what if I told you, Evan, I felt bad for him. And it was a mistake. We know that, but I felt bad for him. Would you say I'm doing too much with that? Too much sympathy?
0: Yeah, I mean, I'm not as sympathetic towards him maybe as you are, but I could understand. Look, hey, you feel how you feel.
1: Shasky had the greatest line, you tell me if you agree this morning. On the grand scheme of crime in our world, what he was doing is a whole lot worse. Well, if you kind of catch my drift.
0: It's a biblical crime. But the one thing that I...
1: Well, damn!
0: All right, it stood out to me. What stood out to me?
1: You got to throw the book at your butt, damn!
0: It's been around since the beginning of time. All right, the one thing that did stand out to me about the body cam, if we're going to talk about it for a couple minutes here.
1: Yeah.
0: I thought it was a little, what's the word I'm looking for? I thought it was a little ambitious of him to open the door first.
1: Oh, wow, wow, that part.
0: That doesn't always go well, if you get my drift, for people that don't look like him. So, just saying, Jed might have been fortunate that he was Jed.
1: Mike Epps has that great comedy skit, and I sent it to you. When black people get pulled over, they call their mom. Mom, they behind me. He said white people get out and slam the door. When the cop, why you pull me over? But that's what that was. See, that was some, like, that could have went a whole different way, man.
0: Yeah, it could have. They could have thought he was a threat. I'm just saying. Oh, especially, they clearly didn't know who he was.
1: Yeah, no doubt.
0: You know, they're also...
1: I felt bad. That's all. They were making jokes,
0: too, after they put him in the car and stuff.
1: That part I didn't like either.
0: So, yeah, it just adds to the embarrassment, and it's something that's going to follow him for the rest of his life. Yeah. That's just the fact.
1: Yeah, real estate agent. That's what they called him.
0: Well, he was wearing a Yankee shirt.
1: Evan, that far. Why not the Giants?
0: He was wearing athletic shorts and a Yankee shirt. Is he trying to find something that just...
1: But where was the, that was the first day I said, you ain't Steinbrenner, what's up with, where's the giant fit?
0: Yeah. I don't know.
1: But I felt bad for him. I'll stand
0: up. Yeah, I didn't. All right, 888-957-957.
1: Did you say NT?
0: I didn't. I did not. I did not feel bad for Jed York.
1: Wow, man. Careful. That chair, man.
5: What did I do wrong?
0: We're going to go to break. 888-957-957 is the number. Giddings and Versteinmetz alongside Daryl the Guru Johnson. The Valkyries are back in action tonight, taking on the Liberty in New York at 4 o'clock. 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
1: I want to hug you. 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
7: Yeah, you're right.
6: I don't think. I mean,
7: like, what? 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I like, if you put me, Evan, that is my kryptonite.
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6: Yeah, someone should sound off about that.
7: I stand on that. I know Spadoni comes down my road.
9: I hate guacamole.
7: I know it's not authentic, but it's the Mexican we have in the Yoon or wherever I'm at.
9: I love it's free good. Bottomless chips.
7: Brown rice. Shasky loves everything.
9: I love tomatoes.
10: I love mayonnaise.
7: Even in the interview today with Vic Taper, he jumped in and said he loved the player. I go, that's my dude, man.
10: I love games.
6: You can't love everything.
9: I love Pepper Jack.
6: That was a good one, Kenny.
7: I don't want to ruin the show.
6: Well, we got only 30 minutes left.
7: But I'm a big cheese dude.
6: I know.
7: Could I ask you your top five cheeses?
6: Oh, this was a great question, actually.
7: I want to know your I'll give mine, but I want to know your top five. Yours too, Kenny.
6: So I think I was talking with Joe and Sarah, who work in the back here.
7: And this came up?
6: No, it was if
7: weird.
6: You just asked me.
7: No, because I like cheese. But go ahead.
6: So if you had five cheeses to take with you on an island.
7: Oh, my God.
6: And that's it. Which ones would you take? Now, we only did three.
7: I need five.
6: You need five cheeses.
7: Yeah, five.
6: Okay, so this was for me. Oh, here we go.
7: Okay, come on.
6: Parmesan.
7: I ain't mad at that. Didn't make my list.
6: Cheddar. Monterey Jack.
7: Are you going to miss the one that I love?
6: I'm not saying American. I'm not. It's not coming with me on an island, although it has its place. What was the fine cheese I was thinking about? Ugh. Damn it. Oh, feta.
7: Okay.
6: Feta's a cheese that's coming. And there was...
7: You got to make it happen. You love it or you don't.
6: Yeah, that's true. I guess I didn't get past the third one. So, I don't know. I really like Humboldt Fog. That's a good cheese I like. Mm. What about you?
7: First off, you took it. Monterey Jack. That's number one for your boy. Pepper Jack. Shout out Jax. Two. Cheddar. Mozzarella.
6: Mm-hmm.
7: And then the fifth would be...
6: Oh, mozzarella. Yeah, that's...
7: The fifth would be Gouda.
6: I'll give you five.
7: Yeah, Gouda.
6: I'll give you five, Gouda. Yeah. That's pretty good.
7: Mm-hmm.
6: Oh, man. Okay, so how do you want to do this? Do you want me to just play it and see? So this is from earlier. People weren't sounding off on cheese, but you can call into the morning show.
7: Well, somebody gave me some love.
6: Who did?
7: Yeah, somebody this morning. That's what I was told, gave me some love.
6: Well, do you want me to reveal to the audience what we're talking about, or do you just want to get into this?
7: No, I thought you were talking about the person that called the morning show.
6: Yeah, the person that called the morning show.
7: They gave me some love.
6: Yeah.
7: You can play it if
6: you have
7: it.
6: Okay, yeah. So someone really liked Guru this morning who called in the morning show on the sound off and wanted to sound off. Again, you can do this. They play them every single day, 8 o'clock on the dot here on 95.7 The Game.
7: I love it.
6: So let's just listen to it. And I don't know if I'm going to be comfortable about this.
11: And this is Tony, and I love y'all thinking. And, you know, I've been going through a lot of stuff, and you guys get me through the

0: Gang, this is my favorite station, man, and I just want to tell y'all, like, the host, I love all the hosts. My favorite is the Guru. Tell the Guru I said what's up, but he is my favorite. I was telling my wife, I think he carried the station. And, you know, I just want to give y'all props. Now, I don't know what y'all do on the road, but, you know, the Guru, man, I really think he carried the station. Like, you know, just put someone back on the name sometimes. And, you know, I just want to tell y'all, I love y'all, man.
1: Oh, man.
2: Now, what's wrong with getting love, though, E?
1: You said you gave it to yourself. That's you. That is you.
2: Kitty, give me a letter grade on it, Kitty.
3: Go. Oh, man. That's the best of C-. You know what's funny about that? You did the voice of this caller in the last segment. I'm listening to him like, this is the same voice.
2: People saying goo is goo. Shafty knew in a millisecond. Oh, man. You said it took you a minute, though. I got to 60 seconds.
1: So when you played it the first time, when you played it the first time, the first, like, 10 seconds, I was kind of on the fence.
2: Oh!
1: But then you said you loved all the hosts.
4: And you loved the Guru.
2: Oh, that was my weird science voice. So, yeah.
1: Well, I've heard that voice at the ship a million times, and when you said specifically, then that's what gave it away for me.
2: And you
1: doubled back to impress. Although I think the whole point.
2: I was put up to that, though. You know, I didn't try to make me a part of this show.
1: Oh well, that I believe. Yeah, you just did the voice again.
2: Yeah, somebody got.
1: That's the voice. That's the voice from the sound off. But hey, look.
2: Oh man.
1: I'll say this, and you've taught me this more than anybody. Yeah. You got to love yourself. You got to love yourself.
2: Terrell Owens, I love me some me.
1: If nobody else will, yeah, you have
2: yeah,
1: to.
2: Yeah, you love you some you too.
1: Yeah.
2: Oh, boy. Shout out to Joshua Tree.
1: Well, someone told me recently I got to stop saying my glass is half empty. I've been living with that for a little too long.
2: Now, that's interesting. I never would have captured that. That's your go-to, huh?
1: Well, it's not that I say it all the time, but just about certain things.
2: Well,
1: glass is half full and... You know, like, I got buddies who their glass is brimming. It is spilling over.
2: We work with some, too. Yeah,
1: yeah, I know. And that confuses
2: nothing
1: me.
2: Nothing wrong with it. Self-love.
1: Well, there's nothing wrong with it, but there is something strange about it. If you love yourself that much, I respect it. I can't figure out how it happens.
2: That's pretty good, man.
1: All right.
2: Yeah. Were you watching the game? Raiders, Niners. Oh, Deuce Steiny. What'd you have for dinner? Yeah, what were you watching the game? Seriously.
1: No, I won't have a chance to watch the game live because after this, I have to drive down to Santa Clara to do two broadcasts.
2: That's why you're dressed up, man.
1: Yeah.
2: And why did you say two?
1: Well, there's a women's soccer broadcast, top 25 program, by the way. Shout out the Broncos at 5 o'clock, and then the men's soccer team plays at 7:30. So they play back to back, and I'll call both the games.
2: All seriousness. Sports, when do you eat?
1: When do I eat?
2: Yeah.
1: During the commercial breaks, and then I'll eat after the game.
2: What you had today? That looked like chow mein?
1: Yeah, some leftovers, but...
2: I didn't tell you. You
1: gotta
2: were
1: going
2: in. I was over here crying. You were going in. He was getting
3: this. Spinning
2: he was Russ Mike Tyson, that chow mein. I was acting like I wasn't looking up to my man going in. I'll bring that up before we get out of here. E, that was impressive.
1: Oh, my
2: God. You was that chow mein. You was looking at the noodles like going in.
1: Yeah.
2: Impressive.
1: I'm hungry, man. I got to get it in now because I can't do it later. Well, and I'm not one of those people that eats while I drive and, you know, tries to do
2: dangerous.
1: Different things, want to stay off the phones.
2: No doubt.
1: You know, unless I'm doing a hit with our Chicago station, then I'm probably going to stay off the phone. All right, Goo. This was... Oh. So... One thing that we didn't get to today, which I found interesting, did you hear? So Bob Myers was on Vince Carter and Tracy McGrady's podcast.
2: Yeah, I was talking to him last night. Oh, go ahead. Yeah, Bob was.
1: Why do you got to do that?
2: We talked last night. Go ahead.
1: Why do you got to do that?
2: He's known Tracy a long time.
1: Well, wasn't he his agent?
2: Yeah, there you go.
1: Okay. All right. Yeah. So they talked about a bunch of things, and... You like the one about Jaylen Brown. I don't know if we have that cut.
2: Okay.
1: But I want to get into the key difference between being an agent and a franchise executive, because I think it highlights something that he made look easy and other people sometimes it just doesn't feel like they get.
5: You get so much closer to someone as an agent. I think. You and I's relationship, think of all the stuff we went through together, but I got to know you. And what I realized was getting to know a player, really trying to get to know them, you develop a trust. And if you can do that as an executive, then you got a real shot at winning, because when I was with the Warriors, when you have a team like that, everybody's trying to tear it apart because that creates news and drama. And it's so easy to do it, right? Picture you guys are on that team. Hey, Vince, your numbers are down. And you're like, yeah, but we've won 7 in a row. And like, I know, but you know, you were averaging 25 last year. Now it's 22. Like, are you worried about your numbers? Or your family's saying that. Or you're feeling it. Or all of a sudden, shoe sales are down. Make it up. And somebody writes an article that you don't think you care. Vince's numbers are, he's shooting 4 less shots a game. And then you don't read it, but somebody sends it to you, your mom or dad. You good with this? And you go, I think we're winning. So it starts messing you up.
2: For sure.
5: And you messing you up. So when you're in these situations, what should seem obvious is, how do I convince you or try to get you to understand winning is, we're here to win.
2: Yeah.
5: And that requires now, and maybe more so now, every day, that kind of like constant just discussion and environment and culture that is really hard to do.
1: So that, to me, we were talking yesterday about how difficult social media makes it for athletes.
2: And that's where I was going. Please finish.
1: That is where you are 100%
2: wow,
1: right. And
2: Evan, wow.
1: And it didn't hit me until I listened to Bob explain it. It's not about the literal distractions, but if your goal is to win, there hasn't been a time in sports where there are more distractions anti to that goal. Like, if you are trying to get everybody on the same page towards winning and sacrificing and not putting yourself above the team, the we before me, there has never been more places for you to go to drive you off of that path.
2: And so well said. And I swear to you, Evan, I also went to our conversation about that yesterday when I heard that. But also, too, I felt like I was just at a seminar. I just felt like Bob was just saying basically just in life, Evan, be authentic and be who you're going to be. But there is no doubt this. So he even said that forget social media, the family component to your brother Jack can be in your ear like, man, you talking enough? Guru's hell, like all that stuff. But it's what you're willing to sacrifice for the betterment of the group and team.
1: And I guess that's why with the Niners offseason, I feel like there's just going to be some residue is because – yeah, like, you know, the players are focused and they're going to put stuff behind them, but they can't control what their friends send them, what their family sends them, what people talk about in the locker room. It's going to be, to me, a lot. There will be a lot, not just the York thing, but I mean, there's just a lot of stuff that's happened there. And I don't know if maybe they'll overcome it. Maybe they'll succumb to it. But, you know, when Bob is discussing how people are always trying to get in the middle of in the middle of the team and their goal, like, it's so hard to not let that happen. And I think that's what the Warriors made look easy, is that they were on top of the world. They were a great team even before they got Durant.
2: Mm.
1: And they never let any of the distractions, you know, put a wedge between them and the idea of competing for a championship.
2: Let me ask you this, because you're a smart, intellectual dude, and you know this. How easy or how impressed, and you could say I wasn't impressed, Goo, that's standard. How many, I'll just say GMs or owners, could have broke that down like Bob did? When you hear that, are you like, man, that was, you nailed that? Or I kind of get what you're saying, wasn't the best presentation. And the reason I'm bringing that up, Evan, is I feel like not just here in the Bay, and I love judging guys and gals that are in positions to where their words, you know, can make or break you, and you're supposed to galvanize the group, keep people uplifted. When I hear Bob, like, I was impressed hearing him break that down. Were you?
1: Yeah, but I also think that's why he's so good at what he does.
2: So that's not just everybody doesn't have that off the tip of their tongue.
1: No, if there was a bunch of Bob Myers, then there would be no Bob Myers. You know, he wouldn't be special and good at what he did. And I think even he would admit that he's perfect, but that's another quality of good leadership, in my opinion. Communication and willingness to admit you don't have all the answers, that you're still learning. Like, when I heard him talking about the distractions and some of the things that people will bring up around. I'm sure he learned some of that as an agent because he's talking to his guys and maybe
2: on the other
1: maybe
2: side.
1: It's been great.
2: Yeah.
1: But when you get to be an executive and there is more, there's more people talking about your team. You know, the Warriors moved into a higher class of coverage and there's more media and there's more talking heads and there's more questions. How do you navigate that in real time? You know, are you just admitting that I don't know, but we're going to learn together? Do you try and get out in front of it? Is there just a constant reminder of, hey, here's what we're going to set out to do, and that is what you should keep your, you know, your focus on? I'm not sure. He also talked about, I thought this was interesting, on the same podcast, what was the hardest trade he ever had to make? Here's what he said.
5: Trading Iguodala. We had to trade Iguodala, who had won three championships with the team in 2019, to sign D'Angelo Russell. And the way he took it, the professionalism, made it, as far as a player handling a tough thing, that I've never seen one do it as well as he did in that moment. To call a guy that's, when you talk about personal, making it personal, and to say, we are trading you, we traded him to Memphis, and he knew it was like not a team, it was trying to win. It wasn't like we were taking you, putting him in a situation. By the way, he ended up going to the Heat and going to the finals again after that, going 5 years in a row with the Warriors. He went six with Miami. But Andre looked at me and he said, I understand. Like, you got to do what you. It wasn't a bit. I mean, of course, I'm sure he felt a certain way, but it wasn't fair. It wasn't fair. It wasn't right. Like, when you do things where a player does so much for you and your organization, and you make a decision where he deserved better. He deserved better. And there was no easy way around.
2: And that was just the business side of basketball
5: that
2: can't control.
5: Yeah, you can't control. I did my job. The thing I miss and loved most was the relationships. I don't talk to these rings I have at my house. I don't like watch old highlights and stuff. I call Draymond Green. I call Steph Curry. I'll call Iguodala. That's what I miss.
1: And wow. I think, Goo, that in addition to the burnout, that's also why he left. Because I don't think he wanted to have the same conversation he did with Iguodala.
2: He said he didn't want to do it with Clay.
1: With Clay Thompson.
2: No doubt. He said that in that podcast.
1: Maybe with Draymond Green.
2: No doubt about it.
1: And maybe with Steph Curry. I don't think he wanted to do that. And I totally understand.
2: Yeah.
1: I totally understand.
2: Man.
1: By the way, so I think part of the reason that Iguodala was such a pro is,
2: give it to me.
1: Well, he also had a plan. Remember, he didn't get traded to Miami. He got traded to Memphis.
2: Oh, no, he didn't report.
1: And he didn't play a single game for the Grizzlies.
2: Hey, he did not show.
1: He didn't play a single game for the Grizzlies.
2: You got to love it,
1: He
2: man.
1: Got his way to where he wanted to go.
2: No
1: and
2: doubt
1: ended up,
2: about it.
1: He ended up competing for a championship.
2: Hashtag random.
1: Yeah.
2: Do you really think Giannis is going to have Miami a problem in the East?
1: Yeah, I do. Yeah. I mean, they'll be better than they were last year.
2: Well, no doubt.
1: Well, it's not just Giannis. They also got Bam.
2: Bam, get Clay.
1: I'm curious to see how those two work together, Adebayo and Antetokounmpo. But if Giannis is healthy, yeah, they'll be good for sure. Also, the East is,
2: you got Philly. That's listen, I get you guys a winner yesterday. I'm going to give you another one. I won that one.
1: Define
2: in my mind.
1: Winner.
2: 9-3 in the ninth. I got you there. But
1: oh
2: Philly
1: my God.
2: Will be in the finals.
1: I felt so bad winning that bet, by the way. I swear
2: about
1: to God
2: how
1: I
2: you
1: did.
2: Were feeling. I really did.
1: No, I swear to God.
2: No, but you put some of your personal up, so you didn't feel that bad.
1: Well, that
2: I
1: was.
2: I saw you put that. You put some of your personal up, so I said he ain't feeling that bad.
1: Oh, no. That was. It was kind of for the show. It was kind of just because I like to compete.
2: Yeah, but you were so cocky and arrogant as you said, I'm taking that. And then you won.
1: Well, you were so confident. I just.
2: Because we're up 9-3. And turn it off. It's been on all day. That same game has been on all day.
1: I mean, you would
2: turn
1: think
2: it
1: that,
2: off.
1: You would think that NBC Sports Bay Area would have a clue at this point.
2: Man.
1: That showing a Jonah Cox home run in the third inning is not going to change how you feel about
2: the
1: this
2: The Reds
1: game.
2: Are done. Hey, man.
1: Oh, yeah. Wait, do we have the full thing?
2: He wants more.
1: We got a few minutes left here. All right, Ken. This is where we make our money.
2: Put this in the cap.
1: Right off the rip?
2: Cincinnati Reds have quit. And the Giants will get their first sweep of the season. Now that Logan Webb has replaced Roop, he'll be picked. This is a done data. Liquidate all assets, dibs. Anybody out there that needs chicken, the Reds, they're lifeless, and the Giants will get their sweep today. I mean, the Reds are done. They quit, E.
1: Please,
2: the Giants are about to get the sweep. It was 9-3. I did my part.
1: I really hope that everyone did not liquidate all assets on the Cincinnati Reds yesterday.
2: Man, I did my part. The intel and homework was there.
1: You better be careful, because next time our guy sees you walking down Market, he might not be so nice. Snooping the caddy. He might
2: liquidate
1: be screaming,
2: all assets, dibs.
1: I need $200.
2: Evan, that was an all-time collapser, though.
1: I have seen something like it. The Giants did it to the Nationals earlier in the year, but.
2: And that was worse. They came down for more.
1: Yeah, they scored 9 runs in the ninth inning.
2: Man, and Bryce hit the walk-off granny.
1: So is that just absolved? Like, do we wash that away? That never happened because this happened, and it's just
2: no,
1: a wash.
2: That not to me. That's the highlight of this poor season was that walk.
1: Well, that's the highlight granny. Of Bryce's season.
2: No, the Giants. What else is there?
1: That's a good question.
2: The All-Star break?
1: They beat the Brewers in a series. Mm-hmm. Technically, they won a series. That was

0: Sasaki.
1: Baseball is much different than basketball. This much I know. However, this Dodgers team is like the Golden State Warriors when they had Durant. Who's going to be the team to beat them? By the way, the Warriors almost got beat in 2018 by the Rockets.
0: No, that they were down 3-2.
1: And then they fell apart in 2019 and got hurt. I mean, not falling apart. They just broke down. So they can't. They could be beat, just like the Dodgers could be beat. But until further notice, come on.
0: Yeah, that one hurt.
1: Which one?
0: The loss.
1: Oh. Which one?
0: To the Reds.
1: Oh. It's okay. I was going to buy you a pop.
0: Well, I owe you.
1: That's the problem.
0: For what is it? A Devers. I'll get to you tomorrow.
1: Yeah. All right. Yeah. I mean, he hit 3 in 3 days.
0: That's the least he can do.
1: They won 2 of them.
0: Yep.
1: Pretty much on the back of his bat.
0: But it doesn't feel like they won 2.
2: But Devers,
1: we saw what Devers' new role is this week.
0: Full-time
1: DH.
0: Man.
1: He's Kyle Schwarber light. That's what it'll be. I mean, they're both heavy, but he'll be Schwarber light.
0: Yeah.
1: All right.
0: You brought up old memory. You got now feeling like Leonard Floyd again.
1: I didn't mean to put you down. All right, what about this?
3: My favorite is the gun room.
0: I'm laughing, but people might not laugh. Hey, that.
3: My favorite is the gun room.
0: That's, a lot of people miss me.
1: Yeah, come on, man. People do.
0: I love you guys.
1: People love you too, Gil.
0: You're the best.
1: This is from the 510. The younger generation should learn more about the philosophy of stoicism.
0: Ooh. Yeah. That sounds like something you would say. Old Edgar Allan. Evan, give it to me again.
1: The younger generations should learn more about the philosophy of stoicism.
0: Who was that?
1: I'll tell you about the Stoics.
0: I like that.
1: Highly overrated.
0: Look at you.
1: The Stoics are like, who's the team I'm thinking about right now? No, not the 49ers.
0: And I'm trying to think of a team.
1: Oh, the Chicago Bears. They're overrated, you know?
0: Well, they're on the come, though. They're young.
1: Yeah, but people are a little too high and mighty on the Bears. I think they're going to take a slide this year. Mm. That's just me. At least I think they're overrated.
0: And I was astounded, I bet, that they would make the playoffs.
1: I got respect for the Stoics.
0: No. Unless you want some of that. Bears are making the playoffs.
1: I think we already have a bet.
0: I think that was so.
1: I think we already have a bet there.
0: Yeah, Snyder was like, they'll win 13. Bet that.
1: You know, and since we don't, well, we won't get to do a show together until week 1 of the season. So how about tomorrow we come up with just a bunch of football bets?
0: And our predictions, Eda. I'm into that. I want to, from all the other divisions, who you got? And I'll write them down.
1: I'll come up with some. All right, you come up with the win loss record. I'll come up with.
0: And we got to have some trivia. I got to make up for Leonard Floyd.
1: Okay. Yeah. I know. But you did today. You got 7 of the 10 most arrested college football teams in the country.
0: I think I said Ohio State.
1: I got you. All right. Crossover's coming up next with Willard and Dibs. Hey, our Red and Gold Summit is set for next Thursday, September 3rd. All the hosts, including special guest Brian Baldinger, will be live at Jackson Pleasant Hill, 4 to 6 p.m., show up. There's great food, great drinks, and your chance to win autographed items and much more. Willard and Dibbs start at 2:00, and then the summit is at 4 from 4 to 6. 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Back after this with the crossover. That segment was brought to you by Ceremony Ford. Right off the rip.
0: The Cincinnati Reds have quit.
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2: The fellas.
1: And Mark Grandy in for Mark Willard. What's up, guys?
3: What's up?
2: Before you go, the Rocky music is perfect because, and I'm putting you on blast, Evan's got a couple calls tonight, games to broadcast.
1: Yeah.
4: Which ones?
1: It was Santa Clara women's soccer into Santa Clara men's soccer. Yeah. But I still don't get the Rocky.
2: Because you beat up that bowl of chow mein that I watched you eat.
1: I love it.
2: This dude, I act like I was looking at this. I said, he's going in.
4: You can't win.
1: That's a five.
4: You're a bum.
3: You beat up that bowl of chow mein.
2: Hey, I act like I wasn't watching. I say, my man going in.
4: Yeah, and you know, I mean, honestly, in Rocky, the chow mein would have actually won because Rocky lost. Spoiler alert, the movie's now 51 years old, but... So the chow mein would have beaten you, but maybe this is Rocky too.
1: Speaking of which, I saw a video, you know, Stallone's filming whatever new action movie is coming out. And he's still jumping at 80 years old over trucks and cars and doing all of his own stunts. I'm like, geez, when's this guy going to stop?
2: That's AGH. It has to be.
4: Yeah. Can't stop, won't stop.
1: All right, well, who do you expect to see tonight for the Niners?
4: Oh, boy. Really?
2: Yeah.
4: I mean, nobody.
1: Stribling?
4: No. No.
2: No way.
1: I don't know. Kyle didn't seem like he thought he was ready yet.
4: I mean, what Kyle said was basically like, you know, what you say to your kid when he comes home with five A's and an A-. It's like, you know what? Let's talk about this A-. Like, what are you doing here?
2: I like that.
4: Stribling has been like a straight A student so far. And all right, go ahead and throw him out there. And what happens? We know bad things.
1: Yeah.
4: Bad things.
1: I'm kind of with you. Speaking of getting thrown out, that was the first thing that happened in yesterday's Giants game. But so this obviously ended, and you guys talked about it yesterday, correct?
4: Oh, yeah. We were watching it live.
1: Have you calmed down yet? Did you even care in the first place?
4: I cared, but to me, it was a microcosm of what we've seen all year, which is
2: this thing
4: is a mess.
2: Yep.
4: This thing is an absolute mess, and like the ownership, the president of baseball ops.
2: Might be the real Tony Vitello.
4: The GM, the manager, your stars, your bullpen, everybody is to blame except Logan Webb. This team is a mess.
2: Wow. And I don't think it's getting cleaned up anytime soon. But that's why I'm really looking at Buster more than I am Tony V. But I said this to Tony V, and I mean it. I think of La Russa, Whitey Herzog, Chuck Tanner.
4: Earl Weaver.
2: Lou Piniella, Earl Weaver. You go get up in the ump's face to make them respect you and spit on them. Let them smell your breath. You don't stop at the net like you're on a tennis court. And he was loud. He did it. He was loud.
3: That was like the most aggressive I've seen him all year.
2: Yeah, but go get up in that grill and da-da-da-da-da. And again, at the end of the day, it means nothing. But there is an art to letting them umps know I'm Tony V and you're going to smell my breath. I hated that he stopped at the lawn. I just felt him get out of my lawn. Like, get in there, Tony, and that dude will remember that next time.
3: I kind of liked Tony yesterday.
2: Could he have gotten closer for me? That's all I guess I'm saying. I liked it, but get in their grill.
1: He wanted the spit.
2: Yeah.
3: You wanted to kick dirt on their shoes?
2: Not the dirt, but let him know.
3: But not the dirt.
2: But he was a far, and then he said, all right, I'll leave.
3: And he got ejected before he even left the dugout.
4: Right, but once Evan you're gone, like so you're gone, and now what? So am I going to be double gone? You're going to throw me out again? I've been thrown out, so go out there and do the thing. What I took issue with, Evan, and I mean, you're a former pitcher, your team's been hit by pitch all series long, and... You know, Cincinnati's kind of like, you know, throwing behind your guy in the first pitch of the game. I want somebody to actually take one. And I'm saying this now because my partner, Mark Willard, who's off for the weekend, and he's probably not listening, but he's
3: definitely
4: always like, what does that solve? You know what it solves? It solves them having one guy with a bruise on his rib or on his shoulder blade, and it tells your team, we're not going to stand for this. Casey

0: Schmidt.
1: I'm with you.
0: Like,
1: man.
0: Enough is enough.
1: I'm with you.
2: Didn't we learn our lesson last year by trying to hit Marlins, though?
3: Oh, yeah. Hayden Birdsong ruined.
1: That's why career, his career ruined.
0: Right? That's a Steinmetz take. No,
2: who do you think gave him that take? Okay. Just, I'm sorry. I'm
0: Austin and San Jose.
2: No.
3: Yeah, although he did call in today.
0: Enough of all.
3: He came down your road. What? You were Hayden Kaminga, is what I heard.
0: That was asked an him what I said. And he had channel nothing. Change. Like, come on.
1: I got to.
2: Whatever. I mean, generally, I don't believe in throwing at people. If that's what you're asking. And right. As we found out yesterday, all three base runners can come back to bite you.
1: Yeah.
2: But I thought it was weird that, like, did you see what happened the first batter the day before in game two? I think it was on Tuesday.
0: Yeah.
2: Yeah, Drew Gilbert got hit. And the first pitch went to the backstop.
0: Exactly.
2: Yeah. So, but you also won the first two games. I mean, you go out and you beat a team on the scoreboard. To me, you don't have to beat them in the HBP column. Right. That's the way I look at it. But
0: I don't know. But you're up 9-3, and you wound up
1: in the ninth.
0: You wound up giving up seven.
1: In the ninth.
0: You know, you wound up walking people anyway. So I don't know. Send a message and, you know, light up Sal Stewart or, you know, hit somebody and let them know.
3: You could have saved Spencer Bivens a couple of pitches by just hitting somebody instead of walking him on four pitches.
1: I said he was pitching like Michael Bivens, New Edition reference.
0: Oh, my God. ABC, BBD.
1: I mean,
0: the East Coast family.
1: And I'm no pitcher, but what did Smith throw to Suarez?
2: I thought you struck out 14 in Babe Ruth.
1: I'm talking about on college level.
2: Oh, I guess.
3: Yeah, the Reds then DFA Suarez moments after he hits a grand slam. They DFA'd two dudes, including Suarez.
1: Yes. That night, last night before you hit the pillow,
2: Suarez got waived after the game. His last swing as a Cincinnati Red was a grand slam.
1: What?
3: Yeah. Now he's on waivers and will be on some postseason roster.
2: I mean, the Giants need a third baseman.
1: Yeah, just a meatball over the plate. I'm like, okay, Smith, what you got? And just served it up there. Like,
3: the leadoff homer to start the ninth? One of the longest home runs I've ever seen hit at that park.
2: I've never seen a ball hit by someone not named Barry Bonds in which there's not a kayak in the shot.
1: That's
2: the ball lands in the water.
3: You can't see the port walk either. It's just all water. There's nothing
1: else.
3: It
1: went over there to Willie's statue.
3: Oh, my God.
2: So you hit to the Pacific.
3: That was his second home run of the day.
0: That thing was in the channel. Like, it was in the channel where, like, the ferry goes, you know, from Alameda into the city.
3: That wasn't the cove. That was the actual bay.
1: I can't get over how we played the Reds call out. That ball was destroyed.
3: It was.
1: It was.
0: He also, early in the game, off the bat, or
2: one sixteen, yeah, that ball was crushed. Yeah. And then he also hit one, which I thought was not as impressive, but pretty damn impressive. He went 399 into the Giants bullpen,
1: dude,
2: left to the batter's eye as a lefty. I mean, that guy, I think, was a top prospect they called up at the early in the month. Rodriguez got some juice,
1: man.
3: Had one home run of the season in the bigs, and then hit two yesterday.
1: So what do you do if I'm really concerned for Buster? How did you come from a system of defense led by you in pitching and come out here and think that your bullpen was sufficient? And then another right on the table, throw something at me, brought to you by ATCO Pest Control, is nobody was hitting for the Giants when the weather was cold in the start of the year and Bailey was the scapegoat. But since he's left, this defense behind the plate's been a joke. And I'm thinking, was that the right move? Or am I piling on?
0: You're piling on. And I just think about, like, Buster in the bullpen where, you know, you move into a house and it's like, oh, the house probably needs some fixing. And so you look at it and you're like, oh, my God, after a year, this thing's a teardown. And so we gotta rip this thing down to the studs, because we were talking out there in the pen, and Risotto, I threw it out on our thread, like, have the Giants ever had a year where their leading save guy has only 8 saves?
1: Wow.
2: It's
1: no,
2: like the Niners last year with Cleland Furl being their sack leader. Yeah, right. Like, he had 4.
0: Yeah. It's funny you say that, because I said that out there. Like, the Giants have, I think, 20-something saves, and the Niners had 20 sacks.
1: Last.
0: Like, is it the same thing?
1: Man.
0: And the Giants are 31st. They're not last.
1: No, the Niners were in sacks last
0: year. Right, but the Giants are 31st.
2: Yeah, and they've played 132
0: 29th,
2: games.
0: I apologize.
3: Yeah. Worse, the Angels or the Rockies?
0: The Angels, you nailed it, Grandy.
1: Yeah. Wow, man.
0: Nothing gets by you.
4: Everybody's terrible.
3: Pretty easy guess.
2: You're in the
3: Bay. There's only a couple of teams worse than the Giants.
2: So who are you looking at? I mean, they played 8 good innings. They actually played...
1: And you played a night.
2: They played 26 great innings over the last 3 days.
3: And yet,
2: no one cares.
3: It feels like an absolute abject failure, and I'm just embarrassed.
1: No, wow.
3: I'm just embarrassed to be a Giants fan. It is so bad.
1: Wow.
3: And it feels like you're miles away from being competitive. I don't know what you do, but you can't possibly look at what's gone on and be like, yeah, it's all right. Let's run everything back next year. Like, but it feels like that's what's going to happen. Buster Posey a couple of weeks ago gave Vitello the vote of confidence. Yeah, he's going to be back. Like, I don't necessarily think that Vitello has done such a terrible job that he deserves to be fired, but this is so embarrassing. Something has to change.
1: You sound like my one of my best friends, 49er Frankie, just texted me. Was it Manassian? He was just doing an interview and said, if you take out the ninth inning,
3: don't even
1: for
3: start.
1: Our boy,
0: I heard that.
1: That's worse than our man in who did it in
3: Kenny
1: Cleveland.
3: Atkinson. Analytically, we already won the series.
1: You can't say that out loud.
3: No. Can I read the quote to you,
1: yeah,
3: girl?
1: You got it.
3: This was Zach Manassian, Giants GM, today on if they're going to rebuild the bullpen next year or this coming offseason. He said, quote, I want to be a little careful to say rebuild the entire bullpen. Something I was looking at the other day, the ninth inning obviously has been a huge issue. Our bullpen ERA, when you take out the ninth inning, is sixth in baseball. There's talent there, but we don't feel comfortable resting on what we have. Take out the ninth, and yeah, it's solid.
2: Wow.
3: Okay.
2: Yeah. Well, I guess we can go back to playing. We can play in high school. It's only seven innings. You know?
0: Fair. Yeah.
1: Like, that's alarming.
2: You're listening to 95.7 The Game, KGMZ, FM, and HD1 San Francisco, and Odyssey Sports Station, always live on the free Odyssey app and now broadcasting from the Laughing Monk Studios. Yeah, I mean, it is tough.
1: Evan, that's bad.
2: Well, it's awful, but like the bullpen threw 13 and two-thirds innings over the previous 2 days and gave up one run. And all anybody's going to remember is that they gave up seven in one inning in the ninth.
1: Right. Yeah. And rightfully so.
2: It sounds like, I don't know.
1: Wow.
2: You need a closer. If the ninth inning is the problem,
1: I'm an eight of our closer.
2: Well, then throw a ton
0: that's
2: of money at some guy. Can be a closer.
0: You can leave that to Risotto, who does it actually better than I do.
3: I was in need of a closer.
0: Thank you. It's a damn five every time.
4: My favorite is the gun room.
0: That's right.
3: I heard.
2: Did you guys hear Guru's? Did someone call in as Guru
1: Let me tell the dibs real quick. I was contacted to call the roast at 8 o'clock and
2: the sound offline.
1: Okay. And say that Guru carries the show and that I'm his favorite. I said, sure, I can
3: you
1: do that.
3: You were instructed to do
1: yeah,
3: that?
1: Yeah, I was into you don't think I did it just
3: you
1: by
3: were instructed
1: money.
3: To call
1: yeah.
3: or you were instructed to call and say what you said.
1: The assignment was call and say what I
3: all
1: said.
3: Right. I want to hear it again.
2: The full thing or
0: yeah,
2: just sure?
0: Oh, I need it all. I need all of it.
2: All right. Let's go to our sound off 8 a.m. on the morning roast.
5: And this is Tony and I love y'all thinking. And, you know, I've been going through a lot of stuff, and you guys get me through the day. This is my favorite station, man, and I just want to tell y'all, like, the host, I love all the hosts. My favorite is the Guru. Tell the Guru I said what's up, but he is my favorite. I was telling my wife, I think he carried the thing, and I just want to give y'all props. I know what y'all do on the road, but, you know, the Guru, man, I really think he carried the station. Like, you know, just listening back on the name sometimes. And, you know, I just want to tell y'all I love y'all. And
0: oh, my God. Shout out 2015. It sounds like you're on the scissor. Like, you're on that syrup man. Right there.
2: Yeah. He had me the first 10 seconds. Because I didn't know that he had done this.
0: Right.
2: And so he played it for me in the morning and just said, hey, what do you think of this?
1: That's pretty
2: like,
1: good.
2: Yeah, that's kind of a new one.
1: No doubt.
2: When he said my favorite is the Guru, I just looked at him. I said, what are we doing?
0: Right.
3: I love think the Guru carries this station.
0: I love
1: can I dare
0: it.
1: Switch it up after right. that? Can I switch it up?
0: Yes.
1: And I'm being real with this one. The York video, the dash cam, that video footage came out. And I told Evan this. What if I told you guys? I felt sorry for him watching that. And I know he made a mistake. I'm not minimizing that. But what if I told you I just felt bad for him.
0: Yeah, I didn't feel bad for him. I felt quietly, not proud. I don't know what the word would be, but
1: I was like, where's this going?
0: You know what? Sometimes when you take the L, you can either fight back or you take the L.
2: Oh.
0: And he said, like, okay. I'm just here going for a drive.
3: I'm just driving.
0: Are you here to meet anybody? No. And it's like, well, okay, come with us. And he took the L. I'm not saying he took it with total pride, and I'm not saying I'm proud of the way he took the L, but we've seen these things go a different way, whether it's Tony Romo, Romo in a warehouse, like doing his thing and
1: warming up
0: all the thing. I mean, so whatever.
6: Why don't you have a seat? What are you doing here?
0: Right. Jed York, you're caught, and you try once, right. You try twice, and it's over. So
1: I didn't like the cops' material. That's just me. I thought they were running a little material.
0: And they, of course, they're running material because they know it's dash cam and or body cam, whatever. And I don't know if they knew in that moment that it was him, but probably.
3: They said it looks like he's a real estate guy.
1: Yeah, I don't think they knew. Evan, I thought they didn't know.
0: Well, initially, he, like, because Saturday night, he weighed in twice. Like, I'm Joe. I'm interested. Gotcha. Again. And then he goes to bed, and he wakes up at, whatever, 8:30 in the morning. He's like, you know what? I kind of want to do this. And so I'm going to go back in. My name is Joe. And they're like, come on out, Joe. Here's our address. Right, and so, right,
3: which didn't exist, apparently.
0: Yeah. Right. And it's whatever. I didn't mean to say I was proud. I'm not proud, but you. I've never been in that spot where you're going to be, you know, cuffed and stuffed. And, you know, we've seen many people do that a different way. And he got to a point where it was like, you know what? I lose.
2: Yeah, in a way, I thought it was almost a little too eager. Sometimes when you open the door, when cops have not opened it for you, it can go sideways. I mean, it's just further embarrassment for him. And it's more of a reminder. And it, like, that's going to be the lasting impression is people seeing Jed York getting handcuffed and wearing a Yankees shirt and some athletic shorts.
1: The Giants? Yeah, go ahead.
3: Hell, you're in Ohio. What about a red shirt, Jed?
2: Well, maybe I'll delete that.
0: Well, and it's, I mean, Eastern Ohio, so I don't know how Ohio breaks down. I mean, you've got Cleveland, which is in the north, and you got Cincinnati, which I think is a little bit more in the west. And so I don't know where Youngstown profiles, but the whole thing is a terrible look, no doubt. And now you have the owners' meetings, and he's not there, and Al Guido is, because how could he possibly show up, you know?
2: Yeah, I don't know. I mean, look, it's not a good look for the Niners, but again, like everybody said, they're still going to go out and play this preseason game tonight, and then they'll head down to Australia. I think in terms of the Niners, the thing that I'm most concerned about would be how many guys are going to stay and how many guys are going to go on the trip, and I think that's what they have to figure out now, specifically Nick Bosa and George Kittle. I think that those are the two players that I wonder about the most, because, and I think it was Ken who brought this up earlier, the Rams have not practiced Myles Garrett much, if at all, this offseason. But, like, you still know that he's going to be out there. You still know that Myles Garrett will still, he'll be in Melbourne.
3: Kind of like Trent Williams.
2: Yeah.
3: Same thing, right?
2: I don't know that Nick Bosa, and I feel increasingly stronger every day that he won't be in Melbourne every time I don't hear about him practicing.
3: Who do you think is more likely to play week one, Kittle or Bosa?
2: Kittle.
1: And I thought it was Bosa, you know, weeks ago, but now I don't
3: How crazy is that? Bosa tore his ACL.
1: Is it good crazy, though? What's
3: Bosa
1: going
3: tore
1: on with
3: his
1: Bosa?
3: ACL way before Kittle tore his Achilles. And if Kittle comes back before Bosa, I don't know how you can't be worried about
1: and
3: Bosa.
1: And that leg's got history, man.
0: Yeah, my answer would be Bosa because, I mean, he's coming off a second ACL, yes, but his surgery was before George Kittle's. And,
1: man.
0: I mean, Kittle had the high Achilles injury, and we know that that's a little bit easier, and he's out there doing things. But I think that Kittle for sure won't go to Australia. Bosa might. I don't think that either will, but if I had to choose between who's more likely, I'd say Bosa. Hmm.
2: Well, yeah. I mean, the Niners are, they're not paper tigers, but I just wonder what the heck is going to happen this season. If there was a year in recent memory that had little to no expectation for me that could go either way, I think this would be at the top of the list. Like I could see the Niners contending for a Super Bowl this year, and I could see them falling apart and going 6-11 like they did 2 years ago.
3: It's so weird because last year it was the season from hell for injuries, right? Like, it couldn't have been worse than that.
1: I don't think it gets worse than
3: that. It would be crazy if it was somehow worse than that. Yet they still won 11 games. So on the one hand, you say, well, it has to be better than that this year injury-wise, right? And if it is, you would think, well, maybe they should win double-digit games again. But there's something about the way it happened last year and the way that I'm feeling about it this year. Like, the logic isn't clicking in my brain, and I'm like you guys. I can see it going either way. Like, if they have similar injuries to last year, like, there's no way in hell they're going to win 10 or 11 games, right? Like, they can't possibly do that again.
0: I mean, they could, and I guess that's one of my questions that we'll get into later today about, like, if so-and-so gets hurt, like, who would be the worst guy to get hurt for a long period of time or the year, let's just say not week one, but week three or four, like who would you be most afraid of to be gone for the year? Because last year you lost your quarterback for half the year.
1: But that's and now it didn't matter. You got a luxury there. That right. I know it sounds crazy.
0: You lost Bosa.
1: But you're like, we got Geico.
0: Well, you lost Bosa, and not that it didn't matter, but you still went 12-5, and you lost Kittle late. You lost Warner early. Like, who would be the one that you look at this year and say, if you lose him in September, well, then that's going to do it.
1: It's McCaffrey. Trent? It's McCaffrey for me.
3: Is it Trent? I don't know.
1: Your leading receiver last year. It's McCaffrey.
3: It probably is, but the question that I have about this year compared to 2 years ago when McCaffrey. I felt like McCaffrey was younger, fresher, faster, is Brock Purdy better equipped, having gone through that season, to handle a year without his running back? Because he went from having a star-studded cast and Pro Bowlers and All-Pros all over the place to having virtually none of them the next year, and understandably failed. But now that you've done that and you played, 16 games in that season, and you dealt with all the crap, and you came back last year and you had McCaffrey, but he didn't have a ton of weapons around him that were healthy.
1: High touchdown interception ratio.
3: Yeah, but he went 7-2, granted, against the worst schedule. But now this season, if it happens again, can Brock Purdy be the quarterback to elevate instead of watch a team that detonates around him? Mm. That's my biggest question headed into the year. Because I don't think McCaffrey's playing 15 games.
0: I mean, he might play that many games, but if you look at the 2 years where he's led the league in touches, those following years, he's gotten hurt. But if you look at that and you look at Kalon Black, a guy who everybody's high on, and Jordan James, shout out the Ducks, Quack Quack, who looked good last year in like 8 plays or whatever it actually was. And so also, I do think that this year you're going to be more reliant on the pass game than you will the run game. And not just because of Evans and Stribling, but you've got Debo and maybe Kirk, although I think that he's going to probably start on the PUP list. But I think you've got more depth at running back and more depth at wide receiver. So if the bad thing happens to McCaffrey, you might be better equipped to withstand it.
3: Goo, with your answer about McCaffrey is the worst player that
1: to
3: could
1: me
3: get
1: right
3: hurt,
1: now, right?
3: Let me ask you, why do you think the run game wasn't as successful last year?
1: I'm being honest. I thought that Debo in that window dressing, even though it wasn't successful, it had been in the past, it put some stress on opposing defenses. And then to have that just gone, I'm thinking, okay, maybe that component back will, have guys back up or just a half second think
3: just
1: about
3: Shanahan, math scientist, get in the lab.
1: Because why else would he be back? Would Debo be back? Maybe Kyle thought that,
3: No one else wanted him.
1: Well,
3: I guess. I mean, he was sitting out there in free agency for a while.
1: Before I get out of here, I don't want to change it up, but your first thoughts when you saw Kuminga, because I said he needs to fire his agent. Oh. People are like, his agent, the agent works for him. I just, you lost a lot of money, young man.
0: Dude, you probably didn't hear me yesterday because I did a full 5 minutes on the fact that you should fire your agent. And the thing about it, though, if you want to look at Aaron Turner's client list, he has no client list. And so
3: it's like Daquan Plowden and Victor Oladipo.
1: Wow.
3: He got Terry Rozier paid.
0: He sure did. Before. And he got Kuminga paid-ish. And so
3: and then what happened
1: Turner
3: to Terry
1: got him
3: Rozier?
1: Bread, huh?
0: And honestly, the agent works for the player. And so if you're the agent and the player is like, no, I don't want to take that. Well, then the agent normally would walk away. But Aaron Turner, you've got nobody. Where are you going to go? To Daquan Plowden?
1: Yeah. Well, and I'm rooting for JK.
3: Kuminga wants as much flexibility in the future as possible. They turned down more money and more years from the Lakers this offseason. Maybe Aaron Turner had some impact on that, but ultimately the decision is Kuminga's, right? If you're Aaron Turner and you're his agent and you get that offer from the Lakers, but your client says, no, I want less years and a player option and less money. Then, what is the agent supposed to do with that?
1: And then, real quick, last thing, the starting five, I've never seen that. Player A signs, but we're going to name all the starters.
3: So the Timberwolves are going to start Kuminga over DeSumo?
1: Evan said anything.
3: Well, he came off the bench last year.
1: Yeah.
3: They paid DeSumo a bunch.
1: No, he got bread.
0: That's the agent going in the spin mode of Evan's the deal we got continue. Is not great, but he's going
3: to
0: start.
3: I'll just say, come the postseason, if everyone's healthy, Kuminga's not going to be starting.
2: Yeah, real quick,
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2: By the way, Daquan Plowden, Stockton Kings legend.
1: Uh-oh.
2: That's all the knowledge you get here. Willard Dibbs? What? Oh, sorry, you had some?
0: No, I'm just excited for you. With like a soccer doubleheader. Like, you're out there grinding. I'm proud of you.
2: Willard Dibbs. Wow. Grandy in for Willard. 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
3: All right, happy Thursday. Welcome in. It's Willard and Dibs. No Willard, so Dibs and Grandy with you. Willard moving his kid into college. He'll be back coming up on Monday. So Dibs and Grandy for the next 2 days here on 95.7 The Game. Final preseason game of the year for the Niners today, Dibs, at 5 o'clock. We'll talk about that. The Niners are going to fly to Australia for their week one game in less than a week, Dibs.
0: It's exciting.
3: In 6 days, they're flying down under to get ready for their first game of the season.
0: And I cannot wait to see like what actually happens with the Niners. And we go early and the Rams go late. Forget the first week. I'm looking more at like week two, week three, and week four and how that actually goes, you know, because for me, the Niners going early gives them a better chance to win that game in Australia. They'll be more rested. They'll be more dialed in on Australia time. And the Rams, they've done well of the fly to Europe and then fly back out, but this is not Europe.
3: That's a different beast.
0: It's a different beast, and I believe it's a 17-hour flight, or
3: something.
0: It's a 17-hour
3: like
0: time difference, and so you can fly in and hope that adrenaline carries the day, and then when you fly back out, you might be actually better suited for week two than the Niners, but I'm just really interested to see how that goes.
3: Yeah, we will get to that. We got a lot to break down as it relates to the 49ers. We'll get to that, but we have to start with where you and Willard left off yesterday, Dibs, which was reacting to the embarrassing defeat the Giants took at Oracle Park yesterday against the Cincinnati Reds. The Giants were up by 6 and 3 outs away from their first series sweep of the season, yet they made history, Dibs. One, they still have a chance to be just the 9th team in Major League Baseball history to never sweep a series over the course of an entire Major League season.
0: Is that true?
3: And one of those 8 previous teams, by the way, did it in the COVID-shortened 2020 season, so that doesn't even really count. They could be one of the 9 teams to ever go through a season without a sweep, and they lost for the first time in their franchise's history after leading by 6 or more runs going into the 9th. They're now 2,208-1 when leading by 6 or more entering the 9th inning. And look, the roster, the lineup yesterday, a lot of the arms out of the bullpen. This is the Sacramento River Cats plus Rafi Devers and Logan Webb. Like, that's what it is right now for the most part. So am I terribly upset that the Giants lost a game? No, but the 6-run lead that you blew in the 9th inning is just the perfect encapsulation of what this franchise is right now, Dibs. And I have no other way to describe it but just flat out embarrassing. It is embarrassing. I've never been this embarrassed to be a Giants fan than I am right now in this moment.
0: But my question is, how did you get from where you were, and forget like 107 wins because that was a lifetime ago and that was Posey as a player and Crawford and Belt and Donnie Barrels. We did the whole thing yesterday.
3: Yeah.
0: And you know, that's now 5 years ago, which feels like a lot longer than 5 years ago. But how did you get to this point to where you mentioned it? You are basically a Sacramento River Cats plus roster. And if you want to go into next year, okay, so this year has been a disaster. What do you do about the roster? Forget Vitello and Buster and Zach Manassian, but what do you do for the roster between now and then? Well, you need probably 3 starting pitchers, maybe 4. You need a complete bullpen overhaul.
3: The Giants might not think that. All they need to do is fix the ninth inning, Dibs.
0: Right, we can get a closer, and it's always easy to get, like, Aroldis Chapman or, you know, Mason Miller.
3: Yeah, but last time Buster Posey was asked if they regret not going out and getting a closer, he essentially joked and said, well, what did you want us to do, sign Edwin Diaz? Look how that's going.
0: Right.
3: He got hurt.
0: Well, and for that part, I think that Buster's right, because you're not a closer away from being 79 and 54. Like, you're 54 and 79 because of a lot of other things, but we look at the bullpen, especially yesterday, and it's like, yeah, if you only had a closer, that probably wouldn't have happened. But I'm thinking about going forward, like, what do you need to make this team, I don't know, even get back to 81 and 81? You need a 3 starters at least. You need 4 or 5 different people in the pen, and you need, like, a new catcher and a second baseman and probably an outfield upgrade. You need, like, 11 or 12 players between now and then. You can't do that.
3: Mm-mm. No, this is a multi-year thing. The timeline for them to become competitive, and we're talking about getting back to what we're used to, which we hated for so long, which was 500 baseball.
0: Right.
3: That was, like, you're stuck in the middle. You're not being really that competitive, but you're not bottoming out.
0: We used to say, like, ooh, the math is there. Like,
3: that's what we'd be saying right now.
0: You're 4 back with, like, 19 to go.
3: It's almost September. You're not out of it. If you just go catch fire, you know, you go 17-8 over the course of a month. Maybe you got a chance to sneak in.
0: Right. And if they won their last, 29 games right now, and they got to 83-79... they still wouldn't make the playoffs.
3: No.
0: And so the math is there, but it's now, like, it's gotten to where it's ridiculous. You're probably going to lose 90, maybe 90 for sure. 95 is on the table. 100 would be, I think, a disaster.
3: They're probably not going to lose 100. How many games do they have left? And they're 54-79. So they've played
0: 29.
3: What? And they have to lose 21 to get to 100 losses. So if they go 8-21, it's 100 losses.
0: Right.
3: It's possible. They could absolutely do that.
0: Right, but 13-18 to lose 95, like, that seems...
3: Oh, it's still terrible.
0: Very likely.
3: Oh, absolutely.
0: And so I said, like, 2 months ago, and, you know, it got put out there on social media, and everyone came down my road, and I said, if you bring back Buster and Zach Manassian and Tony Vitello after this year, you're telling me that you're not serious. Like, you're not serious about winning, and it looks like that's what they're going to do. And I still believe that.
3: Well, it feels like for the majority of this season, Dibs, the general answer to the, is Vitello going to come back? Is Posey going to come back? And we could include Manassian in this. I think he's very rightly, like, on the third guy on that list and pretty far below Posey and Vitello in terms of overall impact on the organization. But usually if you ask people that at any time throughout this season, your generic stock answer, Dibs, isn't based in some kind of confidence that either Vitello or Posey is the right guy for the job. And it's not based in your faith, your trust, your belief in them to figure this thing out and eventually prove that they're the right person for the job. But your answer generally is, well, they can't possibly fire them. You can't possibly fire Vitello after one season when this is the roster you gave him. And similarly to Buster Posey, you usually answer, well, you can't fire franchise legend Buster Posey after just 2 seasons as the president of baseball operations, because that would just look bad on your franchise. You're still paying Bob Melvin for his past contract.
0: Right.
3: Now you're going to be paying Vitello and the other manager that you hire. Like, the Giants are at a spot where it feels like the decisions that they're going to make that impact the future of their organization are made from a let's get as the least amount of blood on our hands as possible frame of mind, as opposed to what we actually think is best for the future of the organization.
0: Yeah, and you're also still paying Tony Vitello for his Tennessee contract buyout. So, like, you're paying him for that, you're paying him for this, and you would be paying him for next year if you, in fact, tried to fire him. So it would be, you know, like a $10 million buyout, which is not that much when you're making as much money as they are, but... The one thing about the Giants ownership that I'm learning is that they don't like to just lose money. They don't like to give money away. And so when you look at where they are right now, is Tony Vitello the problem? Is he a problem? Well, yeah, he's a problem. And I think that he'll be getting better. But we did the whole thing yesterday about, like, the starting 9 of who are the Giants' biggest problems. And Vitello might be the 4 or 5 hitter. And you look at other things about, like, Willie Adames is your shortstop, and he cannot
3: be. That's a major problem.
0: He can't be a shortstop. Yep. So you go ahead and move him to second, and then who's your shortstop? And you've got Rafael Devers, who doesn't seem to be totally a guy bought in to be a part of a Vitello team, and Vitello is new. He's learning, and Buster Posey's made a ton of mistakes, and all the way down the list. And so I look at next year and think, how do you fix it? Well, you can't really fix it. And I think about, like, a house where, okay, you need a new kitchen, you need electrical, you need a bathroom, you need plumbing, and you need a new roof. Well, you can't do all that in like 5 weeks unless you're totally loaded, and the Giants aren't that.
3: You bought a house, you felt like you got a pretty good deal on the house.
0: Yeah.
3: And then maybe you weren't, you didn't do a great job on the inspections before you put pen to paper. And after you put pen to paper, you go and you start moving in and you realize, this is going to take a ton of work until it's actually livable. And that's what the Giants are figuring out.
0: Yeah, and that's my house. Like, we moved in and we went to the open house and I tried to turn on a light and the realtor was like, oh no, we blew a fuse. That light's not going to go on. And it's like, oh my God, you blew a fuse. And you start to look through and it's like, oh my God, there's water under the house and the electrical needs an upgrade. And
3: does it have good bones though, Dibs?
0: The bones are great.
3: Yeah.
0: And the bones of the Giants are great to the extent
3: what are those bones?
0: Those bones are, you have a great organization and a great, like, standard, and you have
3: a great, you know, ballpark.
0: You do, but you also have Bryce Eldridge and you've got Logan Webb for a couple of years and you've got Rafi Devers, who is under control and he is mashing. I do think that there are things about the Giants you could look at and say, okay, that's good, but, you know, the electrical is bad and the plumbing is shaky and you need a new roof for sure.
3: I get everyone that says there's like the politics at play here, which is you can't fire Vitello after just one season when the president of baseball operations gave him this roster. And I get that. And it feels very unlikely that Buster Posey, unless he just is sick and tired of it and wants to stop, I don't see that being the case either. I don't see Buster Posey not being the president of baseball operations next year. Zach Manassian maybe is going to be the scapegoat for all this. If one of the guys leave, it's probably going to be him. I should say if one of them gets fired, it's probably going to be him. But that, to me, doesn't make much of a difference. This is a Buster Posey issue. This is a Tony Vitello issue. And I, for the life of me, Dibs, can't look at how bad this season has been, how embarrassing this season has been, and be willing to just, you know, go again, ride this back, run this back next season with those faces leading this group. It does not seem worth it to me, considering just how ugly this has been. 888-957-9570. How do you feel, Giants fans? Because to me, I've never been as embarrassed as I am in this moment to be a Giants fan. Yesterday was terrible, up by 6 in the 9th, and you lose that game. This is not just about that. That is a big part of it. It shows you kind of a window inside of what this whole season has been. But man, this has been terrible. What has to change, in your opinion, if anything, for the Giants moving forward? 888-957-9570. It's Willard and Dibs. Dibs and Grandy with you. And are you still making plans for September? We've got one for you. Great golf, great people, and an even greater cause. Learn more about the Pettinelli Financial Partners Charity Golf Tournament at Harding Park on Friday, September 11th, benefiting the Autism Society SF Bay Area at PettinelliFP.com. Willard and Dibs, back with more right after this on 95.7 The Game.
0: And it's Dan Dibley here. College football is back, and so are the predictions. Who makes the playoffs? Who wins their conference? Who takes home the national title? 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
3: Go Ducks.
0: Yeah, right now they're trading at a 11% and 11% rather chance to win the whole thing. 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

0: some way make an appearance.
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0: Let's go, yeah,
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1: Book it right now.
3: That's right. Baldy is coming. All the hosts and Brian Baldinger. Thursday, September 3rd at Jack's Restaurant and Bar from 4 to 6 p.m. with Willard and Dibs getting us started at 2. Be there.

0: What if the thing you're listening to right now never got interrupted? What if it could play uninterrupted from room to room on Sonos? What if you start with two Sonos speakers just to see how it feels? What if you really like how it feels and you become a Sonos person who can't stop saying to their friends, "What if you start with two Sonos speakers just to see how it feels?" Because it's not magic, but it's not not magic.
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0: Good idea. And happy 50th.
3: This one's hit a long way. And gone. Fair ball way into the water. Suarez, it's a very high drive. Very deep. And very gone. And you think we got a game? We got a game.
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5: That was 5 of the runs the Reds scored in the 9th inning, but there were 2 more that followed after that. They erased a 6-run deficit. They took a lead going into the bottom of the 9th. The Giants didn't score. And the Giants, after leading 9-3 entering the 9th, lose 10-9 in 9 innings.
6: And it's funny because
5: unbelievable.
6: Like, I'm doing what I'm doing with you right now, which is mostly eye contact. And like, my partner will look over there, which is the Giants game, and I'll look over there, the Giants game. We have 3 TVs, and you know, I'm doing my thing, and he's looking over there, and then he looks back at me, and he had a certain face. And you know, I got done saying what I was gonna say, and I looked up and I was like, wait, it's 9-8? Like, what the hell? I had no idea. And I knew that the Reds hadn't really gotten out ever. And then apparently somebody hit a grand slam, and now that guy is no longer in Major League Baseball.
5: Yeah, and I, you're talking about Eugenio Suarez. He hit the grand slam to make it a 1-run game in the 9th inning yesterday. And then shortly after the game ended, the Reds DFA'd him. So then he went through the waiver process, and during the commercial break, I was looking this up because I was curious if he had been claimed by anybody. He's a power-hitting third baseman. You can put him in at DH, too. There's some crazy stats out there. Like, over the last, 6 or 7 years, he's, led all of baseball in home runs, or he's up there with Aaron Judge and Shohei Ohtani in really elite company. But Eugenio Suarez has been one of the best power hitters consistently over the last number of years. So he's a quality baseball player, has had a down year this year, but he's a quality baseball player. And I just read, Dibs, that all 29 teams, aside from the Reds, of course, who DFA'd him, passed on claiming him. So he went through waivers, and now he's back on the Reds, because once you clear waivers, you stay with the organization that DFA'd you.
6: Wow.
5: I'm shocked that no team wanted him.
6: And so if that happens, do you get a new contract, or do you keep your contract? Or
5: I don't know how the contract works. You probably keep your contract, but they can just outright you to AAA because you cleared waivers. You don't have to be on the big league club anymore.
6: Right.
5: But I think maybe Pasta would know, but
7: you keep
5: the contract.
7: You keep the contract. Yeah. It's not a straight up DFA. You just get put on waiver.
5: Gotcha. So
6: yeah.
5: If the Reds' goal was to offload the contract and have somebody else pay the nearly $3 million on the contract, it failed because no one else picked him up, so they're still going to be due the bill for Eugenio Suarez. But that was one part of the 9th inning. Let me just read how the 9th inning went to you, Dibs. It went leadoff home run, the one way into the bay in Bonds territory, then a single, then a walk, then another walk. And that's when they took Spencer Bivens out and brought Dylan Smith in. Second pitch from Dylan Smith to Suarez, grand slam. Mm. Then a bunt single, throwing error by Buddy Kennedy at third base. Then a single. Then a sac fly drives in the game tying run. And then a single drives in the go-ahead run. And then a couple more outs after that. But it went home run, single, walk, walk, home run, single, single, sac fly, single. Reds take the lead.
6: That's a lot, and I remember looking at the bunt and the third baseman, which, I mean, normally it'd be Chapman, and it might be Schmidt. It's probably Christian Koss, I guess, playing third.
5: Or Buddy Kennedy at the time yesterday.
6: Then that's part of the problem, is I have no idea.

0: How could you keep up with all of this?
1: When he's playing halfway to left field, and so the bunt, it was not a great bunt. It was like a push bunt. Like
0: it was hit hard.
1: It was like a line drive.
0: It was a slow ground ball.
1: Right. And I mean, not slow enough to where, or not hard enough to where he could actually get thrown out. But yeah, you're playing deep and we bunt and we get on base. And so the whole thing unraveled in a very typical but atypical fashion. And it's kind of been the whole year in a nutshell, where just when you think that you're going to get something good, something nice. And I saw Bonta Hill on Twitter say, man, you know, we're about to get the first sweep of the year. I'm on my feet.
0: I saw that.
1: Game four of the
0: standing
1: NLDS.
0: Standing in his living room, celebrating, getting ready to celebrate.
1: Yeah, not quite celebrating.
0: You jinxed it, B.
1: Yep.
0: Sorry.
1: Yeah.
0: Maybe you're the reason.
1: I doubt it. But, I mean, the whole thing unraveled, not quickly, but in a fashion that we've seen so many times before. And, you know, I was looking yesterday at their leader in saves, and I think, is it Keaton Wynn with eight?
0: I think so.
1: He's got eight. Like eight saves. And I know you haven't won more than, you know, 9 or 10 games all year, but the fact that your bullpen's been this bad, and, you know, Buster Posey's been asked over and over, do you regret not addressing the bullpen? And, oh, what was I supposed to get? Edwin Diaz? I mean, what do you think about that? That wouldn't have worked.

0: Okay. I mean, I take your word for it. My bigger issue is, why are players that you've had gone on to be good elsewhere? And I'm looking at, you know, Kyle Harrison, who I saw the Little League World Series in the Little League game that they do, and he wasn't pitching, but he's out there signing autographs, and it's like, oh my God, Kyle Harrison, what a bounce back he's had in his career. And now you get Eric Miller, who was not great here, and now he's gone out to Boston, and you can't get a hit off him. Is that an organizational problem with how you're developing people?
1: It might be, and just add it to the list of problems that this organization has. And the list is becoming a mile high. And I want to hear from Giants fans, because I'm sitting here in the studio yesterday watching the game, and I remember Steven and I sit back there normally behind the glass when you and Willard are here, and it was a 6-3 game in the eighth inning, and we both at one point said, well, the Reds are still probably going to win this game. 6-3 in the eighth, like, Reds are going to win this game. That's what the Giants do.
0: Wow.
1: And then in the bottom of the eighth inning, bases loaded, two out, double by Drew Gilbert, missed a grand slam by a matter of feet deep into Triple's alley. And I remember after all three runs scored on that double, I sat there and I turned to Steven and I said, well, it's probably over now. Like, it's 9-3 going to the ninth inning. Like, this game's probably over. And somehow, Dibs, they still find a way to surprise me. Like, I should know better by this point. I have never felt this embarrassed to be a Giants fan than I do right now. And there's been some lean years. There's been some bad times. It has not been good at all since 2016. The 2021 season was obviously so fun throughout the whole regular season. And the playoff series against the Dodgers, while disappointing, it was thrilling. Beyond that 1 year, since they made the postseason in 2016, it has been infuriating baseball for the majority of that time, and it is a decade. It is a decade since that moment, essentially now. Maybe not the worst decade in Giants history, but of my lifetime, and I've lived on this planet for three decades now, Dibs, this is the worst decade of Giants baseball that I have ever been a part of.
0: Interesting. If you want to look at just like a 10-year stretch, and I'd have to go back and look at the exact numbers, but when I was a kid, going back to, I don't know, like 78, and I remember being at the stick in 1975 when Ed Halicki threw a no-hitter. Mm. It was game two of a doubleheader, and my dad famously said, as soon as he gives up a hit, we're going to go home, and so we stayed the whole thing. It was my brother Mike's birthday, and so I was kind of a plus one, and so we stayed, and I saw a no-hitter. I was not quite seven, but
1: it's awesome.
0: Like, that was that, but that was like the high water mark of a long string like bad baseball. The whole thing was Willie McCovey. And, you know, Willie McCovey would hit home runs and they would lose. And then you got Jeffrey Leonard and you had Johnny LeMaster with the Boo shirt. And then we talked about 1985 before, where they lost 100 games. And then the next year, which was my senior year, Mike Kruko won 20. And they actually were good. They were not a playoff team, but they were better than what we normally see. So in your lifetime, yes. But in my lifetime, I think if you go back to those years, it probably was worse. But the problem with this is, they've been flatline mediocre, like you said, other than the 2021 year where you won 107, you've been 79 and 83, 81 and 81, 80 and 82. And so that's become like the standard of, this is not good enough. And then now this year is so woefully worse than that. It's got me pining for 81 and 81. Which we shouldn't be pining for that.
1: No. I remember last year, 2 years ago, hell, even 3 years ago, just being so incredibly over and tired of the 500 baseball that I was watching. Little did I know, it could get way, way, way, way, way worse. And it's one thing, like, if you're just, you know, on a downturn, and even the best clubs, best franchises have bad years. You know, very rarely do teams avoid, bottoming out and you know, struggling for at least a year over the course of your whole franchise's existence. Like, it happens. But the way that it's happened this year, with big contracts to multiple position players, with a true frontline ace in Logan Webb, with all the positive vibes that were around this club, with Buster Posey taking over and finally getting a big name free agent to sign here and making the trade for Rafi Devers, who over the last like 8 years has been one of the best hitters in all of baseball. What you're doing with the amount of talent

0: talent you have in certain areas of this team. This has been the most disappointing Giants season in my lifetime, and I don't think it's particularly close. It is embarrassing, Dibs. It is so bad that something has to change. And I don't mean something like you trade Willy Adames or you move him from short to second base. I mean something like that actually changes the fabric of what this franchise and what this organization is, because you have just been stuck in the mud for too long to the point where this year it is far worse than just being stuck in the mud. You are becoming one of the laughing stocks in the entire league. I was sitting and talking with our boss, Matt Nahigian, earlier today, and he just straight up said, I think I'd rather be the Rockies than the Giants right now, which I wasn't so sure about that. I remember you and I did this exercise maybe a couple of months ago, and we determined Angels, Rockies, and maybe the Twins were the only teams that we would take the Giants position over than those teams. But still, even if you're given the Giants the benefit of the doubt of those three organizations, you're still in one of the four or five worst spots of any team across all of Major League Baseball.
1: Well, I'd rather be the White Sox.
2: Well, and think about what you're saying. Like, the Angels have been an absolute mess for, I don't know, forever.
0: Forever.
2: Well, and I go back to when Gene Mauch was the manager, yeah, and they were so close to, like, actually getting it done. And then, you know, Donnie Moore, who was unable to close that out, and unfortunately his life ended shortly thereafter. And the Rockies, well, the Angels have the one, and then the Rockies have the one appearance, but
0: they didn't win a World Series game, got swept by the Red Sox.
2: They didn't, and it snowed in their World Series. Yeah. And the Rockies are not a serious baseball organization, and the Angels are one of the worst-run pro sports franchises in baseball. So that's my point. Like, the company that you're keeping company with the Angels. Mike Trout has had his entire career wasted by being a part of an organization that is a mess. And the Rockies, you're not a serious organization. You never have been. And then you're the Giants, where you're supposed to be this high watermark team, but for the past, like you said, 10 years, you had the one blip, and beyond that, you've been a mess.
0: Like, this is not acceptable. This is absolutely unacceptable. And this cannot be the reality that the Giants are facing. And if you go ask Buster Posey and you ask Zach Banasian and you ask Vitello, they will all say the same thing. But what steps are you going to take to change it? What are you going to do to ensure that it at least gets better next year? And you're taking steps towards being competitive. Is that bringing back Tony Vitello? Is that, you know, giving Buster Posey another chance? Like, I'm kind of sitting along with Goo and Evan, who were talking about this earlier today, and it's like, why isn't Buster Posey getting a whole lot more crap for what's gone on the last couple of seasons? Like, he deserves it more than Vitello, right?
2: He does, and I think that when you look at Vitello, and you can only manage what you have, and I think that he's managed what he's had okay. I mean, I would give him a C- or a D+ as far as what he actually has managed, but we talk about the bullpen. So he's supposed to, like, go to the bullpen, and who do you trust in the bullpen? Who's your closer? You don't have a closer. You don't have a guy who can go in there and throw 100 or 101.
0: And you never had a closer.
2: Well, you tried Peguero earlier, right? And he looked good for about 3 or 4 days, and then he got hurt, and, you know, your real closer is coming back next year, maybe.
0: You traded away your pen last deadline, and your best bullpen arm has had Tommy John, and you knew he was going to miss this entire season, and right, you did next to nothing to address it.
2: And maybe you did that because you realized that you actually don't have a good enough team to where you want to go out and spend $30 million on a closer, and also you're heading toward a lockout. And there's a little bit of a parallel here with the Warriors. The difference is the Warriors have won 4 titles, and you've got Steph Curry, and you have Draymond Green, and the rest of them, but the Warriors, I think, are looking at their team and thinking, you know what, this year might be a gap year. And for the Giants, like, this year is probably a gap year for them. And maybe next year, too. Which is frustrating.
0: I hear what you're saying, but it makes no sense to plan for a gap year when you sign Adames, you extend Chapman, and you trade for Devers. It's go time.
2: It is go time, and I do think that Devers, when all is said and done, you'll look at Devers and say, yeah, that year that he had this year is worth the money. And, you know, Adames, I think that that's the one you look at and you say, well, the offer that he had out there was no offer, and he's probably not a shortstop for a team that's looking to be pitching in defense. So that, to me, is the biggest problem of the three.
0: Yeah. Giants fans, 888-957-9570. Are you with me that this is unacceptable? This is embarrassing, and something drastic has to change. As in Tony Vitello, as in Buster Posey, as in Zach Manassian. Does something like that have to change for the Giants? 888-957-9570. Carlito is in Alameda and wants to weigh in. What's up, Carlito?
1: Yeah, hello, guys. I just want to say, Tony Vitello came in here. You know, they got rid of the previous manager because he wasn't good enough. But, I mean, they brought in this guy to do better, and he's made a new way to do really bad. So I want to know, what's the point of bringing him back after this disaster? And I want to ask you guys, do you guys think Buster Posey is embarrassed? And what were your guys' expectations of the team before the season? Thank you.
0: Appreciate the call, Carlito. We'll take the beginning part first, which was Vitello's finding new ways to lose and to make mistakes and to essentially be bad. What's the point in bringing him back? The point in bringing him back, I think, to me, Dibs, it's a very clear and obvious one. It's just you don't hire a manager who has no experience and feel like you have enough information data available to you after just one season to fire him. And you're saving face a little bit by not firing another manager after another very short stint.
2: I get that part of it. And I was saying earlier in the year that, you know, I didn't think that he would be equipped to come back. But as you've gone through the year and you realize what they are doing and what they have right now, if you look at what he inherited, you know, Logan Webb and Robbie Ray and Luis Arraez, veterans, and obviously Adames and Chapman and Devers, veterans. And now the team that he has in this moment, you've got a lot of guys who I think that he's more equipped to manage, whether it's Gilbert and Cox and Kavanaugh and the other youngsters. And that's where I thought that the hiring was kind of ill-timed, because if you want to bring in a manager like that, and I think about Will Venable, for example, even though Will Venable in Chicago, he had been a pro player. He's a little bit younger than Vitello, but he inherited a team that's mostly young. You don't have a lot of these already like set in stone veteran players, which is what Tony V inherited.
0: But at least Will Venable is also a big leaguer, and you have the gravitas that comes with that.
2: Yeah.
0: Same thing with Stephen Vogt, right? For example, who's managing Cleveland.
2: Right, for the first time.
0: And was mentioned as maybe a potential suitor for the Giants job a couple of years ago.
2: And this is where I go back to the Buster Posey piece of it, where, you know, Buster gets the job and Zach Manassian, who got elevated, and everyone else on Tony Vitello's staff, including Hector Borg, who's no longer here. And, you know, Tingler's the one guy who was a manager. But beyond that, every other member of the staff was being elevated from a job they had yet to have.
0: I guess Ron Washington would be the other one.
2: Right.
0: He's been around. He's done every job.
2: Right. But he's not even really, I mean, he's a coach, but he's not somebody who is like actively being a part of, you know, what's going on.
0: And considering what he did for Luis Arraez, probably one of the bright spots of the season has been Ron Washington.
2: No doubt.
0: There's no doubt. 888-957-9570 is the number if you want to weigh in. We got time to squeeze Michael in here before we hit a break. Michael's in Napa and wants to weigh in. What's up, Michael?
3: What's happening? How you guys doing?
0: Good, man. What about you?
3: Oh, good. You know, driving home from work. Nice little traffic on 680. Mm. Love it. I hear a lot of online chatter, and you know, sometimes I think sports writers and guys on the radio talk about, you know, this is an unacceptable season, and they basically are demanding the team to do better. And it's like, you know, one team wins the World Series every year. You know, there's teams that have never won a World Series. You know, we're lucky enough of a bunch of spoiled brat fans. And especially with the Warriors doing so well, you know, the Giants did so well. But the Giants have proved they're not going to pay $400 million for a roster to beat the Dodgers. They won't go over $200 million. And so Posey taking a farm system that was 28th ranked 2 years ago, and now it's ranked number four. That's the way you're going to beat the Dodgers. And they've proven that in 2010, 2012, and 2014 by having a bunch of homegrown guys that they can, you know, they control their contracts. They're not as expensive. And you add some pieces around it. You know, where they blew up is they didn't let go of some of those guys early enough. And, you know, hopefully they don't make that same mistake once, you know, hopefully some of these guys in the farm system come up and they're competitive again.
0: Yeah, Michael, I think it's a fair point, Michael. But the one thing I'm not going to do is police fandom and how fans feel when the team is one of the worst in baseball and just blew a 6-run lead in the ninth inning. I think fans have every right to be upset. It's not about winning. It's not, right, you use Super Bowl or bust a lot when it comes to the Niners. Yeah. This is not that for the Giants. It is not World Series or bust. It is compete for a playoff spot in September or bust, in my mind at least, and the Giants are so incredibly far from that.
2: Right.
0: All the anger and frustration is 100% warranted.
2: And you can give the tip of the cap to the fact that the franchise has gotten the farm system a lot better, and that's
0: absolutely
2: Buster and all the rest of them through the trades. But
0: the biggest pieces, besides Eldridge, are years away.
2: Right, but the other part of it is, can you compete with being a big market team and spending as much as you're spending? Can you at least be decent? No one's saying that you should be, I mean, beat the Yankees and beat
0: win
2: the Dodgers.
0: Games.
2: Exactly. Just yeah. Can you just be in the mix?
0: Can you win 85 games?
2: Right.
0: Can you?
2: Well, and the over-under this year, I believe, was 80.5.
0: Something like that.
2: And I said to you back in March, I'm like, this almost seems like a no-brainer. Luckily, I stayed away from it because I don't like their chances. But can you at least be a decent team that threatens come September?
0: No.
2: Well, that's the bar.
0: You cannot be.
2: Right.
0: But you're right. That should be the bar, at least for right now, this iteration of the Giants. And they have come nowhere close to clearing that bar. Hey, our Red and Gold Summit is set for Thursday, September 3rd. All the hosts, including special guest Brian Baldinger from 4 to 6, live from Jackson Pleasant Hill. Great food, great drinks, and your chance to win autographed items and much more. Willard and Dibbs will get the party started at 2 and the summit on from 4 to 6. 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It's Dibbs and Grandy on Willard and Dibbs. 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
2: Welcome back. It's Willard and Dibs. Dibs and Grandy with you. Willard sending his oldest off to college.
3: Yeah.
2: Abe. Is he in Santa Barbara?
3: Yep.
4: Bye, Felisa.
3: Yeah.
2: And sending him off. Moving him in.
3: What was that like for you? Because you're not the oldest. Are you
2: I'm the youngest.
3: Of the three.
2: Yeah.
3: And did you get like the drive up with both parents?
2: Yeah, my parents drove me up to Eugene.
3: Both of them?
2: Yeah. Okay. Moved me into my dorm room. Must have stayed a night at a hotel and then just took off. The next day? I don't remember exactly.
5: Get away from me.
2: It was emotional. Yeah.
3: For all of you?
2: Specifically for my mom, for me. My dad missed me and loved me, obviously, but he wasn't like crying or anything.
3: Right. I'm sensing your dad was giving you the Kurt from Hayward Hills treatment.
2: Get out of here!
3: Totally, dude.
2: Day early. That's coming up tomorrow.
3: Yeah.
2: But yeah, no, it was emotional. And for Willard, it's his first, so I'm sure it's a big deal for him.
3: Right. Yeah. I can imagine. I was the fourth of four, and my oldest brother, Mikey 1.0, there was no drive you to Chico. He went, like, solo. And then the two knuckleheads who were Irish twins, neither one of them could sniff college. Although, apologies to the Unibrother. He did go to Napa.
2: The Unibrother.
3: The Unibrother went for 1 year of college basketball at Napa JC.
2: Oh, okay.
3: And did not pass a class. Oh. And then that would do it for his career. Gale never went to college.
2: Career over.
3: Basically. And so by the time I was going to college, actually my brother, Mikey 1.0, and they already were married, his wife.
2: Oh, wow.
3: They drove me down to Cal State Northridge.
2: Okay.
3: And it was totally a Kurt and Hayward Hills. It was a curb.
2: No
3: curbside.
2: Emotions, just
3: no,
2: take your bags out of the back seat and go.
3: Basically, like, the flashers are on. We're in the loading zone, and
2: we only have a couple minutes here.
3: Let's hurry it up. Exactly. There might have been a hug, but that's it. What's up, brother?
2: I'm sure that's not what it's like for Willard and young Abe, who's getting his start at college. We'll see Willard back here coming up on Monday. We've been talking about the Giants, though, Dibs, and the embarrassment that was yesterday's game. They're up 9-3 in the ninth, and they lose. They just cannot. They still haven't swept a series all season, which is incredible at this point. They're trying to become just the eighth team in
3: They're
2: all.
3: They're not trying to become. They're trying to not
2: It would
3: become.
2: Be the most historic thing that they could do is if they pull that off, don't sweep a series for the rest of the season, they'd be just the eighth team in all of Major League Baseball to do that. I've been talking a lot about Buster Posey

0: and about Tony Vitello and who's to blame and Adamas and at shortstop and he needs to be moved to second. I do think, though, Dibs, and I've felt this way for a while, and this season I think has kind of hammered it home for me personally, the number one problem, it might be higher than all of that. It might not be Tony Vitello. It might not be Buster Posey, but it might be the ownership group of the San Francisco Giants. That might ultimately be problem number one with this organization.
1: It could be, and I've said this all along, like it doesn't feel like that they actually are that interested in winning, and I know that they went out and spent, and you know Buster got the job, and it's like, we're going to re-sign Chapman. Yep. Actually, that happened before he got the job, but he kind of stepped over Farhan and made that happen. And
0: he was the reason that extension got done.
1: Right, yeah. And then you go out and you get Adamas, and then you trade for Devers, which is now about 14 months ago, and it's so on the surface, it looks like, yeah, we're going to spend, we're bringing in all these big ticket items, and we're trying to win, but then you hear about the ownership group, like, developing Mission Bay and Lot A, and it's like, yeah, we're making money, and you buy the Curran Theater and all the rest of it. It feels like the ownership group is more interested in owning and earning than they are owning and winning.
0: Yeah, and it feels like they, for a while, it's felt like the Giants are spending just enough, Dibs, where they can point to their payroll totals and say, well, no, look, we're spending a good amount here.
1: Right.
0: We've got talent on our roster. We're not the Pirates. We're not the Rockies. We're not the A's, although the A's have spent a little bit more. The second they leave Oakland, they spend more. Of course, they are very classy, John Fisher and the A's. We're not one of those bottom feeder teams. See, we have Rafi Devers. We have Willie Adamas. We have Logan Webb. We have Jung-Hoo Lee. You guys are wearing his jersey. You chant his name every time he comes up to the plate. He's a fan favorite. We got a great ballpark. We're right on the water. We've got all these great things, but it kind of feels like it is not an act, but it feels like part of the motivation for signing the players and acquiring the players they have is to maybe keep the fan base at bay just a little bit, and so you can tell the fans, now look, we are spending money. We do have some good players on our roster. Whether it translates to wins or losses almost feels kind of secondary.
1: It's almost like what Steiny and Guru call fussel, which is fake hustle.
0: Yep.
1: And it's not fake hustle because Rafi Devers is really good, and he this year is earning his contract. And, you know, Willie Adamas, the fact that they gave him all the money that they did was kind of exciting because the Giants could never attract a free agent hitter, and they got him to be a free agent hitter. But
0: I remember when I got the news, I was fired up.
1: Right.
0: I was pumped.
1: And the more you look at it now as we get through year two, and I don't know if he'll play again this year. He probably won't. And it feels like, okay, he's a good hitter, but he can't play shortstop, and he's not a, like, he's not a number three hitter or a four or a five, and that's what you're paying him to be.
0: No, he's like a seven hitter.
1: Probably. I mean, if you're really good, he could be your six hitter. And I think that Jung-Hoo Lee, as you look at his contract, it might actually wind up to be a pretty good signing, but he's kind of like your number seven hitter, honestly, if you're a good team. And so you look beyond that, and I know the farm is better, and the caller said that, and he's not wrong.
0: He is right, yeah.
1: The farm is basically like an under 20 national team of, you know, I think about the U.S. national soccer team from, I guess it'd be like 6 years ago when you had all these kids. It's like, yeah.
0: Olisic and McKinney.
1: Oh, yeah. I mean, just you wait until they become like senior national team members, and you know, they're good, and the national team is, I guess, better than what they normally are, but they're not really that much better.
0: Yeah.
1: And so it's a little bit of that kind of false hope when you look at what the Giants are.
0: And to our last caller's point, who was on just last segment before we went to break, absolutely right. That as you point out, the farm system is way better than it was a couple of years ago. And that is great. That is the lifeblood of every Major League Baseball team. It's the lifeblood of the big spenders. It's the lifeblood of the more conservative spending teams. You have to have a good farm system, and the Giants have that. But we're talking about the San Francisco Giants here, and it is never acceptable to be on pace to lose nearly 100 games. That is not acceptable, and that's the pace the Giants are on, and not just lose 100 games, but it feels like do it in maybe one of the most embarrassing ways possible, which is consistently blow leads late in baseball games, not being able to make the simple play to advance a runner, to field the ground ball, to turn a double play, to send a runner home from third. What was Kisner and the third base coach doing Pettis yesterday when they send Kisner home from third base and he He awkwardly tries to run across home plate when the catcher has the ball, doesn't even try to slide. I don't know what the hell this team is doing half the time, Dibs. And that, for a team of this stature, is not acceptable. And it's why I look for all of these issues that have been going on for multiple years now. I think for me, ultimately, it falls out on ownership more than Posey, more on Vitello, more on Manassian. It goes all the way back to the Johnson
1: family. It does, but as you get down to what you just were talking about, like the finite details of a team, that to me falls on the manager. And then I look at the manager and you know, Tony Vitello, who never has been in pro ball before, and he goes into spring training, and the reports I've heard and I've read is that he kind of approached it like a college coach, and some of the vets were looking at him side-eye like, I mean, what? We're doing this and that, and you're going to give us a rah-rah speech on March 3rd, and, you know, it's 162 games here. We're going to go ahead and, like, ease our way into it, and then the other thing is, all those small, finite details of, you know, not sliding in a play in the plate and a third base coach who is, you know, holding guys and sending guys and not making the right choices. And you've got a shortstop who's out there, you know, yucking it up and making error after error and just all these little minute 90 feet details. And when you have a team that's not super talented, those are the things you can't afford to give up.
0: Yeah, absolutely. Speaking of ownership in the Bay Area, we've been talking a lot this week about Jed York and, of course, his arrest in Ohio on a prostitution sting, and we'll get into all of that. But I think this conversation that we're talking about, Dibs, as it relates to the Giants and their ownership group and the Johnson family, Charles and Greg Johnson and Jed York, gives us an opportunity to maybe do some compare and contrast of the ownership groups of our Bay Area sports teams. So we'll do that when we come back. Plus, of course, always time for your calls and texts at 888-957-9570. And the Valkyries back in action again tonight, taking on the New York Liberty at 5 o'clock. Big game. The Liberty, maybe not as great of a record right now, but still one of the better teams in the W. That game is at 5, and you can listen to it on the free Odyssey app. Just search Valkyries for all the action. We're also sponsored by the California Office of Traffic Safety. It's Willard and Dibs, Dibs and Granny, back with more next on 95.7 The Game.
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6: 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Thomas Jefferson tried them. 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
19: 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Trade embargoes? Thomas Jefferson tried them. Rent too high? We've been arguing about that for a while. 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

0: do.
1: Hey. I like to talk, but you know, you get more words in when it's me and you.
0: No doubt. And I enjoy the Witherden dibs. I also enjoy the Grandian dibs. I even enjoy the Devonin dibs because
1: the rare double D's. Dan Devone and Dan Dibley.
0: It's a quad D's because double D's and double D's. And I like watching him struggle with the reeds and, you know, kind of
1: squirms a little bit.
0: Totally fight his way through it. But yeah, I just enjoy what we do, what I do. And
1: that's fun.
0: Especially like this time of year. And as we tiptoe toward football, we're getting ever closer.
1: Football.
0: One more of these. And I don't love the preseason, and this one especially, where it's like, who are you? I mean, Kevin Durant should be on play-by-play tonight.
2: Who are you?
0: Exactly.
1: Oh, God. This is like doing a high school broadcast that for two high school football teams that you've never seen play before, and your only prep was the roster that the coach handed you when you arrive an hour before you go on the air.
0: Oh, my God.
1: And I know you know exactly what I'm talking about.
0: You are bringing me back to 2000 and whatever, and I was doing a jamboree at Folsom High, and my partner was, thank you, J.J. Stokes was my partner.
1: Oh, wow, that's
0: and
1: awesome.
0: So, you know, I show up and whatever. I show up like 2 hours before the first game, and I'm grinding on my board, my two deep. And like you said, I've never heard of, like, whatever, Logan, whoever, like the backup guard, but I'm trying to do my homework. And JJ walks in, and I love you, JJ. And if you're out there listening, you know it's true. He walks in about 48 minutes before the game, and he's like, yeah, I left my notes at home. For crying out loud.
1: All right. Actually made notes, though?
0: Allegedly. And if he did, they were at home. And so, you know, I'm out there. Hello, everybody. Dan Dibley here with JJ Stokes. Glad to be with you. Right. It was the whole thing, but...
1: And the play happens. You see number 82 caught
0: That's
1: the pass.
0: It. Yes.
1: You got 82. Jack Leonard makes the catch.
0: But I was like, Milligan, I mean, he had 14 catches. He had 14 catches last year on JV. And JJ's like, you know what? 81 did a good job of beating 27 on the play. And, you know, 36 was late to come and help. And I'm like, okay.
1: It's classic.
0: Yeah.
1: It's probably Guy Haberman again today. Guy does a great job. He'll kill it, as he always does.
0: No doubt.
1: But it is a challenge when you got a bunch of guys that probably aren't going to make the roster playing this entire game today.
0: And I was looking at the roster, and, like, there are double numbers. And so you might be...
1: Oh, yeah.
0: Like, you're 58 on defense, and then there's a guy who's 58-0, and so your roster has to be totally, like, finite to know. Like,
1: and then you just take a guess when they're on special teams.
0: Exactly. Oh, you gotta hope for the best.
1: You have to guess.
0: Yep.
1: doing some Oregon football spring games in my years when I was at Oregon. That's what that was. You just have no clue which number guy that is.
0: Right, and even you, like, doing, and I'm sure you did some high school stuff, either in Oregon or whatnot, but... Like, you had the internet when I started out must have been like the late 90s, early 00s. I mean, you didn't have Max Preps. You didn't have the full breadth of, like, information that you do now.
1: Yeah. I'm sure it was way tougher back then. There's no doubt. We've been talking a lot about ownership in the Bay and specifically the Giants because of how bad they've been. Joe Lacob is an ever-present topic of conversation on these airwaves and in the Bay Area because the Warriors are the Warriors and, you know, they're on the back end of one of the most successful dynasties that the sport of basketball has ever seen. And Joe Lacob, in his nature, is involved in the process, so he's always going to be part of the conversation. And lately, he's been under fire maybe a little bit more than he's ever been before in his tenure as the primary principal owner of the Warriors because they haven't been as good of late. So he's always top of mind when it comes to the Warriors. I think the Johnson family and ownership should become more of the conversation of the Giants as we move forward, especially if there's not a lot of change in the offseason and who knows what the new CBA and the lockout is going to do about the entire situation as well, but that might have an impact. But then this week, Dibs, ownership of the 49ers, of course, Joe Lacob has entered the conversation, not for any kind of football reason, but because of what he did off the field, and he got arrested in Ohio. I'm sure most of you listening have heard by now. He essentially got by a sting operation by Ohio police. They put up an advertisement on a known prostitution website. He interacted with it multiple times. And before he got to wherever this ad was leading him to, he got pulled over and arrested by police in Ohio.

0: near his hometown of Youngstown. And as a result, Dibs, you have conversations around our three big sport teams here in the Bay. And of course, we got the Valks, we got the Sharks as well. But the Giants, the Warriors, and the Niners, suddenly ownership is becoming a topic across all three of these teams. And we were thinking we could compare and contrast ownerships, coaches, general managers.
1: Right.
0: Because clearly, at least in my mind, Dibs, what the Giants are going through right now, they're in such a worse position than anybody else in the Bay Area. And it's because of maybe the lack of experience at the manager position, at the general manager hobo position, but it's also because of who we think that the ownership group is. The Giants, I think, are far below everybody else.
1: And that, to me, is where the conversation should be. And I talk about this with Willard all the time about, yeah, quarterback rankings, whatever. For me, it's about quarterback rankings and head coach or play caller. That, to me, is more important than just, you know, where do you have Brock Purdy ranked? Well, if Brock Purdy was a Carolina Panther, and no disrespect to Dave Canales, but he would probably be the 19th ranked quarterback, but he's here, and so I have him at like 12, 11, 10, wherever I have him, because he has Shanahan. And so for me, when you talk about ownership, you need to talk about ownership, decision maker, and coach, the troika or the trifecta of just that. And you look at the Giants, and right now the ownership is Charles Johnson, I guess, and he's 90 something and he's never around. And his son, Greg Johnson, is the guy who's here. Oh. And it feels to me like he's more interested in
0: Greg is like the person in charge. He's the chairman.
1: Right.
0: He's the chief decision maker.
1: So he's out there trying to make money. I don't think that he is really principally interested in being good. Buster Posey is really new in his job, and so is Tony Vitello. So I put them at the bottom of the three. And in the second spot, I would go to Lacob, Dunleavy, and Kerr. I think that Joe Lacob is still hard driving toward winning. Mike Dunleavy, the jury is not, for me, totally out, but the jury's not in. I think that he's done some good things, and I think that he's been in a spot where he hasn't had a great chance to do a lot of things. And Steve Kerr, I kind of feel like, is a little bit of a short timer. Like, he's got a two-year deal, and that might be Steph, and that might be Draymond. And so what comes after that, I don't know. But for me, still at number one, despite the terrible decision to click on an ad twice on a Saturday night and once on a Sunday, and it seems to me that Jed York was either horny or lonely or both. I could stop. Whatever. Horny is just a word.
0: You caught me off guard is all.
1: Right. I mean, who among us with any sort of a libido has not been in that spot, right? And it's no judgment on whether or not that you are having those feelings. The judgment comes from what you do about it.
0: Yes.
1: It's funny,
0: yes,
1: Granny, because I knew I'd do the show with you today, and I was sitting on the H word earlier, and I'm like, you know what? I'm just going to say the word horny and see how he reacts. And, well, I mean, he reacted with a chuckle, and that's great. But for me, his judgment in that moment has nothing to do with the fact that as an owner, he does the things that I want, which is, hey, we need to like rework this contract. We need $40 million in cash. Boom, here it is. Done. And I mean, it's more than 160. It's, you know, $40 million in cash or 20.
0: A lot more.
1: Whatever the money is. Like, he does the things you want your owner to do. John Lynch and Kyle Shanahan, I think they work in concert very well. The team has done well under their regime. So for me, despite the East Palestine bust, the sting operation, I still have them at number one of the three.
0: But it feels like as a result of this Jed York story, I've heard, and it's not just on this radio station, I've heard these callers, you know, in the morning, in the afternoon, in the midday as well, but I see it online, I see it on Twitter, I see it on Instagram, I see it in, you know, some text threads I'm on with friends that are Niner fans. It's like, oh, maybe this is the beginning of the end of Jed York's time as the principal owner of the 49ers. And I know both you and Willard have been on this show the last couple of days reacting to this and have said a number of times you don't think this is going to result in Jed York deciding to sell the 49ers. That remains TBD. We'll find out as the months and years move along. But I've heard so many Niner fans come out of the woodwork and say, I never liked Jed York, never thought he was a good owner, and hopefully this is the beginning of the end of his leadership of this organization. And I guess there's maybe a parallel between, I know they have different positions, but the way the Niner fan base feels.

0: feels about Jed York. It's kind of the way that Warrior fans feel about Mike Dunleavy, because early in Jed York's tenure, when he took over as the controlling person, the principal owner, and of course through his parents and his uncle and the relationship to the DeBartolo family, of course all of that, there's when he first took over Dibs, he kind of felt like he was one of the group that brought the Niners to the dominance in the 80s and the 90s. And that, of course, had nothing to do with him. And it felt like he was trying to take advantage or take credit for a lot of that. And he maybe thought his head was a little too big. And the Harbaugh stuff happened. And he was one of the main reasons why that relationship ended so poorly. And he did not hire a good replacement in Jim Tom Sula. And then Chip Kelly happened. And then he struck gold with Kyle Shanahan and John Lynch and learned in that process and all those failures, it's best to just kind of stick into the background. And I think for the most part, over the last decade since Shanahan took over, he's done a really good job of kind of just staying in the background. But the second that he steps out of line, one toe out of line, and you see so much of the fan base say, well, we never liked him. We never forgave him for what happened with Harbaugh. He wasn't the reason this franchise was great in the first place. Maybe this is the beginning of the end. And it's kind of like how Warrior fans feel about Dunleavy from his playing days. Then he left the organization. You forget about him. Now he comes back and Warrior fans are expressing their distrust of him once again. But I don't know. It feels like the York conversation is shifting to where it was maybe earlier towards the end of the Harbaugh tenure.
1: It might be going that way. And even if you go further back than that, when John York took over, and basically he did so because his wife, Denise DeBartolo York, was Eddie D's sister. And so when Eddie D got forced out, it fell to Denise. And so Denise went to her husband, John, and John ran the team. And John did not run the team in a way that Niner fans actually liked. And they were not successful, and John York was kind of seen as somebody who was aloof and not really that accomplished or that capable of doing what he did. And eventually he brought in his son, Jed, and Jed was very young, and it was kind of a silver spoon vibe where, yeah, you only got the job because you were born on third base, and that's a fair way to characterize it. And then the whole thing with Harbaugh happened, and he eventually would be the guy to fire Harbaugh. And I think that Jim Harbaugh kind of fired himself with the way he went about conducting his business. And, that's what Jim Harbaugh had done up until Michigan, where it was like 4 or 5 years, and then I'm going to go ahead and blow up my spot and move on. And, Jed was kind of left holding the bag. And
0: it wasn't all on Jed. You're right.
1: It was not all on Jed at all. And it was on Jim as well. But
0: Jed did not handle that situation well either.
1: No, and the pivot was to bring in Tom Sula.
0: Yeah.
1: And then the pivot from that was Chip Kelly. And then the pivot from that was, all right, we'll bring in Kyle Shanahan. And at that point, when, Kyle was like, I'm bringing in John Lynch. And I think that Jed York realized, I'm not a football guy, so he stepped back, and it's been good, and it's been almost 10 years of that, and I do think outside of this embarrassing incident, Jed has done a good job of, answering the phone of like, hey, John, you want to rework that deal? You need $22 million in cash? Hold on. Yeah, here it is. Boom. Call me later. And so I do think that Jed has done mostly a good job of owning the way you want him to own, which is, we need money. Here's some money. And other than that, it's been Al Guido up front. And Al Guido actually is at the owners' meetings right now.
0: Yeah,
1: and Jed York is not. And so the one thing that I want to assure fans of is the fact that the Yorks are not going to sell. Because Jed had $160 in East Palestine and he got caught in a sting. That's not going to cause the York family to give up 90% of the Niners and sell them for $12 billion. The Yorks have been pretty clear about the fact that they want to keep it for the next generation and maybe the generation after that. Now, could there be somebody else who steps in place of Jed and actually is the front-facing owner? That might be a thing, but the Yorks are not selling the team. That's not happening.
0: You think he's, how good of an owner, because it's different in the NFL than, say, like the NBA or even Major League Baseball. Major League Baseball, you can spend however much money you want to spend.
1: Right.
0: It's different. The NFL is obviously, it's a soft cap, right? It's not really a salary cap, but there are, ways that you can move around it. I feel like you can really flex your ownership prowess or your willingness to spend in a league other than –

0: major league or other than the National Football League.
1: Right. I think the NFL is the one that gives you the most flexibility, though, in terms of how you can navigate the cap. And, you know, Willard and I, we've been together almost 5 years on the radio, and his big thing has been cap schmap. And I've always told him, oh, but the cap. And he actually is right. And I'll say that now because he's out of town and he's not listening.
0: Yeah, we'll cut this and send it along to him.
1: I know you will because you're down on the dimmer. But the one thing that ownership has done where you have a cap situation, and let's just say that Christian McCaffrey right now was looking at his situation and saying, you know what, I need more guaranteed money or I'm not showing up. Well, they would look at it and say, you know what? What if we gave you $25 million in a bonus and we stretched you out for 3 more years? Then Jed York would say, yeah, $25 million, boom, I'll do that. And that's where, in the NFL, not every team has the willingness to go ahead and like dip into the cash reserves and do what needs to be done to avoid the cap. And that's where
0: you can accelerate the money owed on a contract, decrease the cap hit for future years, and essentially you're paying all that out ASAP. Your player just a one-time check for X amount of $1 million, and you save money in the future from your cap.
1: Right. You save money in the cap in the short term, but what you do is you build in what they call voidable years, and there's the dead cap money on the back end. And if you look at like the Trent Williams deal, and I think the Kittle deal.
0: So many of them.
1: And maybe Fred Warner. Like, your best players, when they get up to a spot where they have no more guaranteed money, but they still want to play and you want them to play, you go ahead and rework the deal and give them a bonus that gets stretched out over the years, and then you tack on the dead cap years, and then, you know, when they're gone and retired, well, the team is going to have to eat that money down the road.
0: But the only way that that happens, and the only way the player accepts it, and the only way you get it done and it can benefit you in the short term, is if you have an owner that is willing to part with a big chunk of liquid money in that moment to give to the player, and so everyone's happy in that moment.
1: I mean, Kevin Dana would probably be on the call when these deals are done. Cash me out one time.
0: Absolutely. Cash me out 10 million times.
1: Right. Cash me out 28.5 million times, but you need an owner willing to like do that up front and say, yeah, here's the cash, and we'll go ahead and worry about the back end of it, you know, with the dead cap years on our own. And that's where I think Jed York and the Yorks in general have done such a good job of getting their cap to be malleable.
0: 888-957-9570 if you want to weigh in. Talking Jed York and ownership in the Bay Area. A lot of conversation, of course, about Jed York. Joe Lacob is always a topic of conversation, and I think the Giants ownership group, the Johnson family, should come under the microscope a bit given what this season has been. Don in Berkeley wants to weigh in. What's up, Don?
2: Hi, a couple of things that I didn't hear mentioned that I think at least should get some consideration. One is about Mike Shanahan. I give him a lot of credit for owning up to the fact that he was at fault for that auto accident last month. But I also think that somewhere it should be talked about that he was really careless. And if he'd killed somebody, that would have been really bad luck. But it also would have changed the narrative that everyone talking about, and Jed York exercised very bad judgment, but he didn't kill anybody, and he had some luck involved too because he clicked the wrong link probably.
1: Mentioned Mike Shanahan. You're talking about Kyle Shanahan, right? And in his car accident, is that what you're referring to?
2: Please give me a break. I'm 75 and I forget things.
1: No, I appreciate it, but I want to make sure that if we're going to, slander somebody, then we, use the accurate name. I'm not saying you're slandering Kyle Shanahan, but yes, he's very fortunate that he didn't kill somebody, and I believe the other person involved in the crash was not severely hurt.
0: And he got lucky. I think there are very minor injuries for the woman in the other vehicle.
1: Certainly. Yeah. And I mean, Jed York showed bad judgment. I don't think that was a life or death situation.
0: I also don't think he accidentally

0: the principal owner, John Lynch as general manager, and Kyle Shanahan as head coach. The Warriors, led by Joe Lacob as the principal owner of the Golden State Warriors. Mike Dunleavy as general manager. Steve Kerr as head coach. And the Giants, main owner, you know, main decision maker, leader of the ownership group, Greg Johnson, then Buster Posey, president of baseball operations, and Tony Vitello, the Giants manager. How do you rank, how do you compare and contrast these leadership groups from these three teams? Dibs thinks the Niners have the number one spot. Jed York, John Lynch, Kyle Shanahan. What do you guys think? Warrior fans, Giants fans, Niner fans. 888-957-9570 is the number if you want to weigh in. Marlon, we will come to you when we come back from break here on 95.7 The Game as we continue to discuss ownership here in the Bay. Plus, we do have Niners football coming up in a little more than an hour at 5 o'clock. We'll dive into some things as it relates to the Niners as well before that game begins. And we got a whole lot more to get into. Something that Bleacher Report put out today about the Niners, we can talk about that. Where should the Giant or the Niners panic meter be? We'll talk about that with you all as well when we come back. 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
1: Welcome back, Willard and Dibs here on 95.7 The Game, although no Willard, so it's Dibs and Grandy with you. Willard will be back on Monday, which means he has to miss higher or lower tomorrow. That's just really unfortunate for Willard.
2: It is.
1: I feel so bad for him.
2: Well, and I'm hoping that you can actually take advantage, because when he's been gone, you have failed, and you were gone, and he has failed. And
1: I won last week.
2: Finally. Like
1: on a tiebreaker, I almost choked it away.
2: Risotto had a three-peat going, yeah. And also tomorrow, the deep voiced baritone and long-winded friend of the program, Cam Williams, how you doing? I thought it might be higher, but then I thought again, Dibs, and I'm leaning toward lower. I'm gonna go with lower, Dibs.
3: I would have him crack the mic back here, but he's talking to RC Davis.
2: Oh,
1: he's getting ready for the Valkyries game, which is coming up on coming up at five, which, yep, of course, you can listen to on the free Odyssey app. Just search Valkyries for all the action. 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
2: I get where he could be distracted, because I'm also distracted. Today is my wife's birthday. Happy birthday to Supper. Mrs. Dibley, Supper Dibley. And I had a great morning where the presents were all dialed in. Exactly. And I won't say how old she is, because I wrote it in her card and she's like, oh, God, really? And younger than me, older than you. But I made her a blackberry cobbler.
1: Oh,
2: so I'm
1: that
2: waiting for
1: good.
2: Her to come home and actually, you know, give me the reaction or the review over the cobbler. Yeah. Really? That's how you're going to do my cobbler?
3: I'm so sorry.
1: That was well done.
2: I was in need of a cobbler.
1: Heat that cobbler up a little bit with a little bit of vanilla ice cream.
2: Bought the vanilla ice cream.
1: Oh, yeah.
2: So, I mean, we're all dialed in. I'm just kind of waiting for the reaction of, oh, my God, you made a cobbler. Because I made her a cobbler when we were dating like 6 years ago. And every year she's like, where's my cobbler? Like, playfully. And so today I went out and...
1: You hadn't made one since?
2: No. I mean...
1: No.
2: I mean... Exactly. I mean, whatever. We had a kid and we were married. I didn't have to get you a cobbler. Like, you're stuck with me.
1: You made it. You didn't buy it. You just bought the...
2: No, I made the cobbler.
1: Yeah. Wait, is it
2: from
1: blueberries
2: scratch
1: or blackberries?
2: Blackberries.
1: And you bought blackberry the blackberries.
2: Season. Yeah. And I bought the blackberries, and you do the flour and the sugar, and you do a little
1: delicious
2: bit of milk and some butter, and then you do the whole thing. And
1: I like all those things.
2: Yeah, so I'm looking forward to the cobbler reaction. She was in need of a cobbler. Yeah,
1: we gotta get the review from Supper Dibs's blackberry cobbler.
4: I love tomatoes.
1: Coming up in the 5 o'clock hour, we'll let you know.
2: It's
1: right
2: not
1: here
2: tomatoes
1: on 95.7 The Game. As promised, we're gonna go to the phone lines. Let me just set the stage really quick for you, Marlon. We're talking about ownership, leadership in the Bay Area. Jed York, of course, has been in the news. Joe Lacob is always the topic of conversation. And with how bad the Giants are, I think that the microscope should, you know, focus a little bit more on the Giants ownership group, led, of course, by Greg Johnson. Dibs was ranking leadership groups in those three teams, Giants, Warriors, Niners, ownership, and then general manager and coach, and he had the Niners far and away number one. Jed York, despite what happened this week in Ohio, has been a solid owner, has, you know, broke out the checkbook when needed for John Lynch and Kyle Shanahan, and of course that group is buoyed by John Lynch and Kyle Shanahan. What do you guys think? 888-957-9570. Marlin's on the 24 and wants to weigh in. What's up, Marlon?
5: Hey, guys. Thanks for having me. A part of me would rather weigh in about the cobbler, but since we're talking sports, you know, I think if I had to rank them, I'd probably rank the Warriors ownership group number one, and then the Niners, and then the Giants. But to your point about the Giants ownership group, I mean, you know, it's no secret that the owner is very right-leaning and, you know, donates money in certain places, and probably people in the Bay don't like that. But he's also not visible, right? Or that ownership group's not really

0: meddling with things, and sometimes maybe that's for the best. I just called in, Grandy, because you were talking more about when I started listening about like the comparison to the ownership group and people popping up right now and saying, hey, I never really liked Jed York, and then you likened it to Mike Dunleavy, and it made me think a little bit more of like just a really passionate owner. And I think you also mentioned something about the calls. And this morning somebody called in and said, I never really liked Jed, and he was a poser. I always thought he was a poser. And it made me think, like, yeah, he is a little bit of a poser. And, you know, we like Joe Lacob, and we like people like Steve Ballmer, but the difference is the Warriors won. So, if anything, I think just to make one last point, maybe the points don't make all the sense, but Mike Dunleavy, I'd almost compare him to Buster Posey. I wouldn't compare it to Jed York. But yeah, everybody wants to talk smack until you win. So thanks for taking my call, guys.
1: Good call, Marlon. I think you bring up some interesting points. My comparison about Jed to Mike, obviously those guys have different positions. One's the principal owner of the Niners. The other is the general manager of the Warriors. But I think in terms of how the fans feel about those guys, it's kind of guilty until proven otherwise because of how your relationship with the fan base began. And in Jed's case, it was, how old was he when he took over? Like 28 or
2: something like that.
1: Something like that.
2: Maybe which, early 30s or late 20s. Yeah.
1: Something like that. And Mike Dunleavy, of course, has a really high draft pick and never lived up to those lofty standards. And kind of from the beginning, they were immediately essentially distrusted by the fan base. And it takes a lot to win the fan base over. And for Jed York specifically, it's been almost a decade of Jed York learning from his mistakes and kind of, you know, operating from the shadows a little bit. And as you laid out last segment, when John Lynch and Kyle Shanahan approach him and say, you know, Trent Williams, he's the best offensive lineman in the NFL, but he's holding in, and he's not going to play for us unless we guarantee a whole lot more of his money. But we need money for Kittle, and we're going to pay Purdy. Are you okay with paying Purdy top of the market value, by the way? We'll talk about that coming up in a little bit. But in order to get Trent Williams suited up and ready to go, we're going to need to hand him a $15, $18, $20 million check right now. Jed, can you do that? And as far as we know, Jed has done that more often. The point is, though, it's been almost a decade of Jed being, to your point, a good owner, and then one thing happens, and it's a big deal in terms of, you know, the illegality of all of it and the hierarchy of crimes. Like, it's relatively low on the totem pole, but it's a big deal. But one thing happens, and it, as our caller was talking about, he heard the call on the morning. I've heard so many of them throughout this entire week here on 95.7 The Game. Feels like everybody, just the second it becomes, you know, feasible to turn on somebody again, you do it because of how the relationship with Jed York began, which is similar to Dunleavy, in my opinion.
2: And I get that, and like all of a sudden, Jed York is now vulnerable because he made a mistake in East Ohio, and I get that. I'm not saying that he is still above the fray, and the league could come in and give him a punishment that is however long and however much, you know, they cost the team. I don't think that this rises to the level of like, okay, it's going to be a fifth round draft pick that you have to forfeit because,
1: no,
2: you know, you happen to have $160 and you got popped in East Palestine. This is not at that level. And you can go all the way back to, I think it was Robert Irsay of the Colts who got, you know, actually a DUI, and turns out I think that he was involved with some drugs, and I think that he got a 6-week suspension as an owner, and they paid a fine and whatnot. And so this might rise to that level, but even if Jed York were to say, you know, you get suspended for a year, hypothetically, like the Niners, you have to pay $5 million, and Jed, you sit out for a year. How does that affect what the Niners do? It doesn't. It doesn't affect the Niners' business at all, not one iota. Now, you could not like Jed York, and you could look at this and say, oh, it's a stain on the franchise, and oh boy, like, how is this going to affect the team? I don't think it affects the team at all. It affects Jed York and his, I guess, divorced wife or soon-to-be divorced wife and their poor kids who now have to answer to what dad did,
1: yeah,
2: and the rest of it. And I don't believe that the team is going to be prompted to sell now that, you know, Jed York has made a big mistake in East Ohio.
1: Tim Kawakami of the SF Standard on with you and Willard yesterday talking about Jed York and the impact this may have on the football team in the short term and the long term and everything in between. Here's Tim Kawakami.
3: Your owner getting arrested and spending a day or two in jail is a big deal. We've written about it. That is no question something that they're going to have to deal with. It is a huge existential issue about how he's run the team, what will happen in the future. But it's set up for he's not calling the plays here, right? He's not even, you know, involved in the cuts to 53 or what scheme they're going to play. Now, there's some discussion with him in the offseason, I'm sure, about what their plans are and how it's going to work. But for this season, for getting ready to play in Melbourne, Australia, in whatever it is, 15 days, whatever it is, very little to do with it. This football team is run by Kyle Shanahan and John Lynch. Obviously, the Kyle Shanahan accident is thrown into this, which Kyle really enjoys, by the way. He loves the fact that his name is thrown into this. Yeah, it's been some stuff they've had to deal with, and maybe there will be effects. But to, you know, I don't know if you guys are deciding that there's a dark cloud over them, but like, it's stuff that people deal with. It's human. People do stuff. Sometimes it's good, sometimes it's bad. We'll see if the football team is affected by it.
1: Now, Tim Kawakami has been one of the, I think, stronger voices that has said this is a big deal and it's going to pose some serious, you know, leadership questions for the Niners when you look, you know, at the macro view of it, when you zoom out a little bit and when you fast forward a year into the offseason or exactly whenever the timeline is, a little less certain, but is going to cause some serious questions to be asked. But if that's how Tim feels, and he is, again, one of the stronger voices saying this is a gigantic deal and it will impact things in the future, he's also saying it's not going to impact the football team at all. So I think you and Willard are exactly right in that regard, but it's definitely not a good thing at all. But it's just curious the way that we react to all this. I feel like it brings up the question of, well, what exactly do you want to see from the owner of your favorite sports team? And I think, frankly, for the most part of the last decade of the Shanahan tenure, Jed York is probably a great example of what you want from an owner, because you don't hear a lot from Jed. You know, there were those times during NFL drafts when he'd like do those cryptic tweets before they'd make a pick.
2: Right.
1: And he'd do like hashtag trenches and they'd go and draft the defensive lineman or whatever. Like those sorts of things.
2: I forgot that.
1: Maybe those annoy you, but it's not like it's that big of a deal. He's not, you know, talking about what their plans are and who they're targeting when they're five picks away and somebody else picks the guy that they want as a result of that. Like, he's not giving away state secrets here. Maybe there's some small things here or there that have annoyed you. But I think, to your point, largely the last decade, he's been a pretty good owner. Like, he's done exactly everything you want. Last decade, who do you think has done a better job? Joe Lacob or Jed York? And don't include what Jed York did this week. Up until this week, Jed York or Joe Lacob, the last decade?
2: It's Joe Lacob, and it's not even close. Like, Joe Lacob he's won a title in that period of time, and he was able to get a WNBA franchise and turn, sure, and not single-handedly turn them into, but he's a part of, you know, making them worth $1 billion, and he built Chase Center. And I know that since Jed has taken over, they have built Levi Stadium, and you could think that, you know, Levi Stadium is a joke. And it's
1: another reason
2: eyesore.
1: Why fans don't like him, because he was one of the reasons they moved out of San Francisco.
2: You could look at that, or you could look at our governor and say, you know, Governor Newsom at the time, Mayor Newsom, didn't do what needed to be done to go ahead and make it a sweetheart deal. But
1: it's been more than a decade for that too, by the way.
2: Right. It's been back to 2000 and maybe 14.
1: I was going
2: to
1: say 2014.
2: Roughly 14. Yeah. I'm just looking at an article from 2008. At the end of the year, December, when Jed York, who was 27 at the time, son of John York, and he became team president, and he said, he's quoted about Mike Singletary, "I'm very fired up about Mike, and, you know, I think the team is starting to play with all the intensity and passion that we expect." And that's Jed York weighing in on Singletary and the team as a 27-year-old new team president.
1: Now, 18 years ago.
2: Right, and you skip ahead 18 years, and to your point, Jed is now 45 or 46, and he's not weighing in on, like, Kyle Shanahan and John Lynch and all the football stuff, but at the time, you know, he was weighing in with that passion. And, you know, at the time, when you're in your 20s, maybe you feel like that's what you're supposed to do.
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0: Odyssey app, coming to you live from the Laughing Monk Studios. And like, I'm not trying to say that Jed York is a better owner than Joe Lacob. I think I'm just posing the question because there are a lot of Warrior fans out there, Dibs, that feel like within the last, I don't know, three-ish years, the Warriors and a lot of Warrior fans, and maybe I'm living in the social media bubble or the bubble that we live in here at the radio station where you have very emotional fans that chime in, and we love every single one of you that chime in, but we do have very emotional fans that maybe Dibs doesn't. I love every single one of you that chime in. Maybe there's a couple here or there. The point is, though, there are a lot of Warrior fans out there who have voiced pretty consistently a lot of frustration towards Joe Lacob for not being willing to do more. You know, being the reason why maybe you drafted James Wiseman, being the reason you drafted and held on to Jonathan Kuminga for so long, being unwilling to move off of future multiple first round picks to acquire somebody that you can put alongside Steph Curry for the final few years of his career. It's not like you can make those complaints, I think, about Jed York, and those complaints maybe aren't warranted in your mind, and we don't feel nearly as strongly as most, at least a lot of those fans feel about Joe Lacob. But over the last, I don't know, 7 years, Dibs, what is complaint number one about Jed York? Like, I can't really think of that many. You could be upset that he was part of the reason the team moved to Santa Clara. Yes, absolutely. You can be terribly upset with how the Harbaugh era ended and the decision to hire Tom Sula and to hire Chip Kelly. But since then, again, before this past weekend, I think he's been almost a model of what you want from an owner of a professional sports team.
1: For the most part, because he has stayed largely out of the way. And I think that people judge Joe Lacob in a certain way because he is out there and he is front facing and he sits courtside.
0: That's the line, right?
1: Right.
0: Is, well, how involved are you?
1: It's the optics. And so does Jed York sit courtside or field side at a Niner game? Well, no, because those are bad seats.
0: Yeah, so, you sit in a box somewhere.
1: Right. So is Jed York in a box? I don't know. Does the camera ever cut to a Jed York up there and like Jerry Jones and after a pick, Brock Purdy throws a pick. Let's go to the Carolina game.
0: It might cut to John, or it cuts
1: to John Lynch.
0: And it will cut. Yeah, you're right. It cuts to John Lynch.
1: So, like, Brock Purdy threw 3 picks and 8 passes against Carolina.
0: Oh, was that on Monday night or whatever that was?
1: We were there.
0: Yeah.
1: And, like, after the 3rd pick, if it was Jerry Jones, you would have cut to Jerry Jones, and it would have been, like, hands up and, like, pump the fist. And, like,
0: and that does happen. They do cut to Jerry Jones.
1: Right, but they don't cut to Jed York, to your point, because Jed York is either not in the box or in the back row or not reacting the way that they want him to react.
0: And, or in the box, but it doesn't have the history of being a main character in this thing.
1: Because John Lynch is, you know, much more attached to what's going on because Jed York has allowed this to happen. So I do think that the Joe Lacob piece of it, it's twofold. One, we all tab him with Wiseman and Kuminga, and I'm one of the people who thinks that actually is the case. I don't know if we've ever definitively gotten proof that that's the case, but we've talked to many reporters, and it seems like Joe Lacob was enamored with 2 timelines, my words, not his, and getting these young projects. And so, yeah, those were mistakes, and you can blame him for that, and you're certainly welcome to. And then you look at him sitting courtside, and we've had reports of him going in the tunnel after bad losses and, you know, having animated discussions with Mike Dunleavy and others. That's Joe Lacob. You can't hate the passion and at the same time not reward the passion that led to a brand new arena and 4 titles. So for me, it's a little bit of the yin and the yang when it comes to Joe Lacob. And right now, as an owner, stock probably down a little bit because, you know, you lost Bob Myers, and the narrative is Bob left because Joe was too exacting, and you brought in Mike Dunleavy, and what has Mike done in some fans' eyes? Not enough. And you had dinner with Draymond Green, and you gave him a deal that he probably didn't deserve, and you let Kuminga go, and you didn't force Kerr to play him, and whatever you want to think about it, I look at the totality of the Joe Lacob era, and it's now been, what, 16 years of Joe Lacob, or 14 years of Joe Lacob? We go back to
0: 2010, I think, right?
1: So 16 years of Lacob. And he went out there and talked about hanging banners, and we all booed. I didn't. I would have if I was there.
0: 2010,
1: I was busy that night.
0: $450 million at the time.
1: Right. And it's now worth 10, 11, 12, whatever. And he's hung four banners. So
0: billion. Yeah.
1: Right. And so I don't know. I look at the totality right now, stock up, stock down for Joe Lacob. It's probably down a little bit because you didn't maximize the late Steph Curry window. And what are you going to do next?
0: That's more like franchise wide because the team hasn't been as good lately. So how else could where else could the stock be going at this point?
1: Right.
0: Yeah.
1: So I don't know. For me, you look at what he has done with the arena, with the Valkyries, and will Steph win one more? Probably not. Does that mean that Joe Lacob is just going to like suddenly, we're gonna tighten the screws and we're not going to spend anymore and I'm just going to make sure I pinch my pennies like the Giants do? No, he's going to double down and go all in.
0: They're all the way up against the most amount of money they can spend. That the NBA allows the Warriors to spend, they're spending that much money this year. And you might say, well, the roster stinks. That's not my problem. And yeah, that's fair. The roster is not great. But with signing Brandon Williams and George Niang, they have like $300,000 to play with.
1: Wow.
0: And the roster's full. Like, you don't have any other contracts to give out. But you have $300,000 of leeway up against the second apron right now.
1: That's crazy.
0: You're spending as much as you possibly can.
1: And Steph Curry's eligible for an extension on Saturday.
0: Yes, 2 days.
1: And so come Saturday or even like come Monday or you get to the end of September and the word comes out that, you know, Joe Lacob lowballed Steph Curry. And therefore, Steph Curry is going to play out the year and Steph Curry is going to leave. Well, if that is the reality of what happens, then go ahead and rip Joe Lacob, but I guarantee you, Joe Lacob is going to offer him every penny he can because that's what he does as an owner.
0: Slater reported yesterday that, quote, the Warriors are expected to discuss a contract extension that will keep him with the franchise for the entirety of his career.
1: Love it. Yeah.
0: Great reporting there, Slater. I think we all knew that.
2: Oh, my God.
1: But, I mean, he's reporting based on, like, what the reality of the approach. Yes. Like, yeah, we all think that that's what they're going to do, but if he's saying it, that's what he's hearing from people who actually know.
0: Yeah.
1: And so, yeah, are they going to offer him, I think it's 2 years and
0: 136.7 is the maximum he could get.
1: And I would bet that they offer that, and I would bet that he accepts it.
0: 2 years, 136.7. You might be asking, why aren't they offering more than 2 years? You can only offer him 2 years.
1: Right.
0: Once you get to a certain age threshold,
1: 38.
0: And he's reached that, you can only sign for the max of 2 years at a time.
1: Yeah, you're getting there, Grandy. Like, I hope Odyssey doesn't have that same policy.
0: I'm getting there.
1: You're knocking on 38's door now.
0: I'm looking for another max deal here. Yeah. Come on.
1: I like it. I like your chances. You're trending in the right direction.
3: But it's on!
0: 888-957-9570. Scott, I see you. We got about a minute until we got to hit a break. So I want to give you enough time to give us your thoughts. So if you hang out through the break, we will get to you right when we come back. It's Willard and Dibbs here on 95.7 The Game, talking ownership in the Bay. Obviously, with what's gone on with Jed York this week, it has not been good. We'll see if it impacts the team at all. We'll see what it means for the future of the York's family stake in the 49ers.
3: The future.
0: The future of the 49ers, indeed.
1: The next 15 years.
0: Well, I also want to throw out, because we do have Niner football coming up in about 50 minutes as they close out their preseason slate in Vegas against the Raiders. I want to throw out something that Bleacher Report put out about panic meters for all NFL teams and their fan bases around the league. We'll talk about that when we come back as well. We're sponsored by the California Office of Traffic Safety. It's Willard and Dibbs, Dibbs and Grandy with you on 95.7 The Game.
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0: football is back. And you know what that means. It's Summit time. All the hosts together again on Thursday, September 3rd from 4 to 6 p.m. Live from Jack's Restaurant and Bar in Pleasant Hill. But wait, there's more.
1: I'm hoping Brian Baldinger can somehow, some way make an appearance.
2: You give me the date, Joe, and I will be there with you.
1: Let's go. Yeah.
3: Freaking go, baby.
2: Book it right now.
0: That's right. Baldy is coming. All the hosts and Brian Baldinger. Thursday, September 3rd at Jack's Restaurant and Bar from 4 to 6 p.m. with Willard and Dibs getting us started at 2. 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
4: In San Francisco, cloudy skies with a low of 58.
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11: I want winners.
12: We were talking about some former Niner head coaches during the commercial break.
13: So oh, yeah.
12: Steven came back with Mike Singletary.
11: I want winners.
13: Yeah. Oh, yeah. Yeah.
12: And I want people who want to win.
13: I'd rather go out there and play with 10 men.
14: Possibly.
13: And get penalized every down, up and down the field.
12: I know what you're going to say after this.
15: Excuse me, coach. Dan Dibley from the Times-Picayune. It's not a penalty to play with 10.
13: Anyway.
12: You're allowed to.
13: Yes. If you want entertainment, you need to listen to the whole rant.
12: Yeah.
13: Because it was preceded by him dropping his pants at halftime.
16: Hey, Tony. Mark Willard, 95.7 The Game.
13: Is that recent? No.
12: No, that was probably his intro press conference.
13: Right. And the other one is, let's go to Mark in the back.
12: Yeah,
13: it's a good one.
12: That was probably for Buster Posey's return to the organization as a part owner.
13: It might have been the Gabe Kapler introductory presser. No, I don't think he was at that one.
12: Yeah, no, that was too long ago.
13: That one got spicy, too, in a hurry.
12: Oh, that was the awkward one.
13: Yep. Yeah. Sure was.
12: But. You brought up Will Venable earlier, and Pasta reminded me that when the Giants were hiring, the year that they hired Kapler in 2019, Will Venable was interviewed for the job that year.
13: Wow.
12: And they didn't go with Will.
17: He was the then Cubs first base coach.
13: Okay.
17: Fresh off his playing days.
13: Yeah, he still rates as, of all the athletes I covered in, certainly in Marin County, I would put
12: one
13: him
12: one of the best?
13: Oh, for sure.
12: Yeah.
13: He was a high school basketball player, and I covered his team with Stevie Johnson and Dustin Brown, coached by the legendary Brett Tavani, and they were so good, and then they'd get to the playoffs, and they just couldn't get through the North Coast section, and Will went to Princeton, and he played basketball, and next thing you know, it's like, he's playing baseball? And it's like, okay.
12: And he's a big leaguer, a long time
13: and
12: big leaguer.
13: And then he's a big leaguer, yeah. But, I mean, at the time, he was a high school and a D1 college basketball player, and he was good.
12: Yeah.
13: Legit.
12: 888-957-9570. Dibs and Grandy with you. It's Willard and Dibs here on 95.7 The Game. We've been comparing and contrasting owners of our Bay Area sports teams. With the Giants, of course, it's the Johnson family, Greg Johnson with the Warriors, Joe Lacob, and with the Niners, it is Jed York, who has been in the news for all the wrong reasons. this week and leadership in general. You add in those owners, their general managers, and their coaches. How do these groups compare and contribute?

0: Trash. I know Scott on 680 wants to talk about Jed York. That's where we go next. Scott, what's up? You're on Willard and Dibs.
1: What's happening, my guys? Happy game day. Let's go Niners.
0: Yeah, you too.
1: Man, we almost made it. Thank you. We almost made it through summer without any drama this year. I was excited for that. And then Jed York said, hold my beer.
2: Mm.
1: Man. So couple things about it, if I can, real quick. So I remember when he first started taking over, right? And, like, one thing that all the fans were picking up on, like, kind of felt like he wanted to come out and try and be like Jerry Jones, right? He was, like, doing press conferences. We were kind of scratching our heads, like, why is he talking? And then, like, finally someone told him to pipe down, and, like, he kind of faded to the back, right? And we were happy. We were like, yeah, get this guy under the cameras. He doesn't need to talk. Let the coaches do everything. So, I mean, I always kind of looked at him as, like, that's kind of creepy. And then, real quick, and I'll pivot to Sunday. So, I've only seen Jed York twice outside of a football setting, right? Obviously on Sunday. Once about, I don't know, 9-10 years ago, I was at Los Altos at a park for a birthday party, and Jed York was there, and he had his kids out at the birthday party, but he was just at the park playing with his kids, but he was wearing a 49er shirt and a 49er hat, and I was kind of thinking to myself, like, who does that? Like, you own the Niners. Like, why are you going out in a Niner hat and a Niner shirt? It's just kind of, I just thought it was a little off. But then you see him, and he's in, like, gym shorts and just a regular T-shirt, right? And you see him on Sunday. He's in gym shorts and T-shirt. I'm like, is this how you dress on a regular basis, right? Just kind of giving us those creepy vibes. But listening to everything that they're saying, right, that he clicked on this ad 3 times on his phone, we all know ads are forced upon you about what you're looking for. And I'm not trying to throw any dirty laundry out there or anything like that, but maybe that's half the reason why him and his family are splitting apart. Maybe this is a... could be a routine thing that maybe come out. I won't be surprised if we hear more about, like, hey, he's been doing this for months. He's just in the wrong setting, and now he got caught trying to do something illegal. Not too sure, just a theory, just a thought, but if he's clicking on an ad, I mean, ads pop up because you're searching for stuff.
2: Constantly. Yeah, you're talking about the algorithm, and what you're alluding to is...
0: Hey, Scott.
2: Yeah, Scott, it's a speculation sensation.
0: Absolutely.
2: Is what that is right there. But there is... a certain amount of, like, the algorithm.
0: There we go.
2: Like, the algorithm is the algorithm, and, you know, I don't know how that pertains to a pop-up ad when you're on the road in East Ohio, but you can search up anything you want to search up. I do know this, when I just was recently buying presents for my wife for her birthday, shout out supper. Okay, so you look at a certain company where she wants a product, and mm-hmm. you buy it, and now... for the past week and a half, all I get in my algo is more stuff from that same company.
0: Oh, yeah, absolutely. Hey. Or it's like what the ads that you get when you scroll Instagram reels. Oftentimes, you say something next to your phone, and the next 5 ads that you get on Instagram are going to be related to something that your phone just heard you say. And what you're talking about is if you're surfing the web, whether it's on your phone or on a desktop or a laptop or whatever it is, websites sell advertising space, right? That's how so many of these websites create revenue. If
2: right.
0: you're reading their stuff for free, they have to create revenue somehow, and they do that by selling ad space. And so the computer learns, you know, your computer learns what your preferences are and what you like and what you're buying, which is what you're talking about. When you go birthday shopping for your wife, then
2: yep.
0: you'll get ads for whatever you were shopping for on those kinds of websites. Where Jed was, as far as I understand, is a known illegal prostitution website, which is not like your normal
2: right.
0: your normal website where you go and you read your media stories or whatever your story is
2: Be
0: that you're reading.
2: Be careful what
0: about.
2: Words you use, because your phone is right next to you, and so
0: absolutely.
2: When you say the words
0: prostitution
2: website, like next thing you know, you might have an ad that popped up.
0: But the point
2: up
0: is, those are you have to go to no one.
3: Oh no!
2: Right?
0: I'm not ad like. Wherever, like, I know that like, The Athletic isn't, there's no advertisements on The Athletic, but like, for example, if you go you subscribe to yahoo.com or you read on yahoo.com and they sell ad space, there's not going to be an ad for an illegal prostitution meetup. Like, that's not where, you have to go to a whole separate illegal website to do that, which is theoretically where Jed York was surfing on the interwebs
2: most likely
0: when he got into this problem.
2: I don't think that the $140 make you holla website click and play, I don't think that they're probably going to be a part of the
0: no.
2: you know, the algorithm. That's you know, more of a separate destination that you have to seek it out.
0: And he actively sought it out, according to everything that we've read.
2: Right. The reports are it was two clicks on a Saturday night, and maybe he was too tired to drive 20 miles to East Palestine and slept on it and then woke up and clicked again. And it's that third click that'll get you in trouble sometimes now. No doubt.
0: You speaking from experience?
2: I'm not, but for example, I just went to the SF Chronicle website because I am a paid member of the Chronicle website, and I'm sitting, I'm sitting here at the homepage, and the banner ad on top, and I'm sure it's different for everyone, but right now it's an ad for Bovada, and they're asking me to join now, spin to win, give us your money, and come sports gamble away, which tells
0: they
2: me.
0: They know their audience.
2: Exactly. They know me, and they know that, you know, I may or may not be a part of other such websites. And so, again, like the Chronicle, I'm sure that they're not exclusively like Bovada only, but it's tailored to me because I'm a sports person and I have maybe done a little bit of sports gambling in my past.
0: Maybe just a little bit.
2: The future.
0: Not like
2: the present.
0: And not your super recent past, as in, like, you know.
2: Well, today.
0: What's going on in Williamsport?
2: Or what happened? For example, yesterday is a good example where I had a little, maybe I had some action on the Giants and Reds game. And I had a no run first inning.
3: Fade.
0: How that hit, I have no idea.
2: Green check. And I had it tied into a Raffy Devers get a hit.
0: And he hit a home run.
2: Well, but even before that, he got a hit in the first inning. Green check. And I had it tied into a Sal Stewart get a hit.
0: Did he ever get a hit?
2: No, they walked him in the ninth.
0: Yeah.
2: But they walked him early enough to where he almost came all the way back around.
0: And they scored seven
2: runs.
0: We
2: were one batter away. Point being, at the same time during that game, after the first inning, I may or may not have gone in and bet the live over at 6.5 total runs.
0: Oh, that was an easy over.
2: Point being, and here it is, the new ad has just popped up for the company from which I just bought supper, my wife, her present.
0: There it is.
2: It's called Parker Thatch. Mm. It's a higher end, like, handbag. Lovely. I mean,
0: higher end. It's only the best.
2: Whatever you think and whatever it is, I went there and purchased. And so now, no matter where I go, it pops up.
0: Oh,
2: and
0: yeah.
2: The middle item, I just bought this 12 days ago. I don't need another one.
4: You could click it with a tap.
2: No matter where I am. You're always there with my live read mentions.
0: But the point is that that is entirely different than what was happening with Jed York.
2: Correct.
0: Yes.
2: The point is, like, the algorithm, I don't think, will go ahead and try to find you unless the Ohio task force has the ability to, like, hone in on who out there is looking for this and that. And then they, you know, they algorithm you knowing that you've already been somebody who has been seeking $140 worth of entertainment.
0: Yeah. 888-957-9570. David in San Jose wants to weigh in on Jed York and ownership in the Bay Area. What's up, David?
5: Hey, what's up, fellas? How you doing?
0: Good. How are you?
5: I'm all right. Grandy, you actually know my brother, man.
0: I do. Who's your brother?
5: You do. Matthew Tyra, bro. Yep.
0: Oh, what's up, David? How's it going?
5: Yeah, I told him you're a local radio host star. He didn't believe me. No, I'm just playing. he knows you're up to big things. But, yeah, I wanted to call in. I'm going to weigh in on Jed, man. I might be part of the few. I know it's hard to feel sorry for billionaires. But, you know, the guy come to light, just got divorced. I mean, you could see in the picture, he's wearing his wedding ring. He has his Adam Sandler outfit on. I mean, in a rental car, he moved back with mom and dad. The guy's going through it. So, I mean, I'll tell you this. I'm a lifelong 49er fan. I never expected to have Jed York's back, especially when he first took over the team. But these past 10 years, I think you mentioned it earlier, he has kind of been like the ideal owner that you would want for a franchise. He stayed out of the way. He spent the money. He supported him on all his players and coaches on and off the field. I don't know why folks are pushing for him to sell the team. If I'm Jed, man, I'm facing this like a man. I'm there week one in Australia. And, you know, be careful what you ask for, because if you go right across the street to San Francisco, you got this nameless, faceless ownership who doesn't answer for anything. And the team is awful. So that's my take on it. Again, I never thought I'd be defending Jed. And the other thing, though, I don't understand how billionaires can be so cheap. Man, you look at Las Vegas, a guy that can't even pay for a haircut, yet he's running around with some 20-year-old bombshell. It's not for his personality. You know, I wonder why. Jed could have taken a page out of his book, but let's be honest, this is new for him. And so I feel for him, but I don't want him to sell. I want him to just get back right on his feet, know he's got folks here, Niner fans that are rooting for him, because, you know, he got us to this level where we're at today. He's a perennial playoff contender, Super Bowl contender, and it doesn't happen without him. So that's my take, guys.
0: Appreciate the call, David. I mean, I think it's a very fair point, and I have not heard a lot of that. I have not heard a lot of that at all, what David just laid out. Feels some empathy for Jed York, but also doesn't want him to sell the franchise. And he kind of feels like maybe a little bit more in lockstep with how you feel, Dibs, about the Jed experience since he learned from what happened with Harbaugh and the couple of hires after that. It has largely been a pretty smooth operation. And we talk so much. We have so many callers and texters and fans who, you know, think Shanahan's a pretty good coach, but that he can't win the big one, right? Or he didn't know the overtime rules, and he cost them that Super Bowl as a result. And, you know, yeah, he's been good. He's brought the Niners from, you know, being terrible to being a good team once again, but maybe he's not the right guy to win the last one. And, you know, John Lynch, he can't draft, and they're drafting running backs and kickers in third rounds. What the hell are they doing? They got to move on from these guys and all that. Like, ownership, Dibs, it's an entirely different, like, you get graded differently in my mind. Obviously, the end prize is always going to be the Super Bowl. But as far as I'm concerned, Jed York and the Niners ownership group, Dibs, have done just about everything you possibly can from an ownership perspective to make your team successful. Like, I'm not blaming what happened in overtime against the Kansas City Chiefs in the Super Bowl on Jed York. That's going on to the doorstep of Kyle Shanahan far before it gets to anywhere near Jed York. That's an entirely different situation.
2: Completely. And you can say that, you know, Kyle Shanahan didn't know the overtime rules, and you could say that he knew and his defense was tired. Whatever you want to assign the blame to in that moment, you're right. Like, Jed York, it's not his job to let the owner, let the coach know what the overtime rules are. Your job as an owner is to own the team, spend the money that needs to be spent, and do the things to make the facility as good as it possibly can be, and do the outside things. And if you want to look at, you know, what Jed York has done since he's been the owner, well, they've hosted the Super Bowl twice, and you hosted the World Cup. And that's not all Jed, you know, attaboy, Jed, way to get that done. But I do think that he's put that facility and that place in a position to where, you know, they are drawing those things. They never had a Super Bowl at Candlestick, for example.
0: Yeah, it's true. No, I mean, usually the Super Bowls go to the same couple of spots, or if you have a new stadium, like, you're going to get one. Like, Minneapolis got one a couple of years ago, right? When was the last time the Super Bowl was in Minneapolis? Before the last, I mean, it was like 4 or 5 years ago when it was in Minneapolis.
2: Because yeah, even that
0: stadium,
2: more, right?
0: Yep. Maybe even 6 years ago, something like that, because that stadium was new. But the Niners, I mean, Levi's is not new anymore. How many stadiums are there out there that are newer than Levi's at this point? Like, it's got to be at least
2: SoFi,
0: like,
2: in Vegas, for
0: at
2: sure.
0: At least 10, right? Something like that.
2: 10 might be a little spicy, but 5 for sure.
0: I mean, Levi's has been around now quietly for 12 years. Maybe it's not quite 10. You're right. If you include this year, you got the new Highmark Stadium in Buffalo, which they just, you know, finished, and they're starting. I don't know if I have all of them in front
2: Highmark,
0: of me.
2: You got Highmark, Allegiant, SoFi, Mercedes-Benz in Atlanta,
0: yeah.
2: U.S. Bank, and then Levi's. So you've got six, so, 1, 2, 3, 4, actually 5 that are
0: five
2: older.
0: Five newer ones.
2: Correct.
0: Than Levi's. Okay, right. Yeah, so I was way high, but.
2: How high?
0: Way.
2: How high are you?
0: I was way high. My guesstimation of 10 was.
3: Not high right now.
2: I was waiting for an actual. So high! I was waiting for a live version of that from our very own.
4: So high!
2: Exactly.
0: Thank you. Point is, though, I think maybe the better point is of the newer stadiums, Dibs, Levi's isn't as nice as some of those other ones, generally, I think, is what a lot of people would think. then as a result, maybe you don't get as many Super Bowls or big events, but the Niners have hosted two Super Bowls, Super Bowl 50 when they were new and Super Bowl 60 just this past February when they've been, you know, 11, 12 years old. So they do get some credit for that. That is more than just Jed York, as you mentioned. But I don't know. I feel like and maybe this is me as a younger 49er fan as well. Obviously, I was around for the Harbaugh era, and you laid out the history of, you know, from DeBartolo to Dr. York and with Denise and, of course, their son, Jed, and how that whole transition of power went and how it all went down and all of that. I personally don't have a gigantic issue with everything that Jed York has done. Again, once he learned his lessons with the Jim Harbaugh situation. Since then, I think he's been a pretty good owner. The flip side, maybe not the total flip side, but the opposite of what Jed has been of late might be Joe Lacob. I mean, the opposite in this sense, Joe Lacob is very heavily involved, and that frustrates a lot of Warrior fans. Now, if you ask me, would you rather have an owner like a Joe Lacob or like a Greg Johnson with the Giants, it is an easy answer. Because you know how I feel about Greg Johnson. I want the Johnsons to sell the Giants. I don't believe that they have the interest of spending as much money as possible to help them win baseball games. And I know Joe Lacob absolutely feels that way. I would always take that, even if coming with that is maybe an owner who's a little too involved for your liking. I would always prefer that side of it than the side of it that the Giants maybe potentially have with the Johnsons.
2: Right, and the Giants situation right now is a little bit muddled because, you know, the Johnsons are there and they're doing big things outside of the purview of the actual team. And within the team, they're spending money. So it's not like you can look at the A situation where, you know, John Fisher and Lou Wolf is no longer there. But when John Fisher became the principal factor, they are going to strip that thing all the way down. And they basically played the poor card to get themselves out of Oakland. There were possums coming through the ceiling at the Coliseum. And, you know, that should never happen. But John Fisher and company, thank you. You want to talk about putting the possum on the table. But they had no interest in really making that facility anything other than a dump. And they did it intentionally in order to find their way out. And, you know, Flaccid Rob Manfred, the commissioner, is complicit in allowing them to leave. And so they spent no money on players. They spent no money on the facility. They allowed the thing to become decrepit intentionally so they could leave. Now, the Giants aren't doing that. Are they caring more about their outside businesses? I think they are.
0: Seems like it.
2: But they're still spending at a top 10 or top 11 level on the ball club. And, you know, that ballpark is still one of the crown jewels of baseball. So they're going about, I think, poor ownership in a different way, different than what certainly the A's did.
0: Yeah, we can get to that when we come back, and we got to hit a break here in a couple of minutes, but we can get to more on the Giants and what that ownership group is doing on the other side. It is now, though, time to toast the sparkling performance of the week presented by Jay Vineyards. In the Valkyries' 89-64 victory over the Sun, Janelle Salon led the team in scoring with 15 points. She went 5-for-8 from the field and 4-for-6 from downtown. She added 3 rebounds and 1 assist. The Valks went into halftime up 28 points, the second largest halftime lead in team history and their largest this season. They set a franchise record as well with

0: natural sparkling wine of the Golden State Valkyries. So, Valks fans, join us at the game, at home, or at our winery in Healdsburg for an exceptional wine tasting experience. J Vineyards, raise a glass to excellence on the court and in every bottle. And we have Valkyries in New York versus the Liberty coming up in about 20 minutes. You can get on over to the free Odyssey app. Just search Valkyries, and you'll be able to listen to it there. A two-week break coming up, Dibs, in the WNBA. And then you only have like four games left in the regular season before we're talking about Valks in a postseason series.
1: Yeah, and they need to make sure they lock in on that two seed. And, you know, it's too early to try to pick your matchup, but if you can get the two, then you're home in the first round. If you can make it through, then you're going to be home against maybe the Las Vegas Aces.
0: Oh, and man, you need that home field or home court advantage.
1: And you also need to avoid being the four seed, because that would mean the Lynx in the second round.
0: Although they beat the Lynx. The Valks did once, just a couple of days ago.
1: Out of?
0: 10.
1: Thank you. Okay, let's be fair and balanced here.
0: I believe they were 0-9 in their history against the Lynx before the game a couple of days ago, which they dominated, by the way. They were up by double digits for the majority of that game, dude.
1: Just because you're sitting in Willard's seat doesn't mean you have to do the pom-pom bit, okay?
0: I'm not being a homer. I'm telling you the real facts.
1: They dominated the Lynx.
0: They did.
1: 1-9 all time.
0: And they've been very competitive against them in other games.
1: Avoid
0: very
1: the Lynx.
0: Very competitive.
1: Avoid the Lynx.
0: Oh, I'm with you.
1: Avoid
0: the Lynx. But it's, yeah, you're right. We do have to go to break. I got to listen to myself. by the way, our Red and Gold Summit is set for Thursday, September 3rd. All the hosts, including special guest Brian Baldinger from 4 to 6, live from Jackson Pleasant Hill. Great food, great drinks, and your chance to win autographed items and much more. Willard and Dibs get us started at 2, and the summit will be from 4 to 6. 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We're brought to you as well by Fremont Bank. Here for you, here for good. Dale and Hollister, I see you. We'll get to you when we come back. It's Willard and Dibs, Dibs and Grandy on 95.7 The Game.
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1: Football is officially going down under. 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

0: guys who you usually generally will see just on special teams for the most part.
1: Right, or depth guys, whether it's Garrett Wallow is a guy who probably will play tonight, I'm guessing, and he's somebody who I guess would make the team. But if you are a second string D lineman or linebacker, or if you are, you know, one of the people fighting for the left guard job, yeah, you're going to play tonight. And if you can play and play well, you might flash and you might make the team. But I would bet that going into tonight, the John Lynch and Kyle Shanahan brain trust, they probably have a very good idea what their final roster will look like. There might be, I don't know, 3 to 5 players who you are hoping to see either flash based on, you know, how they play, whether or not that actually makes them make the team or not.
0: Yeah. 888-957-9570. I want to ask you a question based on something I saw on Bleacher Report earlier today. Before that, though, I want to go out to the phone lines. 888-957-9570. Dale in Hollister wants to weigh in. What's up, Dale?
2: Hey, great day. I love listening to you guys as I drive veterans to their doctor appointments. The York thing doesn't really bother me that much because not that many years ago, Kraft was actually caught, you know, but got out on some loophole because they weren't allowed to use the surveillance video or something.
1: Yep.
2: Whatever happened to Kraft that time? And then, you know, whatever Kraft had, I think because York just paid his fine and, you know, fessed up to it, so York should not face near as much as Kraft.
1: That's an interesting way to break it down, Dale. Thank you. And, you know, Robert Kraft chose to go the route of innocent until proven guilty. And in fact, he was proven not guilty, even though there was video evidence of him doing the darn thing. But as you mentioned, Dale, the fact that the video was inadmissible, he became not guilty and he was exonerated. I don't remember if he was punished before or after. I don't think that he was. And part of this, too, is there are levels to everything. And if you're Robert Kraft, you are at that top tier. And I'm not trying to borrow from Mike Sando and do, like, owner's tiers in the NFL. But if you did...
0: You're one of the biggest dogs.
1: Right. Yeah. He's a tier one owner.
0: And Jerry Jones. You're kind of at the top of the list.
1: So if you are in... I mean, you could put one of the various Rooneys in there. I'm not sure which Rooney is currently the owner, but... When you're at that level, you have a certain amount of Teflon that Jed York probably doesn't have. I don't think that Jed York is going to get that much of a, quote, punishment, if he even does, because he pled to 2 misdemeanors. Non-contest.
0: Yeah.
1: Non contendere. He pled no contest to 2 misdemeanors. So is that something that, you know, the league is going to say, oh, $1 million in 6 weeks? I don't think so. I don't think he gets suspended at all. He might get a small fine, and if the Niners do it right, then that fine will be immediately matched or donated to, you know, the trafficking victims fund in whatever jurisdiction. So I don't think that Jed York is going to be rebuked in any big way.
0: Yeah, and Roger Goodell and the NFL have put out statements, and Goodell, I think, was asked about it at maybe he was in the owner's meeting as well and was asked about it personally as opposed to an official statement put out by the NFL. But he essentially said, yeah, we're reviewing it, putting it through our personal conduct policy, and when I have something to report, we will report it. So we'll find out what the NFL thinks of it.
1: So he's going to review it. And so right now, someone in the NFL office has the headset on and they're looking through one of those monitors, like the field side monitors.
0: Yes, that's exactly what's going on. There's a challenge on the play.
1: Exactly.
0: Dude. And we're going to see if if the call stands or if it's overturned.
1: We're going to review it.
0: We're going to review it.
1: In other words, we're going to wait until hopefully this all dies down and then we can do something like really quietly behind closed doors.
0: To your point about like Jerry Jones and Robert Kraft, those are like, I mean, all of these owners are haves, right? They all are millionaire or billionaires. It's also about, and you know, does the owner make the team or does the team make the owner? It's also about what franchise you own. And for Jed York, who, you know, got this via his parents, who got it from, you know, his mom's brother, Jed York owns the 49ers, and the 49ers are like one of the most historic franchises in the NFL. So that carries a lot of weight as well. Jed York is not Jerry Jones, and he's not Robert Kraft Dibs, But the Niners are the Niners. That's a pretty big deal. And the Niners don't, or the NFL is not going.

0: to do everything in their power to bring the hammer down on one of their most important franchises.
1: Right, and even if you wanted to, quote, bring the hammer down, like, this is, I mean, two misdemeanor charges, and he pled to them, and he admitted it up front, and it's embarrassing, but I don't think it rises to the level of something that is really going to bring shame to the Shield itself. And so if you're the league and you're looking at this and you're thinking, you know, how does this affect us as a league? Well, it doesn't. And how does it affect the 49ers? Well, it really doesn't. It affects Jed York and his reputation. So do we want to like let him off scot-free, quote unquote? Probably not, but I don't think it rises to the level of a big time, like we really need to step in and rebuke you.
0: Yeah. Yeah, me neither. Let me ask you this, Dibs. Bleacher Report put this out earlier today, and they listed every single NFL team, and they rated the panic meters of those teams' fan bases entering this season on a scale of 1 to 10. 1 being, I guess they had a couple of zeros in there, 0 being no reason to panic whatsoever. Like, for example, the Seahawks were given a panic meter grade of 0 because they just won the Super Bowl and you have no reason to panic. You have a 0 on the panic meter scale. So I guess the scale is 0 to 10, not 1 to 10. 10 being you have everything to panic about. There's no one more panicked than you, whatever fan base that is. Bleacher Report gave the 49ers a panic meter all the way up at number 9, Dibs. 9 on a scale of 0 to 10. And they wrote, this anxiety is tied directly to the training room. If yet another season is derailed by injuries, the Niners could be facing a full rebuild rather than another Super Bowl chase, is what Bleacher Report wrote.
1: It's nonsense.
0: When ranking panic meters of every NFL team's fan base. Niners, their fans should be panicked at a 9 on a scale of 0 to 10.
1: 9 out of 10. So a full rebuild. And I wonder, and if Bleacher Report were here, I would want them to explain what a full rebuild actually means in terms of the 49ers. So for me, a full rebuild is you fire the GM, you fire the coach, and you probably look to get rid of the quarterback because, as you know, Grandy, when you bring in a new GM, the GM is going to want his own coach, and you bring in the coach, and he's going to want his own quarterback. And while the quarterback is entering into the beginnings of a massive deal, and if you want to cut Brock Purdy, the dead cap hit is probably about $100 million. I don't have it in front of me, but it's a huge piece of change. And Kyle Shanahan is widely regarded as one of the best coaches in football. And John Lynch, you could think that he doesn't know how to draft. And part of that's, you know, Kyle Shanahan and stuff. And you could look at that. But you look at the overall reality of the Niners, and they've been good more often than they've been bad in this tenure. So it's not a full rebuild. Now, to the Bleacher Report panic meter, if you have Trent Williams get hurt, he's older and you have no replacement. And if George Kittle's Achilles flares up again, well, your tight end room is not full of real playmakers. And if Christian McCaffrey has the year that he normally has after a massive touch year, well, you have a couple of young guys behind him, and maybe they're good, maybe they're not. Mike Evans is coming off of his most injury-plagued year of his career, and he's also getting older. So, and Nick Bosa with the two ACLs, that could go badly. If you want to look at the injury part of it, and you look at all of the guys who could get hurt, all the ones I just mentioned, okay, that's really bad. It still does not lead you to a, quote, full rebuild at all.
0: If you have a quarterback that you think is good, you don't go into a full rebuild. So, like,
1: right,
0: you mentioned if you're going into a full rebuild, you get rid of your quarterback. And I guess, like, you have, in order to have a full rebuild, you don't have a good quarterback. Because why would you go into one if you have a decent quarterback? So I think the point, the takeaway here is that Bleacher Report, or maybe a lot of people nationally, don't feel like Brock Purdy is a good, very good quarterback. Because you're, like, if you have Brock Purdy on your team, like, it's kind of hard to go into a rebuild. Let's, like, let's play this out. Say Bosa gets hurt again and misses a big chunk of the season. Kittle, you know, great progress on the Achilles, but say he still misses the first 3 weeks of the season, and maybe he's in and out a couple of times here and there. Trent Williams has a couple of, you know, nicks and bruises, and maybe he misses 5 games this season. And as a result of all those things added up, maybe you have a couple of serious injuries elsewhere. All those things added up, and the Niners missed the postseason, and it's because, as Bleacher Report laid out, yet another season derailed by injuries. You're going to then look towards a full rebuild. So does that mean